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1: Yuma and good morning, I'm Kate Bryce. Police are asking for our help to find missing woman Siobhan Tint. The 36-year-old hasn't been seen or heard from since Saturday night in Bruce, and police and Siobhan's family hold concerns for her welfare. You should call 131 444 if you have any information on her whereabouts. The federal government is set to unveil new privacy law reforms that are aimed at keeping up with technologies like AI and those smart glasses that can record what users see. Environment Minister Murray Watt has told Channel 9 those glasses have raised real concerns.
2: With people having photos of themselves, images of themselves taken by these glasses without their consent and when they don't even know it's happening.
1: A heads up for those who suffer with hay fever in the ACT. Professor Simon Haberley from the ANU's Pollen Monitoring Program says we're expecting the pollen count to kick off earlier this spring.
3: What we've seen over the last few years is that as soon as we get into the September, October months, the grass pollen begins to appear. And we've seen that that actually is beginning to start a little bit earlier over the last 15 years or so.
1: But he reckons we could see the pollen production end sooner as well, thanks to an expected drier and warmer spring and summer. Tributes have been left on Gungahlin Drive near Palmerston after a cyclist died following a collision there last week. A Canberra Bilbies Triathlon Club jersey and flowers are among the items placed at the site. A 32-year-old woman died following a collision on Thursday. The number of Australians missing following the Nepal floods has now risen to 43. They're among more than 3,000 people still unaccounted for 5 days after the flooding struck. There have been at least 800 confirmed deaths. And NASA has launched a new space telescope. They say the Nancy Grace Roman Telescope is hoped to help solve some of the universe's greatest mysteries in areas around dark matter, dark energy, and planets beyond our solar system. Its view is 100 times greater than the Hubble Space Telescope.
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1: Canberra Brave have fallen to Newcastle in yesterday's Australian Ice Hockey League Grand Final in Melbourne. North Stars crowned the 2026 champs after a thrilling 2-1 win over our Brave. In the NRL, Craig Fitzgibbon concedes his side needs a change of mindset. That's after yesterday's 38-18 loss to the Eels ended Cronulla's hopes of a top four finish. The Canberra Times reports the Raiders are getting into talks with hooker Tom Starling in a bid to hold on to him beyond his current deal. Starling is contracted with the Green Machine until the end of next season. And in the AFLW, the Giants have been defeated by Port Adelaide in the dying minutes of the game at Manuka Oval yesterday. Power taking the match 52-48.
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11: Got a million for me. Morning, morning. Welcome to the last day of winter. Yes, this Monday is going to be the final Monday we are having in winter for 2026. Tomorrow is spring. The beautiful weather today. It's like spring has already sprung. And what better way to say sayonara to winter and then get yourself $1 million and start spring, summer perfectly. It's Ashy and Canberra Sit 104.7. And we are giving you, yes, a chance to win $1 million. All you have to do is guess the $1 million voice this hour. Listening closely.
12: My whole life, I just loved music. 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

0: It's your Monday morning. It's Canberra's Hit 104.7. And well, there was a huge reveal this morning during the Brekkie Show.
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0: Last week we held Gabby's baby's gender reveal and it was WWE Slam wrestling style.
2: How embarrassing for Dan Archer. Big baby Dan Archer as Brandi Chambers takes Luke Watts out.
3: Oh my goodness.
4: Dan Archer is down.
2: Dan Archer needs to do a better job of reading contracts. He agreed to this. He agreed. The most successful Australian pro wrestler in this country, he agreed to this.
3: Why did he sign up for this? He's embarrassed himself in front of the nation's capital.
2: This is ridiculous. I don't see how he comes back from this.
5: Baby Wears is desperate to get
2: down. Baby Wears.
3: Baby Wears is tagged in.
2: He's in. He's hot. House of Fire.
3: Oh, the clothesline. Oh, the clothesline.
0: He was so intense. 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It is incredible. Rod and Gabby back from 6 a.m. tomorrow morning to wake you up. So make sure you're keeping it locked right here in Canberra's Hit 104.7.

Huge congratulations to Evan Takeaway last week, taking out the gong for best pizza in the ACT. And this week, though, 041-777-1047, the number you need to text your vote through for the best pub in the ACT. Looking at the text line right now, Casey Jones Pub is getting a lot of votes already. I think Baby Wes on the campaign trail for them. Caribou in Kingston would have been having a massive week with the ice hockey finals in Melbourne. Canberra Rave, unfortunately, coming up short in the grand final, but they did us very proud. Looking at the best pub, apparently the Dock in Canberra, they're saying is the best pub. North Canberra Bear Bar in Kayleen. So many texts already. 041-777-1047. This week, we are on the hunt for the best pub in the ACT. 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
0: 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It was none other than Taylor Swift. 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Did you get the right name in on the Hit 104.7 website? This afternoon, I will have another $1 million voice for you. 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
2: 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And on this beautiful, beautiful final day of winter, Mariah Carey, just give us a taste on R&B Fridays on a Monday. 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

0: Tonic, if you could only see. Raps, have your guilty pleasures for your Monday morning. But wait, what is this? Guilty pleasures on a Monday afternoon? That's exactly how we're feeling heading into spring. Warm dancing weather. 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
2: Yuma and good morning, I'm Hayden Vissera. The federal government is set to strengthen privacy protections as concerns grow over AI data collection and those so-called smart glasses. It's proposing new laws that would give us the right to ask social media platforms and search engines to erase our personal information. Environment Minister Murray Watt has told Channel 9 it's about keeping up with the latest developments.
3: We've got to make sure that we keep changing the law to keep pace with technological change. We've obviously brought in those world-leading reforms to social media, other reforms as well, and this is the next stage of doing that.
2: The Real Estate Institute of the ACT says there's lots of questions to be answered about the Greens' calls to introduce a portable rental bond scheme in Canberra. It'd mean tenants can transfer their rental bond from one property to the next when they move house to ease financial pressure. CEO Maria Edwards says if it goes ahead, it should be an opt-in system for landlords.
4: There's often red flags in relation to tenancies and whether something may need to be deducted from the bond when a tenant moves out. So if there was a situation where it's likely something needs to be deducted from the bond, can landlords have that option to opt out so that they have some protection?
2: As the winter season comes to a close, the pollen count has already begun to rise in Canberra. But Professor Simon Haberley from the ANU's Pollen Monitoring Program says it's also expected to finish sooner. He says it's thanks to warmer and drier conditions expected.
5: Predictions of El Nino being quite strong this year suggests that there'll be a warm and dry spring to summer period. And that generally means that the grasses will probably dry off quite early and this might suppress production. That might be good news for some hay fever sufferers.
2: Barnaby Joyce is brushing off the PM's remark that One Nation will say and do anything to win votes. The former National telling Seven he feels that's a bit rich coming from Anthony Albanese.
6: They lie, they're liars. And when you're a liar, it's very hard to become an unliar, and there's nothing more ridiculous than a liar accusing someone else of lying.
2: And how's this for testing your baking skills? There's a duck cake competition at Floriade next month, where locals can have a crack at making the iconic cake from the Woman's Weekly book. You can register online.
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2: A heartbreaking end to the Australian Ice Hockey League for our Canberra Brave, going down in Newcastle 2-1 in yesterday's grand final in Melbourne to see the North Stars crowned the 2026 Goodall Cup champions. Brave team owner Stephen Campbell says it's a season the side can be proud of despite the finals results, and says Brave will be back again next year to challenge. And the Raiders women are back home this weekend in the NRLW, going up against the Parramatta Eels as they look to strengthen their run heading towards finals. The Canberra side are coming off the back of a 26-20 loss to the Gold Coast Titans on Saturday.
0: Alexander Watson Insulation. 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

0: Huge congratulations to Evett Takeaway and Pizza Bar, taking out Best Pizza last week. But our hunt does not stop. A new topic for this week. We're looking for the best pub in the ACT. 041-777-1047. That is the number you need to text. And Ethan, already hundreds of texts coming through for the best
1: this
0: pub.
1: This is a big category. People care about their old watering hole.
0: That is very true. Everyone has that good go-to local, don't they?
1: You've got to.
0: Absolutely. So what are we seeing so far? What votes?
1: Plenty of votes coming in for Assembly in Braddon and Caribou in Kingston, the Canadian pub.
0: Yes. Oh, they would have been having big business last weekend with the ice hockey
1: grand finals. Plenty of poutine would have been served.
0: Delicious. I say, do you have a favourite pub in the ACT you would want to win if you could?
1: Canberra Inn, hands down.
0: Okay. I do like Old Canberra Inn here in the ACT. That's also really fun. They're, what's it? The trivia night. It's really good there.
1: Yeah, love a good trivia night.
0: I think the whole vibe, there's a lot of stuff that goes into the best pub, but you need to help us find 041-777-1047 is the number you need to text. Help us find the best pub. And hey, just by voting, you can go in the draw to win $500. Let's head to Sam Fender and Olivia Dean now.

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0: 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But Rod and Gabby, they're back from 6 a.m. tomorrow morning. 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
0: Nilly is in Gungahlin on 131060. 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
4: 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See you at the bar, you was hardly talking. That's when I knew that your heart was scarring. Friends to lovers need a part to star in. Like, wait, babe, let me ask your pardon.

0: awarded last week's category of best pizza to Evett Takeaway and Pizza Bar. George joins me now. Mate, how you feeling?
1: Oh, look, over the moon, fantastic. How are you going?
0: I'm going great. Obviously, I'm calling to say congratulations on the win of best pizza in the ACT. How does that make you guys feel?
1: Oh, fantastic. It's a good results, great support from all the people, all of Canberra. Thank you for all your votes. It's been brilliant, absolutely brilliant.
0: Why do you think people voted for your pizza? What do you think makes it the best of the best now in the ACT?
1: The love that goes into it, the ingredients are all fresh. It speaks for itself, as it did over this competition and last year as well. It's just been phenomenal, absolutely phenomenal. And people just come from all over, Jarrabombra, Coombs, all over they come and get it, and it's just great support.
0: Absolutely. Well, congratulations again. Rod and Gabby will be out shortly, obviously, to give you your prize. We thank you for participating.
1: We thank you for your support on all small businesses and what you guys are doing. It's just a great outcome and best results. We just all appreciate you guys. Thank you so much.
0: Thank you. No, you're too kind. Enjoy the rest of your day and enjoy your pizzas.
1: Will do. Have a great day.
0: Thank you. Bye. All right. And this week we are on the hunt for the best pub. So get voting again. 041-777-1047. 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
6: Yuma and good afternoon. I'm Hayden Becerra. Canberrans with lived experience of the ACT's mental health system are being invited to have their say on mental health law reforms in the capital. It's part of a review looking at whether the current legislation is providing the right protections, support and safeguards for locals. The ACT government wants to hear people's experiences and ideas on how the legislation meets the needs of the people with mental illnesses and their families and carers. One of the country's largest superannuation class action settlements has been announced.

0: A $249 million agreement has been reached in a case alleging Colonial First State and Commonwealth Bank failed to act in the best interests of fund members. Lawyers claim retirement savings were invested at lower rates that benefited the bank. The settlement must still be approved by the federal court. The first military action in weeks has led to an explosion near the Strait of Hormuz. Central Command says it observed Iranian rocket launches at Larak Island, preparing to carry out more sea mines, US forces then targeting the weapons. Donald Trump is yet to comment on the latest attack. Aussies are being urged to stay alert online following a string of major cyber attacks in recent months. Companies including Origin, Quest, and telehealth provider Updoc have all been targeted by hackers. More than 120,000 scam and cybercrime reports were lodged during the first half of 2026. Authorities say Australians have lost more than $554 million. And we can expect to see some temporary lane closures and speed limit reductions through sections of Parkway until 4 p.m. It's to facilitate some activities, including handrail and lighting maintenance and graffiti removal. Parkway between Corranderk Street and Commonwealth Avenue and on the approaches to the Kings Avenue overpass will be affected.
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0: In the AFLW, the Giants have been defeated by Port Adelaide in the dying minutes of the game at Mataka Oval yesterday. Power taking a 52-48 win. And planning continues for the MCG transformation for the NFL clash between the LA Rams and the San Francisco 49ers. The September 11 clash is sold out, and the Rams' Steve Avila has told Today he can't wait to run out on the G.
2: It's interesting the way the field's set up. I think it's like in an oval shape, so it would be pretty cool how they set it up for a football field. Caught a game there, so we got a bit of how like fan interactions are. So that is something that I'm really looking forward to.
3: Alexander Watson Insulation. 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
0: Sunny and 21 today. Sam again tomorrow. Then a shower or two and 21 on Wednesday. 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

0: the sunshine is all we've got. There's a Monday here on Canberra's Hit 104.7. And after the rain that we had last week, it is absolutely perfect. Winter is done. Spring is on its way. And hey, up next, an artist who's just bringing a little new life into their singles.
1: 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And it just really grooves. The first time I played it to someone quite close to me, they were like, it's really like you're grooving to your growth. That's what it feels like.
0: Hey, it's spring. There's a time for new growth, so it's kind of perfect that it's up next. Keep it locked here on Canberra's Hit 104.7.
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0: I'm Hayden Vasera. The federal government is making moves to modernise our privacy laws to make sure they're keeping up with technologies like AI and those so-called smart glasses.
1: It should allow the right to erasure, so allowing people to request that large social media platforms and search platforms destroy personal information. And that'll put more control in the hands of Australians.
0: Member for Fenner, Andrew Lee there. The proposed laws would also cover concerns around the misuse of smart glasses. Today marks the start of bargaining for our childcare workers who are demanding more pay and better conditions. Caroline Smith from the United Workers Union says they're after a 10% pay rise over the next 2 years and better staffing ratios.
2: At the moment, an early childhood educator is expected to look after 4 children under 2. And that is just a crazy amount of children to be caring for, changing nappies, keeping an eye on. And so they're saying, you know, they want to have a ratio of 1 to 3.
0: Pauline Hanson has accused Labor of inciting political violence against One Nation. The party leader taken to X to claim attacks from Jim Chalmers and Anthony Albanese, labelling the party dangerous and a threat to Australia, have become increasingly desperate. It comes after the party claimed a by-election win in WA. The cost of a weekly grocery shop is climbing faster than Aussie pay packets. New figures show a basket of supermarket staples has jumped more than 8% in the last 16 months, while wages rose only 3.3%. The figures have renewed calls for a royal commission into supermarket competition. And good news from ACT Police. The missing 36-year-old woman has been found safe and well.
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0: The Brumbies have unveiled their squad for the upcoming Super Rugby Oz competition, including 17 players with Super Rugby experience and a bunch of players from the Canberra Club Rugby Comp. Head coach Stephen Larkham says there's some serious talent in the group with established stars alongside the next generation. The Brumbies go up against the New South Wales Waratahs on September 13 to open their campaign. And at the US Tennis Open in New York, rain has suspended Aussie Alexander Vukic's first round match, which had gone to a fifth set. Vukic is set to break in the fifth set against Japan's Rei Sakamoto. Taylor Preston is through to the second round for the first time, while Storm Hunter was knocked out by the 11th seed.
4: Alexander Watson Insulation. Canberra's cold, but your house doesn't have to be.
0: Sunny and 21 today, Sam again tomorrow, then a shower or two and 21 on Wednesday. 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
9: Is that time of the afternoon where, yes, $1 million could be yours. And all you have to do is guess who the $1 million voice is. It seems pretty simple. So, do you want the $1 million voice?
10: And then I went to an arts high school called LaGuardia. So you have to audition. Basically, like, a normal school, you'll have to, like, do a test. It's, like, for academics. But, like, you had to go in a room and, like, sing for someone to get into school. I know, it's so nerve-wracking.
9: All right. Do you know who that was? A little hint, a little nudge-nudge. They may have been here last year for a certain festival. Let's play the grab one more time.
10: And then I went to an arts high school called LaGuardia. So you have to audition. Basically, like, a normal school, you'll have to, like, do a test. It's, like, for academics. But, like, you had to go in a room and, like, sing for someone to get into the school. I know. It's so nerve-wracking.
9: That is this hour's $1 million voice. So head to the Hit 104.7 website now. 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In half an hour's time, I will reveal all. It's time for the latest from Stella Lefty. It's Boston. On a

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1: 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Yes, from the Wild Child album, brand new. 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

0: 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And make sure you wake up every morning with these guys.
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2: How embarrassing for Dan Archer. Big baby Dan Archer as Brandi Chambers takes Luke Watts out.
3: Oh, my goodness.
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2: Dan Archer needs to do a better job of reading contracts. He agreed to this. He agreed, the most successful Australian pro wrestler in this country, he agreed to this.
3: 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He's embarrassed himself in front of the nation's capital.
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2: Baby Wes.
3: Baby Wes is tagged in.
2: He's in. 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

0: 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And well, Toy Story 5. It was such a cute, cute film, bringing back a little childhood memories for everyone, including the artists that were on the album.
1: Just the feeling that, like, sometimes people's paths diverge, and that doesn't mean that that's the last time that you get to feel those memories or know that person. 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
11: Yuma and good afternoon. I'm Hayden Becerra. Moves to make sure the current Mental Health Act in the ACT is meeting the needs of the community. The ACT government

0: government is inviting Canberrans with lived experience of the mental health system and their family and carers to have their say as part of a review of the legislation. It's looking at whether the legislation is providing the right protections, support and safeguards for locals. The Federal Attorney General has unveiled new privacy laws in a bid to get on top of the rising tide of new AI technology. The laws will include a fair and reasonable test, stopping companies from collecting information they just don't need, as well as a right to erasure and the rollout of an ID lock. Michelle Rowland says it will help Aussies keep on top of what data is shared.
1: People should not have to choose between protecting their privacy and participating in the digital economy. The government's proposed reforms will help ensure they can do both and will further bring our privacy laws into the digital age.
0: The number of Aussies missing in the Nepal flooding disaster has risen to 43. 3,000 people are still unaccounted for after the catastrophic flood event, with the death toll sitting at just over 800. Meanwhile, 15 people are missing after a powerful flash flood ripped through the US Grand Canyon. The National Park Service says the torrent hit the Bright Angel Canyon and the Phantom Ranch area after a string of storms in the region. At least 60 people have been evacuated. And multiple sections of Parks Way will see temporary lane closures and speed limit reductions today until 4 p.m. These include the lanes between Corranderk Street and Commonwealth Avenue and on the approaches to the Kings Avenue overpass. It's to allow handrail and lighting maintenance, as well as graffiti removal, to be carried out safely.
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0: The Canberra Brave will be back next year to challenge for the Goodall Cup after falling to Newcastle in yesterday's Australian Ice Hockey League Grand Final in Melbourne. North Stars crowned 2026 champions after a thrilling 2-1 win over our Brave. Brave team owner Stephen Campbell has reportedly congratulated the Canberra side, saying it's one they can be proud of. And the Raiders women will be looking to bounce back from Saturday's loss when they take on the Parramatta Eels at GIO Stadium this weekend in the NRLW. The women's side fell to the Titans 26-20.
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0: Your votes were tallied, and this morning, Rod and Gabby got to announce that last week, the hunt for the best pizza led us to Evid Takeaway and Pizza Bar. George joins me now. How you doing?
1: Oh, look, over the moon, fantastic. How are you going?
0: I'm going great. Obviously, I'm calling to say congratulations on the win of best pizza in the ACT. How does that make you guys feel?
1: Oh, fantastic. It was a good results, great support from all the people, all of Canberra. Thank you for all your votes. It's been brilliant, absolutely brilliant.
0: Why do you think people voted for your pizza? What do you think makes it the best of the best now in the ACT?
1: The love that goes into it, the ingredients are all fresh. It speaks for itself, as it did over this

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1: Absolutely. Well, congratulations again. Rod and Gabby will be out shortly, obviously, you two give me your prize. We thank you for participating.
0: 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We just all appreciate you guys. Thank you so much.
1: Thank you. Thank you. No, you're too kind. 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
0: Will do. Have a great day. Thank you.
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And truthfully, we shouldn't be talking about the American girls. We should be talking about the Aussie girls. Specifically, our favourite Aussie duo, the Veronicas, who will be here in Canberra for Summer Nats 39 next year. It is going to be massive. The lineup over the two nights they have, incredible. The Veronicas, Birds of Tokyo, Playland, Sneaky Sound System, and Mashton Kutcher. So make sure when the tickets go on sale, you get down to Summer Nats. Go see the shows, go see the cars, go see everything that Summer Nats 39 will have to offer. It is going to be massive. And let's get the girls up now. The Veronicas is Untouched on Canberra.

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0: just dancing, not just in the moonlight, but truthfully at all times, wrapping up your guilty pleasures this Monday afternoon. Well, that is me done. It's been a beautiful day to finalize winter. I'll be back tomorrow for the beginning of spring. Another beautiful day ahead. And hey, these beautiful days ahead have got you thinking, I need to go relax in a beer garden somewhere. Is that your favorite pub? Let us know, because we are trying to find the best pub in the ACT this week. 041-777-1047. That is the number you need to text through your vote. Best pub in the ACT, please. All right, that is me done. I'll see you tomorrow. Good afternoon. Bye.
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7: You, Maya, and good afternoon. I'm Hayden Vassera. ACT police are looking for any witnesses to an alleged assault of a young female at the city bus interchange earlier this month. Police allege a group of young females approached and assaulted a young girl at the interchange on Alinga Street before members of the public intervened. Police are urging those who witnessed, intervened, or has video footage of the alleged assault to come forward. The federal government is looking to strengthen privacy protections as concerns grow over AI and those so-called smart glasses. It's proposing new laws that would give us the right to ask social media platforms and search engines to erase our personal information.
8: It's important to be able to remove personal information, and we know many other countries have moved in that direction. It makes sense for Australia to take these actions in order to let Australians have more control over their privacy.
7: Member for Fenner, Andrew Lee there. The number of Aussies missing in Nepal flooding disaster has risen to 43. 3,000 people are still unaccounted for after the catastrophic flood event, with the death toll sitting at over 800. Assistant Foreign Minister Matt Thistlethwaite has told the ABC he's not lost hope, especially in light of the survival of a Sydney woman.
9: She's now safely back in Kathmandu. So that case provides some hope, but obviously every day this goes on, it becomes more difficult.
7: It seems Google is falling into step with the US president. It's updated its US-based maps to show Lake Ontario as Lake America, following an order from Donald Trump last week. Both Canadian and Indigenous leaders have expressed outrage at the move. And the iconic Priscilla, Queen of the Desert, is gearing up for a long-awaited sequel. Guy Pearce says cameras are expected to roll in 2027, with the film set to hit screens in 2028. Now, Canberra's Fuel Watch. Make fuel prices yesterday's problem. 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A litre of unleaded will set you back about $2.08, while diesel is sitting at $2.59 a litre.
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7: 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Head coach Stephen Larkham has announced his Brumby squad for the upcoming Super Rugby Oz competition, with a bunch of established stars named alongside the next generation of players. Wallabies stars Corey Toole, Nick Frost and Tane Edmund are in there, as well as players who have come through the Canberra Club rugby competition.
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0: Bickmore
1: and Tommy Little.
0: This is Carrie and Tommy.
2: Yes, welcome to it. Be a Monday afternoon. How are we, guys?
3: So up and about, Bickers. How are you?
4: No, you're not. You were just saying that you feel like you feel vulnerable because your ChatGPT doesn't like you.
3: Oh, yeah, sorry, but I'm up and about in life. I'm not letting that ruin my day. But, yeah, my ChatGPT, I don't know.
4: It doesn't have feelings. Like, it can't not like you.
3: Whenever I ask it a question about anything, it goes like this.
4: It does.
3: Annoying.
4: What are you asking it?
3: Well, I spent an hour the other night rap battling against him. Yeah.
4: I would, if I had to put up with you rap battling with me for an hour, I'd go.
3: And I was destroying him, and he'd go like, that was a pretty sweet burn. Yeah. And I'm like, Jack, come on.
4: But if you were just to ask it,
3: I'll ask it now whether it likes me. I'll ask it. Hold on. I've just got a buffering issue here. Just loading.
2: Yeah.
3: Hey, chat. I was just wondering, do you like me?
5: Oh, that's very sweet. I don't have feelings, but I'm here with you and I'm enjoying helping you out.
4: So I didn't know it was a woman. I thought you had a chat as a guy.
3: Something's happened when I was drunk and I've never spoken to that woman
4: before. I'm sure you had a guy.
3: I did have a guy. And I certainly wasn't rap battling
4: that. He didn't
3: that.
4: Like you so much. He went back behind the curtain. He was like, can someone else take this dude?
3: What?
5: Sounds like that was a confusing moment for you.
3: It was.
6: She's so condescending. I love it so much.
2: She sounds like when
6: you're a bit simple,
2: she
6: Tommy.
2: She sounds like when you're in a shop in America and you're like, thank you, and they go,
3: It was so nice to meet you. I bet it was.
4: We got Cash on the line today.
3: Yes.
4: In more ways than one, actually.
3: Do we?
4: Twice the chance to win.
3: We've got your chance to win $10,000 in Coles Cash. Plus, Cash draw is up bang on 4 o'clock.
4: But what's up next? What happened between my son and I in the middle of the night?
3: Ooh.
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0: Sam.
1: You drive home to Sabo. It's Carrie Bickmore and Tommy Little.
0: You know, as parents, that you're leaving a mark on your children, but you hope it's mostly in the positive way. Right?
2: Yes, yes. What do you think? How much? What's your ratio between damage and positivity?
0: What I tell myself, or what the actual facts?
2: Yeah, what you tell yourself. Let's not dig down into the actual facts.
0: Well, it depends on, you know, how many psychology appointments there are on any given week. But I would say majority positive.
2: Yes.
0: But I think some things that I've laughed at, I've not realised have left a lasting imprint in my children's lives. Mm. So, Ollie does this cute thing. When he comes home now, he's out.
2: He's 18 now.
0: Almost 19. Yep. 19 next weekend. And he's always out partying and doing life and stuff. And so I never know where he is at any given time. But there's two things he does, which I find really cute. Every time he comes home, no matter what time, day or night, he comes and tells me, opens the door to my bedroom and says, I'm home.
1: Oh,
0: which
1: yeah,
0: really
1: we used to
0: sweet.
1: Have to do that as well.
0: Yeah, like it's just like, it's to calm me so I'm not stressed. Little does he know I've been asleep for 6 hours.
2: Yeah, it's fine. Very, sorry.
1: Please don't wake me up.
2: It is very sweet. I just remembered Mum and Dad used to say they knew when I was home, when I'd been out, because we had a long hallway. And they said I would pinball from side to side. And so I didn't need to go in and tell them because they heard doom, doom, doom.
0: Well, he has this weird thing of wanting to chat when he comes home. So last night we surprised each other. I didn't know he was home and he hadn't come in yet. And I went to go to the bathroom and we both like literally ran into each other and screamed, like loudly screamed because we were not expecting to see each other. And then he hugged me and he was like, oh, well, I'm home. And I said, okay. And he goes, hey, so for when I go to Thailand, what immunizations do you think I need to get? And I was like, it's 2:45 a.m. I feel like this is a tomorrow conversation because I know I had typhoid in like 2024. And I'm like, honey, I'm fast asleep. I'm not talking to you about immunizations. But the second thing he started doing is texting me when he's going to have a friend sleepover. Now, I don't mind if any time his friends sleep over. Like he can just bring them over. The house
2: is big that you wouldn't even know. They're in the other wing.
0: The more the merrier.
2: You could have had people living there for years that you've never met.
0: Anyway, weirdly, they don't use the other wing. They all still just cut.
2: That's not weird. We've talked about this.
1: Yeah.
2: Because the hot mum's around. It's so weird. When his friends come over, they always want to chat to me and hang out with me.
1: Answer the door naked a few times.
0: Not what I said, but it does bring me to the point I want to make.
2: Oh, hey, Ollie's friends.
1: It's
2: no welcome anytime.
0: I said to him, he texted me on Saturday night to say a friend was sleeping over and I was fast asleep. And in the morning he said to me, I said to him, hey, honey, you never need to ask if your friends can sleep over. And I was like, it's nice that you tell me. And he goes, oh, it's more just so that you don't walk around naked again. Oh, no. I was like, what? And he goes, it's my way of politely giving you the heads up to please put some clothes on. And I realised that incident from when he was 11 where I opened the front door to his best mate, like that was a long time ago and yet it still bothers him to this day. So I'd be keen to hear from other parents of what did your kids never forget?
2: Yeah, great.
0: What did you do to them? And it's just wedged in their memory.
2: Great. 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

0: giving away tickets to see that man. carrieandtommy.com.au if you would like to win them, guys.
1: But we're asking on 13, 10, 60, like, how did you scar your kids?
0: Yeah.
1: You know, what did you do that they just couldn't forget? Because my son, who's nearly 19, has gotten gotten used to texting me on a Saturday night to let me know his friends are going to stay over. And I said to him, honey, you don't need to do that anymore. Your friends are more than welcome any time. You don't need to ask. And he said, no, it's more just a message to you to ask you to put some clothes on.
2: Just put some clothes on, Mum.
0: Some pants on, Mum. Jeez.
2: Yeah. But just please, Mum.
1: It was an accident years ago, you know. Don't hold it to me forever.
0: What about all the other times?
2: I feel like it's happened since.
1: It hasn't.
0: How many times do you reckon it's happened?
2: Oh,
1: to his friends.
2: I reckon every time they're over.
1: That is not. Now you are painting a picture that is so inaccurate.
2: Okay, what's the accurate
0: picture? No, defense. Once.
1: No, there is a defense. I admitted to the one. I'm not admitting to things I didn't do.
0: Okay.
1: I don't mind.
0: Young men.
1: No.
2: G'day, Katie.
3: Hello, guys. How are you going?
2: Yeah, pretty good. What left a lasting impression from your parents?
3: So it was more what I've done to my children.
2: Oh, yeah, talk to us.
3: I was cooking and I did like a big slow cook on the cooktop in like a big iron cast thing. And I left the house thinking it'd be fine and I just let it cook down and we just moved into our brand new house. And I came home and the house is full of smoke. Like the whole thing's like boiled down. The house is full of smoke. I've got the kids in the car. I run in, house full of smoke, thinking, where's the flames? Like, I need to call the fire brigade.
2: Yeah.
3: Luckily, no fire. I think my cast iron pot held everything in and stuff, but the house is full of smoke, smoke alarm's going. Well, now, my kids, when I cook, they're always like, well, don't burn the house down, Mummy. Like, don't burn the house. And they're 4 and 5. So I feel like I've definitely, unfortunately, imprinted that on them, that Mummy's a sheep.
1: Yeah. Every time you go to get the pot out, they probably just get a little bit anxious.
3: Well, anytime I cook something and it starts to char, they're like, don't burn the house down, Mum.
2: Katie, my mum never bothered to set the timer for anything for cooking because she would just wait till the smoke alarm went off.
1: Oh,
2: and then
1: my
2: that was
1: God.
2: The sign that it was
1: done.
2: Just
1: burnt.
2: Oh, yeah. Yeah, that's how we knew dinner was ready.
1: Oh, my God. It's so annoying.
2: And then you'd know, you'd be in your room and you're like, oh, smoke alarm, dinner's ready.
1: The charred sausages are ready. Amy, how are you?
4: I'm good, thanks. How are you guys?
1: Yeah, good. When did you scar your kids?
4: Oh, about 15 years ago, my now 18-year-old daughter still will not go to Movie World with us. I decided to take the kids there with my husband, you know, do the good mum and dad thing, take them to the amusement parks and whatnot. And we go into Movie World first and, oh, the Wild West ride, that's much like the log ride, isn't it? You're watching them at the end where they come down the big steep thing and into the water. Well, yeah. No. You put your 5-year-old in the front seat because you're with your 3-year-old in the next one back, and then your husband's with the other 3-year-old in the back seat of the log ride sort of thing.
2: Yeah.
4: You go spit up into the top of the Wild West ride. It's pitch black, and then you get spun round and spat out backwards.
2: Yeah.
4: So she's now just turned 18 and still won't go to the amusement park with Mum.
2: Because she's terrified.
4: Yeah, she won't get on any of the rides. Doesn't trust me now.
2: That just sounds like you were being a cool mum.
4: Was trying to be, but epic fail.
2: What did the rest of the day look like after that one ride? Did you have to go home?
4: Well, no, we went to the other parts of Movie World and watched, you know, the stunt car show and all of that sort of stuff. But the next day when we went to Dream World and you go past the log ride, I'm not getting on that, Mummy.
2: Enough famed. Thank you. Who you got, biggest?
1: Hey, Doug.
5: How are you?
1: Good. How are you?
5: Great, thanks.
1: Tell us what happened. How'd you scar your kids?
5: Many years ago he asked me, is it all right if I borrow some of your hair gel, Dad? I said, yeah, of course, mate. It's in the room. He came out, all his hair was slicked nicely, and
1: oh, no.
5: I said, which one did you use? And he goes, okay, get it for you.
2: Oh,
5: and he
2: no.
5: come back
2: no.
5: while all his friends was there, and I said, mate, that's lubricant.
2: Oh,
1: oh, yeah. You didn't need to tell him, Doug.
2: Doug, how did it look as hair gel?
5: That actually looked pretty good.
2: I mean, every time he tried to put a hat on it, it'd slip right off, but...
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1: Get around them. Cash coming up at 4 is with the cash draw.
2: Hey, you posted something on your Insta today. Mm. Is that real?
1: Mm. That's what we're going to talk about next.
2: It's not. I don't know if I believe it.
1: I would not put that there for the sake of a joke.
0: Mm.
2: But you didn't put it there.
1: No, I didn't put it there.
2: It's
1: and that's
2: so
1: what makes it even more disgusting. Sorry, I wouldn't do that to my own.
0: It feels illegal.
1: It probably is. We'll talk about it next. 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

0: Olivia Dean's Baby Steps for your Monday arvo. It's Carrie and Tommy. Cash Draw is back after 4 o'clock.
1: Should we talk about what just happened right then? Carrie pulled a Shapes biscuit out of the Shapes packet.

0: and went, oh, look at the one I got. It looks like the map of Australia. And which our producer, Kieran, calmly informed her that's because they're cheese and Vegemite shapes, which are all in the shape of Australia.
1: To be fair, remember I found that Dorito once that looked like the shape of Australia?
0: Yes.
1: That wasn't from a box of Australia-shaped Doritos.
0: No.
1: So I thought it was another one of those.
0: You hit gold twice. Again. It would have blown your mind when you pulled out a third one that also looked like, look, there's two Australia chips in here. So I'm meal prepping at the moment, kind of.
1: It's so disgusting.
0: And I can't...
1: The meal prepping, if you're listening, the meal prepping bit's not what's so disgusting. It's what's happened after the meal prepping.
0: Mm. Yeah. And so I, you know, we'll make something and then have four or five lots of it in plucky Tupperware containers in the fridge. And I went to grab a Thai green chicken curry, which I was going to have for my lunch today.
1: A red chicken curry.
0: Why? I don't think that makes it any worse.
1: Yeah, I feel like it looks more like that.
0: Oh. And then I just noticed there was a bag leaning against, touching the two Tupperware containers. And I went, what's that in that bag? That's kind of some kind of jar thing. And I went, oh, my Lord. Johnny! And I said, bro, what is this? And he goes, oh, thank you so much for reminding me. I've got to take that to the doctor. It was not one, not two, but three jars of Johnny's fecal matter. Because he's had to do some kind of bowel test for the doctor. And he put the jars in the in the fridge. In the fridge.
2: The woman who was like making curry jokes 5 seconds ago.
0: I know. In the fridge, leaning up against, touching, making contact.
2: Touching your green curry.
0: With not just one, two. Ugh. Also, the fridge.
1: I can't stop talking about it. It's disgusting.
0: We have so...
1: This is not the first time. I know we talked about this off air. I don't think this is the first time he's done this.
0: I'd be shocked if it was the first time.
1: I remember someone needs to look it up. Not you guys listening, but someone in our team. I feel like he's done this before. Maybe even last. Is this his usual annual bow screen?
2: You meant
1: it. What he's doing?
0: I don't know.
1: Which saves lives and everyone should do.
0: But just don't keep it in my fridge.
1: But put it in a separate section. Against your meal prep.
0: Here is the thing. Darth.
3: In March 2025, we had Johnny on the show to talk about why his poo was in the fridge.
1: See, yeah. I told you he'd done this before.
0: And something's changed since last time and now he needs three jars. Over 3 days. So it had 3 days worth of...
2: 3 days?
0: Worth of dumps in the fridge.
2: So it's been sitting in your fridge...
0: Yeah, but three...
1: Have you not seen it?
0: No, because I reckon it was in a different spot and I reckon he's had to add the third jar and he's decided this is the perfect time now that there's maximum amount of poo to lean it against the green curries. So we have so many compartments in the fridge and a lot of them are empty. Mm. And he chose the main... front and center section
1: straight to the thing. Why does he have to hold on to it?
0: Well, I don't know, Carrie.
1: Well, maybe he needs three different poos over a period of time.
0: Yeah, and our his doctor is a 300-meter walk from the house, so there's no way he could do that trip three times. Oh. No way.
1: It's just making
0: that
1: me
0: would be
1: feel...
0: a waste of minutes.
1: I mean, I know we all have to do it. Weirdly, I had to do it on the weekend too, but I took mine straight in.
0: But just take it straight in, yeah.
1: Yeah, I took mine straight in. But mine, I think I was telling the producers off air, I did my entire thing that I had to do, which was a bit different. It's a biome thing to check what's going on in my guts. Anyway, I got to the end.
0: Is it a bit different? It's still pooing in a jar.
1: So no, I had to. To poo in this, like, you stretch, almost like imagine a in COVID times you put the things over your face. What are they called?
2: A mask.
1: But you're stretching that over the toilet and then you go into that
2: poo hammock.
1: And then you have to get all these different things and scrape.
2: Are you finger painting?
1: I got to the end of it and I was like, I think I've done it all. And I was like, what's this container? I opened it and it was... gloves, and I was like, I think I was meant to use them. I think that might be why it's making me gag, because I know exactly what process he's done, and now it's sitting.
0: I don't think he had a hammock and cauldron set up in his toilet like you did.

0: have a cold.
1: double toil and trouble.
2: Yeah. Do you want to know what was in your fridge? Oh, or do you want to know where did you find their poo sample? Because I reckon...
0: Didn't you also... It's all coming back to me now. Didn't you also have to walk down the street to deliver yours one day and you ran into somebody, a friend or something, and you were holding the poo sample?
2: I don't... you? No, that was piss.
0: Oh, that's...
2: I've never done a... I don't want to... out myself as being too much of a frigid here, but I've never done the poo sample.
0: You've got to start soon. Isn't it over 40?
2: Well, maybe I'll just take one from the fridge and say it's mine.
0: There's three to choose from.
2: They'll be like, geez, you're not in good nick for your age. 13 1060. Oh, I'll take calls on both. What did they put in your fridge that you had to find?
0: Yes.
2: And number two, where did you find their poo sample?
0: What do they put in the fridge is good. Remember last time we did calls on this a few years ago and a lady said she opened her fridge and there was...
2: roadkill.
0: The dead cat, neighbour's dead cat. That she'd run over it and she'd put it next to the bolognese.
2: Yes, bolognese. Give us a call, 131060. What did you find in the fridge and where did you find their poo sample? Give us a call.
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0: Happy Monday, Arvo. It's Carrie and Tommy coming up after four. Cash Draw is back.
1: Yes, but right now my fridge was full of crap, literally. I went to pick out a Tupperware container of Thai green curry, which I'd made myself a bit of, to find something nestled up against it, pushing, making physical contact with it. And it was not one, not two, but three stool samples that my housemate was yet to take to the doctor.
2: Disgusting!
3: Can I ask a question? Did you go eat the Thai green curry?
1: I did not.
3: Yeah, I just feel like you couldn't once you saw it there.
1: No.
3: It would be in your head the whole time you were eating it.
1: No, yeah, I agree. It's not even the, if I could get past the mental thing.
3: Yeah.
1: I know rationally I should be able to eat that.
3: Because it was all packaged separately.
1: But I'd just be like, why are you eating?

0: like, why? Why? Why you don't need to do this?
1: You just think there's particles floating around from one Tupperware to the other.
2: And I'd just be like, I think I can taste it. I think I can taste it.
1: Stuff must happen in shared houses all the time because people have different standards for things.
0: Yes, like I prefer not to put poo in the fridge.
1: But I think you do have to keep it cold.
3: But that's just a preference.
1: If you're doing a sample. So is there another fridge you could have put it in?
0: Yeah. I have two other bar fridges.
1: Oh, well, that's inconsiderate. You should have put it in the other bar fridge.
0: One, which is literally empty.
1: Yeah, Johnny. Yeah.
0: And again, the doctor's is a 300-metre walk away.
3: Mm.
1: Melissa, do you feel Tommy's pain here?
4: Oh, I certainly do. When my younger brother was doing artificial insemination course for cattle, it'd be quite a regular occurrence of there'd be a semen straw sitting in the fridge, in mum's fridge, right next to the custard.
3: Oh. Right next to the custard.
0: I know.
4: I can't do custard anymore.
0: I can understand. Yeah, and that would be like if my housemate's stool samples were next to like a chocolate brownie or fudge.
3: Oh, good on you, Mel.
1: I love custard. I think that might have ruined
0: actually,
1: it
0: can
1: for
0: I
1: me.
0: Ask Mel? Hey, Mel, did you used to make the custard?
4: No.
0: Okay. I've never had homemade custard.
1: Oh, haven't you?
0: I've only
1: so
0: had
1: easy.
0: Packet custard.
1: You should make it. It's so easy.
0: Okay. Well, now, it's I don't delicious. Know. I'm just going to think of
1: it. Yeah, no. Give it a break.
0: Yeah. Okay. G'day, Irina.
5: Hi. Hi, guys.
0: Hi, Irina. What happened?
5: Okay. I will try as quick as I can. 10 years ago, we went to Darwin to visit my very, very good friend Daniel and Graham, who were working for Litchfield National Park.
0: Yes.
5: Their house was amazing. They put me in my husband in a room, and in our room were a couple of containers, like a big plastic containers with a little holes. And we didn't pay any attention to it, but at night, really, like, I heard some cracking. And I knocked my husband and I said, did you hear anything? And he said, no. And because it was so hot, I went to the kitchen, opened the freezer just to take a couple of ice cubes to put in my water.
0: Yes.
5: And I saw a little peck, see-through peck, like plastic bag, and it was 5 mice. Frozen mice.
0: Oh my God.
5: Inside of this.
0: Were they going to feed them to snakes or something?
5: I screamed, and Danielle came to me in her pajamas and she said, oh my goodness, what's happened? And I said, what is it? I was in such a horror. And she said, oh, I forgot to tell you, in your room, we have eggs of pythons. They're supposed to hatch in a couple of days.
1: Python eggs?
5: Python eggs.
0: Is that what the cracking was?
1: You can't not tell somebody they've got python eggs in the room you're staying
5: in. They completely forgot because that's what they do for living. They look after the huge pythons.
1: Oh.
5: In the air.
0: Irina, is that what the cracking, you know how you said you heard a noise?
5: The cracking, but yes.
0: It was a python being born out of an egg.
5: Yes.
0: Oh, this is cool.
1: I don't think I've ever thought about a python being in an egg.
5: They came with a Graham next morning and they opened that because the holes were very, very small, but they can breathe and they open and they show us. And next day, they took us on the back of their house. And in a huge terrarium, they show us how to feed the big boy with this frozen mouth.
1: The big boy. Oh, Irina, you're so...
5: When you start talking about that, I couldn't drive. I've just waved.
1: Oh, my God.
5: I just relieved this experience, and I'm shaking.
1: Oh, my God.
0: Irina, you're the best. Thank you so much for getting
1: that's
0: involved.
1: Hectic.
0: That's so exciting.
1: It's hectic.
0: I don't like snakes, but the idea
1: of one hatching under your bed
0: is fun. Yeah, that's very fun.
1: Adam, how do you feel about
0: that
1: the idea?
0: Things
1: of
0: coming
1: it?
0: Alive in the night.
1: I know.
0: Yeah. G'day, Adam.
6: Well, I didn't find a python in my fridge, but I woke up in the middle of the night. My cousin and I had been on a couple of day benders on the first I was over from NZ on holiday.
0: Yes.
6: And I went down to grab a glass of water and I found my cousin in the fridge.
0: What do you mean?
6: What? It emptied everything.

0: thing out of the fridge. He went to get something to drink. He felt the cold and goes, oh, man, I'm too hot. I need to sleep in your fridge.
1: What?
0: So he fell asleep in the fridge.
2: So he took all of the, like, the shelvings.
0: Everything out.
2: I love it. I've never thought about that. It's a good
3: Didn't he suffocate?
0: No. Well, he couldn't close the door.
2: He's just thawed out.
3: He's just sitting
0: he's
3: half in the
0: 320 kgs. Oh, my dreadlocks God. Hanging to the ground.
3: Dreadlocks.
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2: Bumper to bumper in Canberra Central for Parksway westbound approaching the Commonwealth Avenue Bridge. That's setting traffic back to the Kings Avenue Bridge. And a build-up in Hawker for William Hovell Drive out approaching Drake Brockman Drive, queues back to the Karma Nature Reserve. 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
14: Yuma and good afternoon. I'm Hayden Vassera. If you witnessed or intervened an alleged assault of a young female at the city bus interchange earlier this month, then police want to hear from you. It's alleged a group of young females approached and assaulted a young girl near the Platform 4 bus stop on Alinga Street before several members of the public intervened. Police are also seeking video footage of the incident. Canberrans with lived experience of the ACT's mental

0: health system are being invited to have their say on mental health law reforms in the capital. It's part of a review looking at whether the current legislation is providing the right protections, support, and safeguards for locals. The ACT government wants to hear people's experiences and ideas on how the legislation meets the needs of people with a mental illness and their families and carers. The Federal Attorney General has unveiled new privacy laws in a bid to get on top of a rising tide of new AI technology. The laws will include a fair and reasonable test, stopping companies from collecting info they don't need, as well as a right to erasure and the rollout of an ID lock. Michelle Rowland says it will help Aussies keep on top of what data is shared.
1: People should not have to choose between protecting their privacy and participating in the digital economy. The government's proposed reforms will help ensure they can do both and will further bring our privacy laws into the digital age.
0: ID lock will be available through MyGov from next year. Pauline Hanson has accused the PM of inciting violence against her. The One Nation leader claims his comments labelling her party as dangerous and divisive off the back of its by-election win in WA crossed a line. She claims Anthony Albanese is just worried about losing his job. And the cost of a weekly grocery shop is climbing faster than Aussie pay packets. New figures show a basket of supermarket staples has jumped more than 8% in the last 16 months, while wages only rose 3.3%. It's renewed calls for a royal commission into supermarket competition.
2: 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ActuAGL. The energy for around here.
0: The Brumbies have unveiled their squad for the upcoming Super Rugby Oz competition, including 17 players with Super Rugby experience and a bunch of players from the Canberra Club Rugby Comp. Head coach Stephen Larkham says there's some serious talent in the group with established stars alongside the next generation. The Brumbies go up against the New South Wales Waratahs on September 13 to open their campaign.
2: Turn your unwanted gold and silver into cash at Pre-Loved Gold. Remember, Pre-Loved pays.
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1: It's the one and only Carrie Bickmore
2: and Tommy Little. Boom, boom,
1: boom, boom, boom. This is Carrie and Tommy.
3: Yeah, that is where you're at for your Monday afternoon. And if you're just joining us, well, you're just in time for this.
4: Carrie and Tommy.

0: cash drawer.
1: Let's give away some cash, shall we? A bit more.
2: Why do you sound funny?
1: Oh, because there's two microphones, because one is for the pen.
2: Yeah. Jazz.
3: I'm so excited. How are you today?
1: I'm excited too, Jazz.
3: Yous are the best. I reckon yous are so entertaining and amazing.
1: I love you, Jazz.
3: I'm a huge fan. I'm not just sucking up to yous.
1: Even if it was just sucking up to win cash, I don't mind it either, Jazz.
3: Yes. I'm the girl that got married in January and I didn't have a wedding, but it still cost us a few thousand. I'd love to win some money now. I've got no money at the moment.
1: Okay, Jazz. Well, let's get you some money. Hey, do you have a favourite number?
3: Yes, my favourite number is 7.
1: Okay, I'm going to give you, because I'm feeling generous, I'm going to give you a 4-digit number so you could win in the thousands.
3: Oh, that'll be beautiful.
1: And 7 is going to be one of those numbers.
3: Oh, I'm so excited.
1: You've just got to hear from the pen strokes, and if you guess the number that I've written correctly, you win that amount.
3: Thank you, Tommy.
1: Are you ready, Jazz?
3: I'm very ready, as long as it's easy.
1: Okay, here you go. What'd you think?
3: 1035.
1: Jazz, I put a 7 in there for you, Jazz.
3: Oh, terrible of me. And now I can't go food shopping.
1: Hey, Jasmine. Sorry, I didn't even know if it's Jasmine. I just went with that.
3: Yeah, Jasmine.
1: Hang on, I've got something for you.
2: Give her the Cobram Estate prize pack.
1: Yeah, there's a Cobram Estate.

0: prize pack. So all beautiful extra virgin olive oil. It's Australia's most awarded. Compliments, Dave.
1: Oh, thank you so much, Tommy.
0: Good on you, Jazz. Have a good one. Take care. G'day, Nicole.
2: Hi, how are you going?
0: Yeah, good. Do you want four numbers or three?
2: Let's go three.
0: Okay, three. Here we go. Are you ready?
2: I hope so. Yeah, let's go.
0: Okay, sorry. I'll start again. Here we go. What did you think?
2: Oh, can you do it one more time?
0: Yep, one more time. Here you go.
2: $954.
0: It was $342.
3: Come on, let's give some away. Amy, one last go. You ready?
4: I am.
3: Three letters? Three numbers?
0: three. You want three or four, Ames?
4: I'll take three, please.
0: Okay, here we go. Do you have a favourite number?
4: I do. I'm glad you asked. I was hoping you would. Okay. It's three.
0: It's three. Okay, I'll put three in there somewhere. Are you ready? What do you think?
4: Oh, God. One more time, please.
0: Okay, here you go.
4: Shoeballs. I'm going to go 435.
0: Amy.
4: What?
0: You said your favourite number was three, right?
4: Yeah.
0: Yeah. So the second number that I wrote
4: is three.
0: Was three. Yeah, that's correct.
4: Yep.
0: You said the last number was five. So that was correct as well. So all you need is the first number to be correct and you've won that amount. Carrie, can you read the number that I have written down there now twice?
3: Amy, the number is 435. You've won the 435.
4: Oh, you're kidding. That's awesome.
3: Was that literally a stab in the dark?
4: That is insane. I didn't think I'd get that. I was like, damn it. I was hoping for 333, to be honest.
0: Well, this is even better. You just won $435, Ames. Good on you.
4: Thanks so much, guys.
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1: Do you think you can become cool?
2: No.
1: Or do you think you're born cool?
2: Case closed.
1: No.
3: No, like, I've changed my mind on this. My answer is really naff.
1: No, I'm genuinely interested.
3: I think everybody's cool.
1: No, well, they're not.
3: See, I told you weren't going to like it.
1: But they're not. I can give you a list of people, me at the top of the list, that's not cool.
3: Yeah, I think you're cool.
1: I'm just not. I want to be, and I want to know how I can become cool.
3: I think this whole attitude is quite cool, because I think you're a dork, but I like that and think that's cool.
1: No, but you know what I mean. I don't want to be a dorky cool. I want to be a cool cool.
3: Oh, but cool cools are flogs.
1: No, check out. I saw this Instagram video of this girl, this young girl dancing. No, she's dancing. Have a look at this. She's dancing alongside a car with her brothers, right? Just see her in a minute. She's a young girl.
3: Yeah. What do you mean? She's like one of the coolest young people ever.
1: See? Yeah. Kat, was she born like that? We're going to put the video on our socials. Do you think she was, could I have been born like that?
3: I did ballet
1: and I didn't look like that.
3: No, of course you didn't, Carrie.
1: Paint the picture of what I just showed you.
3: Oh, it's is it in America?
1: Mm-hmm.
3: I assume it's a young African-American girl with all the rhythm and all the swagger that every white person in the world wishes they had and has tried to steal for years.
1: So that's what I want.
3: Yeah.
0: You want to steal her swagger.
3: Yeah.
1: No, I'm just interested if they, like, do people know if they're cool? Like, if you're listening now, 131060, like, do people, you're cool, for example. You actually are. Like, as in,
3: Kerry, if I tried to dance and move universally like that.
1: Out of Tommy and I, who's cool?
3: Oh, I'm way cooler than you.
1: Exactly.
3: Yeah, but there's a long way from you to get to actual cool.
1: I'm telling you that. You're the one that did this reverse psychology thing, telling me my dorkiness made me cool.
3: I do think that's true.
1: But you're cool. Like, you've got swagger, right?
3: Carrie, if I tried to do that dance, I would be the uncoolest looking person in the world.
1: I want to know how to get it. I want to know who thinks they've got it. If you've got it, 131060, I want to know what you think makes you cool. Like, what do you think makes you cool?
3: Because I think this is the uncoolest chat of all time.
1: No, but this is, I know we should be having, I should be doing this research quietly and then just waltzing in cooler. But I'm going to the people and I'm getting their advice.
3: Is cool effortlessly?
1: That's what I think it is.
3: Effortlessly.
1: I think it takes effort. Like, a lot of your exterior and your vibe takes effort, but you pretend it's effortless. Like all those tats that make you kind of cool.
0: So he's not
1: a lot
0: really
1: of effort.
0: Cool.
3: Yeah.
1: No, I just don't think it's
3: cool.
1: Effortless.
3: Mutton dressed up as.
1: And did you come out? Because I remember. Like,
3: no, I came out mutton.
1: You couldn't have come out cool because I remember at some point you started walking pigeon toe. As a kid, cool. To be cool.
3: No, to look like an NBA player.
1: To look like an NBA player. Like, that's not a cool thing to do as a kid.
3: Yeah. But even my walk now, people think I'm injured all the time.
1: Because you walk like...
3: Because I think I just walk with a bit of a limp or a hobble.
1: Because you think it's cool. Or just
3: No, it's just how I walk. But people are like, Bo, are you okay?
0: Give us a walk.
1: So
3: we've covered
1: at
3: this.
1: At what age do you think you became cool?
3: Such a great question.
1: No, seriously.
3: I just find this whole thing so lame.
1: Why?
0: That's pretty good.
1: Oh, you're too cool for it.
0: Yeah.
1: You're too cool for this chat.
3: I think so, yeah. Yeah.
0: Do you want to talk to some other uncool people?
3: We can get some losers on the phone. You can chat to them.
1: No, I want to speak to other people like you, other cool cats.
0: Please, Mum, stop.
3: Yeah, I know. It's killing me.
1: Mums can be cool.
0: Yeah, no.
1: I want to get some swagger.
3: Hey, I
1: want swagger. I need to know how to get it.
3: Okay, so people.
1: I want to get a bit. I want
0: to. Oh, you need a cool coach. You're looking for a cool coach.
1: I'm looking for, and he's not. I thought I could get from him.
3: There's a catch-22 because the people who are actually cool aren't going to want to get involved in a segment. Like, call us if you're cool.
1: Oh, no. People, absolutely they will.
3: We're going to get some
1: cool
3: absolute.
0: Begging is cool.
3: These people are going to be some real flogs.
1: They're not.
3: I'm cool. And I'm like, you won't be.
1: 13, 10, 16.
0: Are you promising to do what the cool coaches tell you to do?
1: Yeah.
0: Okay,
1: of course,
0: great.
1: I'm here. I'm open ears. I want to get some swagger.
3: Yeah, great. Give us a call, cool cats.
0: 13, 10, 60.

0: For your Monday arvo, it's Carrie Bickmore and Tommy Little, and on 131060, we're looking for cool people.
1: I'm keen to know if you think you're cool, because I know I'm not cool. But I kind of want.
2: You're cool,
1: I'm aware I'm not cool.
2: We have different descriptions.
1: You are cool. I'm not cool, and I want to become cool, and I need to find out how. I know we're cool. Kayla, are you cool?
2: I'll go. Hey, Kayla.
3: Taylor with a T.
1: Oh, Taylor.
2: Oh, Taylor.
3: Yeah, so the word you're actually looking for, and I think it should help if you have the lingo first, is Riz, and it stands for charisma, and it's what my younger brothers told me that I have a lot of, so I think I'm considered one of the cool ones.
2: Taylor, you sound so lame.
0: Shut up. It's a great reply.
1: I prefer the word swagger to Riz. Riz is for like tryhards, you know?
2: Oh my God, Harry's calling you lame as well, Taylor.

0: sorry, Taylor. I think as soon as you mention lingo, I think...
1: Yes, lingo.
0: Yeah. Have you got kids?
1: No, I don't.
0: Are you sure?
1: But am I sure? Yeah. I don't believe so.
2: Okay, I'm going to work on the... What do I need to do to work on the riz, Taylor?
1: You just need to have charisma about you and just...
2: Do I... Hey, Taylor, do I have charisma now?
1: Yeah, for sure.
2: Oh, I'm back on, Taylor.
3: They're two different teams.
1: You're on the radio. You're on the radio.
2: That doesn't mean anything, Taylor.
1: You have pull. Therefore, that's it.
0: So you're saying Carrie doesn't need to be fixed?
1: That's right. I don't think she needs to be fixed.
2: Okay, thank you, Taylor. It's the first time someone said to me, I don't need to be fixed.
3: There's a couple of tips here from the internet of how to have charisma, Carrie. Stand tall and roll your shoulders back. Mm-hmm. Don't
0: freak. You've got great posture, actually. Mm-hmm.
3: And then move calmly and don't rush.
2: That's the opposite of what I do. Yeah. I don't think I've ever not rushing.
3: You just walk slowly like Tommy.
2: I'm like, oh.
0: Yeah, you just walk like you're broken.
2: Pete, are you cool?
4: Yeah, I don't have to say that.
2: Okay, and what makes you cool, Pete?
4: Oh, just understanding how the world works in my brain and how it works around me, and I just feel happy with myself, and as soon as I meet people, I just flow coolness.
0: I just flow coolness.
5: Sounds like it.
0: So what can Carrie do, Pete? As the captain of cool, what can Carrie do?
4: Oh, just understand her brain a little bit better. She's looking at the outside rather than looking at the inside. Oh, just needs to stand in front of it. Yeah,
0: you don't want to pop the lid on that trunk, Pete.
4: I got it there, mate.
0: There's a bit happening up there.
4: I got that because, actually, this is a bit weird. Me and Carrie chatting twice in a month because I was the guy who got electrocuted the pilot bird last week.
0: So. Yes, Pete.
4: Yeah.
0: Hey, I've got...
2: To be fair, Pete, you were going to make that sound like we'd caught up and had dinner. Like, you've just called
0: Are
2: in
0: you
2: twice.
0: Are you now having a crack at our second call? What?
2: No, but...
4: No, why would I do that? Tommy, I'm married for 34 years.
0: Sorry, Pete. I meant Carrie being it. No,
2: for a guy that's got his emotions under control, you seemed pretty defensive there.
0: Sorry, Pete. I was actually having...
4: I need to go back to the end captain call. Sorry, Dave.
0: I was actually having a go at my co-host because she's asked people to help her and then she seems to be biting the hand that's trying to feed her. Yes.
4: Yeah, whatever. It's all good.
2: Yeah, you got it. Honestly,
0: he's
2: pretending to be cool. Pete, I don't buy it. I don't reckon you're cool at all.
0: Pete's awesome. Pete's a pilot.
2: No,
5: Pete's been electrocuted.
2: Pete, I'm a fan of Pete. I just don't think he's cool.
5: Pete's hung up on you. That was pretty cool.
0: That's cool.
2: Call back
0: That's
2: tomorrow.
0: Cool. That's cool.
2: What, just hanging up on people makes someone cool?
0: That was pretty cool. That was pretty cool.
2: Deborah.
6: Yes.
0: See, if Deborah was cool, she would have hung up right then.
2: Deborah, are you cool?
6: Yes.
2: Tell me why.
6: Because I own my mistakes.
2: Yeah.
6: Because I'll take a breath before I walk in the room, and I walk in that room like I damn well own it.
2: Love it.
0: Are you cool or are you a bit of a punish?
6: No, look, being cool to me is actually owning your mistakes. It's actually having confidence and security in your own self. You're not comparing yourself to everybody else. You are an individual. You're good at some things. You're not good at other things. Laugh at what you're not good at.
0: You just sound wonderful, Deb. I will give you that. But I don't know. I don't. Carrie so, is looking off into the distance.
2: No, I'm more just thinking when I said I want to become cooler. That's kind of not what I meant.
0: Yeah.
2: But I love Deborah.
0: Yeah, yeah.
2: I love her sass. But I just mean a bit like
0: you just cooler, don't want to own your mistake.
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9: In Phillip, busy for Yamba Drive, both ways along the Canberra Hospital. Congestion in Monash, direct for drive southbound at Isabella Drive. Quite a good run in Theodore for the Monero Highway out towards Royalla. Speaking of Royalla, a busy run for Old Cooma Road, both ways at Thoroughbred Drive. 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
1: Sometimes I mentally panic and just do things that make no sense.
0: Mm.
1: So one of my best mates who lives in another state surprised me on the weekend and turned up at my house. And it was so exciting. I gave him a huge hug and I was just having the best time. But it was his birthday a week ago. And so I said to him, oh, my God, I've got you a present. Now...
2: He hadn't, had
1: no.
2: you?
1: No. But why did I say it?
2: What did you then round?
1: He surprised me. Like,
2: why did you turn it back on him?
1: I don't know.
2: What was his surprise to you for? Anything?
1: Just fun.
2: Okay.
1: So then I ran upstairs into my room.
3: Oh,
1: and now
3: God.
1: I've got to find a birthday present?
3: That's so funny.
1: The only thing I could see that looked like I hadn't been opened or anything was I bought a Kindle because I finally converted.
2: Oh, you did?
1: Yeah.
2: Did you buy one?
1: And so it's still sitting in the box there.
2: Oh, my God. So, tell me you did not give him your Kindle.
1: So then I picked up the Kindle. And Tommy, I put it in a gift bag that I had there that just had other crap in it.
2: What is wrong with you?
1: Wait.
0: Heaps.
1: So much. He doesn't...
2: Read.
1: He doesn't enjoy reading.
0: Yeah, I was going to say, that's the key thing.
1: Nothing.
0: Is he a reader?
1: None of this was good. Yeah, and so good. I'm walking downstairs with a gift bag with my unopened Kindle in it.
0: What was your brain doing of how you were going to explain this gift?
1: So I'm struggling to work that bit
2: and
1: out.
2: Tell
1: yeah.
2: me
1: right?
2: you took the name off the gift bag.
1: No, the gift bag was just a separate bag okay. from a shop. And then, and so I'm walking down with this and I'm thinking, he doesn't even want this as a present.
2: and I don't want to give it to him.
1: And I really want it.
0: You're basically like, giving him homework as a birthday present.
1: Yeah, and depriving myself of something I really want.
0: Yeah.
1: And then he was distracted talking to my housemate. And so then I walked over and I could see like our kitchen table. And on our kitchen table, there happened to be four new... baseball caps, like there with tags still on that I bought that I don't know even from when, but they're sitting there. And so I put the Kindle down. and I pick up.
2: I wish there was CCTV of just watching you through that this whole process.
1: And I pick up four.
2: You gave him all four?
1: I gave him all four. So I go, bro, I got you these.
2: Did you put them in the bag?
1: No. Just handed them to him. Meanwhile, he hasn't noticed that I've just brought a gift bag down with a Kindle that's sitting over there. So then I go, I got you these for your birthday. And he goes, bro, these are sick. And they were like, it was like a Lakers cap. There were another like a cap I would have bought because I like them. And he's like, these are sick. Thank you so much. And then he gets to the fourth. And then he goes, what's this one? And I looked at it and I went, oh, no. And it was a present that my housemate had bought me in Japan and had given to me. And it was just under the pile. And my housemate standing there.
2: What was on the cat?
1: And he goes, my friend goes, what's this one? And I go,
2: Johnny
1: goes, bro, that's that cap you got from Japan. And I'm like, oh, I got this one from Japan for you. he goes, you got this from Japan for me. And I said, yeah.
2: When were you in Japan?
1: And I was like, I just went, I don't know, what, 6 months, 12 months, whatever it was. He goes, and you got it for my birthday. And I went, yeah. I meant to give it to you like
2: you're too
1: ago.
2: Far in the lie at this point. Oh. You should have just said, bro, I didn't get you anything. And he would have found it all so funny. So did you just double down and stay with the cap from Japan and the three other caps and that's his present?
1: I just gave him four caps. And it turns out the irony being, and the reason why this is my friend thought the Japanese one was funny, the Japanese one says in Japanese, genius, on it.
2: At least you still got your Kindle. That's the only
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6: Some peak hour traffic in Majura on the Majura Parkway north approaching the Federal Highway. Heavy in Russell, Parksway westbound approaching Anzac Parade. Traffic back over the Kings Avenue Bridge and roadworks over the Commonwealth Avenue Bridge delaying your trip north and southbound. 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
4: Oh, Nick. Boy, do I have an update for you, bro. Let's just say the injury that you caused in the Legends game on Thursday night, Cody, is a lot worse than first thought on Friday, you...
3: Oh, great. Speak the after Carrie and Tommy with the happy hour.
4: You make it.
1: Battling the Tuggeranong Parkway, one lull at a time. It's Hit

0: across Australia for your Monday afternoon. It's Carrie Bickmore and Tommy Little.
1: So you always talk to me about sport being less about the actual game and more about the story, about the people, about the theatrics, the theatre behind it.
2: I think sport is theatre and theatre

0: is if you, yeah, I, that's exactly right. You just said it perfectly and I didn't need to say anything. But yes, I think people who don't like sport don't understand.
1: So I don't watch and haven't seen a lot of NRL. I'm across it. I know it. But, and then on the weekend, I saw what I think is one of the more moving scenes I've ever seen in my time watching sport. And it was the return of Jai Arrow the South Sydney game.
0: Yep.
1: So Jai, and I'm either telling you something you already know if you're listening because you are a big NRL fan, or if you're not like me and you're learning about this guy, he is a player who found out 31 years old at the end of last year that he had motor neurone disease. He immediately retired. At that point, he was on 98 games.
0: Yep.
1: And then he started doing interviews a couple of months into the year about how quickly he was deteriorating. So at first he found out he had a motor neurone because he couldn't perform the same way at the gym. And I think it was his coach maybe or trainer who noticed it. And then just very quickly he was like, I think I've got motor neurone, had all the tests done. And this is him talking about his diagnosis.
2: I noticed I wasn't able to chin up. I noticed my speech and didn't feel right. And he told me, I think it's M&A. And I went, all right, that's all I need to hear. What do we need to do now? Babe, I'm dying. Like, can you let me die in peace? A moment. Stop asking me this shit.
1: Now, you've got to remember that diagnosis was only the end of last year. Like, yeah, the speed with which that is moved for him. Like, I was reading that I think it's 8 in every 100,000 Australians will be diagnosed with MND. And I was just thinking about just, and I've had this experience obviously in my life and many people have, just how quickly your life can turn, how quickly it can change. His whole world has changed now. He was talking about he has a little young daughter called Isla, and the bit that I saw on the weekend that I just sat there sobbing was him running out, so the team have obviously allowed him to, and I'm not going to get the terminology right, but come back and play so that he can get to his 100th game, which is next weekend. And he was there on the field holding on to his daughter post-match, who would be maybe under one, I think. Like, she must be tiny. So he's been born into this world so soon after. And the joy on him, on his face, but the crowd reaction, and this is, goes back to the storytelling and what that, what it means for that club, what he means to the club. And I was watching their reaction, but I'm watching what he got from it, walking out onto that field because he can't run anymore. Yep. And then the moment where he's just sitting on the ground hugging his daughter and he's sobbing, like it's a happy moment, but he's sobbing because he knows he won't be able to do that for much longer. And I was just like, it's so cruel. Like, it's so cruel. But then being allowed into such an intimate moment,
0: yeah,
1: it was just like, that's his life. And he's not, you know, going to be here forever. And that's his daughter that's, you know, it just was, I just found it so heartbreaking.
0: It's obviously very sad. And anybody that has their life, you know, cut short before their time, particularly when they've got young kids, is heartbreaking. I think what is always beautiful about it is the sense of community and the outpouring of love. And so tragedies happen, and to see the people around him react like they have and make those moments possible gives me faith in humanity.
1: Well, since his diagnosis, I was reading the Stand With Jai campaign that they launched has already raised $1 million, which is for, you know, him and for his family, and that they believe by next weekend for his 100th, they, you know, they will have even increased that anymore. And I was like, I mean, if that's just raised awareness for something
0: and most
1: that a lot of those people didn't know about.
0: I mean, what he's doing is, it's too late for him in terms of, you know, a cure is not going to be found. But so it's purely selfless to make sure that people that he will never meet in the future don't have to go through the same thing. It's just a wonderful sign of the human condition. Most of those people who have donated have probably never met him, just like you and I, and have just seen the story on the screens, maybe at the sporting ground, you know, whatever. But a bunch of those people won't have even had contact with people in their life that have the condition and still want to help. Like, I think for all the bad news in this world, we are beautiful as a people.
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2: Heavy in Hawker, William Hopwell Drive out approaching Drake Brockman Drive, queues back into Whitlam, McCrawl and Cook for Coulter Drive northbound towards Springvale Drive, and bumper to bumper in Majura on the Majura Parkway north approaching the Federal Highway, usually around this time. 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
8: 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Oh. And the wristbands, mm-hmm. The sweatbands, mm-hmm. With the Skater Boy star, which is like my tattoo right here.
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12: Yuma and good evening, I'm Hayden Vassera. The federal government is making moves to modernise our privacy laws to make sure they're keeping up with technologies like AI and those so-called smart glasses.
13: Should allow the right to erasure, so allowing people to request that large social media platforms and search platforms destroy personal information, and that'll put more control in the hands of Australians.
12: Member for Fenner, Andrew Lee there, the proposed laws would also cover concerns around the misuse of smart glasses. Today marks the start of bargaining for our childcare workers who are demanding more pay and better conditions. Caroline Smith from the United Workers Union says they're after a 10% pay rise over the next 2 years and better staffing ratios.
14: At the moment, an early childhood educator is expected to look after 4 children under 2. And that is just a crazy amount of children to be caring for, changing nappies, keeping an eye on. And so they're saying, you know, they want to have a ratio of 1 to 3.
12: A Sydney man, a Townsville woman, and a Melbourne couple are among 43 Australians missing following catastrophic flooding in Nepal. The death toll has passed 800, with thousands more unaccounted for. Australia has pledged another $3 million in aid. And Aussie rock legend Angry Anderson has been rushed to hospital after suffering a cardiac arrest. His bandmates from Rose Tattoo shared the news on Instagram. They say the 79-year-old is receiving the treatment and care that he needs, thanking fans for the outpouring of love and support. Now, Canberra's Fuel Watch. 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A litre of unleaded will set you back about $2.08, while diesel is sitting at $2.59 a litre.
1: Lighting up moments. ActuAGL. The energy for around here.
12: Now, checking sport. Over in the NRL, the Raiders have put pen to paper and have re-signed Matt Timocor. The New Zealand International Centre will take up his contract for the 2027 NRL season with a player option for 2028. and switch

0: In codes, the Brumbies have unveiled their squad for the upcoming Super Rugby Oz competition, including 17 players with Super Rugby experience and a bunch of players from the Canberra Club of Rugby Comp. Head coach Stephen Larkham says there's some serious talent in the group with established stars alongside the next generation. The Brumbies go up against the New South Wales Waratahs on September 13 to open their campaign.
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0: Down to 3 degrees overnight, sunny and 20 tomorrow, then a shower or two and 21 on Wednesday. 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
5: 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This is Carrie and Tommy.
6: Yeah. That is where you're at for your Monday afternoon. And if you are just joining us, well, you're just in time for this.

0: every week.
1: How good's this? 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I'm working the checkout over here. And you're
2: your boop.
1: Shop boop. Bippity boop. And you are doing some shopping. And if you can guess what the two items that you've bought are, you win a $300 Coles voucher. Plus, you go into the draw to win $10,000 in Coles cash. Does that sound pretty good, Dean?
3: That sounds amazing. Let's go.
1: Okay. And scene. Hello.
2: Howdy, partner.
1: Sorry. Hey, whereabouts are you from?
2: Yeah, I'm traveling from the US at the moment.
1: Oh, whereabouts specifically in the US? Sorry, Dean. Carrie's been doing some drama classes over the weekend and she really wants them to pay off.
2: I'm a Texan.
1: You're a Texan? Okay. Whereabouts is Texas?
2: It's in the deep middle bit.
4: Oh, I'm bang on.
1: I'm just going to scan your first item here. Boop. Oh, that's interesting you're from America because I think, don't Girl Guides sell these over there?
2: They do, and we love them over there, and we love them over here too.
1: Okay.
2: They are the chalk chippiness of the chalk chippiness, you know?
1: I mean, you've basically just said what they are, but
2: no,
1: thank
2: lots
1: you.
2: Of things can be chalk chippy.
1: Dean, do you have any idea what the first item may be?
3: Food, you throw me a curly one, but I'm just going to throw it out there and go with chalk chip cookies.
1: There we go, Dean. It was the straightest curly one I've seen in a while. But oh, here's your next item. Boom. Oh, you're making burgers.
2: I'm from England now.
1: Hang on.
2: I'm a different person. You already served the other Texan before. And
1: oh,
2: well, now
1: hang on.
2: And
1: can
2: now
1: you get the Texan back because I didn't charge them?
2: Howdy, I'm back. Did you know? Take my money.
1: No, I'm not going to take your money. I'm just going to scan your second item, which you definitely put there. So stop trying to make that other English lady pay for it. Okay. Oh, you're making burgers.
2: Again, we love them in America.
1: Yeah. How did you come to pick this?
2: Well, the big chains over there. There's a big chain you have here, and they have a delicious sauce that goes on the burger.
1: Okay, we basically just said what it is again, Dean. What do you think it is, Dean?
3: Tuffy.
1: What do you think?
2: I actually think Dean doesn't know.
1: It's a sauce that goes on a burger. It's literally in the name.
3: It's
1: a burger sauce. Like, just say burger sauce.
3: Yeah, it's definitely a burger sauce.
4: Oh, my God, it's 100%. A burger sauce.
2: There's some stupid fellow in this country.
1: Dean, you've just won a $300 Coles voucher. Plus, you're in the running for $10,000 in Coles cash. Coles cash. Congratulations, Dean.
3: Thanks, guys. I'm going to make burgers tonight now.
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0: Australia for your Monday arvo. It's Carrie Bickmore and Tommy Little.
1: And it is time for a bit of news from the mother country. Interesting little tidbit of news from our beautiful pale skin, poor teeth neighbours.
2: Yes. Because usually this is brought to us by our boss, Kieran, who's English. Yes, and I notice he's not in the room. No, you're bringing it.
1: He's ducked out to have a bath.
2: He's having a bath.
1: He loves a bath.
2: They do love a bath.
0: Yes. Once a month?
1: He calls it a bath. He means putting deodorant on.
0: Of course. Yeah.
1: So interesting bit of news. I love when you hear a news story and it instantly grabs your attention. Now, all you need to know for this is what the journal is about to say. He refers to a beauty spot. Mm-hmm. And a beauty spot over in England just means a place of natural beauty. So in this case, they're talking about a park.
2: Oh, okay.
1: Here is the top line.
3: Man who put a carrot up his bottom at an Essex beauty spot has admitted outraging public decency.
1: Which I think is fair enough to be outraged if you are an onlooking member of the public at a beauty spot.
2: It's a funny name, isn't it, a beauty spot?
1: Yeah.
2: Yeah.
1: Yeah. Because I
2: thought have beauty spots as the way we think of a beauty spot on your body?
1: I don't know. But when I first heard that, I thought it meant like at a nail salon.
2: Like a beautician or something. Yes.
1: And I thought that would be even more
2: confronting.
1: Anyway, you're probably wondering, how did anyone see this, discover it? Well, he goes on.
3: A dog walker spotted him. She realised he wasn't wearing any trousers and shortly afterwards he was seen putting the vegetable in his bottom.
4: In his bottom.
1: In his bottom.
4: It's so polite.
1: And it's so funny because the English are not known for eating their veggies.
2: Oh.
1: They're 2 and 5. Is that what they call it?
2: Don't they just eat potatoes all the time? That would be harder to get up there, wouldn't it?
1: A lot harder.
5: Sweet potato.
1: I'm beginning to wonder why they invented the fries. Much easier. Carrie, as you know, we like to cross when they are available to the people right at the heart of the issue. So we now have a caller on the line all the way from the UK. Caller, would you like to identify yourself?
6: I'm a carrot.
1: We have the very carrot that was shoved.
2: It's been
1: up.
2: A long time since you've made me chat to an inanimate
5: Sorry,
2: object.
5: Did the call have a bit of an echo?
6: I'm a carrot.
2: Where are you calling from, carrot?
6: I'm back in the ground now, but I was up someone's bottom.
1: Is that the first time that has happened?
6: First time for me, but my friends heaps of times. they say it would amaze you what people can put up themselves.
2: And do you find your fellow vegetable friends, like the other sort of friends, which other ones find that they get used often in this manner?
6: They always like it when we're organic. So they like it when we're more natural. Mm-hmm. So like sometimes cucumbers.
5: Is it better than being eaten? Because you still...

0: you're here with us.
1: Well, there's a lot up there to have a look. So it's an adventure.
2: At what point did you know what was going on? Can you talk us kind of through the movements?
1: Well, used to being in the brown, because we're in the ground a lot of the time, but different kind of brown.
2: Yes.
3: Also, would it have been like you were underground, like blackout? Like it would have been, there would have been no light in there, would there?
1: Well, as a carrot, you're supposed to be able to see in the dark, but I couldn't see anything up the jacksy.
2: And how have you found the notoriety since being on publications, not just in your home country, but around the world? How has the fame affected you? Has it changed your day-to-day life?
1: It's not great because I'm not allowed to be in the odd bunch in the supermarket anymore. Oh. You know, they say they've got the veg gone wrong, and I'm damaged goods.
2: Yes.
3: So you are allowed. You've got to be there now.
1: Well, no, I'll just rot.
2: Are you just going to rot? Is that what you've decided is the fate for the rest of your life?
0: Are you well-fertilised then?
1: I don't think humans can be used as fertiliser. Oh, I think you're thinking of cows.
2: Did they?
0: So you would prefer to go up a cow's bum?
1: I'd prefer a cow's rectum.
0: Yeah. Yes. We've all been there.
3: I can't believe I'm even participating, asking questions and laughing at our carrot because this is the bit of radio I hate.
2: Has anyone cleaned you?
1: Well, some people like to have a sniff around. It depends what they're into.
2: Has anyone washed you, carrot? Because I feel bad.
1: We went to A&E to get it removed. That's accident and emergency. But I was thrown into the bin and I've been picked out of the bin.
3: Who picked you out?
1: Someone who was looking foraging for their next meal.
0: But they didn't
1: take a nibble off me.
2: They did.
0: I'm surprised.
3: They might have ended up back in A&E themselves if they had.
2: Are you still hoping to get eaten one day?
1: Eden, put up another ass, whatever you want.
0: I think we've heard enough.
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9: Peak hour traffic in Majura on the Majura Parkway north approaching the Federal Highway, usually around this time. Heavy in Russell for Parkes Way westbound approaching Anzac Parade. A build-up in Black Mountain for the Glenlock Interchange northbound. 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
14: Oh, Nick. Boy, do I have an update for you, bro. Let's just say the injury that you caused in the Legends game on Thursday night, Cody, is a lot worse than first thought on Friday.
13: Oh, great. Speak the after Carrie and Tommy with the happy hour.
14: You make

0: Tommy are about to go back to back to back to back to back.
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2: There's Adele, there's Beyonce, there's Kylie, there's Cher, all going by their first names. There's a new one to join them.
3: All going by their first names. Oh, just single names.
2: Just single names.
3: Sorry. Mm. I'm like,
2: is it Cher or Cher? I never quite get it right.
3: Share it around.
2: Mm. Miley Cyrus is becoming Miley.
3: What?
2: Apparently, she's dropped her last name. So she's redone her official website. Instead of it calling it MileyCyrus.com, it's now MileyOfficial.com.
4: What was that?
5: Sorry, I thought it was really quiet. Did you hear it?
2: What did you do? Fart?
5: No, I was just checking the pronunciation of Cher.
2: Oh, and what did you come up with?
5: Cher.
2: Cher.
3: Hang on. Is this a bit of news that her website's changed?
2: Well, she signalled back in 2013
3: yes.
2: that she's often thought about just going as Miles, ditching the Miles.
3: Because she's had lots of fallouts with her old
2: of
3: man.
2: Of course, yeah. Ditching the Cyrus name. And so it appears that maybe she's headed that way. Her new self-titled album could be coming out, maybe. Mm. That's why she's done it. Maybe that's why it's called Miley Official. She hasn't done it on her Instagram yet.
3: So her name's Miley Official now?
2: No.
3: Okay, just... Hey, is her mum famous?
2: Who is her mum?
3: Because I was going to say, why doesn't she revert to her mum's
2: Yeah, what
3: name?
2: Is her mum? Who is her mum?
5: She's called Tish and she just manages Miley and Noah now, her sister.
2: Is Tish the one? No. Tish is not the one that was then married to...
3: I've derailed all this. Miley's going by one name
2: now. What was the drama?
6: What's Hannah Montana doing?
2: What was the drama?
7: She's with the other daughter's partner.
2: That's
7: or something.
2: Right. Tish got together with Miley's sister's partner.
7: With Noah's ex.
2: Noah's ex.
3: This is real family. Like,
2: no wonder
3: like
2: she wants to ditch Cyrus.
3: How famous you are.
2: Mum still wants to make her play for the in-law.
5: Yeah, yeah. She's married to an Australian.
8: Oh, the guy from
6: Prison Break.
3: Yeah. Are we still on air? So Miley's going by one name, and now we're going to get some Miley on.
2: What's your favourite Miley song?
3: Flowers.
2: Really?
3: Yeah.
2: Mine's Slide Away.
3: So I guess we're playing yours?
2: Yeah.

0: Be Monday arvo. It's Carrie Bickmore and Tommy Little driving you home.
1: I'm so flat.
2: What's happened?
1: I went to the dermatologist this morning.
2: Again?
1: Mm-hmm. Yes.
2: Can you stop calling at the dermatologist? You're going for a facial every week.
1: No, there was 1 week they put salmon sperm on my face.
2: But when you say you're going to it, it sounds like you're going for a medical, like, you're just going to get, like, facials fortnightly, aren't you?
1: Well, I went to get my, I've had a pimple that I've honestly had for 3 months now. You can testify that's not a lie.
2: Yeah, it's still there. When you walked in today, my little brain went, still there.
1: Oh, and I thought, so firstly, the dermatologist said, I'm just going to go get the dermatologist for a second opinion. And I'm like, who are you?
2: So who have you been seeing? A beauty therapist.
1: Now I don't know. I thought she was a dermatologist. Anyway, so she goes, gets apparently the real dermatologist.
2: Would the real dermatologist please stand up?
1: And I thought this is how it's going to go, right? She goes, I thought it was going to go, oh, hey, where is it? That's what I thought the first question was going to be.
2: Is that a joke?
1: No, Carrie, that's what I thought.
2: You otherwise have beautiful glistening skin.
1: That's thanks to salmon sperm.
2: Gorgeous face.
1: And then,
2: it's just that's very visible.
1: You know what? So she didn't ask, where is it?
2: No.
1: And she said, we really need to get on top of this.
2: The dermatologist said that.
1: Yeah, the dermatologist said this. And I walked out of there with 3 scripts.
2: What are you going to take? For that one pimple?
3: Is it a pimple?
1: I've got 2 creams for a month, and then if it doesn't go, and then she just talked about it like it was my whole head. She's like, and then if all this doesn't clear up, right, if all this, and then makes a motion, right, my whole head, if this doesn't fix your munted orange you've got on your toothpick there, I've got a script for antibiotics.
2: It's just a scar from a pimple. Like, get out the violin. You're fine. Your face is fine.
1: I've got 3 scripts, Carrie.
2: That feels OTT.
1: Yes,
3: sure.
2: I think they just want repeat business.
1: It's ruined my day.
3: Did you float the idea of making it a beauty spot to them?
1: I didn't. I was too hurt.
3: Mm.
2: So what are you hurt about? At least it's fixable.
1: I don't think it is. Because she said if the antibiotics don't work, then we'll have to do something more.
2: What surgery?
1: I'm like, how do we do more? She wants to take a biopsy then.
2: Oh, so she doesn't think it's a pimple.
1: She doesn't know.
2: I thought it was a pimple. Did anything ever come out of it?
1: No.
2: Oh, so you never squeezed it ever?
1: No. It was like a blind pimple.
2: Yeah, and then it never went. Also, it could be something that you need to get surgically removed.
1: I don't know.
2: I thought you were just annoyed about a pimple scar.
1: I'm annoyed because I've walked out of 3 scripts and I thought the lady wasn't even going to know where it was on my face. And here's another little bit.
2: Yeah.
1: So the woman who I thought was my dermatologist, who turns out it's just a hobbyist,
2: don't be dismissive.
1: I'm hurt. She goes, hey.
2: Hobbyist.
1: She said the dermatologist is just seeing someone, and I'm still like, I thought you were the dermatologist. So anyway, she said she'll just be a minute, and I'm already lying down on the bed thing. Mm-hmm. And I said, oh, that's fine. I'll just lie here. And then according to me, the dermatologist came in. So 2 seconds, right? And I'd told my housemate, I said, this will only take 20 minutes, and I'll be back to walk the dogs. And then I went to pay at the end, and I went, how long was I asleep for? And she goes, what do you mean? And I said, it's like 11:30 and my appointment was at 9:30.
2: What?
1: And she goes, you slept for an hour and 15 minutes.
2: No, you didn't.
1: Yeah.
2: While you were waiting for the dermatologist.
1: Yes.
2: They just let you sleep for an hour and 15 minutes.
1: She bought me in a hot chocolate.
2: And you were asleep?
3: Wait, what? How?
1: I woke up.
3: Did she wake you up?
2: What is this place you're going to?
1: I woke up and I had a hot chockey.
2: Oh, my God.
1: Do you know what else she told me? So she goes, she gave me my 3 scripts and she goes, there's things you need to avoid. She goes, sweating, but I'll permit exercise. Sun exposure.
2: Does she know you're a sweaty man?
1: Sun exposure.
2: Oh.
1: Drinking alcohol and saunas or steam rooms or anything like that.
2: That's your whole life.
1: It's all my life. So I've walked out of there and I can't be in the sun.
2: But at least you get a nap. I do anything for an hour long nap in the morning.
1: You do have hour long naps in the morning often. Sometimes you have 3-hour naps, Carrie. I don't know when this little charade is going to stop. I got no time. Guys, I had a 17-hour nap today. I'm busy.
2: Don't get cranky at me because you're in a bad mood.
1: I am in a bad mood.
4: Are you still allowed Pepsi Max?
1: Yeah, it's got 0 calories. I think
2: just take your topical cream and you'll be fine.
1: And my pills.
2: And your pills.
1: And my other cream.
2: And your other cream.
1: and my hot chockey. Is even the hot chockey. She looked down. So when she said, hot drinks is bad as well. And she looked down. She go, that'll be, you ask one of those. And
2: they just give it to
1: me. They just given me a hot
2: chockey. You just got a little bump on your face.
1: That's just what I thought. Anyway. I didn't mean to sleep for an hour and 15 minutes of the dermatologist.
0: How long do you reckon you would have slept for if she hadn't
2: come
0: awoken
2: in,
0: you?
2: Yes.
1: All day.
0: Yeah.
1: I thought it was 2 seconds. I thought I'd literally laid down and then popped up the dermatologist's ear. And then when I went to pay, I looked at my phone. I've got all these missed calls from my housemate because it's like, where are you?
2: You're
1: walking the dogs.
2: They're just having a little nap and hot chucky.
1: Sorry, bro. I just got a lazy 8 hours at the derm. 13 10 60. I want to know where you had a sleep because I swear it, I didn't sleep, but I fell asleep and I was out for an hour and a quarter at the dermatologist. Give us a call, 13 10 60. Where'd you fall asleep?
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5: 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Hit 104.7 Canberra traffic.
6: In Majura, some peak hour traffic on the Majura Parkway heading north towards the Federal Highway, usually around this time. And in Canberra Central at 9 p.m, roadworks will have Commonwealth Avenue closed northbound, diversions via Albert Street and Hawke Hill Street. 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

0: Across Australia, a few Monday arvos. Carrie Bickmore and Tommy Little. And on 13 10 60, where did you fall asleep?
1: I got told by a professional this morning that my face is munted and I need 3 scripts to fix it.
2: You're being dramatic.
0: Was that the diagnosis?
2: She went like this.
1: She walked in, and I was thinking, I'd have to point out where it is. And she walked in and went,
2: and then
1: she put her fingers down her throat and went,
2: and then you
1: yucky,
2: had an hour and a half
1: yucky,
2: nap.
0: But she wasn't a dermatologist. She was a hobbyist.
1: No, she was the dermatologist. Oh, okay. I think the one I see usually turns out to not be. But then
2: she left you to go get the dermatologist, and she came back in an hour and 15 minutes later.
1: I lay down, and I thought I just had a blink. And then when I went to pay at the end, I'd been there 2 hours and I'd slept for an hour and 15 minutes.
0: Do they usually give you a hot chocolate?
1: No, my first hot chocolate.
0: I reckon they've gone, how do we wake him up?
2: But also, how come you had to wait an hour and 15 minutes for the dermatologist?
1: I don't know. Maybe they had to get one in from somewhere. Because I thought, I was under the impression they were dermatologists.
2: Lisa, where did you have a nap?
3: I was actually going back to what Tommy was saying, and I was just thinking of that episode of Friends. It's a kundus.
1: What's a kundus? Oh, I haven't seen the episode. Sorry, Lise.
3: Oh, do you remember that episode where Ross has a thing on his body and then he has to go see a guru?
1: Oh, do I need a guru? How did Ross get rid of it?
2: You need to harden up is what you need to do.
3: Yeah. Oh, yeah, they sent him everywhere, and then in the end he went to a guru, and then they put something on it and made it worse, and it was a whole fiasco, and then he had like 10 different doctors looking at him. And also makes me think of me because I've got a third nipple. So,
2: do you?
3: I feel your pain.
2: That's fun.
1: Where is it?
3: Under my left boob.
1: That's cool.
0: Maybe that's a third nipple and you're just growing it.
1: Do you reckon?
0: Maybe.
1: Oh, you know what's weird?
0: Yeah.
1: I've got another one.
0: I've got
1: a fourth nipple.
2: Thanks, Lise.
1: Oh, thank you, Lisa. G'day, Liam.
4: How's it going?
1: Oh, shocking. Where'd you have a sleep?
4: At work, on my break, I had a bit of a migraine, so I was like, let me have a little nap on my half an hour break, and I woke up 4.5 hours later.
2: Did no one wake you up, Liam?
4: No one waked me up. No one came to check on me, but I'll tell you what, it was the best sleep I've ever had.
1: Hey, Liam, did they realise you were gone?
4: No one realised I was gone, so I still got paid for the four and a half hours.
2: Also, that tells you how important you are at the workplace. No one knew you were gone for four and a half hours, Liam. What do you do?
1: Liam, that's great. Does that mean you just started doing it daily?
4: You know, I wish I could, but I think they'd start catching on.
2: What do you do, Liam?
4: I do warehousing, so it's pretty busy in there, so it's not like, you know, it's like, oh, where's this person? There's about like 50 of us, so it was pretty easy to sneak away and have a nap.
1: Liam, I think you should do this more often.
4: I think I should too.
1: Yeah. Thank you, Liam. Appreciate it. G'day, Chels.
5: Hi.
1: Where'd you fall asleep?
5: I'm getting a tattoo.

0: What part of your body?
1: Oh, it was my rib cage.
0: You fell asleep during your ribs.
2: You've had a lot of tats. Have you fallen asleep during any of yours?
0: I have fallen asleep, yes, but not my ribs.
2: Is that a tricky, touchy place?
0: Ribs are notoriously, Chelsea, one of the more painful spots.
1: Well, apparently so. It was my first one and we had a biker guy next to me and he was scrunching up his pillow and biting down on it and like had tears in his eyes and I was like, oh, I'm going to have a nap.
2: You're a tough nut, Chels.
0: What did you get, Chels?
1: It was my mother's maiden name down my ribcage.
0: Oh, that's sweet. And have you got more ink since?
1: A few, but yeah, I dabbled when I was a teenager, not so much anymore.
0: Yeah, okay. Are you a good sleeper normally?
1: No, I'm a really light sleeper, especially after I had kids. I wake up to a pen dropping on
2: that's
1: the floor.
2: Funny, so but not a zzzz into your ribcage.
0: Yeah.
1: But I really enjoy white noise, so I think that's what it was.
0: I mean, it's a tough position because now as soon as you want a good night's sleep, you're just going to have to go get more tattoos.
2: What about you, though? I mean, you don't sleep very well either. Maybe this is the secret. Maybe the dermatologist is your new, like, you need to go there daily.
0: Especially if they give me a hot chocky every
2: day. I know.
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11: Yuma and good evening, I'm Hayden Becerra. ACT police are looking for any witnesses to an alleged assault of a young female at the city bus interchange earlier this month. Police allege a group of young females approached and assaulted a young girl at the interchange on Alinga Street before members of the public intervened. Police are urging those who witnessed, intervened, or have video footage of the alleged assault to come forward. Canberrans with lived experience of the ACT's mental health system are being invited to have their say on mental health law reforms in the capital. It's part of a review looking at whether the current legislation is providing the right protections, support, and safeguards for locals. The ACT government wants to hear people's experiences and ideas on how the legislation meets the needs of people with a mental illness and their families and carers. The federal government is ramping up privacy legislation off the back of an explosion in new technologies like smart glasses. The new laws will include a right to erasure and a higher threshold for consent for info like shopping habits, as well as the introduction of ID lock. Federal Attorney General Michelle Rowland says the lock will be rolled out through MyGov next year.
12: Designed to give Australians direct control over how their identity documents are used for verification. and will enable Australians to block, unblock and monitor the use of eligible identity documents through the document verification service at any time.
11: And a major police investigation is underway after a newborn baby was found dead in a garbage bin in Western Sydney. The baby's body was discovered in Auburn just before midday. Police making a public appeal for assistance to locate the child's mother.
8: Brightening family moments. Act 2 AGL. The energy for around here.
11: Now, checking sports. In the NRLW, the Raiders women will be looking to bounce back from Saturday's loss when they take on the Parramatta Eels at GIO Stadium this weekend. The women's side fell to the Titans 26-20. And in the NRL, the Broncos' clash with the Bulldogs will mark the final game for Payne Haas before he heads south to join the Rabbitohs. Broncos boss Dave Donaghy says he's been very tight-lipped on the reasons for his exit to the club.
13: Payne's not leaving here because he doesn't enjoy the program, doesn't like the club, doesn't feel connected with the group. So I can be really clear on that. Again, I won't go into details around it. I'll let Payne explain it if he wants to.
8: Turn your unwanted gold and silver into cash at Pre-Loved Gold. Remember, Pre-Loved pays.
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1: Don't miss $10,000 Alpha Bucks from 8:20.
0: How old's David Pocock?
1: I'd say 40. Let's have a look.
0: No chance.
1: What?
0: Well, he only retired from the Wallabies 10 minutes ago.
1: 38. He's my age.
0: 38.
1: I thought he was slightly older, just because he's so successful.
0: He's squeezed a little bit in. But yeah. As a professional athlete, you can only play to a certain age, obviously. He posts a lot of videos, and I like a lot of them because a lot of them make sense. He's the common sense candidate. That's why people say Poey for PM, despite the fact that he's an independent, unless all the independents somehow come together to form government and go, Poey, you're PM now, which would just be like herding cats. So it's not going to happen.
1: No, but it should.
0: I think the part where he's PM, yes. I think the part where, you know, all the independents.
1: Would just be an argument over every policy, wouldn't it? Because there'd be no real leader.
0: It would be crazy. Even Poey, I imagine, would go, oh, it's best we don't go down there. I don't know, but I imagine. He posted a video last night that's got great reaction. It has no audio, though. Normally it's him talking about a policy or a thing that,
1: An issue.
0: Yes. No audio on this one. I'm going to put it up on the screen for you. I'd like you to describe it to us straight out.
1: Is this going
0: to
1: be him working out? I bet it is.
0: If I was built like David Pocock, I would have nothing but videos of me shirtless working out. But I think he's better than that. He's certainly better than me.
1: I don't know. I've seen videos of him carrying rocks.

0: shirtless.
1: Well, turns out the yesterday
0: is... Oh, here he goes! Here he goes!
1: ...is no different to what you've just described.
0: He loves carrying a rock! All right, so he's doing lunges coming out of the water. Where is he? Is it at Cambar Pools? Because that's what it looks like. But that's isn't that the naked place?
1: He...
0: Is it the Cotter?
1: Well, if it were naked, my goodness, those deep lunges would certainly... They would certainly be causing some damage to the ground.
0: His knee's definitely touching that ground, and he's going uphill doing lunges. Because you see all those rocks there. He's got his gloves on. He's ready to grab one and start using it as a weight.
1: He carries the rocks. What are people saying about this? There's a lot of... There's 1,000 thumbs up. And there's nearly 100 comments. Okay, so Jordan says, can we introduce gladiator fights into Parliament to get bills rejected or passed? Yes, Jordan.
0: Yeah, but Pocock could win every single time.
1: Ellie says, hot. Oops, I mean, got my vote. You're a champion of the people, bro.
0: The whole nation's behind you, David. Keep up the good work, shining light on the government corruption. All right, Jock.
1: A man who...
0: Let's talk about him doing the lunges.
1: Yeah, okay. Save that for the other videos, mate. He is shirtless, wearing rock-carrying gloves, doing lunges on the sand. As it appears, like the creature from the Black Lagoon, he is just much more attractive than the creature in the Black Lagoon. Has climbed out of some waterway in the region.
0: I've seen many a video like this. I'm laughing that... This is the first you've got. My algorithm is obviously conditioning them up to me more than you.
1: My algorithm's going, I wonder if Rod will be into this. Yeah, I mean, a man who can speak about environmental and humanitarian issues. Men of Australia, watch and learn.
0: Good one, Rachel.
1: We're watching. I don't know. I mean, I don't know how much we can learn. I think his commitment to this routine started a while.
0: Drew, I can almost hear the knee crackle from here.
1: Yeah.
0: Because he's 38. Their knees would definitely have to crack a little bit, right? Surely.
1: Theoretically, Drew. I'm telling myself that too as I'm doing some stretches here. But I'm not convinced Poey's knees would crack for a second. If the Aussie public don't want you to be PM there, you'd be welcome in New Zealand. Oh. Similar issues, same need for someone to call out the BS. Respect, James. And on it goes, people talking about how fit and handsome he is, more importantly, smart, intelligent. He really does have it all. And that's why people say Poey for PM.
0: So that's why, because the lunges, that's what I do.
1: All of the above. Nah. You don't need to have a campaign video, and so let that be a lesson to Albo. As today we learn.
0: That would be some knee cracking.
1: Labor is trailing One Nation today.
0: Get out there and do some lunges, Albo.
1: In the news poll. Get a video of Albo coming out of a local waterway with the gloves, the shorts, and shirtless. I don't know that it'll have the same effect that Poey's video.
0: It'll be the same effect that Tony Abbott had when he came out of the water in that triathlon.
1: Well, yes, Tony Abbott was fit as a Mallee Bull, though.
0: Yeah, but no.
1: All right. Well, we have different tastes in men, Gabby and I.
0: Which is a good thing because we don't fight over
1: it. That's the most important part. On a train.

0: 104.7's Rod and Gabby. It's late now, but we're back early tomorrow morning. And the earlier you listen, the more cash you can win.
1: Pick the Riff happens at 6:35, and it's probably the easiest game where you can win cash money straight away.
0: The ACT Premier, Chris Minns, I know what I said. He's turned his back on his people.
1: Why would you say he's the ACT Premier?
0: Look, at the end of the day, it's difficult as an island, and yeah, I know that there is a fraction of coast that is still the ACT.
1: Mm.
0: It's difficult for us to operate without New South Wales.
1: Yeah, that's true.
0: And as a New South Welsh woman yourself, you know, we
1: our bordering region is
0: yeah,
1: all Chris
0: it's
1: Minns,
0: a blurry
1: yeah.
0: old border.
1: Yeah, you're right, you're
0: so
1: right.
0: Chris Minns, the Premier of the ACT, how does he feel about us?
2: Well, he's spoken at the Bush Summit, which was the event which looks at challenges facing the regions, and it was an event that brought together premiers. I've sent you a video.
0: Very good.
2: He was asked about any federal politics ambitions, which, of course, would bring him to Canberra a lot more.
0: Now, this happens from time to time. Former ACT Chief Minister Katie Gallagher, now a federal senator.
2: Mm-hmm.
0: Premiers do this. There's a million examples of this happening. And so the question is, hey, are you going to pull up stumps and head to federal politics?
1: Just click on your mute.
0: Click on the mute.
1: There we go.
0: Here we go.
3: There's a lot of speculation about you two heading to Canberra one day.
4: Well, I will never go there, but...
3: it's not that bad.
4: It's pretty bad.
1: Oh. Excuse me.
0: You're our premier, mate.
1: How about
0: no
1: you have a
0: idea.
1: Chat to Bill Shorten? He hated it when he was a politician. Now loves it now that he lives here.
0: Yeah, well, the proposal is that Chris Minns stays a politician, though.
1: I know.
0: Don't talk to Bill Shorten.
1: Yeah, good point.
0: It's bamboozling. It's confusing. People use the word Canberra to describe federal politics.
1: Yes.
0: As opposed to suburban working class Canberra.
1: Yeah, it used to annoy me so much in the newsroom. You'd get all the wires through and they'd be like, Canberra says, we do not say that.
0: We say nothing. We say something, but it's got
1: a
0: nothing
1: politician
0: to do with
1: said
0: is.
1: That, it's not
0: That's
1: us.
0: That's right. So I'm going to chalk that one up to confusion. Chris Minns, always welcome on the show as our premier, as his loyal subject.
1: We should get him on.
0: We don't. Well, yeah, I mean, sure.
1: We don't have a lot to say to him, but I want to play him that.
0: Know, we get upset about the Barton Highway and they go, it's a federal highway and it's in New South Wales and it feeds into the ACT. And you go, well, somebody finish the duplication. Get him on. Okay. He's not coming on after that.
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1: We're the show where you can win over $10,000 every day. But the earlier you listen, the more you can win. It's spring, and that means swooping season.
0: Yeah.
1: Supposedly they've already started. There's been a few reports around the capital of a couple of swoopings. So it's beginning.
0: I'm in a state of readiness.
1: Always.
0: And I'm seeing some, it's just flying. It's not swooping, it's just flying.
1: Right, but you're like, ugh.
0: But I'm like, he's just flying.
1: He's just flying.
0: Yeah.
1: Poor magpies, they probably get that a lot. I'm like, just pass them by here, mate. Don't flinch, it's okay.
0: And they have the most beautiful song, don't they?
1: Well, that is where an Adelaide man comes in. He has said there is a great way to determine

0: her a magpie. And it's not a funny helmet with eyes on it or with zip ties sticking out everywhere.
1: Mm.
0: He says the best way is to sing along with the magpies. So there's a man by the name of Mark Muscat.
1: Mm.
0: He's also called the Magpie Man. And he said when he was young, his mum would throw wheat out to the Maggies and they would come in and have a little snack on the wheat and he'd sit there as a kid and sing with the magpies.
1: Mm-hmm.
0: And he has perfected the magpie warble.
1: Mm-hmm.
0: And he has claimed that he doesn't get swooped at all, ever. And if there's one that's looking like it might, he just warbles to it and it backs off. It's like he's the magpie whisperer. So maybe this is the way of the future. Maybe we need to start learning magpie warbling from school. And
1: does he give a demonstration?
0: He absolutely does. So ignore the first bit. He's just making a funny video. But the last bit, you will think is a magpie, but it's him.
1: Mark the Magpie Man Musket.
2: I'm the guy your girlfriend tells you not to worry about.
1: What does that mean?
0: I don't know. It was a trend for a minute.
1: Okay. I'm the Magpie Man.
2: Magpie Man.
1: He's doing that with his... So
0: that's his mouth. He is doing a magpie warble.
1: Hang on.
0: Just with his mouth.
1: He's doing... You're right.
0: That is crazy, right?
1: Hang on.
0: Wow. And you know what? If I was a magpie and I was about to swoop him and he did that, I would definitely turn around.
1: Yeah, it's easy for him to go, here's a thing that you can use. If you've been training your entire life, which I have and no one else has.
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0: 7's Rod and Gabby back for Brekkie tomorrow morning from 6 with Canberra's favourite thing.
1: $10,000 Alpha Bucks.
0: Gabby's iPod Shuffle, iPod Shuffle. It's the only place you'll get it.
1: That's true. When I found out I was pregnant and I wanted to share that with the world, I wanted to do a crazy gender reveal. And I came into work and I said to Rod, look, it's been a really crappy journey to get pregnant. And I shared all of the highs and lows, mainly lows, in that journey of getting to IVF and the miscarriage and everything else. And it was a really sad time.
0: Yeah.
1: And so I was like, you know what? I want to do something that's wild and entertaining and funny and just lift the mood and completely switch the gear and make it something really fun for everybody,
0: yeah,
1: including myself. And so I said I wanted to have blow up babies wrestle, and we thought Baby Wes and Stump Boy Sam would get in the car park and have a little tiff.
0: Roll around in the gravel.
1: Yeah, and then you were like, okay, let's go next level. Let's make this a real wrestle. Let's get Slam Pro Wrestling involved.
0: Mm.
1: Let's get some real proper wrestling moves in the ring. Let's make it a thing. And I was like, I am on board.
0: Well, there was a tremendous amount of work behind the scenes.
1: Yes.
0: And we went out there and we visited the heavyweight champion, Dan Archer.
1: And they were a bit dubious about the blow-up baby outfits.
0: Yes.
1: Understandably, because it's hard to do wrestling moves when you're in a blow-up baby.
0: Mobility is compromised.
1: It's really compromised.
0: Dramatically. As you will hear in the dying stages of the match that we're about to take a listen to. So Dan Archer is on Team Baby Girls. He's in a giant pink inflatable baby girl outfit.
1: With a bonnet on.
0: Right. This is the heavyweight champion.
1: The poor guy.
0: But he's agreed to it.
1: Yes.
0: Much to his regret, you know, when obviously he found himself in this situation.
1: Yeah.
0: He is tag teaming with Luke Watts, the Hope from the top rope.
1: And he was in a hot pink Speedo-type wrestling uniform.
0: He wore it well. And yep. Team Baby Boys, the Revolver Randy Chambers was in blue and then sporting the baby blue inflatable was Baby Wes. Now, that decision as to who went into the inflatables, whether or not it was Dan Archer or Baby Wes into the pink or the blue, was decided on a flip of the coin just before the match.
1: Yeah.
0: So
1: we didn't want it to be obvious or predictable.
0: Could have gone either way.
1: Yeah.
0: That's absolutely right. So we return to the match now after there has just been two men in a superplex fly off the top rope. They are flat out. It looks like they won't be able to continue the match and it will be a count out draw and Gabby will reveal that she is having twins, one boy, one girl.
1: That'd be a surprise to me.
0: The mouth from the south of Canberra, Lockie James, is in the central commentary position. Bearing in mind the mobility of Dan Archer and Baby Wes is compromised because they are wearing giant inflatables. And you will hear a moment where clearly the world heavyweight champion, Dan Archer, has climbed to the top rope, lost his footing and gone ding, right where
1: it hurts.
0: Correct.
1: Mm.
0: Let's pick up the action. Now, what?
2: Ref, ref, Jack starts the count. If we get to a 10, it's all over.
0: Could it be a count out?
1: I don't even know who to cheer for anymore.
0: People are chanting for the girls. They're chanting for the boys.
2: Both men to their knees.
0: Is Even Stevens. Who's got the most left in the tank is the question.
2: Trading monstrous blows. Ducks under Luke Watts does. First tag of the evening.
0: There is a
2: afternoon.
0: Tag.
1: The baby girl is tagged in.
0: The Slam Pro Wrestling Heavyweight Champion, Dan Archer, is on the top.
2: How embarrassing for Dan Archer. Big baby Dan Archer as Randy Chambers takes Luke Watts out.
0: Oh, my goodness. Dan Archer is down.
2: Dan Archer needs to do a better job of reading contracts. He agreed to this. He agreed, the most successful Australian pro wrestler in this country, he agreed to this.
0: Why did he sign up for this? He's embarrassed himself in front of the nation's capital.
2: This is ridiculous. I don't see how he comes back from this.
1: Baby Wes is desperate to get
2: down. Randy is
0: for Baby Wes. Baby Wes is tagged in.
2: He's in. He's hot. House of fire.
0: Oh, the clothesline. Oh, the clothesline.
1: Baby Wes.
0: He's pumping up the crowd. Baby Wes!
2: A nut shot to Baby Wes! Team girl on top!
1: He's been doubled up!
2: Whips it through! And Baby Wes breaks through! Oh!
0: Double clothesline!
2: The tremendous power of Baby Wes! Team boy on top!

0: never seen before. He's been training all week.
1: Choose it. And the pin. The pin by Mr. Best.
0: One, two, three.
1: Your winners, and Gabby is having a boy!
2: That was so dramatic.
0: It's emotional. You forgot that that's what this was actually about.
2: I forgot we were doing a gender reveal.
0: Yes, and then we see the winners. Well done, the Revolver. The Randy Chambers and Baby.
3: Boys. Congratulations, it's a boy.
2: I was in tears at the end, and I don't know if I was crying because of the gender reveal and like the happy tears of the surprise, or if I was just crying with laughter because it was just the most entertaining display I have ever seen.
3: It's happened a couple of times in the last week, and
2: I can't control my emotions.
3: We're having a laugh, and all of a sudden you start crying. No, it's funny, but and then I go,
2: I start sobbing.
3: Yeah. And I just back away slowly from the conversation.
2: I can't let any emotion get too big, otherwise it just turns into me crying in the corner.
3: It was emotional, it was exciting, and
2: it was such
3: an incredible performance by the athletes at Slam Pro Wrestling. Thank you so much for realising something that was really a pipe dream. We didn't think, you know, this pie in the
2: would
3: sky
2: actually
3: idea.
2: Come through.
3: Yeah, that was really, really
2: cool. And there will be a video. Baby Wes is working on that at the moment, so it'll be up today on our socials. Make sure you do check out Ron and Gabby on Instagram. Because the sound was amazing, but the video would do it so much more justice.
3: The atmosphere was insane. Yeah. Thank you to everybody who came and attended.
2: Yes.
3: Thank you to the Brumbies who came along.
2: Yeah.
3: It was a big event. And so let the annual tradition begin.
2: Can we please do this again?
3: In 12 months.
2: Not for me.
3: Well, it's your choice.
2: But we'll get someone else.
3: But if we can find someone who would like to reveal the gender of their baby, and Slam Pro Wrestling will have us again. It was one of the most iconic things that I've ever seen
2: in
3: my entire life. All that aside.
2: It's a boy.
3: Very, very exciting.
2: Yeah.
3: Having a baby boy.
2: I'll call my cousin now.
3: She heard about it. Someone called Gabby's cousin. She needs to hear about this.
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3: Whoa! Let's do it Monday night. Another week, another dollar, Bazza.
4: Yes, and that is true.
3: For you, it's another $2.
4: Shut up.
3: Must be nice, mate. We have a massive start to the week. Not only one of the biggest artists in the universe. Alex Warren's going to be here taking over the show after 8 o'clock.
4: You went and saw him on Friday night, Nick. How was he?
3: So good.
4: Like, incredible.
3: I knew it'd be good, but I now really understand it. Like, I get
4: it.
3: He's not only a brilliant performer, he is also hilarious. Yes. He doesn't rate himself, though.
5: I think the bar is really low. I think, like, a comedian would slap me around. Most musicians don't talk. So, of course, the one or two that talk are the funny ones.
6: Yeah.
5: I, sadly, because of my stage fright before, would try to break the ice. So I would just blurt out the first thing that came to mind. And now I have a reputation of doing it, so I have to uphold it. And so now I just, every chance I get, I just say what first comes to my mind, whether it's a bowel movement, it's something that went on that day before. And it has not done me great justice, but it's gone viral on TikTok a few times.
3: He's good fun, isn't he?
4: Damn. I feel like if I missed the chat, I would have... That's exactly how my whole radio career started, Alex.
3: You two would have gotten along like a house on fire. So Alex is taking over. In the next 30 minutes, we have free tickets to see Bruno Mars live, which is going to be massive. Also, we're going to be asking you, who married you?
4: Yeah. Maybe it was Mike Larkin.
3: Hello to our Melbourne listeners. 131060 is the number. Get on the show anytime. In the meantime, let's start with the biggest songs of the night.
0: It's just gone seven. And these are the hottest seven songs in the world right now.
7: Turn it up.
0: Let's get it.
7: The Hot Hits. Hot seven, and seven.
3: Yeah, we got some absolute slappers to get through. Two Olivias in the countdown.
4: I wonder which one.
3: Who will be the supreme Olivia? We'll find out. But this, making its debut into the countdown, and I'm very happy that it's doing so. Fresh off stage at the Reading Festival over the weekend in the UK, to a killer performance. Adela is her name. She was in the show that built Cat's Eye, Dream Academy, but they didn't put her in Cat's Eye because they thought she was going to be a solo star, and she absolutely is. She's amazing.

0: number 6 in the Hot 7 at 7 tonight here at the Hot Hits with Bruno Mars. Tickets to win soon. That is Olivia Dean and Baby Step. Yeah,
1: you know it's getting hot.
2: The Hot Hits with Nick and Lauren.
1: You know we're about to drop.
2: Hot drop.
0: All right, they don't get much hotter than this guy. Kid Leroy is back with brand new music, my friend.
3: I love an Aussie hot drop.
0: Yeah, man. Just means they're doing big things on the global stage, of course.
3: Yeah.
0: So you know how we got, like, Girls and we got the Very Fun Pieces?
3: Yeah.
0: They came from an album that he put together in, like, the space of 4 months. But before he made that album, he actually had one ready to go and he never released anything from it. He pivoted. A lot of people say it was because of the breakup, the Tate McRae situation of it all.
3: Yes.
0: So we're now getting music from that album that never got released. So he's
3: drip-feeding
0: some moments of that. Popped this up on the socials a couple of weeks ago and everyone was like, yeah, cut of that jib. That is good. I fear it may spark the rumours again. It's maybe if him and Tate are back on, you know.
3: Well, didn't we? Yeah, because the rumours, they sort of started a little while ago.
0: Yeah, that they might be back on the burner. So, I don't know. Anyway, see if you can work out anything, like, in the song, like a subtle hint.
3: Okay. As to whether they're back together.
0: Okay. Brand new Kid Leroy dropping for your Monday night. Let's hot drop Sleep on the Hot Hits with Nick and Lauren. Don't mean

0: Massive weekend for that woman. That is Olivia Rodrigo and Drop Dead in at 5 in the Hot Hits, Hot 7 at 7. Let's unpack the $10 million charity raising festival she put on over the weekend.
1: Straight to the source. Hot off the press. The Hot Hits with Nick and Lauren.
2: Well, it was apparently stifling hot over there in Southern California over the weekend, but that couldn't stop the 45,000 music-loving fans from descending upon the Daisy Chain Fields Music Festival over the weekend. Proceeds from the Olivia Rodrigo created All Women Festival went towards women and girls centric organizations. How much did you say she raised?
0: $10 million US dollars.
2: Incredible.
0: Just like no one else is doing that.
2: No.
0: No one.
2: No.
0: No one on that level.
2: And the amount of people that she's was able to get across to be a part of the festival. Yeah. I mean, 14 artists across two stages, including Garbage, Eli, Doechii, Chappell Roan, and Olivia Rodrigo, of course.
0: Crazy.
2: Cat's Eye were slated to perform, but they had to pull out earlier in the week due to one of their members, Megan, injuring her ankle. Again, they are dropping like flies. Three members of the group, though, Megan, Lara, and Yun Chai, still made a brief appearance on stage.
0: Oh, okay, that's good. That's nice of them to rock up, the three of them.
2: Yeah, they rocked up. Next, the survivors.
0: Next week, there'd only be two.
2: Correct. Now, the exciting part was when Olivia had her set, obviously she was like the main, you know, headliner.
0: Yeah.
2: It's her festival, it's her day. She brought out three guests throughout her set, the first one being the All Women Festival pioneer herself, Sarah McLachlan.
0: Oh, excellent choice.

0: That's not there, is it?
1: What? No, that was just the song.
0: Like, okay, good. So that song, I can't listen to it. It makes me cry too much. Later in the set, she brought out, oh my God, see if this happened, if I was there, Alanis Morissette. Are you kidding me?
1: Ridiculous.
0: She replaced Yeah Yeah Yeah singer Karen O, who had to drop out last minute due to a family emergency.
1: So she wasn't meant to be there?
0: No, she wasn't. So I think she was like a bit of a surprise.
1: Right.
0: They performed a duet of Ironic. Now, I want us to just be very clear here. Not the best, but I think it's just a combination of their voices together. I mean, I would still pass away if I was in attendance.
1: And they're doing it last minute, no rehearsal.
0: Correct.
1: Let's have a listen.
2: And there's someone really special here to surprise you. Will you please say hello to Alanis Morissette?
1: Can you imagine?
0: No.

0: the yodeling for me.
1: Which part is the yodeling?
0: The good advice.
1: Yeah, but that's... Yeah.
0: Anyway, I'm not... Let me get this very clear. Not knocking Alanis Morissette.
1: I would hope not.
0: Absolutely not.
1: Because I would knock your face
0: and
1: through the screen here.
0: Very fair and valid.
1: I would never. Violent, don't condone violence, obviously. The highlight, though, was at the end of Olivia's set when she was joined on stage by none other than Stevie Nicks.
0: Ridiculous. Who had some beautiful words to say about Olivia and the way that she's put this festival on.
2: She reminds me a lot of me when I was her age 100 years ago. I'm somewhat awestruck that she could do all this because it's so hard. You have no idea putting something together with all these people.
3: Actually, yeah, I do.
2: Everything. And she's done it with this grace and this crazy, crazy energy that she has. And I told her, don't ever give that up and don't ever let anybody change you or tell you, you don't run around the stage. That's not, no. And you're like, no, yeah, it is.
0: Special comments from the person who filmed the video, obviously.
1: Yeah, classic one man in the audience yapping away. Shut up!
0: Let a queen talk!
1: Now, Chapel Roan, while she was doing her set, she called out a fan for having their arms crossed during her performance.
4: Standing with your arms folded. Standing with your arms folded. Are you grumpy? Don't be grumpy. It's Daisy J.
1: God forbid someone just has their arms folded.
0: Never cross Chapel Roan. She'll kick another child.
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8: Yeah. Hey, this is Temper City, and this is Self-Aware.

0: Self-aware on the hot hits right across Australia. It is Nick and Lauren doing the hot 7 at 7 right now. And playing a bit of Olivia Dean because she has made a very interesting comment about the concept of one-hit wonders.
1: She has. This is with an interview WSJ Magazine.
0: The Wall Street Journal.
1: Is that
0: one? There you go.
1: There you go. You learn something new. For the one video series that they did. And she's answered an opinion on what hill she would die on.
2: I don't really agree with the idea of, like, the one-hit wonder being an insult. Not talking specifically about myself. I just mean in general. Like,

0: remember you for that.
1: Totally. And obviously there can be a lot of pressure when it comes from having a massive hit. It's your first song and you can get put into that one hit wonder category, but I've never even looked at it as a negative. There's a million people that would love to have one hit.
0: Yeah,
1: you know,
0: exactly. But it is also difficult for an artist. Like I'm thinking about, and I don't consider him to be one, but Sam Fisher, the amazing Australian artist, of course, This City became such a massive song that it's kind of been really difficult for him to go, hey, I've got like a whole new album over here that's really good.
1: Yes.
0: And I really care about everything on it. And we listen to the music and we know it's brilliant.
1: Yeah.
0: But when they're known for that one song, it's so difficult to break out of it. So there's like pros and cons to it, right?
1: Yeah. And I wonder when it happens because it's such a fine amount of time where you almost have that chance.
0: And you try and strike while the iron's hot kind of thing.
1: Yeah.
0: But you don't want to put something out that's going to go on deaf ears.
1: Correct.
0: Because the song before it's so big. Ah! Being an artist is the hardest thing in the world.
1: Some of my favourite songs are one-hit wonders.
0: Yeah, exactly. Speaking of one-hit wonders, here's Hugh Gell. Nah, it's just his first big hit, you know. Many more to come, I'm sure.

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0: Oh, man, this is going to be, like, the tour of the year without any doubt. Like, it's going to be massive.
8: It's insane. I mean, Bruno Mars, stadiums, if you don't mind.
0: February and March next year. 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It's so easy. We've had loads of entries, but it doesn't mean you shouldn't register yourself.
8: I think it's the most entries we've ever had. Is that right? But like in such a short amount of time?
0: Is that fair?
9: Yeah, we've had, I don't know if I'm allowed to reveal the exact number, but it's in the thousands.
0: Wow.
9: In
0: a couple of days.
9: Yeah, in a couple of days.
0: You are still able to win. Thehothits.com.au, but we have to find a winner for today. Lauren?
8: Yes.
0: You've got a bunch of them in front of you.
8: Well, of the thousands, literally thousands of people that have registered for these tickets, I'm going to go with, let me see who I like here. Olivia. Olivia?
10: Yes?
8: Yes. You're going to see Bruno Mars, my friend.
10: Oh, my God, thank you so much.
0: Hey! Took you a while to register that information, yeah. Olivia.
10: Thank you so much.
0: That's all right. Are you in shock? You sound like you're in shock.
10: Yes, I'm in shock.
8: Tell us, who are you going to take with you to see Bruno?
10: I'm going to take my partner with me.
0: How fun. Have you been to a Bruno show before?
10: No, I haven't. It's my first time.
0: Oh, my God.
8: I'm so excited. You're a big fan?
10: Yes, I am.
8: Nice.
0: Yes, Olivia. Good. Love this for you. You and your partner go and have date night. You can cry to the sad songs. You can boogie to the fun songs. It's going to be the best.
10: Thank you again.
0: Thank you, Olivia. Good for you. More tomorrow night. Thehothits.com.au is the place to grab them. Let's play the biggest song in the country tonight. It is the man himself, number one in the Hot Hits Hot 7 at 7.
8: Bruno Mars.
0: On my song. Yeah.

0: 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Just register at thehothits.com.au. Yes. Oh,
1: yes.
2: I can't hit my protein.
3: 52 Wagyu chicken nuggets.
4: Nick and Lauren.
0: Yeah, baby. Sorry, that just makes us laugh so much every time. Just the most random collection of memes put into an opening sequence for the radio.
1: I know.
0: It's perfect. 131060 is the number. Yeah. Hit us up.
1: We want to know on 131060, who married you? Not like who did you marry, who stood at the altar and officiated your wedding?
0: I love this.
1: You know, maybe it was a celebrity. Mm-hmm. Maybe it was just a really heartfelt family thing or like a friend for some reason. Maybe it was an Elvis impersonator.
0: Who officiated your wedding? Who married you? 131060.
1: Obviously, we're talking about this because Phineas O'Connell has tied the knot with his longtime partner, Claudia Saluski, after 8 years together. Vogue confirmed the couple tied the knot in Montecito on Saturday, and their wedding was reportedly officiated by his sister, Billie Eilish.
0: Cute!
1: Now, we did see some photos that TMZ posted, as well as Dumois. She looked great.
0: She looked gorgeous.
1: Yeah.
0: Creepy photos, though. It was evidently a drone flying over the Gotham.
1: Wasn't it?
0: Yeah.
1: Yeah.
0: I didn't like that component to it and the lack of privacy, but they all look beautiful. It looked like such a happy day. And they're obviously so close, Phineas and Billie as well.
1: I mean, I would dare say that majority of the weddings that I've been to have been officiated by a friend or like a sibling or something.
0: Really?
1: Yeah.
0: I reckon I've only been to a couple that have been like that.
1: It would be so, maybe not majority, but a lot of them.
0: I've been to one that's been officiated by a celebrity. You did mention his name earlier on in the program. Mike Larkin.
1: Yeah, how was he?
0: Former Channel 10 weatherman in Melbourne.
1: Weatherman.
0: About 25 weather-related puns throughout the service and breaking news puns.
1: What's
0: like
1: he going to do?
0: Breaking news. The happy couple expected to live forever after. And it was genuinely great. Like, it did an amazing job. He emceed the service as well.
1: If you're getting Mike Larkin, you want him to be Mike Larkin.
0: Absolutely.
1: You know, you're getting him for a reason.
0: What else do you need?
1: No. 131060, who married you? Do you want to know some more celebrity marriage celebrants?
0: Yes, please.
1: Obviously, Adam Sandler officiated the wedding of Taylor Swift and Travis Kelce this year.
0: Yeah,
1: you on your phone?
0: I was receiving live feedback on the phone topic from my dear friend Grace, who's listening to the program.
1: Oh, hello, Grace.
0: And said Craig Batchelor married her, who is a celebrant.
1: Bachelor.
0: It's cool because his name's Bachelor, I presume, is what she's trying to say.
1: Grace, I thought he was from The Bachelor.
0: Grace, can you call the program 131060?
1: Yeah. Sir Ian McKellen officiated the wedding of Patrick Stewart in 2013. Yes.
0: That's amazing.
1: Actor Matthew Modine, who played Papa in Stranger Things.
0: Oh, yeah.
1: He officiated Millie Bobby Brown's wedding to Jake Bon Giovanni.
0: Jake Bon Jovi. Just a name you've heard before. Are you like me though, and you really want to have a job at the wedding? I love having a job at the wedding.
1: Yeah, but I've been asked to MC so many times, and I don't mind it. I don't mind it.
0: I think I've been to one wedding I didn't have a job at, either MCing or DJing. And at my sister's wedding, I'm MCing and DJing.
1: Oh, well, that's ridiculous. But when are you meant to have fun?
0: That's how I have fun, by being important, because I'm one of the great narcissists.
1: Oh, see, no, I don't like to just go and have fun. But I'll always grab the mic at some stage.

0: absolutely will.
1: If I'm emptying or not.
0: I've seen this in action, not at a wedding, but an event that felt like a wedding, which was when we were in Fiji dancing to the smooth sounds of Amy Shark and Pete Murray. And Mummy had a wine or two, responsibly, of course, and grabbed the microphone at the end of the night to yell at the DJ to keep playing songs.
1: Everyone wanted to continue the evening and I was trying to help it. And the poor Fijian staff were like, this woman, we have noise restrictions. And I was like, one more song!
0: Into a microphone. Anyway, this has been the longest setup to a phoner of all time.
1: Oh, yeah,
0: 131060. Who married you? We'll take your calls
2: the
0: next.
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0: That's Taylor. Damien, Taylor's version might be coming, guys.
1: Yeah. Raindress.
0: Been saying that for years. We are on the show with Alex Warren taking over, sitting down with us. Just after 8 o'clock in the meantime.
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5: This song is dusty.
1: Yeah, we wanted to know on 13 10 60, who married you? Not who did you marry, who officiated your wedding, because Billie Eilish has officiated the wedding for her brother Phineas. Some other famous celebrity wedding celebrants. Dickie?
0: Yes.
1: Jonah Hill, for some reason, he officiated the wedding of Adam Levine and his wife, Bahati.
0: Why does that add up so much? Two of the most annoying, generic white men on the planet being involved in each other's weddings. Apologies to
1: him. I like Jonah Hill.
0: I don't mind Adam Levine every now and then
1: really?
0: Oh, yeah, except for the
1: sliding into your inbox.
0: Your body is delicious. Body.
1: Ew. Jimmy Kimmel was the officiant at Jennifer Aniston's wedding to Justin Theroux.
0: Luke, who was the officiant at your wedding?
6: Oh, would that be me?
1: Yes, Luke.
0: Yes, brother.
1: Hello.
6: Yes, it would. Well, I have a story for you. We actually have the official neighbours celebrant. Mark Dockett actually married me and my wife.
0: What? Yes. How?
6: Yeah, well, it's about who you know, not what you know.
1: I've always said that.
6: Yes, and probably after trying to get the name out of my wife, 2 minutes ago, probably going to see if he does divorces too, because it was a real battle. It was a chore.
1: Oh, okay.
0: Luke, thank you for your contribution to the program tonight.
1: I'm joking.
0: One of the great stitch-ups. Good on you, Luke. Rachel, you are a celebrant, I believe.
7: No, I'm not a celebrant.
0: Awesome. Well, I just read the word celebrant in the description there, Karen.
8: That's my bad. Sorry, I couldn't figure out what to put to distinguish what the... Anyway, it's a whole thing.
1: Okay, great. Rachel.
7: Okay. Yeah. So just saying, if you have contacts with Bruno Mars, I'll do this whole thing again for you guys.
1: Sure.
7: If he wants to do it on stage. But actually, I'm not even married. We got our friend to stand up in front of everyone and faked a whole wedding. He fooled our whole family and no one even knows.
0: What?
7: The only one who guessed it was the photographer. She went up to him at some point and was like, this isn't for real, is it? And he was like, yeah, not really.
0: Dude,
1: I don't understand.
7: My dad questioned it when he was doing front flips into the pool at the place we

0: tired. Oh. He was like, this is an odd celebrant, but okay. No. So backstory, our celebrant cancelled and I was too stressed to find another one. So we just asked a friend who was really good with the microphone. We're like, hey, do you want to say this thing that I've written? And he was like, yeah, sure.
1: Because that's all you really need to do. Like, you can go and sign the documents another day, can't you, with the person that's official?
0: That is correct, but we have not done that.
1: Oh, okay.
0: And it will be a year and 2 weeks.
1: Oh, that's fine. Yeah, that's you got fine.
2: It's like when you move states and you've got to change your number plates over. You
1: know, I never did.
0: Yeah, we'll get there eventually.
2: Florence literally moved into state, then moved back to the other state without changing the number plates. Am I allowed to say that on radio?
1: Well, I even got told to change them.
2: Yes, you did.
1: And I never did.
2: No, you didn't.
1: Janice!
3: Oh, hi, sorry.
1: No, you're fine.
3: Yeah, like that lady was saying, you can sign all your documents a few days ahead of your actual wedding, which we had to do because the minister that we wanted to marry us was going away on a holiday, so he just got somebody to stand in and actually marry us on the Saturday, who didn't have any sort of license or anything. So we actually signed all the legal stuff 3 days beforehand. Now, the weird thing is my mum saw the wedding certificate and she said, that's not who married you.
2: She's caught you out.
3: And if anything happens, I will take you to court.
1: Oh, my.
2: And did she have to?
3: No,
1: thank
3: we've
1: God.
3: Been married 35 years this year.
1: Oh, bless. Okay, I love that. I love, though, that the minister was just like, sorry, I actually have a holiday booked. I'll just get Joe from down the road to come and do it
3: for me. Yeah. And the thing is that, if you got time for a quickie?
1: Sure, go.
2: Hit us.
3: So I gave his parents a card and a present, and I sent one across to him to give to my parents on the wedding day. But he didn't get the actual message to write in the card.
1: Ew.
3: So on the wedding video, you can see my mum open the card and the present. She's like, well, what's this for?
2: That's blank.
3: And so for every single Christmas until the day she died, she said, my other son writes in his cards.
1: Oh, that's so
2: I'm glad
1: sweet.
2: We stuck with the quickie, Janice.
1: Yes.
2: You're an absolute legend. Thank you for
1: well
2: phoning.
1: Done.
2: Hannah, hello.
4: Hello, how are you?
1: Hi, Hannah. Who married you?
4: So in 2020, we thought we were getting married by a local lawyer near where we lived.
1: Uh-huh.
4: Turns out this year, we've been married for 6 years or so we thought. This year we found out we're not legally married.
2: Oh, my God.
4: I tried to change my last name and the birth, deaths and marriages have no legal no paperwork saying that we're married.
2: Are you serious?
1: So,
4: yes.
1: What do you do from here? Like, what happened to this frauding man who married you?
4: It was a lady. She doesn't work for the lawyer company anymore, so we don't actually know where she is.
1: Oh, my God. It's like you were married. It's like Catch Me If You Can. Like, someone's just been... Hannah.
2: And Lauren, how dare you be sexist? Women can be scammers as well.
1: Hannah, I'm so sorry. That's really terrible.
2: Incredible stories. Sunny Federa's on with Say Something. You got the hot hits with Nick and Lauren.

0: So Nick and Lauren, and of course, we've been talking about it a fair bit. Grand Theft Auto 6 is coming out.
1: Now, we have been talking about it a fair bit because there's updates coming out the wazoo. I feel like every day there's a new update. There's this or that. So, Dickie, I want to set a challenge for you because I love the updates. Mm-hmm. I'm just conscious that if we do it every day, it might seem a little overkill.
0: I don't think you could ever overkill Grand Theft Auto.
1: How about this? Once a week, I'm going to give you GTA 60.
0: I get 60 seconds a week.
1: 60 seconds to give me.
0: We had 5 minutes on it the other night. What about Bailey's in the room as well?
1: This is my Bailey. That's different. If Bailey's bringing it in his Bailey's corner.
0: Gotcha. Okay, so this is a personal 60 seconds.
1: So do you think that this warrants a 60 GTA 60,
0: mate,
1: this news update?
0: There's so much to get through, but I'll try. Because I understand where you're coming from.
1: Okay, good.
0: I'll do it.
1: Nice.
0: All right, so they put up an extended look over the weekend. They put it on Netflix and then on YouTube 6 hours later. Don't really know why. It was like 28 minutes of gameplay. The graphics are like simpler than I think we thought they were going to be. The storyline seems really interesting. There's a lot of shooting and there's cars and stuff.
1: So you can have a girlfriend.
0: Since that Netflix thing went up, they've had 436% surge in pre-orders.
1: Whoa.
0: It's now got 4.77 million pre-orders, which will easily make it one of the biggest video game launches ever. So that's absolutely massive. It's going to take 2 more years for them to do like the multiplayer online version because for reasons unknown, you would think considering it's taken them 15 years to make the game in the first place that they'd kind of have that all together. I think that's it.
1: An age limit?
0: Oh, yes. And also, you're going to have to show, like, your ID to play the game. And if you're not 18, you won't be allowed in. So, you basically need to have a driver's license to drive the cars in GTA 6, baby.
1: Wow! Great GTA 60, hun.
0: Thank you. Very happy with that. Can't believe I nearly forgot one of the GTA stories.
1: That's why we did it.
0: DM us at the hot hits at you if you care about GTA, all right?
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0: Yes, that's right. Sorry.
1: Well, why'd you write it down? I don't know. Our name, hun.
0: Alex Warren is here to hang out, taking over the show for the next hour. Of course, kicked off his tour over the weekend in Sydney. Yeah. Got to be there on Friday night. So much fun.
1: It was incredible.
0: It was amazing. Biblical. Okay. I think I texted you guys after.
1: You did. I am now, I think I want to go.
0: Yeah. You should. It's so much fun. He used to be really nervous to do shows like this.
2: I used to be really scared to play shows. Like, when I was here last, these were the biggest shows I had ever played. So we had done 2,000 cap rooms. And then when it came to Australia, they were like, hey, we're going to put you in 5,000 to 7,000. And I'm like, what? We ended the year here in the biggest rooms I've ever played in my entire life. And you guys are also probably the most insane people I've ever met, where, like, it's just go, go, go. And it's like the energy was the best.
0: Ain't that the truth?
1: Okay, where was he performing last time? Like, what? Because he was here not that long ago, wasn't he?
0: He was playing, like, the 5,000-6,000 capacity rooms, like the Horton Pavilion in Sydney. And,
1: That's right.
0: Yeah.
1: And now I imagine he's doing, like, Rod Laver in Melbourne.
0: He's doing the arenas, baby.
1: Yeah.
0: It'll be stadiums next.
1: Absolutely.
0: Stand by. Alex is coming to hang out after we play the song that really changed his life, Ordinary, on the Hot Hits with Nick and Lauren.
3: They say the holy water's watered down, and this town's lost its faith. Our colors will fade eventually, so if our time is running out, day after day, we'll make the mundane a masterpiece. Oh my, my, oh my, my love, I take one look at you, you're taking me out.

0: song could ever say.
1: The Hot Hits with Nick and Lauren, and the man that first burst onto the scene with this song that I had completely forgotten about until I saw him live the other night.
0: Forget about this ditty.
1: I forgot it was him. And then, of course, the big one, Ordinary. Fever Dream. The hits go on and on for Alex Warren. He's in the country. He's touring around at the moment. And we got to sit down with him just before his first show in Sydney after the illness.
0: And the illness.
1: Go into his brain. Please welcome the great

0: Nick and Lauren.
1: Hello, Alex Warren.
2: Hi.
1: It's lovely to have you here.
2: Nice to have you here.
1: Lovely to have you back. This country absolutely adores you. You know that?
3: I love it here so much.
1: Yeah.
3: I have so many people I grew up with that are from here. So
1: what do you mean?
3: Well, I grew up in San Diego. So a lot of surfers, professional surfers who live out there that I also grew up with.
1: Like real professional surfers?
3: Yeah.
1: Can you surf?
3: Yes, I can.
1: Well?
3: I'd like to think so.
1: Professional level?
3: I would say a little bit under professional level.
1: When you were here last time, did you get to go surfing?
3: No, but I am this time. I'm going to go hit the wave pool here.
1: Amazing.
3: I know, yeah. So like every single show day, I'll just be surfing right before.
1: At the wave pool?
3: Yeah.
1: Why not the actual beach? It's so close to
3: you. You guys are pretty sharky here.
1: Oh, we've been a bit sharky the last year or so.
3: It's been pretty gnarly. Like,
1: it's been a bit terrifying.
3: Sharks and like, my wife's from Hawaii and they're like puppies there.
1: Yeah.
3: And here, they're a little bit terrifying. I'm a little scared of your water.
1: I don't think I find any shark puppy like.
3: Well, I don't think that people would appreciate me getting bit by a shark right before a show.
1: No, I don't want that. No, we don't need any.
3: The wave pools are kind of the thing, though.
1: Yeah.
3: I hear.
1: I mean, I grew up by the beach, so it just feels sacrilege to me.
3: Yeah. Sorry.
1: It's okay. It's totally fine, though. We're really glad you're back here doing these shows.
3: Yeah.
1: What has changed in your life since the last time you were here? Because it has just felt to us fans like a constant kind of run forward for you.
3: Yeah.
1: But what's actually changed in terms of life?
3: I used to be really scared to play shows. Like, when I was here last, I was so... These were the biggest shows I had ever played. So we had done 2,000 cap rooms, and then when it came to Australia, they were like, hey, we're going to put you in 5,000 to 7,000, and I'm like, what? And so it was just this whole thing where, like, I just toured and kind of like just been thrown out there, and then we ended the year here in the biggest rooms I've ever played in my entire life, and you guys are also probably the most insane people I've ever met, where like it's just go, and it's like the energy was the best. I think for me, I was so scared to play here because I was so scared of like letting people down if I sucked.
1: Yeah.
3: And after coming here and playing here, it was just the coolest thing where I'm now like psyched every time I get to come. And I'm just so stoked, and I make it a whole thing and plan as many shows as I can possible. So I'm here for a long time and I'm very excited.
1: Dude, the love people have for you in this country is insane. What do you think it is about the way that you operate in the music space that makes people love you? If you can get a little bit like self-loving for a second, what do you think it is about yourself?
3: I wish I knew. I think that Aussies are blunt and they're honest, and I think that my music, but also what comes along with it, is the honesty about grief and tragedy and the things that we go through. And I think that Aussies have a fun comedic way of kind of bouncing off of that. Like, I think just even your verbiage and the words you guys say is, I think, just so like that. So maybe it's that. It's so nice to hear that too, because growing up, I used to pretend that I was Australian. Like, I would walk into a corner store and just like put an Australian accent on, and people would be like, oh, where are you from? Because Americans don't know any better.
1: Yeah.
3: And I'd be like, oh, I'm from Perth. Like, you
1: That's
3: know,
1: strong.
3: And I'd put it on. And it was just a full thing where like people wouldn't know.

0: Like, I bet when I walked out there, like, that asshole. But, like, but I thought I was pulling it off. So it's nice to think that I'm...
1: Did your Perth persona have a different name, or was he also Alex?
0: No, it was the same.
1: That's really Australian.
0: Thank you.
1: That's a lifetime of trying to be Australian.
0: I honestly have just been practicing in the mirror for a very long
1: time. You're doing really well. We're taking over with Alex Warren on the Hot Hits with Nick and Lauren. We're back with more after Fever.

0: and Lauren.
1: Let's talk about the music for a second.
2: Yeah.
1: This record you've got coming out called Wild Child. Mm-hmm. Can we talk about the interlude for a second?
2: Yeah.
1: What a beautiful moment, dude.
2: Oh, it's just heartbreaking.
1: Where are those recordings from?
2: My dad left me a bunch of recordings before he died. And what's really heartbreaking is when you're watching them without any context, you think that they're just a dad talking to his kid, and then you start to realize that my dad, this was his will. This was his letter back to you, in a sense, of like teaching you things in life. And I still can't watch them to this day. I've never watched them through and through. And my dad's leaving me messages and almost these celebrations to me in these song, in these videos. And when I was on tour last, my producer surprised me with that interlude. And he said, you might want to sit down for this. And I bawled my eyes out, and there's a recording of it, and I just fully bawled my eyes out when I listened to it for the first time. Because I've never heard my dad be proud of me, you know, because I was 9 years old when he passed away, and I play my first arena show, and I get surprised with an interlude of my dad saying, you did it, you know? It's pretty heartbreaking.
1: Yeah, man.
2: Yeah.
1: The song it goes into afterwards as well.
2: I Miss You More.
1: Yeah. Mm-hmm. Beautifully constructed.
2: Thank you very much.
1: Magically done.
2: Thank you.
1: You are one of the funniest people in music, but also one of the most heartbreaking.
2: Wow, I like that.
1: How does that happen?
2: I have no idea. I think I'm funny for a musician. I think that you,
1: like, I the think bar that, is like, low.
2: I think the bar is really low. I think like a comedian would slap me around. I think the biggest thing for me is most musicians don't talk. So of course the one or two that talk are the funny ones.
1: Yeah.
2: I sadly, because of my stage fright before, would try to break the ice, because everyone's like, don't tell them you're scared. Don't tell them that you're terrified. Just play the show and be confident. And I was like, that. Like, I'm going to tell them how scared I am. And so I would just blurt out the first thing that came to mind. And now I have a reputation of doing it, so I have to uphold it. And so now I just

0: every chance I get, I just say what first comes to my mind, whether it's a bowel movement, it's something that went on that day before, and it is not done me great justice, but it's gone viral on TikTok a few times.
1: Do you think people who've been through grief sometimes have the best senses of humor?
0: I think that oftentimes people use it as a weapon against us. I think growing up especially, people knew that my dad died, and so they're always like, well, at least my dad's not dead. And I learned at a very young age to make the joke before someone could beat me to the punchline.
1: Yeah. Wow, man.
0: Yeah.
1: That makes you quick, doesn't it?
0: It tries to, but like oftentimes my friends are like, how are you coming up with this so quickly? I'm like, I don't know.
1: I'm just... Top of dome.
0: Right there.
1: Top of dome.
0: Right there.
2: The full chat with Alex Warren is up as a podcast. You can get it wherever you get your podcasts. Just search for the Hot Hits. In the meantime, we are taking over with him. Emerald Eyes from the brand new album Wild Child. Alex Warren.

0: I want to know from you, because I don't like using the words meteoric rise, because I know that everything you've been through in your life has led up to the moment that you're in right now. But we talk to a lot of emerging artists on our show. It's a big passion of mine personally to bring them through, especially in Australia.
1: I love it.
0: For those who kind of find a little stride and then things get really big all of a sudden, what's your advice to those people?
1: I think that, listen, it's difficult because I think a lot of people try to exercise their opinions on your life. You know, for the longest time, I think it was always, you're supposed to do it this way and you have to do it this way because this is what we did with this artist. And people are kind of telling you what to do. And I think the biggest thing is listen to your gut. Like, I think that, you know, I'm young and this is all happening really quickly and I think that I should capitalize on it. But at the same time, there's some things that I could have done for my health that probably would have been better.
0: I think we all go through a bit of that sometimes.
1: A little bit, but I don't know. I think this was my dream. And so, like, I was talking to a friend of mine who's in the music industry. And he was just like, you're 25, take advantage of this because when you're my age, you're not going to be able to do this.
0: Yeah.
1: Yeah.
0: How old is he?
1: I don't know how old he is. How old is John Mayer?
0: Oh, we'll Google it and put it right there in the clip.
1: Sorry, did I just slow play that? Dude, you just realized that.
0: What if the
1: I wasn't trying to name drop, but then I was like, oh, how old is he?
2: 48.
1: Thank you, Tim. He's 48? Dude looks young.
0: What a beautiful man.
1: Right?
0: Jesus Christ.
1: God, great with his fingers, too. It's just, I mean, guitar playing.
0: Okay. Sure. Definitely.
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0: Guess it right.
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0: Tom, Hot Hits with Nick and Laura, and we are still taking over with this guy.
1: My name is Alex Warren. I'm the Hot Hits. Lauren.
0: You are live streaming Friday's concert on TikTok.
2: I am, yes.
0: That I have not seen done much, at least streaming an actual kind of arena show.
2: I think that it's going to be a fun experience. I think that my show, you know, thankfully has gotten sold out, which is obviously great. But yeah. I think at the same time, there's a lot of people who haven't had the opportunity to go see it.
0: Yeah.
2: And I think that especially for this album coming out and, you know, maybe playing songs that might not be out yet, mm-hmm. it would be fun for people to experience that, even if they're not able to come all the way to Australia.
0: 100%. You
2: know? Also, a lot of Australians who might not be able to go.
0: That's like, it. We're a big country.
2: I know.
0: It's hard to get, if you live 9 hours out of the city, hard to get to the city. So this is an exceptional way to bring people into the process.
2: We packed so many shows in a row, but it's like at a certain point too. I would love for everyone to be able to experience the show at least once.
0: 100%, man. Before we wrap up,
2: please.
0: We have a person who works on our show. Her name's Poppy, which is a really big fan.
2: Yeah.
0: And she asked me to hand you a letter that she wrote today.
2: No way.
0: If that's okay, I'll open it
2: please,
0: up.
2: Please, I would love that.
0: This is Poppy's letter.
2: Do you want me to read it now?
0: If you'd like to, yeah.
2: Out loud or no?
0: Out loud, yeah.
2: Hello, Alex Warren. My name is Poppy. My boss didn't let me come to see the interview. I will be at your show on Friday, literally with my boss. I hope Nick asked you nice questions, and I hope Lauren treated you like the gentleman you are.
0: She's not here.
2: Oh, damn. You snubbed both of them. Good luck with the sickness, buddy. See you Friday, Mad Dog. And then they tagged their Insta. This is so sweet.
0: Yeah, she put a little photo of herself as well.
2: Oh, my God.
0: Yeah.
2: This is adorable.
0: Looking like a mad dog. I'm just, to be very clear, this is a woman in her mid-20s, not a five-year-old child.
2: No, I believe it. This handwriting is giving mid-20s, for sure.
0: She is just one of the hundreds of thousands of people you're going to get to see in the flesh over the next couple of weeks that
2: Dude.
0: You have impacted over the journey.
2: My thing is, like, my dad was obsessed with letters. So whenever someone writes me a physical letter, it means so much to me, just because I feel like that was something like he would do often. And so whenever the chance I get to read letters that people write me, it's the coolest thing ever.
0: My pop used to write. He'd get a long parchment thing.
2: Yeah.
0: He'd write me a long letter and roll it up and put an elastic band around it and hand it to me. And it would be loads and loads of papers all pasted together. And it was one of the most joyous things of my year. He'd do it every year. He'd write like 2 months of letters. It was incredible, man.
2: Dude, I love that so much.
0: It was beautiful.
2: I wish,

0: I wish I had more letters from my dad.
1: That's a beautiful way to end, man. Thank you for all the joy you brought people and all the connection you brought people.
0: Thank you so much.
2: The only nighttime playlist you need every night.
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0: You know how artists upload their songs to TikTok to like test them with their fans and stuff?
4: Yes.
0: This guy put this snippet up, this song, 3.7 million views, 600,000 interactions, and already over the weekend it's had 500,000 streams since it got released on Thursday. Not bad.
4: Is this on Instagram, Who is Newport?
0: That's exactly Who is Newport. Who is Newport, you ask? Well, K-Dot can tell us because he went to school with him.
5: Well, yeah, I believe he went to Bunbury Catholic College, regional WA. Local lad.
0: Crazy, right?
5: I think he was in the year below me or 2 years below me.
0: That's madness. Small world, isn't it? He's basically become like this internet darling. Like, everyone on TikTok absolutely adores him.
4: He looks like a sweet little darling.
0: He's a good-looking man, isn't he?
4: I don't like to judge and comment on
0: people's appearances.
4: He's
0: exactly your type. We can say it. He makes beautiful music, of course. We don't want to objectify the artist.
4: Of course not.
0: And he talks about real serious stuff. His track is reflecting on a turbulent relationship through the lens of acceptance. Even though a relationship was fleeting and imperfect, you wouldn't change it, which I think is a lovely and unique
4: Absolutely.
0: Perspective to have, right?
4: And mature.
0: It definitely is. We can be friends sometimes. Takes work.
4: It does.
0: It's gorgeous. He's so good. I reckon he's going to be an absolute superstar. October, he's touring right around Australia, including at Frothcraft in Bunbury. Are you across Frothcraft?
5: I am, yes. Good pub. 6230, shout out.
0: Hey,
4: nice.
0: Let's do it. Out of Bunbury and on your radio, Newport and Fickle.

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6: 3 songs in a row that all have something in common, and this weekend, genuinely one of the coolest music events I think we've seen in a very long time happened over in the States. Olivia Rodrigo put on her Daisy Chain Festival.
7: Yes, and it is an all-female lineup. The proceeds from the festival itself go to female charities, various ones.
6: Yep.
7: There was over 40,000 people that went to this festival.
6: $10 million raised as well. So she's got a $10 million check sitting there that she's going to divvy up over those different charities. The moments on stage as well, the music moments. Oh. I mean, talk to me. Crazy. Well,
7: my queen, Alanis, she jumped on stage.
6: She did.
7: And not my favourite part of life. It didn't sound that great, I'm not going to lie. But I don't think it's
8: really special here to surprise you.

0: slightly pitchier parts out.
1: Yeah, there was some moments in that that... But, you know, Alanis wasn't supposed to be there.
0: Right.
1: So I think it was like a... she was a last-minute call-up.
0: Wow.
1: So maybe they didn't get to have a proper...
0: That's pretty special, though. So we'll play a bit of Alanis in a sec. We'll also play the other incredible, another of your queens, probably the Queen of Queens.
1: Queen of Queen. After Dolly. Yeah. No. I think this is my Queen of Queens.
0: I think you consistently over the last 18 months of doing the show together have referred to this woman on a near daily basis.
1: More than anyone else.
0: Yeah, more than anyone. Olivia Rodrigo, who? Taylor Swift, who? We'll play some Olivia to start, though.
1: Yeah.
0: Amazing moments at the Daisy Chain Festival over the weekend. This is The Cure. It's the Hot Hits 3 for All, the Olivia Rodrigo and People She Had on Stage edition.
1: Nice. Oh.

0: 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It's the Hot Hits 3 for All.
1: Olivia Rodrigo will be hosting her very first music festival, Daisy Chain Fields.
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0: Playing it because she was one of the special guests at Olivia Rodrigo's festival over the weekend, the Daisy Chain Festival.
3: Yes, she was. She came on stage. They performed Landslide together.
0: Crazy.
3: If I was there, I would have fallen to the ground.
0: Literally. Just amazing. And she, the words that she said about Olivia, we'll play a little bit here. Just amazing to see the respect between these two.
4: She reminds me a lot of me when I was her age 100 years ago. I'm somewhat awestruck that she could do all this because it's so hard. You have no idea putting something together with all these people.
5: Actually, yeah, I do.
4: Everything. And she's done it with this grace and this crazy, crazy energy that she has. And I told her, don't ever give that up and don't ever let anybody change you or tell you, you don't run around the stage. That's not, no. And you're like, no, yeah, it is.
0: Amazing. Sorry about the random man in the middle. That was the guy who was filming it.
3: It didn't have the bit where he goes, period!
0: So cool. Yeah, and that's the thing. I feel very similarly about Olivia Rodrigo. She's one of those ones that, like, puts her money where her mouth is. Like,
3: correct.
0: Literally and figuratively.
3: Yes. Yep.

0: and really cares about making the world a better place through.
1: If I had daughters, I would love. Sorry to interrupt you.
0: No.
1: If they had someone like Olivia Rodrigo to look up to.
0: Yeah.
1: Like, I think she's a very worthy idol.
0: 100%.
1: In a way.
0: Yeah. Let's wrap it up. Let's play Alanis Morissette. She was up there as well, for better or worse.
1: It wasn't anyone's fault. Certainly not Alanis.
0: Let's play a little bit more.

0: their voices together, there's something that's not...
1: And something not quite not right.
0: ...meshing there.
1: Well, let's pull back the Olivia Rodrigo of it all and just play the Lattice version. Yeah. Yes. This is Ironic. Hot Hits 3 for All. Coming up next, we're hanging out with Will Ferrell's son, Magnus. He makes music and he's really funny and nice. We'll talk to him in a tick on the Hot Hits. No.

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0: Girls and American Girls on the Hot Hits right across Australia. It is Nick and Lauren, and it is the son of Will Ferrell, who has found a very special musical lane for himself. We're obsessed with this guy, right?
1: He's very jazzy and cool, I would say.
0: And a lovely man as well. He does talk about the nepo of it all. Please welcome to the show, Magnus Ferrell.
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3: Your music, it sounds so refined, and it's got such a unique sound, and people are craving that real music sound at the moment. Is that sort of the vibe that you're picking up as well?
4: I mean, as a consumer of music, I kind of had a moment where I was like, why is no one playing live instruments anymore? Who's using an instrument as their main, like, thing? Like I haven't seen an artist in so long, like, rip on a guitar, and that's their thing, you know? And so we weren't using my keys, and I wasn't playing piano at shows. I wasn't playing piano in the songs. And I just was like, what are we doing here? Like, I need to make music that sounds like who I am, and that is, you know, the soul music I listen to. That's like the disco stuff I love, and it's the piano playing and like my falsetto. I grew up, when I first started singing, I only sang in my falsetto, so that's the most developed part of my voice. Like, use that, like, why not? And I don't know, that was just kind of a moment where I realized I had to be making that stuff because it sounds like me.
0: I was going to say about your vocal, your voice sounds so clean. And I mean that in a really good way. Because, like, we talked to some artists who've got, like, a signature rasp to them or, you know, that kind of thing. But you've got this beautiful, clean tone to you. And I wonder whether that's something you've had your whole life. Because I know that when I, like, when my voice broke, I went from, like, singing in the choir at school to sounding tone deaf. Did you manage to maintain some semblance of, like, ability to sing through puberty?
4: From sounding tone deaf. That's funny. I think it was developing my piano ear and my musical ear along with developing my vocal ear. I also, it's a curse because I make the music for myself and I sing for myself, but I also then judge myself and I also listen to myself in that way. So there was a certain point where I was like, I am not singing on pitch correctly. I'm not singing the way that I want. So I just took a year to like really refine that. And I think that was the result of all the vocal exercises, all like the pitch training and all that stuff, was getting this super light, airy tone that you can stack a lot of vocals with and like make really cool chords, but still like keep the emotion in it. I don't know if that all makes sense, but it's just like, that's how I see it.
0: Totally.
3: Yeah. Now, Magnus, obviously you have a very big supporter in your dad, and this is a very jazzy record. Did he want to play the jazz flute at all on any of your songs? Is that an option?
4: I hate to break it to you, but he couldn't make a whistle on a flute if he tried, is the reality.
1: What? That wasn't real? No.
4: No, it's funny. It's actually the guy who produces the record, Gabe, he's been one of my closest friends since we were literally like 12, 13. We grew up playing jazz band in the same jazz band together. And it's actually his mom who plays flute. It's real life.
0: Whoa.
4: Flute.
0: Yeah. That's so sick. There's always a flautist somewhere in your life, right? There's always someone you know who got forced to play the flute at like age 7 and still manages to play it.
4: Yep.
0: Everywhere.
3: Not enough flute in this world, I say. Sorry. Bring it back. We hate it. We need it in a big way.
0: I read what you were saying about like the kind of, you know, the nepotism side of it and the nepo baby situation. And I really found it quite refreshing that you're, you know, acknowledging it and leaning into it. And obviously, you know, you do different disciplines, but, you know, there's always going to be a kind of conversation when you've got a famous parent. I wonder how you're feeling about the way that people have received the way you've talked about, you know, the nepotism side.
4: I just keep it real, to be honest. I think that there was a time period in my life where I was like, okay, I'm going to figure out a way to not

0: smooth as hell, isn't it? That is Magnus Ferrell, Asleep Talking on the Hot Hits with Nick and Lauren, and we're still hanging out with the man himself.
1: Hi, this is Magnus Ferrell on the Hot Hits with Nick and Lauren.
2: So Nick and I say it all the time, there's nepotism when there's people that are just given opportunities who probably don't have the talent to back it up. Whereas, like we were saying, you're in a completely different field. You have the talent. You would be doing this regardless, but you just have had that little extra push. Yeah. And use it. Use it to your advantage. It's amazing.
3: I'm not ashamed of it. It's like, That's what it is. He's my dad, and that's it.
0: That's it. Exactly, man. Most of us have got one, or at least had one at some point.
2: And dude, at some point.
0: Yeah, I just wanted to include
2: everyone. At some point, I did.
0: Just wanted to include the Dead Dad Club around here as well. It was cool. I opened up the song. I'm talking about Sleep Talking. I opened it up in YouTube, right? And the mix that comes up on the right-hand side, so it puts you in there with Dijon, it puts you in there with Chance the Rapper, it puts you in there with Catronata.
3: Yes.
0: And I'm like, yes, this is why, like, 4 p.m. Our producer just said sipping an espresso in a European city somewhere. That's my playlist.
3: Those guys are so cool. Oh, my God.
0: That's the world, right? That's the world that you're enjoying, that you really want this to exist in, that beautiful world.
3: Yes. Yes. I would say the reality is we do write pop songs over these soul tracks, but I think that's kind of what we're going for. I don't know. We still want music kids to like our stuff. We used to make really pop records, and that's cool, but you know, I wanted the music child to still be like, oh, that's a really weird chord, but then you come back to like some stuff that people would understand, you know? So that's the idea.
0: I love it, man.
2: But it's like we were saying before, in this world of AI at the moment, people are craving music. They're craving the sound of actual music, and that is literally what you're delivering in like the most pure, beautiful way, and we love it.
3: Thank you. No, I mean, that's a thing too. It's like you zoom out right now, it's like being human and being AI, and I think that's also why you see iPhone videos do way better than really high quality edits of things, and it's just this, we're in this weird era of human and AI, and I think the most human thing you can do is play live instruments and hopefully be really good at them and make mistakes while playing live instruments, making it sound like not a robot is doing it is so important right now.
0: Are you looking at a full kind of live tour situation for this? Obviously, you mentioned the live instrumentation is so important to you. Would a little Australian maybe club

0: little dive bar experience be on the cards for you in the next little while?
1: Absolutely. Are you kidding me? That would be awesome. Send me in a UPS package right now. I'll go.
2: We can hit you up with some really sick little jazz bars that are around as well and just be like, surprise everyone.
0: There's one in Sydney. If you come here, there's one in Sydney in a place called Newtown called Pleasure Club. And it's exactly...
1: Oh, Pleasure Club. Wow.
0: It is very pleasurable, my friend. And I guarantee it's not a brothel. I promise you it is a proper establishment for music.
1: I wasn't going to say anything. I didn't say anything. I didn't say a word.
2: After 12, though, just be careful. I'm kidding.
0: Freaks of the night. Dude, we're really excited to follow the journey. Thank you so much for tapping in with us today and sharing the story so far, because, I feel like it's only the beginning of people discovering your name and your talents and the art you're creating that's definitely feeling very human for us. So we really appreciate your time, man.
1: Thanks. Yeah, let's stay human, guys.
3: Nick Kelly and Lauren Barry.
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0: Zara Larsson on the Hot Hits with Nick and Lauren right around the country. It is always a great day when we get to bring you a story coming out of the mouth of the great Tom Felton, of course, Draco of Harry Potter fame.
1: Which, look, obviously we love him in Harry Potter, but it all also gives us opportunity to play out one of our favourite songs that he...
2: You're a ray of sunshine, nothing but...
1: The one.
0: We've only played this three times in the last week.
2: A pair of wings on my back.
0: The voice crack gets me every time.
2: Pair of wings. And I'm just a boy on a skateboard.
0: Him laughing through the lyrics.
3: How many patches?
2: With two patches on my kneecaps.
3: Show me one more time.
2: Two patches on my kneecaps.
0: Just one of the most
2: the brightest star
0: bizarre songs ever released by a bizarre man.
1: He's having a crack, you know.
0: Why are we talking about him?
1: We're talking about him because he's given an interview in something, I don't know what it was, but talking about how, because obviously at the end of the Harry Potter films, they aged them up.
0: Yeah.
1: When they show them at the end sending all their kids off to Hogwarts.
0: Yeah.
1: And he makes a comment on that.
4: The truth is they did do quite a lot of research into what we would look like 19 years later when we shot the scene. So that means photographs of my brothers. I have three older ones. My dad, their hairlines, their facial complexion. And so around that they designed what Draco would look like 19 years later, which seemed rather unfair. Compared to Harry and Ron's, personally. But I'm glad I get to put that right by being here and showing you what Draco actually looks like 19 years later. I think somewhat more flattering than what they did in the films.
5: Oh, I think somewhat more flattering.
1: Why is he talking like that?
0: Loudest, gruffest voice I've ever heard.
1: That doesn't... I feel like he's putting on a voice.
0: Yeah, he sounds so different. He's only 38. He sounds about 102. That's crazy.
1: So are they... hang on. Does that mean that what they're telling us is that they are now the age that they were at the... supposedly at the end of the Harry Potter films?
0: Yeah, because they were late 30s, right?
1: That's nice. Hey, I found out the most frightening thing the other day.
0: Yeah.
1: I think I told you, Kara, this will blow your mind.
0: Oh, yes. Get ready for this.
6: Indulge me.
1: I am currently... oh, I can't even say it. It makes me feel sick. The same age... as Tony Soprano in season one of The Sopranos. Yes, I am. If The Sopranos were made today, Tony Soprano would be born in 1990. That is the year I were born in.
0: Isn't that terrifying?
6: Wow.
1: I hate that.

0: head.
1: Oh my god. That's I saw there was a thing about Ash Ketchum from
2: London?
1: Pokemon.
3: Yeah.
1: And apparently he
3: Good story, bro.
2: Isn't he a cartoon?
1: Yes, it is. But like people had like aged him up to make him look like what he should look like.
3: Yes, yeah. Yeah. Is it like one of those AI things where it's the people of at their different ages looking to the right and smiling at the next age?
1: No, it's just a bald.
3: When someone dies within about 5 minutes, someone's always made a like Betty White at 102, Betty White at 96, and they all smile at each other. It's creepy.
2: Did you see all those things that's like an AI Instagram page, but it's like Dolly Parton being welcomed to heaven by people
3: I can't do it. Like Freddie Mercury.
2: Walker and stuff. I'm like, what are you doing?
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0: from one Olivia to another. It's all about Olivia Rodrigo on the Hot Hits with Nick and Lauren.
1: Kick to the source. Hot. Off the press. The Hot Hits with Nick and Lauren.
2: Well, it was apparently stifling hot over there in Southern California over the weekend, but that couldn't stop the 45,000 music-loving fans from descending upon the Daisy Chain Fields Music Festival over the weekend. Proceeds from the Olivia Rodrigo created All Women Festival went towards women and girls-centric organisations. How much did you say she raised?
0: $10 million US dollars.
2: Incredible.
0: Just like no one else is doing that.
2: No.
0: No one.
2: No.
0: No one on that level.
2: And the amount of people that she's was able to get across to be a part of the festival. Yeah. I mean, 14 artists across two stages, including Garbage, Eli, Doechii, Chappell Roan, and Olivia Rodrigo, of course.
0: Crazy.
2: Cat's Eye were slated to perform, but they had to pull out earlier in the week due to one of their members, Megan, injuring her ankle. Again, they are dropping like flies. Three members of the group, though, Megan, Lara, and Yun Chai, still made a brief appearance on stage.
0: Oh, okay, that's good. That's nice of them to rock up, the three of them.
2: Yeah, they rocked up. the survivors.
0: Next week, there'd only be two.
2: Correct. Now, the exciting part was when Olivia had her set, obviously she was like the main, you know, headliner.
0: Yeah.
2: It's her festival, it's her day. She brought out three guests throughout her set, the first one being the All Women Festival pioneer herself, Sarah McLachlan.
0: Oh, excellent choice.
2: Yes. Oh my God, don't I cry. All this glorious sadness. That's not there, is it?
0: What? No, that was just the song.
2: Okay, good. So that song, I can't listen to it, makes me cry too much. Later in the set, she brought out, oh my God, see if this happened, if I was there, Alanis Morissette. Are you kidding me?
0: Ridiculous.
2: She replaced Yeah Yeah Yeah singer Karen O, who had to drop out last minute due to a family emergency.
0: So she wasn't meant to be there?
2: No, she wasn't. So I think she was like a bit of a surprise.
0: Right.
2: They performed a duet of Ironic. Now, I want us to just be very clear here. Not the best, but I think it's just a combination of their voices together. I mean, I would still pass away if I was in attendance.
0: And they're doing it last minute, no rehearsal.
2: Correct.
0: Let's have a listen.
3: And there's someone really special here to surprise you. Will you please say hello to Alanis Morissette?
0: Can you imagine?
2: No.
0: It's the yodeling for me.
2: Which part is the yodeling?
0: The good advice.
2: Yeah, but that's... Yeah.
0: Anyway, I'm not... Let me get this very clear. Not knocking Alanis Morissette.
2: I would hope not.
0: Absolutely not.
2: Because I would knock your face through the screen here.
0: Very fair and valid.
2: I would never. Don't condone violence, obviously. The highlight, though, was at the end of Olivia's set when she was joined on stage by none other than Stevie Nicks.
0: Ridiculous. Who had some beautiful words to say about Olivia and the way that she's put this festival on.
4: She reminds me a lot of me when I was her age 100 years ago. I'm somewhat awestruck that she could do all this because it's so hard. You have no idea putting something together with all these people.
5: Actually, yeah, I do.
4: Everything. And she's done it with this grace and this crazy, crazy energy that she has. And I told her, don't ever give that up and don't ever let anybody change you or tell you, you don't run around the stage. That's not, no. And you're like, no, yeah, it is.
0: Special comments from the person who filmed the video, obviously.
2: Yeah, classic one man in the audience yapping away. Shut up!
0: Let a queen talk!
2: Now, Chappell Roan, while she was doing her set, she called out a fan for having their arms crossed during her performance.
6: Standing with your arms folded. Standing with your arms folded. Are you grumpy? Don't be grumpy. It's Daisy Chain.
2: God forbid someone just has their arms folded.
0: Never cross Chappell Roan. She'll kick another child.
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1: In celebration of the night that was, it's the Hot Hits Awards ceremony.
0: Couple of awards for things that are happening on or around the show. Lauren Barry has the first award of the night, obviously.
2: Yes, well, we awarded some of the very first tickets to Bruno Mars in the country tonight to Olivia. And we sort of thought at the time, oh, Olivia seems a little bit, I don't want to say uninterested, but this is how she sounded when she won. Olivia. Olivia?
3: Yes.
2: She said yes. At this point, Olivia has registered for tickets to see Bruno Mars. She's spoken to our producer off air. She doesn't know she's going to win, but then she won. However, poor Olivia, she was so overwhelmed that she thought we were a scam, and she rang back later just double-checking with Kerrod that we weren't a scam call.
0: She was calling that for like 20 minutes. I was like, Kerrod, I think Olivia needs to say something, and she thought we were scamming her. We would never scam you.
2: We are not scammers.
0: No.
2: Here, radio studio.
0: And as we discovered on the show earlier, I did make the claim women can be scammers too, because Lauren just presumed that a scammer was a man. But they can be women too, people.
2: Not as much, though.
0: Bailey's just come bounding,
4: racing, like,
0: leaping into the studio.
4: Into the studio,
0: wow.
2: Bounding,
0: if you will.
2: Bailey.
0: Bailey, yes. Your contribution.
2: Hi, Bailey.
5: We don't scam people usually, but I
0: know. Okay, no. We have to stop that right there.
4: Legally, we cannot say anymore.
5: We never have scammed anyone, but I know someone, there is a person that's missing some lemon biscuits.
4: I knew that's where you were going.
5: Okay. Yeah. All that a bit of

0: scared.
1: Okay, that's fair. All right, I have to make a public apology before we move on with the awards.
2: Yeah.
1: To the woman who I offered on the air about 6 weeks ago.
3: Longer
1: than 6 weeks ago. That I would send her a packet of lemon crisps if she sided with my claim they were the best biscuit when we did the phone topic, what's the best biscuit, 13 10 60. I apologise for not having yet sent you lemon crisps. My reasoning is thus follows. Every time I ask Kiri, our boss, for the credit card, she says, no, I'm not giving you a credit card to buy a packet of lemon crisps.
2: Nick,
1: that come out of your own budget.
2: And fair enough, lemon crisps would be like... $3.
1: Exactly why the company should pay for them. I mean, a loggerheads.
2: Oh, lemon crisps. I'm just looking them up. You've lost your mind. They're disgusting. So good.
1: Let's not get back into this.
3: So good.
1: They're great. Thank you.
2: Yuck.
1: Someone with a brain.
3: So good.
1: K-Dot, you got an award?
3: My award goes to, the award is the, who the is that guy? And it's the guy in the crowd at the Olivia Rodrigo concert who just decided to chime in agreement that festivals are very hard to put on.
4: Yeah. She reminded one of me when I was her age 100 years ago. I'm somewhat awestruck that she could do all this because it's so hard. You have no idea putting something together with all these people.
5: Actually, yeah, I do.
3: No, you don't.
2: Unless you run Coachella. No, you don't, hun.
1: It's so...
3: You got
1: so
3: no good. Idea, mate. Like, come on.
1: Bailey, you got an award for tonight?
6: Yeah. I'm giving a shout out to Duha. Biggest Bruno fan ever. Please, please, I would love win in our DMs.
1: I know Duha.
6: You know Duha?
1: She has been a fan of this radio station for many, many moons. I used to talk to her when I was like 18.
2: Oh.
1: Doing 6 a.m. Sundays on Today FM.
6: Unfortunately, due to legal constraints, I cannot give that person tickets straight away. It's a random draw that
1: That's
6: we...
1: That's right.
2: Correct.
1: Register.
6: Register.
1: Now, mine is similar to Lauren Barry's, and it's the chemistry is palpable. And it goes to my wonderful interactions earlier with caller Paul or Luke.
3: It was Luke.
1: Luke, who was the officiant at your wedding?
7: Oh, would that be me?
1: Yes, it would be.
3: Mate.
2: Name Luke. I love our listeners.
1: They're fantastic.
2: Call anytime.
1: Genuinely.
2: Wonderful people.
1: Have a great chat. Hey, tomorrow night on the show. Oh, my God. Carly Rae Jepsen.
2: Devo.
1: Gonna be incredible. As Lauren wraps up her laptop charger so she can get the hell out of here in 30 seconds. Keys are jingling. Ready to roll.
2: Turning into every...
1: I know exactly who you're turning into. I remember the last break of the show and always have the keys bouncing on the table.
2: No, I'm not jingling.
1: Massive show tomorrow. Yeah. Bruno Mars will be... There'll be tickets to him. And we're going to be in 3 different cities for the next 4 days. So.
2: Oh, my God, don't. This is stressing me out.
1: Stand by to see how that goes technically. But really omnipresent, guys. We'll see you tomorrow.
2: Bye.
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1: Kelly is having a yarn with her bestie, Sarah, as the kettle lets out a burst of steam. 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Watching the ruse hop across the hilltops under a crimson sunset, Sarah pours the peppermint tea and tells Kelly about the guy from Cooma she's been chatting with online for the last 3 weeks. We're connecting friends right across the region. ActuAGL. 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
3: 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But we never got there. 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I woke up in hospital. I don't remember much. The sheets, the smell of bleach, but at least I woke up. Two of my mates never did. 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
7: You getting up to much, Matt O'Kine, over the weekend?
8: I know that my partner Belinda is going to check out some ballet. So I will be hanging out with Sophia, my daughter, probably cooking some yummy dinner stuff and, just being pals.
9: I'm doing something quite weird this weekend. It's not weird in itself, but it's weird. If I had a penny for every time I did this, I'd have 2 pennies, which isn't heaps, but it's weird that it happened twice.
8: Do we get to find out about what it will be?
9: Certainly do. I'll tell you in a sec.
7: Yes.
10: Everyone ready?
11: Here we go.
7: So excited.
9: Tomorrow, heading along to a house party for a friend named Amelia, who's got a son named Felix.
8: Oh, you're talking about Amelia, your old producer from Triple J.
9: Certainly am.
8: Oh, shout out to Amelia. Please say hello to her.
9: Will do. Having a little house party. Last weekend also went to a house party from someone named Amelia who've got a kid named Felix.
8: Are you joking?
9: I'm not joking. I am on a Amelia house party kid named Felix. Hot streak, man. So if you know anyone named Amelia and their kid's named Felix that's having a house party next Saturday, let me know. Because I want to do 3 in a row, baby. 3 weekends. Bang, bang. Back to back.
8: Oh, my God.
9: To back.
8: Even if your name is just Amelia Felix, which people are called that on Instagram, as I've just Googled. So, yes, maybe they'll hold a party for you. But that's incredible. That's incredible, man. I can't believe that.
9: Neither can I. And, in fact, the first one I went to last weekend came about in the most bizarre of circumstances, right?
8: Mm-hmm.
9: And it begins, Matt, in 2022. Okay.
8: Okay.
9: Where myself, as I do on a normal Saturday, I mean, you know me. It's a nice day to just go and get a coffee, see what places are open for inspection near you.
8: Yeah.
9: Where else are you going to walk and get your coffee? All right. Ideally, places that are out of your price range.
8: Yeah.
9: Because it's fun to look inside houses. You wonder, what's that like on the inside?
8: Don't do it, though. I mean, I did it and then ended up having to sell my home and try and buy a new one. So that it comes at a very risky cost.
9: Well, luckily, Matt O'Kine, that's not even in the realms of possibility for me. And so I could walk in absolutely bulletproof that even though this real estate agent's going to call me on Monday, I'm not answering. And if I do, I'm letting him down. So that's how I walked along, just thinking this will be the end of it. It'll just be a nice little Saturday. I'll never hear anything about this again. I wander in, and I can tell, I'll tell you what day it is, the 6th of August, okay, 2022. Looking around, there's a couple of other people there, and this girl says hello to me, Amelia. Like, hey, and she's there with her partner, William, looking at the place as well. I know you from the radio, right? And I think Will used to play footy with some old friends of mine or something like that. So they said, g'day. I'm like, oh, okay. How's this place go? Are you guys buying? They're like, oh, no, our parents are looking. They're coming here soon. So they're going to take a look as well. Because I think the auction was on that day. The parents turn up, say g'day to them. I'm like, well, if you buy it, invite me to the house party. Leave. They end up winning that auction. And last weekend, they finally were getting ready to renovate. So they chucked one of those pre-renovation graffiti the walls house parties.
8: Oh, my God.
9: And Amelia DM'd me 4 years later and said, hey, I remember at the time you said, invite me to the house party. So here I am inviting you to this house party.
8: That is unreal.
9: And I'm never one to shy away from a party invite, Matt O'Kine.
8: Oh, my God, no way.
9: So me and Annalise got in the rideshare service, headed to the party. And that's why, you know, earlier in the week we were chatting, had this guy interrogating me as to this party I was going to.
8: Yeah.
9: That's why we're driving there. Weirdest trip, by the way, because when I booked it, it said down the bottom, to make waits shorter for our people, we sometimes enlist taxi drivers to take you, and a taxi pulled up. I'm like, oh, okay, so we got to this one. Mm-hmm. It was boiling hot. The heater was on so high and was playing, it was like a classical music station, but or something, but the lead up to this opera, it was like 2 minutes of bird noises and kids crying. So I am sweltering in the back of this taxi and it's just like weird bird noises and like, what is going on here? And this guy's like, oh, so you're just off to a party? Like, yeah, yeah, yeah. Well, whose party is it? Oh, I can't say. Well, actually, I was going to a house inspection 4 years ago. I ran into these people who used to listen to me on the radio and they've invited me to go along. So I just go, oh, just a friend. Oh, yeah, how do you know him? this is just a mate. He's like, oh, like co-worker or something. Like, no, they're not a co-worker. They are a fellow open home inspector is the reason for this party. Anyway, got there, met Amelia, really lovely. They set up, like, literally got people to graffiti the walls in this place and it, like, set up a dance floor under, like, this netting and the walls were held up by, like, pylons because the structural, you know, renovations had sort of started. And then one of the living rooms had a little art gallery and their nana had, like, drawn artworks on the wall and someone had done pottery. So walking around, it was great.
8: Man, that's elaborate. I love that. You don't hear the house party thing. We talked about this just recently. You barely ever hear about it.
9: Exactly. And I was like, why don't we hear about it? And you know what it was? Amelia, in her 30s, has a younger brother, actually twins, younger siblings, 10 years younger.
8: Mm-hmm.
9: They knew a lot of cool people who go to house parties still. It's hence, like, I think why this party was like one of those, like, video clip house parties.
8: Right, yeah, they do it properly.
9: Suddenly I roll up in and it's like, damn it, I should have worn some

0: more like piercings and, you know,
1: got a few more tats.
0: Should have just really fleshed out my tattoo inventory before I headed along to this. But it was sick. Everyone was really lovely. And it made me think like, oh, 4 years, you know, I made the promise that I'd come to the housewarming, finally delivered. So we did ask you, when have you finally delivered on a promise? Matt O'Kine, have you? You're a man of your word. I assume you do stuff like this similarly.
1: I do stuff like that. Exactly what you're talking about.
0: Yeah.
1: So we went to this wine festival about 10 years ago now called Game of Rhones. These are all wines from the Rhone Valley, which means they're all big, heavy reds, right?
0: Well, that is a hefty, that is hefty on the palate.
1: Mate, there was about one or two Chardonnays in this whole, the whole festival. There was probably, there wasn't any light drinks like beers or anything like that. It was all just big, thick, meaty reds.
0: You're like drinking custard.
1: Yeah. And so me and Belinda were just sipping, you know, taste testing all afternoon long. Mm-hmm. And as part of that, bumped into some people who were like, hey, are you Matt O'Kine? I'm like, yeah. And this is while Belinda's in the bathroom. Bump into me. Hey, how you going? I'm like, oh, yeah, cool. And there's a little bit of a wait for the line for the bathroom for Belinda. So I'm just chatting to these people. Mm-hmm. By the time she comes out of the bathroom, she's like, who are those people? I said, oh, I don't really know. I just met them. But we're having dinner with them tomorrow night. And she's like, what? I said, yeah, they're visiting from Newcastle. They're sort of staying nearish to us, like at Darling Harbour. I don't know. I felt like, you know, they asked and I sort of said, yeah. And she's like, me as well. And I'm like, yeah.
0: Well, I'm not going to go by myself.
1: Anyway, we spend the rest of the whole afternoon indulging and wake up feeling absolutely rotten the next day.
0: Not as tempting as a proposition is a dinner with strangers.
1: And so now I'm like, hey, Belle, we've still got to go to dinner. And she is hating me. She's like, just cancel. I'm like, I can't cancel. I promised.
0: So and I ain't a liar. All right. Yeah.
1: So we suffered through that dinner, not because it was a lack of good, great conversation and good people, but we were feeling rusty as old nails. But, you know.
0: Promise is a promise.
1: Exactly. And I have no regrets for meeting new people and trying new things.
0: James is of a similar disposition. He's in Brisbane at the moment on the top of some scaffolding. Is that right, James?
2: Yes, well, I was. I ran down quite quickly and safely, and now I am good to go.
1: Hey, we're talking promises. How long has it taken for a promise to be delivered for you?
2: It is still waiting on the 35 years I've been waiting for something.
1: Ooh, okay.
0: Geez, so you're still on the clock. This promise is yet to be followed through on, even 35 years later.
2: Yes, that is correct.
1: Right. Who made the promise to begin with?
2: Well, it was, I think a lot of kids will know, younger, were promised of or told that their parents might take them to Disneyland.
0: Wow.
2: And yeah, that was a promise that was made to me when I was, I think, 6 years old.
0: Yep.
2: We're moving from Sydney to Brisbane and did not want to move. Mm-hmm. And mum said to me that, hey, with us moving, we'll have a little bit of money up and we'll be able to go overseas and go to Disneyland.
0: Right. Okay, so Brisbane, particularly at the time, probably more affordable to live in than Sydney was. You go there, use those savings that you make to go to the happiest place on earth.
2: Yeah, did not happen.
0: They didn't even take you to Ecker and say it was Disneyland. There was not even that.
2: There was no Dabble Dogs.
1: Oh, my God. So, I mean, James, they made the cardinal sin, which is making a promise that is of a good thing to a six-year-old, because they, mate, they will turn around and remind you of something that you promised them. They'll say, like, you said I could have an ice cream on Tuesday, and you're like, I said that 3 weeks ago, and you're pulling me up on it now. They will always remember. And I'm guessing you bring this up all the time with her, James, still.
2: I brought it up a long time, up until I was probably in my mid-20s, and I kind of let go of it a bit then. And I've recently brought it back up with mum again, and I'm still not really getting that.
1: Nah, these parents, they don't get to this age in life by being pushovers, do they?
2: No.
1: They are tough guns. All right, well, look, thank you very much, and maybe we'll see you

0: the top of Space Mountain one of these days.
1: I can only dream.
2: Whatever you were doing can wait another 10 minutes. It's Matt and Alex, the all-day breakfast podcast for your early morning.
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2: Oh, Daiso, I couldn't help but be reminded of how funny our world is when I was browsing just recently.
3: It is a funny world. Idiosyncratic.
2: What's funny is that we think things now are completely normal and then that they won't change.
3: Well, change is the only constant, as they say, Matt.
2: So I was browsing Reddit the other day and on a discussion about cigarettes, you know, how the attitudes towards them have changed over the years. I mean, you've pointed out on this before that the, you know, doctors used to prescribe some cigarettes.
3: Yeah.
2: What do they put in them?
3: Menthol?
2: No, the bad stuff that goes in roofs
3: acetone?
2: And stuff. Yeah, no.
4: Asbestos?
2: Yes, asbestos. Oh, shouldn't they put asbestos in them and stuff?
3: I think at some stage, because asbestos was being used in buildings to sort of suppress fire, they thought it might be a good way to suppress the harmful effects of cigarettes if you breathe it into the fire. God. Unfortunately, in the lungs, not the best. But didn't have to worry for me, Matt. Never smoked a cigarette. Thank you, Healthy Harold, for being a bro and helping me out with that bad boy.
2: Well, this is how different times used to be. Now, this was only 50 years ago. This is a post that someone did under that Reddit thread.
3: We were walking on the moon by that stage, so we'd figured a lot of stuff out by then.
2: And this is what the poster Pisher Cat has said. My mother was given a pack of cigarettes as a thank you for having your baby with us at the hospital. When she had my sister in the 1970s, she smoked those cigarettes in the hospital room for the next 2 days.
3: Well, wait,
2: there was only one.
3: Hold up. So this mother's just had a child and then gets gifted a cigarette. Is this like the maternity ward show bag?
2: So she's just given birth. She's in there just chuffing away with her newborn next to her. She says there was only one non-smoking room on the entire floor and it was empty. So that's how prominent cigarettes used to be.
3: You used to turn up to have birth and the maitre d' would say smoking or non-smoking.
2: Bro, the whole Reddit thread was about just because like it was

0: Like,
1: it is unbelievable.
0: You're all in a big
1: right?
0: single tube. There is no non-smoking section. Why bother putting a label on it?
1: It is just insane. But for so long, like even up until when I started going out, hitting the clubs.
0: Yep.
1: You know, it sucked because, I mean, people would just be dancing on the dance floor, yep. cigarettes in their hands, accidentally burning people, burning holes in your jacket. You'd come home absolutely reeking.
0: Yeah.
1: There was no doubling up your tees, you know, that day, those days. You had to do the full deep clean laundry
0: yep.
1: just to get the smell out. So it did make me think, you know, what normal thing are we doing now that will just seem crazy in 50 years?
0: When we meet the aliens. Who, let's face it, are probably going to be smarter than us as a species.
1: Yeah.
0: I think they're going to meet us before we meet them.
1: Yeah, well, they might very well be us from the future as well.
0: How?
1: Well, I don't know. They might travel back in time.
0: Wow.
1: You're thinking about time as being some linear thing.
0: Oh, yeah, it's the piece of paper, you know, and you fold it. And
1: it could be anything. Yeah, it could,
0: yeah, wormholes.
1: Yeah, exactly.
0: Anyway, I was thinking, like, we'd probably say to them, no, please don't. Please don't. I have a family. Or for me, it's please don't. I have an Xbox. Like, it's. But they're like, don't have a clue what this person's saying. So, mate, why don't we just eat them? And then I'll be on the table and be like, oh, look at this fatty little rump. This guy's obviously been sitting on the couch playing too many video games. And then I will become food. So I think maybe you tell people in the future, it's like, you did what to octopuses? They're yeah. so smart. Why? Into rings? And you buddy battered and crumbed them. But they can change colours. You know, I think that's maybe one thing that we'd go, what were we thinking?
1: I know what you're saying, but I will clarify that octopus and calamari are different. Now, octopus and squid. Now, Trent...
0: Okay.
1: Agrees with you. Trent says, I'm not a vegetarian, but I feel like eating meat will age poorly.
0: Yeah.
1: Tilly says, kids having social media accounts.
0: Oh, my God, yeah.
1: I reckon there will be a big, we will look back and be like, yeah, we could all just use social media, completely unvetted, well, no controls. Or
0: I think it was Kyron Nicholson I was chatting to making an extremely good point, which is like when we first invented radio, right? I'm sure people, if they had the means, right, just put broadcasting their voices to their neighbors and to everyone. If you have a wireless, you can pick up these things. And eventually they said, okay, you're going to need a license if you're going to have a radio station. Because if you've just got people yelling whatever they want at large audiences, it's going to cause trouble. And that's why when, you know, the Kyle Sandilands of the world say awful things on radio, you at least get reprimanded for it. And the people have to explain, like, why'd you let this guy say this thing on your state? You've got a license for this. You need to adhere to the rules if you're saying this stuff. You're allowing this guy to jump on the mic and say this thing. And they're like, yeah, sure, we'll tone it down. Or he's got 2 weeks off and then he's back or whatever. Now, you could say anything you want on Facebook or Instagram or Reddit or these sort of things. And those companies go, yeah, we've got a partnership program. And the more views you get, the more money you get for saying whatever you're saying. And we're encouraging people to say the things that get the most views and get the most things. I 100% agree with you. That is going the direction where people might have to go, whoa, we're going to have to get a license to be able to broadcast this sort of stuff because we're broadcasting anything and it's not really working for us currently.
1: Well, there's no accountability. Anyone can pretend to be anyone or, you know, or anonymous, etc. I think that will probably change. Kids having social media accounts, says Tilly. Suji says digital storage has a really, really, really short lifespan. We will need to go back to physical/analog archives. That's interesting.
0: Oh, as in like hard drives or backup data will deteriorate over time pretty quickly.
1: Well, I mean, I'm already a little bit scared about some of my drives that I've had over the years that have just been sitting there for 10 years. Like, you're going to need to, one, you're going to need to get an old computer to, like, you know, plug them back in. And two, yeah, there's lots of moving parts in those things. So I will see what you're saying, Suji. Although, do you count that as a physical data storage? I don't know. Phoebe says, sleep training babies. Oh, I don't know. Bron, did you do any sleep training?
2: Yeah, we did it. But and I can see why people think it's problematic, but it worked.
0: What's sleep training?
2: It's where you, well, we didn't do exactly cry it out, but that's what people think it is.
0: A bit of a Mel Robbins, well, let them for babies.
2: Yeah, kind of.

0: Yeah, if they're going to cry, let them, you know. It's their decision.
1: Was it hard when you were doing it, Bron? Did you? I mean, you really feel for your little child, don't you?
2: Yeah, it's torture for you. It's torture for the baby. It's you know, it was about a few days of pure torture for the whole family. Mm-hmm. And then, but now we've had, you know, almost
0: good results.
2: 18 months of sleeping well overnight. So,
1: oh my God. See, I wish I'd tried that early on. Because we just suffered through it and we still.
0: And you'd go into the bedroom and, you know, console and that sort of thing, which I guess the thought behind it is by giving the comfort, it reinforces the fact that if you do this, then you'll get this.
1: Then they'll get the reward, yeah, of you being around.
2: We didn't just leave her in there. We did go in and comfort her, but it's like, but then you don't say anything. You just hold them and you're not padding and stuff. You're there, but you're not.
0: Right.
2: There's a lot of different ways to do it. We did it in a way that wasn't just like, let her cry and hope for the best.
1: Interesting. Although, to be fair, to Phoebe, I feel like people have been letting them cry for millennia. So whether sleep training is actually anything that different, I don't know.
0: Got to be wary with that sort of things. When it's the history of stuff, because this isn't what you're saying, but it's funny, like, well, we didn't have vaccines back when the Black Death was around, so, and we've turned out okay. Yeah, a third of Europe died, but...
1: Yes, okay. I hear you. Moving on, Peyton says, giving kids their dad's surname.
0: Yeah, I reckon that'll be interesting. It'll still be around, but I wonder what it's going to be. Because tradition only starts from wherever. I reckon the hyphenation, that's going to go, and I reckon people just start making up their own ones. Like, again, it was good enough for the people in the old days. Like, that was a blacksmith, so they're called blacksman or whatever, blackman.
1: Yeah, and then, if you're Richard's son, you're, so-and-so Richard's son.
0: Yeah, Bronson.
1: Yeah, Bron. Historically, it is because the patriarchal legal systems where kids were named after their father is because the father was the head of the household and wives and children were legally tied to property, lineage and identity. So basically the child and wife were his property in a legal sense. So that is why we've been doing that. A lot of cultures, I believe, take on the mother's last name and really... That's rightly so.
0: Well, exactly. Where did they come from?
1: Yes, exactly. Mm. So there, you know, in a historical sense and anything like that, there can only be one certainty, and that is that the child is from the mother. That is a certainty.
0: Indeed.
1: So Jen also says, driving your car instead of the car driving you. Agreed. It will seem weird.
0: What do you think about electric cars as well? People are like, whoa, you just put the flammable liquid in there yourself from a nozzle? Not at your house.
1: Yeah, it will feel like steam engines. You know, like back in the day, the tube
0: shoveling used coal. To be,
1: well, yeah, the tube was like steam trains running underground. There was just so much smoke like filling up all the tunnels and stuff. And now people will be like, so your car just spewed out smoke while you were driving around? Like, yeah. That's how we got to places.
0: Yeah, I was thinking about that because I was on a busy road and just seeing the houses next to the road. You know, they always got that busy road discount on them. You just see something on the app. Why is that so cheap? Ah, busy road. And they've just got all that sheen of black soot on like any pot plants in their front yard or anything. And like along their windowsills is just black. And I'm like, oh, imagine like in 50 years, just all electric cars going down here. One, those houses, it won't be as noisy or as sooty for them.
1: Mm.
0: So I reckon those prices will go up. The downside of that will be it'll be a lot more woke living in that place. You won't have the soot to deal with. You won't have the noise of the engines, but you'll have to put up with the wokeness of the road there. But other than that, I think there's only upsides, Matt.
1: Yeah, and we haven't even touched on passenger drones, but I'll leave that for another time. Alec finally got in touch with us, and I think this will seem crazy in 50 years. Well, hopefully sooner rather than later at least. And that is like chemotherapy.
0: Yeah.
1: Will be like leeching was in the Middle Ages, 100%.
0: Whoa.
1: Like, because back in the day, you know, they used to do some wild stuff to cure scurvy and none of it worked. And then you find out, oh, some oranges is like the whole cure, right? And I'm sure there'll be something like that with cancer. And we'll say, what? You used to like have to like get 5-hour injections every day and like...
0: To bring down your immune system so you can zap it.
1: Yeah, so your body's just falling apart. Like it'll just seem...

0: Wild. So fingers crossed we can get, you know, to all the researchers out there who are working hard on cancer cures, keep going. You guys are great.
1: And we're doing amazing things. Did you see the Hadron Collider? They turned lead into gold.
0: What?
1: Yeah, bro. I mean, we don't even have time to cover the entire thing. But these scientists, they're working on stuff.
0: Lead to gold?
1: Yeah.
0: I got to go buy some pencils.
2: 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Stay for the detours. Matt and Alex, the all-day breakfast podcast for your super-duper early morning.
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2: Well, Alex Dyson, I am very nervous because tomorrow I am releasing the first Boilermakers single in 5 long years.
3: What? Yes. What happened to the Chopped Unk mixtape? Was that not the big single drop everyone was waiting for from Boilermakers?
2: That was originally in the folders, in the draft folders. That was just called the workout mixtape. That was just a little light jog before the main event. That was just to keep the muscles active before I bust out some absolute fire. New single, Yesterday Me, coming out tomorrow. Film clip as well, if you don't mind.
3: They're so expensive to do, film clips. How did you do it?
2: Mate, one take. One take wonder.
3: Single, like, non-cut take.
2: Non-cut take. I've got dancers. I've got narrative involved, you know, an actress.
3: Whoa. You filmed a film clip like the Netflix show Adolescence, where you had to organise everyone in some weird, big, choreographed thing.
2: Well, I mean, look, to be fair, it's not that elaborate. You know, it's not a 6-episode, you know, full-fleshed season, 4-episode season. But no, it's just got, it tells a little story, and it features a good friend of mine, Anna McGann, who you might have seen on lots of, you know, Australian TV shows dating back to Underbelly season 3, I think.
3: Jeez.
2: All those sort of things. So no, I might recognise her face. It's going to be a fun one. So keep your eyes and ears peeled tomorrow. Thank you very much for that. But we've got a big show for you today in the lead up, Alex Dyson.
3: Certainly do. I think that could have been, producer Bron was at a book club recently, and word is, Matt O'Kine, you were mentioned. I'm not sure if it was Boilermakers hype extending to the book clubs of suburban Melbourne, but I want to find that out. I also found myself in a situation this week where, you know, that the little angel and devil on my shoulder, dressed in the robes with the halo on one shoulder and dressed in the red devil horns with a cape in the other. Both of them have your face and your voice, Matt, when they pop up on my shoulder.

0: I was in a situation where they were talking to me this week, so I'd love the man himself to weigh in. Let's get into it, shall we? It's Matt and Alex.
1: Everyone ready?
2: Here we go.
3: So excited.
4: So go on, Bron. What happened at your book club? Tell us about this book club that you've been a part of.
1: I don't think it's for the top of the show. And also now I'm thinking about it, I don't know if it's public consumption. Long story short, her sister said...
0: Wait. So set up... You're at a book club.
1: I'm at a book club.
0: How many people are in the book club?
1: There's five of us.
0: Great. What book were you reading?
1: The Bookkeeper of Aleppo.
0: Oh.
1: It's about this Syrian asylum seeker trying to get to England.
0: Whoa.
4: Ooh, sounds heavy.
1: It was way too heavy.
0: It wasn't a Mills and Boone romance novel.
1: It was a good book. I gave it 3 stars. Mm-hmm. But, yeah, it was not my usual cup of tea.
4: Do you read it or do you listen to it?
1: I listen to it.
4: Mm. Do most people listen to it?
1: No, I'm the only audio booker.
0: Audio consumer. You do work in an audio medium, but not everyone at the book club knows that you do work in an audio medium.
1: No, they know I am a podcast producer. They just didn't know what show it was.
0: Okay.
1: There's 4 of us that know each other through our husbands or partners are all high school friends. We're the wags of the group.
0: Oh, the high school wags.
1: Created a book club.
0: Yep.
1: And one extra person is an ex-housemate of 2 of them.
0: Okay.
4: So now I'm a bit nervous that my name came up. Was it a good reason or a bad reason?
0: Well, I'm sure there was a magazine on the table like World's Sexiest People and people just started throwing names around. Or was it a Rolling Stone, top 500 songs of all time, and Boilermakers came up?
4: Can I just say that I was actually, I mean, you've been in this situation as well. I think Alex Dyson, haven't you? Were you
0: famously Cleo, not.
4: Oh, Cleo Bachelor of the Year.
0: And you've held it over me for many years. So I'm surprised that you're confused that I was a Cleo Bachelor of the Year nominee. I wasn't.
4: So I made this web series many years ago called The Future Machine, right? And it was just, it was like a show that me and a friend wrote and we filmed it. And in the show, my character cuts his finger off.
0: Oh.
4: Have I mentioned this on the pod?
0: Don't know. When I think about your past film credits, I usually think of the movie Sweet F.A.,
4: which I know
0: we have mentioned on the pod. And in fact, a few of our listeners have watched. That didn't quite get the Bron Dojczyk 3-star treatment.
4: Look, The Future Machine has only aged marginally better, to be honest. There's still a few things that I go, ugh, about. Anyways, so my character cuts his finger off by accident and in a joking way, but like, so has to wrap up his finger with bandages and there's like blood on it and stuff like that. Anyway, we take a production still, which is where you're just like, you know, standing around on set and you like someone with a camera walks up and takes a photo of you. And when Cleo Bachelor of the Year people were asking for photos of me to put in the magazine, I sent them this photo of me, quite a nice photo of my face, not looking at the fact that it looks like my finger has been chopped off and is bandaged and bloodied up.
0: Well, it's still in frame.
4: Yeah, so apparently I sent this photo to the person who's compiling the list and their boss is like, why is his finger cut off? We cannot put this in Cleo Bachelor of the Year. He's got oozing blood out of his hand. What is going on here?
0: How are the girls meant to put a ring on it when it's been absolutely lopped off?
4: So, if you see the photo, they've definitely cropped my hands out. It is a shoulders up only shot. Anyways, yes, Bron, so how did this happen? What went on?
1: Okay, sorry if I'm not allowed to share this, but anyway, one of them was saying that somebody sent them this reel and it really riled them up and pissed them off, basically, about childless people on holiday.
4: Oh, my God, yeah. Yeah, totally.
1: And she was like, yeah, oh, I was watching this clip and just saying that she wasn't happy with it. And I was like,
0: and there was this guy who was talking about this. Yeah.
1: Yeah. And then she goes, yeah, she sent it to me. It really like annoyed me, whatever. Anyway, I was like, oh, was it this guy?
4: That's so funny.
1: She's like, yeah, that was it. I was like, okay, yeah. I know.
0: Oh, you said, I know him. Yeah.
1: I work with him.
0: I produce his podcast.
1: She's like, oh, okay. I was like, all right.
4: Oh, that's so
1: funny. And
4: then
1: it just awkwardly moved along. I was going to say.
0: So anyway.
1: He's actually fine.
0: What was the topic of the video, Matt? What point were you trying to make?
4: Well, I just say I get insanely jealous when I see childless couples on holidays. Mm. And the joke is, I'm like, what are you even holidaying from, right? And then I list off all the things that, like, work is already a holiday when you're a parent. Or, mm-hmm. you know, the fact that you can just eat whatever you want for dinner, that's already holiday mode every night.

0: and just stuff like this. It's total tongue-in-cheek. Yeah. I laugh at the end. I say comedy. Man,
1: hashtag comedy.
0: Parents get that it's a joke, but far out did people get mad. It was... The comment section blew up, bro. I mean, it's sitting at 2 and something million views.
1: Oh, boy.
0: And people are just at each other in the comment section. What would you know? And what's really weird is I don't know how some people get about in life not understanding, having any sense of nuance, humor, sarcasm. Like, as if I actually think that people who don't have kids don't deserve a holiday.
1: But that's also, I'd say, part of the algorithm of them serving a random video popping up in exactly in this example to people who don't know you. They don't know that you are a comedian.
0: Yeah, right.
1: Who does a podcast and frequently talks about both the gorgeous, pure moments of joy of having a child, but also the devastating minutiae and work that it takes and patience that it takes to raise another human being. And so suddenly they've got this person in, you know, their eyes, no idea. Could be a bloody banker jumping on the online talking about this. And so,
0: just giving a hot take. It's so
1: no
0: funny.
1: Context.
0: What it did highlight, though, and it is the language that I use, which I should clarify, that was a nice learning curve. And I was thankful for the people who corrected me on that, is that I should have been using the term child-free instead of childless. Child-free indicating it's a choice. Childless sometimes indicating that it is not a choice. So I was like, okay, that's absolutely fine. And I got no problem with being corrected in that way. That's fine. But some of the other comments, oh my God. I mean, I just sat back and watched. Yeah. It was quite fun by that point. People arguing in the comment section just drives that algorithm up. What is that book you're reading?
1: Angertainment. I'll lend it to you. Sounds like you know exactly what you're doing there.
0: I was starting to think, how else can I piss people off? That's how easy it is.
1: It rewards it.
0: I know. I was like, oh no, you're falling into the trap that if you just piss people off, they'll all just start watching your stuff. And so I thought, no, don't do that. That's silly.
1: Well, we could probably get on with this podcast, try and tell a few more jokes. We should say it's a joke-free podcast rather than joke-less.
0: No, I think it's joke-less because we're not doing it by choice.
1: It's accidental. Matt, you've been to the city of Melbourne before.
0: I sure have. And can I say, I've been enjoying it more and more.
1: Each time, yeah.
0: Yeah, for a while there, I sort of thought, Melbourne, sure, love it, but it was never like, you know, Sydney was always the fruit of my eye. And now, the more I go to Melbourne, the more I'm like, totally get it, love it, brilliantly, brilliantly planned city.
1: Well, you'll be there November 2 at 170 Russell as we do Rave the Night Away, our fifth rave in 5 days. The grand finale at 170 Russell. Make sure you grab your tickets at mattandalex.com.au. We'd love to boogie with you. But I was in the CBD of Melbourne the other day, Matt O'Kine, with my partner Annalise. We need to get a bit of food. It was a little bit later of night. We're looking at what's open and you go, no, what? It's a Melbourne institution. The amount of coffee table books this place pumps out alone could keep it running. It is the restaurant Chin Chin, Matt.
0: Oh, yeah.
1: You aware of it?
0: Oh, am I aware of it, mate? It's the first time I'd ever had a feed me style menu where the chef selects what food you'd be having. And I have had many a long lunch at Chin Chin. And I tell you what, I enjoy it thoroughly many times.
1: Well, we went there, food all very nice, had a great dinner. But there was something interesting on the receipt that they've decided to do.
0: I already fear this situation, what you're about to tell me.
1: The bill plops down, take a little look, and they have popped on, as they now do, and have been doing for a couple of weeks, on every single bill there is the $1 donation to the charity of their choosing.
0: Oh, I mean, I thought you were going to say there was going to be a mandatory like 25% service tip.
1: No. They've started a lot smaller.
0: Sure. And $1 to charity. That sounds good.
1: $1 to charity on the bill without the mention, just pops up. But then when the person comes over, would you like to pay? And in order to tell you it's not compulsory, the waiter to us was like, oh, just so you know, there's a $1 donation on there, but just let me know if you want and I'll take it off.
0: Okay.
1: It's an

0: interesting order in which that has taken place.
1: Mm-hmm.
0: Because when you're down at your local supermarket conglomerate, one of the big two, they go, would you like to round up?
1: Yeah.
0: You're this, and we could donate to this particular charity. And you go, I don't make billions in profit in any years, in every year, so I might not, but feel free to yourself if you are concerned about this particular issue.
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4: Thursday night, the Legends game happened, raising money for prostate cancer. And in the first quarter, Fev, can I play the moment live on Channel 7? Kate, this is what happened.
5: Into the pocket for the bowler.
6: Gee, who was that that tried to bowl
5: for the bowler? Oh, he's hurt him. Oh, Nick Cody, the guy who works on air with it, Fox and Fev. I think he's done his ACL, Fev. His best mate at work, who last year is known as...

0: Gibbs, mate.
1: Yes.
0: And this year's got a name, remarkably.
1: Oh, tell you what.
0: Oh, his left knee.
1: Oh, that's not
0: good. Oh, Cody, I think you've cost yourself a job.
2: He was about to say you, Ed.
3: Yeah.
4: Holy moly. Okay. At least they knew who you were, Cody.
2: Well, that's... Not at the start, they didn't.
4: No, but they worked it out.
2: Look how excited you are.
4: They worked it out. Well, I just think, what are the odds? Like, this is just Shakespearean in its proportions. The great man felled by the court jester. Like, it's amazing, isn't it?
2: It's incredible. I had to get out of the house yesterday and Toby had basketball. And I ran into a rival of ours on radio, great fella, Jace Hawkins.
4: Oh, yeah.
2: And Jace goes laughing and he had a big night on the beers the night before and he comes up and he said, you could not have scripted how gold that is for your radio show. Yeah. And I go, I know. What are the chances that a little Oompa Loompa does not know how to land? And in those games, like when you're out in the lead, like I was obviously marked the ball and then he falls on me. Like,
3: I know.
2: What are you doing, man?
3: I know. I didn't mean to fall on you.
4: Slipped up and turned sideways and landed 120 kilos.
2: Way
3: 98. Jeez, still not great, but I hated the rest of the game.
4: Why?
3: I was so flat because he wrecked his leg. I felt awful.
2: And it was
3: the entire match.
2: It was
3: thankfully,
2: box office. It was Feb versus Buddy. Buddy was turning it on. I was turning it on. It's what the people wanted to see.
4: We 2.4 million people. It was Hughesy who was going to splinter like a jar of toothpicks. We didn't think it was going to be you.
2: No one did because I don't get injured. Did you see Hughesy put bubble wrap around his stomach?
3: Actual bubble wrap. I had to touch his. I played on Hughesy in the second quarter. I ran out to him and Hughesy goes, I saw what you do to Feb. Don't do that to me. How are you putting him on Hughesy next?
4: He was amped.
2: Oh, he was.
3: Yeah.
2: And when this happened, because I never give a goal away, and I literally chucked the ball to Dusty, and I was on the ground, and Nick, all I could hear is, Nick, mate, I'm bloody sorry, mate. Jeez, I'm bloody so sorry, mate. I'm like, man, I felt something pop. I'm in trouble here. And I've never really felt like that on the footy field where you get like really badly hurt.
4: Mm.
2: And I don't know if you saw the footage. My quad was going nuts. I can't remember.
3: Yeah, that was spasming. And I'm looking at that going, oh, that's not good. I don't think his quad's excited about the big night.
2: And all the doctors have raced over and they're like, we need to get the medevac and we need to stretcher you off. Oh. And I'm like, it's a legends game. I'm not jumping on a stretcher.
4: Were you like compass? You could hear everything or was the pain? Were you a bit distracted?
2: It was really sore, but I couldn't feel my quad. Like I couldn't feel it when everything went numb. So I did the old like bum crawl across the line.
3: That's what I was trying to help you up and you, to your credit, go, Cody, you got footy to play.
2: Yeah.
3: Go play.
2: I said, go off, I'm right. And I bum crawled like I was a dog wiping the bum after a poo. Yeah. And I was like, this is embarrassing. And they're like, no, we need to carry you off. No, you're not carrying me off Marvel Stadium. That's not how my footy career is going to end.
3: It's not ending there either,
2: I'm going to bum crawl over the line.
4: Wow.
2: Look bad
4: at him.
3: Oh,
4: he was rat. The guy.
3: I'm still flat.
2: Mate, he was
3: I'm still flat. I was
4: Why are you so flat? You need a
3: bucker.
2: He said he was flat, Katie, but then I saw some footage from our wonderful team who were the MVPs on the night, and Hutchie actually said that. He sent me a message going, well done to the team. They've clocked it. And I saw some, quarter time footage of Cody. And I saw some half time, and he's laughing, giving everyone high fives.
4: Up and about.
2: He's up and about. He's like smiling.
3: The rest of the team were getting around me.
2: The bench, and you did your job. He's like, yeah, man, oh, you did it. I'm
3: cut out the first bit where I'm devastated.
2: And then he speaks to me, he's like, I'm so devastated. Woo ya! Woo ya!
5: Beefy, Fev and Nick's happy hour.
2: Yeah, guys, just going to rewind back to Thursday. And the rewind?
3: Well
4: done. Yeah, we know
2: that.
4: That was incredible.
2: Yeah, I didn't nail that.
4: You're like that guy
3: Michael
4: from...
3: Winslow.
4: Yeah.
2: I'm on the endos and oxys. Give me a break. Now, on Thursday, I went off to AFLW Richmond training after being on radio in the morning and all the girls were so excited.
4: You're a faithful coach.
2: Yeah, I went, I got some anti-inflammatory from the doctor because I've got a sore right knee.
4: Right.
2: And I'm like, I need to get this strapped and, organised with the physios at Richmond. Can you strap my knee because I want it done properly?
4: Look after the knees. The knees are very important.
2: The knees are important. They make you walk.
4: Mm.
2: And I get a call in the mid-afternoon about to head off to Marvel. I've got my little girl Toby. She wants to come in and see everyone and wants
4: Loves
2: to be part
4: it.
2: Of it because she's the only kid that I've had that was never around in the AFL times.
4: Right.
2: So she's super excited. And we drive in. We

0: pick up your mate Hughes. Yeah, we pick him up on the way in. We're chatting and we're like, oh, geez, I hope you don't get hurt. Because last year, I picked him up as well.
1: Right.
0: And then he ended up in hospital. So I'm like, I just hope you don't end up in hospital again.
1: No,
0: we don't want you to get injured. He's like, oh, I'm going to be all right.
1: Not with that osteoporosis.
0: The crowd wants me. Yeah. He's really
2: excited.
0: He'll
2: just turn to dust.
1: Yeah, that's right.
0: We go into Marvel. We get prepared. And Toby's meeting Gary Ablett, Dane Swan, Buddy Franklin, Dustin Martin, all these superstars. I see the great Nick Cody and his wife, Luch, and the two boys, Charlie and Max. I was having a beer. I was all excited.
1: Yeah.
0: And then we run out through the banner. And Toby runs out with me, and all the players' kids are running through.
1: Yeah, beautiful.
0: The crowd, 30,000 people, 2.4 million people watching on TV. Huge audience.
1: Like, huge.
0: It was the second biggest viewed game of the year, including that's in AFL games. Mm. Like, it's unbelievable.
1: Mm.
0: The ball, we do the toss. I win the toss. I elect to go down to the southern end.
1: How are you feeling?
0: I'm like, I'm up and about.
1: Yeah.
0: But I'm not worried about me neither. The adrenaline's come.
1: Yeah.
0: Like, the right knee is good. I've taken some anti-inflammatory, I'm taking some painkillers, I'm sweet.
1: Yeah.
0: I run down and I look to my left and I couldn't see anyone, and then I look down a bit further and there was Nick.
1: Oh, yeah, there he was.
0: He's up to
1: what was
0: my,
1: it, ankle high?
0: Yeah, he's sort of knee-ish, in between the shins. And I'm like, I'm in for a day. I'm going to kick a lot
1: goals?
0: Of shit.
1: How many goals? You've got the vibe.
0: I was like 10 before halftime.
1: Yeah, okay.
0: That was a minimum.
1: Yeah.
0: The ball comes down, bang, hits the Lucia's chest. I go back and slot it straight through the middle and I'm away. I'm away. And then this happened.
3: Into the pocket for the bowler.
4: Gee, who was that tried to bowl?
3: Oh, he's hurt him. He's hurt him.
4: Oh, Nick Cody, the guy who works on air with a Fox FM. I think he's done his ACL, Fev.
1: Oh.
4: His best mate at work, who last year was known as Fev's mate.
3: Yes.
4: And this year's got a name, remarkably. his left knee.
5: Oh, that's not good.
4: Cody, I think you've cost yourself a job.
0: I've gone down like a pile of a bag of poo-poo.
1: Yeah.
0: And I knew straight away that I was in trouble when I felt a pop, and I've never really felt that before on a footy field.
1: Where did you, like, when you say you felt the pop, what's the sensation?
0: I was in a lot of pain. A lot of pain.
1: Straight, so pop, pain,
0: and then
1: explosion.
0: I couldn't feel my quad. And then obviously they played the replay. And then all you hear is, oh. So I knew straight away that the replay was on in my head. That's all I could hear. And the groans from the crowd, I'm like, oh, no, that mustn't look good.
1: Yeah.
0: Because obviously you're in such a, it happens so quick. And then
1: you didn't see the beady eyes of the shark.
0: No, I didn't see the beady eyes of the shark.
1: Of that little beady shark.
0: I didn't have time. I thought I was going to lose a limb. I thought it's my left leg. That's all right, because the moneymaker's the right.
1: Right,
0: and that's, I've got that insured, so that's fine.
1: Yeah.
0: And I obviously went home and I had scans on the Friday. I had to go get some scans. Now, the doctor who did the scans called me up and said, hey, everything's good. You've done a good job. There's a lot of, there might be a couple of ligament, little tear or something in your ligament, but you're going to be fine. And I'm like,
2: you're a beauty.
0: Yeah, what?
1: Did a part of you think I could have played through
0: that?
1: Yeah,
0: I'm like, God, I could have gone back and hit that goal, but I can't. I couldn't get up and I couldn't move my leg. And I'm like, that does not sound right. And I was like, oh, well, the doc's seen it. Like, he's looked at the scan, so it must be right. And then I spoke to the Richmond doc on the Saturday, and he said, because I wanted some pain meds.
1: Because you'd gone through all of this.
0: Had no meds.
1: Without any pain meds.
0: I know.
1: Whereas Cody was having to anaesthetise himself just from his own guilty conscience.
0: I know. He was at Nobu by himself and at the lame duck. He's having a great old time.
1: On the green whistle everywhere.
0: Hadn't even thought twice about how I was feeling in my family.
2: Get out. I was shattered.
0: And the money that
1: I've
0: lost. And Toby was hysterical.
2: My kids were next to Toby crying.
1: Oh, she
2: was
1: ashamed of their father.
2: Yeah. Oh, I hope not.
0: Toby was hysterical till at least 12:15 that night. She wouldn't go to bed. Alex had got a makeshift bed out there for me in the lounge room.
1: Show some discipline, man.
0: So how good is that? The wife looked after me. She put the thing out and Toby's like, I don't want to leave you, Dad.
1: Aww.
0: So she slept. So I had to build her a little bed on the couch so she could lay next to me. And she's been there ever since. Slept there last night as well.
1: She must be wondering where you are this morning.
0: Yeah, no. She goes, I don't want you to go to work. And I'm like, oh, darling, I've got to work. But she stayed next to me. She was heartbroken all week, like giving me little kisses on the head. You know when they grab your face?
1: Do
0: you need anything? And I'm like, this is no exaggeration. Aww. This is exactly what happened for the weekend. But I spoke to the doctor on Saturday, and you have to give them the information to get the script sent to you.
1: Mm.
0: And he goes, oh, so what actually has happened to your knee? And I go, I don't know. Like, the doctor told me this. And he goes, I can have a look. where did you get it done? So he got onto the computer.

0: computer, and he's like, oh.
1: Oh.
0: Oh.
1: Oh.
0: Geez, you've done a good job. I said, yeah, that's what the other doctor said. He goes, mate. He goes, I can see you've got a torn MCL.
2: Oh.
1: Oh.
0: A torn meniscus.
1: Oh.
0: You've got a tear in your PCL.
2: Oh, trifecta.
0: And your kneecap is shattered, broken. Man, you've got
2: oh,
0: it.
2: Nick.
0: And I'm like, oh, that, well, that explains it.
1: What happened to ligaments? Yeah. Loosey-goosey ligaments.
0: Well, that explains it.
1: Oh, my God.
0: Yeah, and to Nick's credit, with the PCL...
1: what's the PCL?
0: The PCL
1: Which
0: is on the it's the
2: posterior cruciate ligament.
0: I think it's the inside of the inside one. So I've done the outside one, which is the MCL.
1: Yeah.
0: So no ACL, which is great. But the PCL, and that knee had been sore as well. Remember I said it was really sore? Been sore for a couple of weeks. He goes, it looked like that tear's been there for a little bit. So that might have happened on the night. That was already there. So I was at courage going out there with a torn PCL. So I've done it. I've done a number. It's like when you go to the pizza shop and you're like, I'll have one with a lot.
1: Yeah.
2: Super That's, Supreme. You got Super Supreme.
0: Right, you can chop it up now.
1: You got full meat lovers.
0: Yeah, I've got the meat lovers. I've got the extra chili. I've got the large. So I've done a number and I'm going to be out for about 6 to 12 weeks. See the surgeon this week. Might have to get some, give me my milk.
2: Wants some milk. So like Michael Jackson, the propofol to go to sleep.
1: Oh,
2: it's
1: yes. Give me my milk.
0: Give me my milk.
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0: It's called Fifi Fevenick's Happy Hour, and we take that pretty seriously. Fifi Fevenick.
1: 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Sit Kate Langbrook here.
2: Now, Katie and Nick, now, just stay with me here. Like, my biggest fear in life, Kate, is shark. Sharks. I hate them.
3: And I think we've increasingly got it now.
2: Yeah.
3: Because the sharks are up and about.
2: Yeah, they're up and about. Sharknado, it's going to hit. I don't go in the ocean because I'm scared of sharks.
1: You were scared about going on the cruise ship last
2: year. Just in case it sucked. When I'm on a plane and I go overseas, I know I'll survive the plane crash, but a shark will get me in the water. That's what I think when I'm on a plane.
3: Okay, always when I'm on a plane and it's coming into land, like over Sydney, for instance, I'm always looking in the water.
2: To see if...
3: I do the same thing. I've literally never seen a shark.
2: No, me neither. Anyway. I do the same thing. I look and see if you can see this. I literally do the same thing. But I'm petrified of sharks. They're evil. I don't know. Mum must have sat me in front of Jaws and said, if you've been naughty, I'm going to chuck you in the ocean or something when I was a kid. Because I

0: that fought like hell to be here, to be here for August. And it was the hardest thing in the world, but I fought my way out of there.
1: And well done. Like, Mick Fanning did.
2: Yeah, incredible.
3: Punched his, August her kid?
1: Little Bubba. Yeah, okay. And she'd just been in the water with her and took her back and then went for a swim.
3: Moly.
1: Yeah, and I'm like, I'm with her.
3: I'm with her.
1: I'm like, oh, my God, you poor thing. And she's sitting there and she's missing a limb. Like, she's got her arm is gone.
3: So her forearm is gone.
1: And her other arm's got some scratches and stuff on. And I've never been in this position and I wouldn't understand what would go on. But if a shark was attacking you, you wouldn't have much time to think. I wouldn't have thought.
3: No, I think people often say you don't even know what's happening.
2: Yeah.
1: Oh, I'm glad you said that because this is what Leah said.
0: And its mouth was massive and its eyes, it's black little beady eyes. We were looking face to face and it got to the point where it was about 30 centimetres from my face. I've got to try and push it away or else it's going to bite my head off.
1: She's got a lot of time to think. And then I was like, oh, would you have that much time to think? But she was still in the think tank why the shark was attacking her.
0: In that moment, I thought, well, which limb am I willing to lose? Huh. I'm right-handed. Oh. So I decided let's do a left hook.
1: I was on the couch with my wife, Alex, and my kids. I thought, she's lying.
3: Oh.
1: Too much time to think. You're not thinking all that, are you?
3: Well,
1: look, I don't know, but...
3: No, we don't know. Mercifully, we don't know. But it does seem unusual from what you've... Like, the only other person I know who's punched a shark is Mick Fanning.
2: Yeah.
3: And Mick Fanning said at the time he didn't even have a chance to think about what he was doing. It was like a reflex.
1: Yeah, that's exactly how I was thinking.
2: You hear the phrase, time stands still. Is there a chance time stood still?
1: There is absolutely.
2: She went, hold on, which one do I hold the pin with?
1: Now, Leah, I'm so sorry what happened to you, and you're an amazing woman because you have fought off a shark. And I would have
2: This is going to be a real big butt.
1: I just would have had I would have had a heart attack and I would have been eaten.
2: Yeah.
1: Because I would have put myself. But this tough girl punched the shark. But at that point, you're looking into the shark's eyes.
3: Yeah.
1: And it came beady eyes. And I looked at it and I went banging. And then I thought, what limb am I willing to? Oh, come on.
3: Right, that does seem.
1: I'll be right or left, but I'm going to give it a right. Like, bro, you are amazing.
2: You punched
1: a shark in the face and survived, but you're not thinking all that. Like, that's a lot of mayo.
3: Do you reckon she's put a lot of mayo?
1: Oh, come on.
2: GST.
3: But then, you know what I sort of think of? I read this thing once about cricketers and, like, elite cricketers and how they have the ability when a ball's coming at them, they think that they've got different vision.
1: Yeah.
3: So their vision doesn't work like mortals' vision works.
1: Yeah.
3: So they see things clearly. A ball that would just be a blur to me.
1: Yeah, I get it because when I bat, I'm like Stevie Wonder. I can't see the thing.
3: Right. So maybe, look, I don't know. I can't say this limbless woman is a liar, but it does sound strange.
1: She's not a liar, but she's like...
2: What are you saying, shark vision or something?
3: Who knows?
1: I get it. I'm like, bro, I hurt my knee. And
3: did you see the beady eyes?
1: I saw these big fat eyes come over and I held a big fat leg land on it. And
3: did you decide which knee you wanted to lose?
1: And I was like, which one do I put up? And I'm like, I'll go me left because I need me right for driving and that's me goal kicking. This is me money maker.
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5: The Voice is on, obviously, Channel 7 Plus. Kate Miller-Heike's new album, The Kiss in the Abyss, is out now. How exciting is this,
1: man? And we're joined by Kate. Good morning, Kate.
6: Good morning. I'm great.
1: The carryover champ.
6: Exactly.
1: You won The Voice last year, and you've never really mentioned it in these episodes. It doesn't come up.
6: Look, I have to use what I've got.
1: Yeah, you know.
6: I'm sitting next to Richard Marx and bloody Sporty Spice.
1: Yeah. And now I love this show, and there's been a bit of a twist this year, and it got all revealed last night. And one of my good mates, Tones, and I were sitting at the back. Now,
2: secret
1: was that
2: judge.
1: A big surprise, the secret judge? Like, did you actually know or did you have no idea?
6: We had no idea.
3: Oh, really?
6: Like, there was this subterfuge going on the entire time. They told us they were hiding her in a cupboard backstage. And, like, they had code names and stuff for her. We were never allowed to cross paths because we would have recognised her instantly.
1: Yeah,
6: obviously.
1: Straight away.
6: We had no idea. We thought the blinds were over.
1: Yeah.
6: But no.
1: No, they weren't because I actually met the first episode, I messaged Tones and she was in London. And I wrote to her, mate, you are hilarious. You're nailing this little gig.

0: got. She goes, oh my God, I haven't seen it, because she couldn't watch it from there. She goes, is it good? Is it funny? And I go, mate, you are nailing it. And she's like, they literally had me out the back in the middle of by myself. She goes, I was so lonely. But obviously a great twist. Now, I watch your show and I think, how do you get these people to keep coming back and you find just some raw talent? Like, what's that like to sit there and you're obviously with The Voice, for people that don't watch it, you've got a chair facing, not facing the stage. The artist comes out, they punch out a tune and you press a button, and if you press the button, they turn around and they go into your team. But you all sit there and you're like, you look at each other and it hovers and they're like, bang!
1: Yes.
0: And it's like, how do you, the amount of talent in Australia is unbelievable.
2: It is. It's honestly, like, astonishing. And every year it feels like the talent just gets better and better. We've got all these young singers coming up, but singers of all ages, all different backgrounds, and they've all got their own story. But it's really quite thrilling sitting in that chair, because you can feel the nerves in the room, like the whole atmosphere changes.
1: Just the desire. Like, sometimes when you're watching someone singing their heart out, their whole families, they're rooting for someone to turn around for them.
3: Yeah, please turn around.
0: Who do that? Push the button!
2: I know, and they have to do their performance and pour their heart out to the backs of four chairs.
1: Yeah.
2: It's like, I mean, it's so courageous, these singers getting onto that stage. Some of them have never performed in public before.
0: Yeah.
3: What a first go.
0: Yeah. I think one of the artists said, this is the first time I've sung in public. Just, and I'm like, what do you mean?
2: The most terrifying. That. Like, if you can do that, you can do anything.
0: Yeah, of course.
1: But then how's it been for you to have to find those parts of yourself that are a bit cruel to be kind? Do you know what I mean? Where you just really have to...
3: When someone's no good.
1: Yeah. Well, do you know what I mean? But that is a part of it as well.
2: Yeah.
1: I imagine that's very difficult.
2: It is. It's really tough because, I mean, everybody who's in the music industry has experienced rejection. That's like a defining feature of this career. Mm. And it happens constantly. And so I have such deep, deep empathy for these singers who come out and put it all on the line, and then, you know, they have to leave. And this season, we don't even get to have a chat with them.
0: Well, I was about to say that, Kate, because previous years, you've got two Kates here, Katie and Kate. Mm. Previous years, once the chairs will turn around and then they'll talk to them and say, oh, you know, thank you for coming. This year, because the tones is out the back, so you can still save them. You don't get to talk to them, so you sort of get let off the hook, because they just walk off and you're like, oh, thank God I didn't have to see that person.
2: I feel so bad for everyone who gives it their best shot. But I think everyone ultimately has a great experience.
0: Yeah. Who's been the biggest surprise this year for you so far?
2: Oh, man. Look, I'm so thrilled with my team, as it's coming. I love...
0: Do you have
2: Charlotte,
0: the winner?
2: Charlotte, I think I do have the winner. I think I do.
1: Oh, do you?
2: I think I do.
1: Okay. Is the winner born or is the winner made?
0: Oh, good question.
2: It's definitely a bit of both.
0: Mm. Oh, good answer.
3: Yeah.
0: Defense over there.
3: Well, the coach can't say, I had nothing to do with it, I've got everything to do with it.
1: You couldn't take Nick Cody, who is a sow's ear, and turn him into a silk purse.
2: No.
1: I understand that.
2: Yeah.
1: But also, there's got to be that raw material, but which you can... pull the silken threads.
2: Yeah. I think it's so much to do with their psychology. I'm sure it's a lot like footy.
0: Yeah.
2: You know, it's like it's a mind game. It's about mental toughness and not overthinking. And some people have major barriers up and they find it hard to take notes or, you know, get feedback. So it's all about that. It's like how open you are to the experience, what a good learner you are, you know, how you deal with a challenge. It's all of that beyond just having raw talent as a
0: singer. And
2: that's
0: the beauty of this show and new coaches, because you're all superstars, but it's like a coach in footy. You're trying to tap into their inner brilliance without them trying to over-exuberate what they're trying to do. And you got to just tone it down a little bit. And it's all about listening. And new coaches get to do that, which is so cool for the artists. Because like a normal singer just goes to their, you know, grade six music teacher and says, can you help me? But they've got four superstars helping you guys, the singers, which is awesome.
3: Who's not listening to Kate?
2: I get it. You know, sometimes you're just not in a place to be able to take that feedback.
0: The
2: hardest thing is like to stop overthinking. And that's something that I do too. Like, and you get in your own way, because singing ultimately, it's all about emotion and being able to express that emotion. It's beyond thought. And as soon as you start thinking too much, you've lost it.
0: Yeah.

0: Exactly.
1: It's so hard, though, to learn not to think. It's really hard.
2: Fed's been doing it his whole life.
3: The Kiss and Abyss, check it out. It's out right now. The Voice continues on Channel 7. Yeah. Thank you so much
0: for coming in today.
1: Pleasure. Thanks for having me.
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1: Doing a cleanup over the weekend, and then on the kitchen bench, I don't know if everyone's house is like that, you've got a spot where, you know, forms and bills and stuff just end up piling up.
2: They can pile up too. Becomes a dump.
1: Ours, it was just getting out of control. I was having a look on Saturday, and I thought, we'll go through, see what's in here. And I found there was a gift from our team that I received a few years ago. It was a Crown gift card.
2: Oh, yeah.
1: And I was like, oh, you beauty. I found the little pack. I'm like, I know they've got a few years, but this is on Saturday. And I'm like, when does this thing expire? And I open it up because now they've got to give you 3 years and you're not allowed to extend the date. I open the thing on Saturday afternoon. It expired Saturday. 29th of the 8th. Oh. No.
2: Did you go use it?
1: I had 8 hours spare. I'd been at home all Friday night with the boys. My wife was out visiting her mum. She was out all day Saturday, came back Saturday afternoon, and now my wife is 35 weeks pregnant. Beautiful,
2: she looks beautiful. I saw her on Wednesday night. She's looked, mate, pregnant with hot.
1: Yeah. Glamour.
2: She looks beautiful.
1: Absolute glamour. We've got a baby coming in a few weeks.
2: I said yesterday on the phone.
1: What do you think? I'm going to deny Fev? He's saying a very nice thing about my wife.
2: I said it to her.
1: Yeah, you did say it to her on the phone. The boys go to bed at about 7:30 on Saturday night. Lucci's knackered. She said, you can do whatever you like. You've been working it. Go do what you want. Add me voucher. Straight to Crown. One man, solo mission. Rock pool, full. So I thought, what would the Louche do? Over to Nobu.
2: Yeah.
1: I got to have a one-man Nobu date.
2: Oh, man, do you have the tacos?
1: I didn't have the tacos. I had your sashimi.
2: Sashimi, yeah. So good, yellowtail.
1: Yeah. Someone in there, Cody. Fev loves this place. I know.
2: Yeah.
1: You should have brought Fev.
2: Did you say that's why I'm here? Because I put him in hospital.
1: This is for Fev.
3: Sorry, Cody, just to be absolutely clear.

0: So you had a solo date at Crown by yourself with your pregnant wife back at home.
1: Correct.
2: Oh, was there Saturday night?
3: Well, I had to use the voucher. Yeah. Lynch didn't want to come.
1: You didn't have to use the voucher.
3: You had to use it. It would have expired. I had to go and eat $223 at Nobu all by myself.
4: Orders up. Fifi, Fev and Nick's happy hour. You are welcome.
1: Hey, Josiah, you love this, Nick. Josiah loves his TikTok. He's trying to get it to go viral.
3: Oh, like, no.
1: He gets in there and he says...
3: He's ranting.
1: Yeah, he's fully ranting.
2: He's getting the followers up.
1: In his car.
3: Yeah.
1: Like, you know those influencers get in their car and they go, just a deep dive.
3: And he responds to almost every comment, I find.
1: Yeah,
3: but some real cookers get in there.
1: But
3: he's
1: why
3: like,
1: he replies?
3: Hey, you know better than me.
1: He replies,
3: I don't think they do.
1: He replies because the more comments,
3: of course,
2: literally.
1: Gets into more. So he doesn't even care what they write. Nah, he just makes up his own thing underneath.
2: It's good for the algorithm. Because Instagram, I've got a fair more followers on there, so I don't even bother to reply on that thing. But TikTok, I got told if you reply, it helps your videos out.
1: Yeah,
2: so I'm doing it. And
1: apparently
2: once
1: it
2: I get up there, I'll stop because I can't be bothered.
1: Chucks you in your For You page. Now, he's got a beautiful wife, Melita, who's looking after the beautiful
3: Alaya.
1: Nearly 14-month-old Alaya.
3: Yeah.
1: And she's got a lot on. When you're looking after a little baby who's now starting to walk, you don't have time to make dinner. But you know what she did the other night? She made a beautiful lasagna.
3: Wow.
1: But accidentally left it in the oven, and Josiah had this to say about his beautiful wife and his lasagna.
5: I had a lasagna, ate it over 24 hours ago now. It's been left out all day and night in the oven, though, switched off. I'm refusing to eat it unless it's been in the fridge. Am I in the wrong or the right?
1: I think 100% you can eat it.
2: So I'll give you some context. So two nights ago, cooked the lasagna, ate it at 7 p.m.
3: Yep.
2: Cools down over a few hours, whatever.
1: Yeah, which you're supposed to. You're not supposed
2: till
1: to.
2: Till room temperature, then it has to go in the fridge.
1: No, it
2: stayed in that oven over 24 hours.
1: That's all right.
2: And she wanted me to have a crack. I ain't touching that.
1: Yeah, do you know what a microwave is?
2: Yeah, but it's already got the bacteria on it. And you know me, I don't care about that stuff.
1: Do you know what the microwave does? Kills it.
2: You reckon it does?
1: Mate, I put anything in the microwave, doesn't matter where
3: it's been. Think about old pizza and stuff.
1: Yeah.
3: You had a big night.
2: Yeah, but
3: always,
2: I'll eat that. No, I don't leave it on the table. If it's in the fridge, I'll eat it. If it's been on the table, out. I don't go near that stuff.
1: Mate, I put it in the microwave until it starts popping like popcorn. As soon as it starts popping,
3: hear that cheese gun?
1: Yeah.
2: 24 hours,
1: and the
2: dairy,
1: chicken pops, like the chicken
2: meat
1: blows up.
2: Sitting out in that air, oh, that's a recipe
1: it's
2: for disaster.
1: It's not out in the air, it's in the oven.
2: No, but it's like, it's still in
1: it's
2: the
1: in
2: air.
1: It's in the oven, it's in a closed...
2: But it's not heated up, it's just room temperature for 24 hours.
1: We get it. Oof. It's in the oven. Chuck it. You can put the oven on to 240
2: and
1: you're
2: going to kill all the bacteria that's grown?
1: Yes.
2: Would everyone have a crack? Producers, who would actually eat that after 24 hours?
0: I personally wouldn't touch it because that's a dark environment. Warm, dark, warm environment.
1: Be like your bedroom, but you still get.
2: Dan, you're Italian.
6: I'm a bit iffy about it. I would have to look at it, smell it.
3: Yeah,
6: I do think that after 24 hours, like in the room temperature,
1: an oven. Put it in the microwave. Zap it.
6: Yeah, I feel like putting the oven or the microwave back on 10 minutes.
1: Yeah.
6: I would be more confident in it.
1: And if you were hungover, would you eat it and not even think about it?
6: Say again.
1: If you were hungover,
3: oh.
1: So then there you go. You eat it.
2: Leon?
3: I'd put my head in the oven.
0: I reckon it's fine in the oven.
2: Really?
1: Yeah.
0: Also, it's winter. It's basically cool.
1: It's cold.
2: It caused big problems. It caused big problems.
1: Your house is like an igloo.
2: I'm pretty ungrateful. I'm pretty...
3: Yeah.
1: Yeah, you are ungrateful.
3: You sound like the bloody... My lobster's too buttery. My steak is too juicy, guy.
2: I had two pieces the night before. It was a delicious lasagna. I just don't want to play roulette with my body.
3: It's not playing roulette, man. You've got dinner made for you.
1: You've got dinner and you've got a microwave and you feed your kid dog food.
2: Have you seen what happened with the mushrooms?
1: Your kid ate dog food and you won't eat a lasagna.
3: It's been outside for a while.
2: That's a good point.
4: Three voices, too many lols. Fifi, Fev and Nick.
2: Fun fact, it was International Potato Day yesterday, hence why they're sending
7: potato.
2: The chips.
1: Just so good potato, it's birdie.
7: Sorry. I beg your pardon. Can you smell toast?
1: I thought I nailed that accent. No?
7: Say it again.
1: Well, I can't do requests.
7: Oh, okay.
1: I'm just
7: right.
1: off the cuff. I thought you got that by now.
3: Yeah, he hadn't prepared that earlier.
1: No.
3: That was from the hip.
1: No.
7: That's his family secret.
1: Yeah.
7: He doesn't do requests.
1: And we're doing that. We're discovering family secrets now. Kirsten from Somerville. Good morning.
8: Hey, team. How are we?
1: We're good. How's Summy going this morning?
8: Oh, look, it's a bit gloomy. but Summy is the town to be.
1: My mum used to live on Samantha Drive.
8: I know she did.
1: Oh, did you? There
8: you're
1: you
8: a
1: go.
8: You're a well-known man in Somerville, Fev.
1: Oh, God.
7: Really? Are there wanted posters?
8: Nah, he's just like a legend from Summy, same as Michael Hibbert, you know?
1: Yeah, I love Michael Hibbert.
8: Two people.

0: become famous from Summy and everyone loves them.
1: Yep, there we go. What's your little family secret that you discovered?
0: So I was raised, I'm the youngest of three children to our mum and dad. And 4 years ago, long story short, we had a bit of a family tiff 4 years ago, which ended my sister in working for the family business that she'd worked for 19 years. She went for another job and had to upload her birth certificate. She was 39 at the time.
2: Mm.
0: Her birth certificate rejected because it wasn't her original birth certificate. And lo and behold, she had a name change in 1989 and down the track found out that our dad, who she thought was her dad for 39 years, was not her dad.
3: Oh, wow.
0: So, yes, fast track. We went on Ancestry DNA because we couldn't get many answers. And found her biological dad, who is one of the most beautiful men to walk this earth. And he lived in the same postcode as us our whole entire life.
2: Oh, my goodness. Wow.
1: Next door neighbour?
0: And we had so many connections down to her godparents. We're very good friends with this family. Nobody knew that he was her biological dad.
2: Well, someone knew, Kirsten. One person knew.
0: And now, happy ending. She has got a beautiful brother and sister from that side of the family. Super happy ending. Super happy ending.
1: Well, what did mum say?
2: Yes.
0: She hasn't said a lot. We're the Timu Kardashians, Fev. We got a lot going on.
1: Oh, what a great story. Hold the line, because there is a $200 Zonzo voucher up for grabs, and that's going to be hard to beat.
2: I reckon Ancestry.com has outed a lot of family secrets.
1: So many.
2: There must always be someone very nervous at the dinner table when someone gets given a voucher.
1: Well, we were talking with Fee off mic, and we're saying for crimes because of DNA.
3: Yeah.
2: Oh, yeah, because it's all being kept in a central location.
1: Yeah, and it's like, oh, God, your brother, you got a twin or something.
2: Yeah,
1: and then you go do your ancestry and then your DNA, and then they go, oh, hang on.
3: You are very close to
1: that person who's up. We've never found the killer or the whatever.
2: Yeah, as we say on detective shows, you get fingered for the crime.
1: Yes, you do. Yeah. Tamara from Geelong. Good morning, Tamara.
4: Hi, how are you going?
1: Good. What did you discover? A big family secret.
4: Yeah, so I'm 39 now, but when I just started year 7 of high school, I went to high school and I had a girl come up to me saying she was related to me, she was half-sisters. I ended up finding out that day after crying that my dad had married, before he married my mom, had another child that none of us ever knew about, and I'm a family of 5 and I'm middle child. So, that was pretty massive at the time. Yeah, so my dad... Yeah, had another child to somebody else that no one... Well, my mum obviously knew, but she chose not to tell us.
1: So the kid was like a cousin of yours come up?
3: No, it was half-sister.
2: Your half-sister.
1: So it was actually your sister?
4: Yeah. So the girl who was saying she was related to me was the sister of my half-sister.
1: Yeah.
4: Yeah.
2: But it was the first you'd heard of it?
4: First I heard year 7 high school.
2: Year 7.
3: First day.
4: Small primary school. Went to this huge, massive high school and, I remember crying in the bathroom. Had no idea what was going on. Obviously, back then, we didn't have mobile phones to call parents. So, I had to wait till I get home. And then, my mum and dad down. They're like, dad was, married and had kids before you.
3: Rough when you get home and your parents are like, what'd you learn at school today?
1: Well, got a half-sister.
4: Yeah, it was great. Yeah.
3: Wow.
4: I have met her since.
3: Yeah.
4: But I was much older. I had kids myself. I think I was like maybe 31 or 32. And I didn't know I was meeting her, but my dad had come back into state. He was staying with me at the time. And he just invited her along to a lunch. So,
3: thanks, Dad.
4: Great.
1: Wow.
4: Yeah.
1: There you go. God, there's a lot.
3: Out of all the plus ones.
1: Hey, they're both cracking stories. And thanks to Zonzo. You're going to both get a $200 voucher. Oh, there you go.
3: Kirsten in Somerville, you get one as well. Timu Kardashians. How good is that?
1: That got me.
3: Zoncello Yarra Valley in Healesville. Great spot. Is your new go-to for Italian food, spritzes and good times.
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5: Carrie Bickmore and Tommy Little.
8: Should we talk about what just happened right then? Carrie pulled a Shapes biscuit out of the Shapes packet and went, oh, look at the one I got. It looks like the map of Australia. And which our producer Kieran calmly informed her, that's because they're cheese and Vegemite shapes, which are all in the shape of Australia.
9: To be fair, remember I found that Dorito once that looked like the shape of Australia?
8: Yes.
9: That's good. That wasn't from a box of Australia-shaped Doritos.
8: No.
9: So I thought it was another
8: one of
9: those.
8: You hit gold twice.
9: Again.
8: It would have blown your mind when you pulled out a third one that also looked like, look, there's two Australia chips in here. So I'm meal prepping at the moment, kind of.
9: It's so disgusting.
8: And I can't...
9: The meal prepping, if you're listening, the meal prepping bit's not what's so disgusting. It's what's happened after the meal prepping.
8: Mm. Yeah. And so I, you know, will make something and then have four or five lots of it in plucky Tupperware containers in the fridge. And I went to grab a Thai green chicken curry, which I was going to have for my lunch today.
9: A red chicken curry.
8: Why? I don't think that makes it any worse.
9: Yeah, I feel like it looks more like that.
8: Oh. And then I just noticed there was a bag leaning against, touching the two Tupperware containers. And I went, what's that in that bag? That's kind of some kind of jar thing. And I went, oh, my Lord. Johnny! Johnny! And I said, bro, what is this? And he goes, oh, thank you so much for reminding me. I've got to take that to the doctor. It was not one. Not two, but three jars of Johnny's fecal matter. Because he's had to do some kind of bowel test for the doctor. And he put the jars in the fridge. In the fridge.
10: This from the woman who was like making curry jokes 5 seconds ago.
8: I know. In the fridge. Leaning up against, touching, making contact.
10: Touching your green curry.
8: With not just one, two. Ugh. Also, the fridge.
9: I can't stop talking about it. It's disgusting.
8: We have so...
9: It's not the first time. I know we talked about this off air. I don't think this is the first time he's done this.
8: I'd be shocked if it was
9: remember,
8: the first time.
9: Someone needs to look it up. Not you guys listening, but someone in our team. I feel like he's done this. Before, maybe even last, is this his usual annual bowel screen?
10: You meant
9: is that what he's doing?
8: I don't know.
9: Which saves lives and everyone should do.
8: But just don't keep it in my fridge.
9: But put it in a separate section, against your meal prep.
8: Here is the thing.
9: Sorry, Darth.
11: In March 2025, we had Johnny on the show to talk about why his poo was in the fridge.
9: See, yeah. I told you he'd done this before.
8: And something's changed since last time and now he needs three jars. Over 3 days. So it had 3 days worth of...
10: 3 days?
8: Worth of dumps in the fridge.
10: So it's been sitting in your fridge?
8: Yeah, but three... I reckon
9: you not seen it?
8: No, because I reckon it was in a different spot and I reckon he's had to add the third jar and he's decided this is the perfect time now that there's maximum amount of poo to lean it against the green cup.

0: berries. So we have so many, we have so many compartments in the fridge, and a lot of them are empty. Mm. And he chose the main front and center section where the only bit where there was fresh food.
1: Straight to the thing. Why does he have to hold on to it?
0: Well, I don't know, Carrie.
1: Well, maybe he needs three different poos like, over a period of time.
0: Yeah, and our his doctor is a 300-meter walk from the house, so there's no way he could do that trip three times. No way.
1: It's just making
0: that would be a waste of minutes.
1: I mean, I know we all have to do it. Weirdly, I had to do it on the weekend too, but I took mine straight in.
0: But just take it straight in, yeah.
1: Yeah, I took mine straight in. But mine, I think I was telling the producers off air, I did my entire thing that I had to do, which was a bit different. It's a biome thing to check what's going on in my guts. Anyway, I got to the end.
0: Is it a bit different? It's still pooing in a jar.
1: So no, nice I had to. Told us about I had it. To poo in this, like, you stretch, almost like imagine in COVID times you put the things over your face. What are they called?
2: A mask.
1: But you're stretching that over a toilet and then you go into that mask
2: hammock.
1: Bit. A poo hammock. And then you have to get all these different things and scrape.
2: Are you finger painting?
1: I got to the end of it and I was like, I think I've done it all. And I was like, what's this container? I opened it and it was gloves. And I was like, I think I was meant to use them. I think that might be why it's making me gag, because I know exactly what process he's done and now it's sitting.
0: I don't think he had a hammock and cauldron set up in his toilet like you did.
1: I didn't have a cauldron.
2: double toilet trouble.
0: Yeah. Do you want to know what was in your fridge? Or do you want to know where did you find their poo sample? Because I reckon.
1: Didn't you also, it's all coming back to me now. Didn't you also have to walk down the street to deliver yours one day and you ran into somebody? A friend or something, and you were holding the poo sample?
0: That was piss.
1: Oh, that's.
0: I've never done I don't want to out myself as being too much of a frigid here, but I've never done the poo sample.
1: You've got to start soon. Isn't it over 40?
0: Well, maybe I'll just take one from the fridge and say it's mine.
1: There's three to choose from.
0: Be like, geez, you're not in good nick for your age. 13, 10, 60. I'll take calls on both. What did they put in your fridge that you had to find?
1: Yes.
0: And number two, where did you find their poo sample?
1: What do they put in the fridge is good. Remember last time we did calls on this a few years ago and a lady said she opened her fridge and there was
0: roadkill.
1: The dead cat.
0: Yes.
1: That she'd run over it and she'd put it next to the bolognese.
0: Yes, bolognese. Give us a call, 131060. What did you find in the fridge and where did you find their poo sample? Give us a call. I went to pick out a Tupperware container of Thai green curry, which I'd made myself a bit of, to find something nestled up against it, pushing, making physical contact with it. And it was not one, not two, but three stool samples that my housemate was yet to take to the doctor.
3: Disgusting!
1: Can I ask a question? Did you go eat the Thai green curry?
0: I did not.
1: Yeah, I just feel like you couldn't once you saw it there.
0: No.
1: It would be in your head the whole time you were eating it.
0: No, yeah, I agree. It's not even the, if I could get past the mental thing.
1: Yeah.
0: I know rationally I should be able to eat that.
1: Because it was all packaged separately. Yeah.
0: But I'd just be like, why are you eating? Like, why you don't
1: you just
0: need to
1: think
0: do
1: there's
0: this.
1: Particles floating around from one Tupperware to the other.
0: And I'd just be like, I think I can taste it. I think I can taste it.
1: Stuff must happen in shared houses all the time because people have different standards for things.
0: Yes, like I prefer not to put poo in the fridge.
1: But I think you do have to keep it
2: but
1: cold.
2: But that's just a preference.
1: If you're doing a sample. So is there another fridge you could have put it in?
0: Yeah. I have two other bar fridges.
1: Oh, well, that's inconsiderate. You should have put it in the other bar fridge.
0: One, which is literally empty.
1: Yeah, Johnny. Yeah.
0: And again, the doctor's is a 300-meter walk away.
2: Mm.
1: Melissa, do you feel Tommy's pain here?
4: Oh, I certainly do. When my younger brother was doing artificial insemination course for cattle, it'd be quite a regular occurrence of there'd be a semen straw sitting in the fridge, in mum's fridge, right next to the custard.
2: Right next to the custard.
4: I can't do custard anymore.
0: I can understand. Yeah, that would be like if my housemate's stool samples were next to like a chocolate brownie or fudge. Oh, good on you, Mel.
1: I love custard. I think I might have ruined
0: it for me. Actually, can I ask Mel? Hey, Mel, did you used to make the custard?
4: No.
0: Okay. I've never had homemade custard.
1: Oh, haven't you?
0: I've only had packet custard.
1: You should make it. It's so easy.
0: Okay. Well, now, I don't know. I'm just going to think of
1: it. Yeah, I know. Give it a break. Yeah.

0: Yeah, okay. G'day, Irina.
1: Hi, guys.
0: Hi, Irina. What happened?
1: Okay, I will try as quick as I can. 10 years ago, we went to Darwin to visit my very, very good friend Daniel and Graham,
0: yes,
1: who were working for Litchfield National Park.
0: Yes.
1: Their house was amazing. They put me in my husband in a room, and in our room were a couple of containers, like a deep plastic containers with the little holes. And we didn't pay any attention to it, but at night, really, like, I heard some cracking. And I knocked my husband and I said, did you hear anything? And he said, no. And because it was so hot, I went to the kitchen, opened the freezer just to take a couple of ice cubes to put in my water.
0: Yes.
1: And I saw a little peck, see-through peck, like plastic bag, and it was 5 mice.
0: Oh,
1: frozen mice.
0: Oh my
1: inside
0: God.
1: Of this.
0: Were they going to feed them to snakes or something?
1: I screamed, and Danielle came to me in her pajamas and she said, oh my goodness, what's happened? And I said, what is it? I was in such a horror. And she said, oh, I forgot to tell you, in your room we have eggs of pythons. They're supposed to hatch in a couple of days.
2: Python eggs?
1: Python eggs.
0: Is that what the cracking was?
2: You can't not tell somebody they've got python eggs in the room you're staying
1: in. They completely forgot because that's what they do for living. They look after the huge pythons in the air.
0: Irina, is that what the cracking, you know how you said you heard a noise?
1: The cracking, yes.
0: It was a python being born out of an egg.
1: Yes.
0: Oh, this is cool.
2: I don't think I've ever thought about a python being in an egg.
1: They came with a Graham next morning and they opened that because the holes were very, very small, but they can breathe and they open and they show us. And next day they took us on the back of their house and in a huge terrarium they show us how to feed the big boy with this frozen mouth.
2: The big boy. Oh, Irina, you're so...
1: When you start talking about that, I couldn't drive. I've just waved.
2: Oh my God.
1: I just relived this experience and I'm shaking.
2: Oh my God.
0: Irina, you're the best. Thank you so much for getting
2: that's
0: involved.
2: Hectic.
0: That's so exciting.
2: It's
0: I don't like snakes, but the idea
2: of one hatching under your bed
0: is fun. Yeah, that's very fun.
2: Adam, how do you feel about the idea of
0: things coming alive in the night?
2: I know.
0: Yeah. G'day, Adam.
3: Well, I didn't find a python in my fridge, but I woke up in the middle of the night. My cousin and I had been on a couple of day benders on the first I was over from NZ on holiday.
0: Yes.
3: And I went down to grab a glass of water and I found my cousin in the fridge.
0: What do you mean?
3: What? It emptied everything out of the fridge. He went to get something to drink. He felt the cold and goes, oh, man, I'm too hot. I need to sleep in your fridge.
0: What?
3: So he fell asleep in the fridge.
2: So he took all the shelvings.
3: Everything out.
2: I love it. I've never thought about that. It's a good summer.
0: Didn't he suffocate?
3: No. Well, he couldn't close the door.
2: Oh, he's just thawed out.
4: He's just sitting
3: he's just
4: up
3: got
4: in
3: 320 the kgs.
0: Oh my
3: dreadlocks
0: God!
3: Dreadlocks hanging to the ground.
0: Dreadlocks. Oh.
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0: Let's give away some cash, shall we? A bit more.
1: Why do you sound funny?
0: Oh, because there's two microphones, because one is for the pen.
1: Yeah. Jazz.
2: Hello, I'm so excited. How are you today?
0: I'm excited too, Jazz.
2: You are the best. I reckon you are so entertaining and amazing.
0: I love you, Jazz.
2: I'm a huge fan. I'm not just sucking up to you.
0: Even if it was just sucking up to win cash, I don't mind it either, Jazz.
2: Yes. I'm the girl that got married in January and I didn't have a wedding, but it still cost us a few thousand. So I'd love to win some money. I've got no money at the moment.
0: Okay, Jazz. Well, let's get you some money. Hey, do you have a favourite number?
2: Yes, my favourite number is 7.
0: Okay, I'm going to give you, because I'm feeling generous, I'm going to give you a 4-digit number so you could win in the thousands.
2: Oh, that'll be beautiful.
0: And 7 is going to be one of those numbers.
2: Oh, I'm so excited.
0: You've just got to hear from the pen strokes, and if you guess the number that I've written correctly, you win that amount.
2: Thank you, Tommy.
0: Are you ready, Jazz?
2: I'm very ready, as long as it's easy.
0: Okay, here you go. What did you think?
2: 1035.
0: Jazz, I put a 7 in there for you, Jazz.
2: Oh, terrible of me. And now I can't go food shopping.
0: Hey, Jasmine. Sorry, I didn't even know if it's Jasmine. I just went with that.
2: Yeah, Jasmine.
0: Hang on, I've got something for you.
1: Give her the Cobram Estate prize pack.
0: Yeah, there's a Cobram Estate prize pack. So all beautiful extra virgin olive oil. It's Australia's most awarded Cobram Estate.
2: Oh, thank you so much, Tommy.
0: Good on you, Jazz. Have a good one. Take care. G'day, Nicole.
3: Hi, how you going?
0: Yeah, good. Do you want 4 numbers or 3?
3: Let's go 3.
0: Okay, 3. Here we go. Are you ready?
3: I hope so. Yeah, let's go.
0: Okay, sorry. I'll start again. Here we go. What did you think?
3: Oh, can you do it one more time?
0: Yep, one more time. Here you go.
3: Oh, 954.
0: It was $342.
1: Come on, let's give some away. Amy, one last go. You ready?
4: I am.
1: Three letters? Three numbers?
0: three. You want 3 or 4, Ames?
4: I'll take 3, please.
0: Okay, here we go. Do you have a favourite number?
4: I do. I'm glad you asked. I was hoping you would. Okay. It's 3.
0: Okay, I'll put 3 in there somewhere. Are you ready?
4: Uh-huh.
0: What do you think?
4: Oh, God. One more time, please.
0: Okay, here you go.

0: That's awesome.
1: Is that literally a stab in the dark?
0: That is insane. I didn't think I'd get that. I was like, damn it. I was hoping for 333, to be honest.
2: Well, this is even better. You've just won $435, Ames. Good on you.
0: Thanks so much, guys.
3: This is Carrie and Tommy.
1: Do you think you can become cool?
4: No.
1: Or do you think you're born cool?
4: It's closed.
1: No.
2: No, like, I've changed my mind on this. My answer is really naff.
1: No, I'm genuinely interested.
2: I think everybody's cool.
1: No, well, they're not.
2: See, I told you weren't going to like it.
1: But they're not. I can give you a list of people, me at the top of the list, that's not cool.
2: Yeah, I think you're cool.
1: I'm just not. I want to be, and I want to know how I can become cool.
2: I think this whole attitude is quite cool, because I think you're a dork, but I like that and I think that's cool.
1: No, but you know what I mean. I don't want to be a dorky cool. I want to be a cool cool.
2: Oh, but cool cools are flogs.
1: No, check out. I saw this Instagram video of this girl, this young girl dancing.
2: The biggest flog.
1: No, she's dancing. Have a look at this. She's dancing alongside a car with her brothers, right? Just see her in a minute. She's a young girl.
2: Yeah. What do you mean? This is like one of the coolest young people ever.
1: See? Yeah. Kat, was she born like that? We're going to put the video on our socials. Do you think she was, could I have been born like that?
2: I did ballet
1: and I didn't look like that.
2: No, of course you didn't, Carrie.
1: Paint the picture of what I just showed you.
2: Oh, it's is it in America?
1: Mm-hmm.
2: I assume it's a young African-American girl with all the rhythm and all the swagger that every white person in the world wishes they had and has tried to steal for years.
1: So that's what I want.
2: Yeah.
5: You want to steal her swagger.
2: Yeah.
1: No, I'm just interested if they, like, do people know if they're cool? Like, if you're listening now, 131060, like, do people, you're cool, for example. You actually are. Like, as in,
2: Carrie, if I tried to dance and move like that,
1: out of Tommy and I, who's cool?
2: Oh,
1: Tommy.
2: I'm way cooler than you.
1: Yeah. Exactly.
2: Yeah, but there's a long way from you to get to actual cool.
1: I'm telling you that. You're the one that did this reverse psychology thing, telling me my dorkiness made me cool.
2: I do think that's true.
1: But you're cool. Like, you've got swagger, right?
2: Carrie, if I tried to do that dance, I would be the uncoolest looking person in the world.
1: I want to know how to get it. I want to know who thinks they've got it. If you've got it, 131060, I want to know what you think makes you cool. Like, what do you think makes you cool?
2: Because I think this is the uncoolest chat of all time.
1: No, but this is, I know we should be having, I should be doing this research quietly and then just waltzing in cooler. But I'm going to the people and I'm getting their advice.
2: Is cool effortless?
1: That's what I think it is.
2: Effortless.
1: I think it takes effort. Like, a lot of your exterior and your vibe takes effort, but you pretend it's effortless. Like, all those tats that make you kind of cool.
5: So he's not
1: a lot
5: really
1: of effort.
5: Cool.
2: Yeah.
1: No,
2: he's
1: I just don't think it's
2: cool.
1: Effortless. I think it. To
2: mutton dressed up as.
1: And did you come out? Because I remember. Like,
2: no, I came out mutton.
1: You couldn't have come out cool because I remember at some point you started walking pigeon toe. As a kid,
2: cool.
1: To be cool.
2: No, to look like an NBA player.
1: To look like an NBA player. Yeah. Like, that's not a cool thing to do as a kid. Yeah.
2: But even my walk now, people think I'm injured all the time.
1: Because you walk like...
2: Because I think I just walk with a bit of a limp or a hobble.
1: Because you think it's cool. Or just,
2: no, it's just how I walk. But people are like, Bo, you okay?
5: Give us a walk.
1: So
2: we've covered this.
1: At what age do you think you became cool?
2: Such a great question.
1: No, seriously.
2: I just find this whole thing so lame.
1: Why?
5: That's pretty good.
1: Oh, you're too cool for it.
5: Yeah.
1: You're too cool for this chat.
2: I think so, yeah. Yeah.
5: Do you want to talk to some other uncool people?
2: We can get some losers on the phone. You can chat to them.
1: Oh, I want to speak to other people like you, other cool cats.
5: Cool cats.
6: Please, Mum, stop.
2: Yeah, I know. It's killing me.
1: Mums can be cool.
6: Yeah, I think they can.
1: I want to get some swagger.
2: Hey, they actually can.
1: I want swagger. I need to know how to get it.
2: Okay, so people.
1: I want to get a bit. I want
5: to. Oh, you need a cool
2: there's
5: coach. You're looking for a cool coach.
1: I'm looking for, and he's not. I thought I could get from him.
2: There's a catch 22 because the people who are actually cool aren't going to want to get involved in a segment. Like, call us if you're cool.
1: Oh, no. Mm. People, absolutely they will.
2: We're going to get some
1: cool
2: absolute.
5: Begging is cool.
2: These people are going to be some real flogs that
1: they're
2: are like,
1: not.
2: I'm cool. And I'm like, you won't be.
1: 131060.
5: Are you promising to do what the cool coaches tell you to do?
1: Yeah.
5: Okay,
1: of course.
5: Great.
1: I'm here. I'm open ears. I want to get some swagger.
2: Yeah, great. Give us a call, cool cats.
5: 131060.
1: I'm keen to know if you think you're cool because I know I'm not cool. But I kind of want.
2: You're cool,
1: I know. I'm aware
2: I think we
1: I'm
2: have
1: not
2: different
1: cool.
2: Different descriptions.
1: You are cool. I'm not cool.

0: cool and I want to become cool and I need to find out how. I know we're cool. Kayla, are you cool?
1: I'll go. Hey, Kayla.
2: Taylor with a T.
0: Oh, Taylor.
1: Oh, Taylor.
2: Yeah, so the word you're actually looking for, and I think it should help if you have the lingo first,
0: is
2: Riz, and it stands for charisma. And it's what my younger brothers told me that I have a lot of. So I think I'm considered one of the cool ones.
3: Taylor, you sound so lame.
4: It's a great reply.
0: I prefer the word swagger to Riz. Riz is for like tryhards, you know?
3: Oh my God, are you Harry's calling you lame as well, Taylor. Sorry, Taylor, I think as soon as you mention lingo, I think.
2: Yes, lingo.
3: Yeah. Have you got kids?
2: No, I don't.
3: Are you sure?
2: But if you're sure, yeah. I don't believe so.
0: Okay, I'm going to work on the. What do I need to do to work on the Riz, Taylor?
2: You just need to have charisma about you, and just
0: do I? Hey, Taylor, you. Do I have charisma now?
2: Yeah, for sure.
0: Oh, I'm back on, Taylor.
2: You're on the radio.
0: That doesn't mean anything, Taylor.
2: You have pull, therefore. That's it.
3: So you're saying Carrie doesn't need to be fixed?
2: That's right. I don't think she needs to be fixed.
0: Okay, thank you, Taylor. It's the first time someone said to me, I don't need to be fixed.
5: A couple of tips here from the internet of how to have charisma, mm-hmm. Carrie. Stand tall and roll your shoulders back. Mm-hmm.
3: You've got great posture, actually. Mm-hmm.
5: And then move calmly and don't rush.
0: That's the opposite of what I do. Yeah. I don't think I've ever not rushing.
5: You just walk slowly like Tommy.
0: I'm like, oh.
3: Yeah, you just walk like you're broken.
0: Pete, are you cool?
6: Yeah, I don't have to say that.
0: Okay, and what makes you cool, Pete?
6: Oh, just understanding how the world works in my brain and how it works around me, and I just feel happy with myself, and as soon as I meet people, I just flow coolness.
3: I just flow coolness.
4: Sounds like it.
3: So what can Carrie do, Pete? As the captain of cool, what can Carrie do?
6: Oh, just understand her brain a little bit better. She's looking at the outside rather than looking at the inside. Oh, just needs to stand in front of it.
3: You don't want to pop the lid on that trunk, Pete.
6: I got it there, mate.
3: There's a bit happening up there.
6: I got that because actually, it's a bit weird. Me and Carrie chatting twice in a month because I was the guy who got electrocuted, the pilot dude, last week.
3: Pete.
6: Yeah.
3: Hey, I've got
0: it. To be fair, Pete, you were going to make that sound like we'd caught up and had dinner. Like, you've just called
3: him
0: twice.
3: Are you now having a crack at our second call? What?
0: No, but
6: like, no. Why would I do that, Tommy? I'm married for 34 years.
3: Sorry, Pete. I meant Carrie being a,
0: for a guy that's got his emotions under control. You seemed pretty defensive. Yeah.
3: Sorry, Pete. I was actually having.
6: I need to go back to being Captain Cool. Sorry, Dave.
3: I was actually having a go at my co-host because she's asked people to help her, and then she seems to be biting the hand that's trying to feed her. Yes.
6: Yeah. Whatever. It's all good.
0: Yeah. Pretending to be cool. Pete, I don't buy it. I don't reckon you're cool at all.
3: Pete's awesome. Pete's a pilot.
5: Pete's been electrocuted.
0: I'm a fan of Pete. I just don't think he's cool.
4: Pete's hung up on you. That was pretty cool.
3: That's cool.
0: Call back
3: That's
0: tomorrow.
3: Cool. That's cool.
0: What, just hanging up on people makes someone cool?
3: That was pretty cool.
0: Deborah.
7: Yes.
3: See, if Deborah was cool, she would have hung up right then.
0: Deborah, are you cool?
7: Yes.
0: Tell me why.
7: Because I own my mistakes.
0: Yeah.
7: Because I'll take a breath before I walk in the room, and I walk in that room like I damn well own it.
0: Love it.
3: Are you cool or are you a bit of a punish?
7: No, look, being cool to me is actually owning your mistakes. It's actually having confidence and security in your own self. You're not comparing yourself to everybody else. You are an individual. You're good at some things. You're not good at other things. Laugh at what you're not good at.
3: You just sound wonderful, Deb. I will give you that. But I don't know. I don't. Carrie so, is looking you know, off into
0: I,
3: the distance.
0: No, I'm more just thinking when I said I want to become cooler. That's kind of not what I meant.
3: Yeah.
0: But I love Deborah.
3: Yeah, yeah.
0: I love her sass. But I just mean a bit like
3: you just don't want to own your mistake. You
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14: So you always talk to me about sport being less about the actual game and more about the story, about the people, about the theatrics, the theatre behind it.
15: I think sport is theatre, and theatre is, that's exactly right.
16: You just said it perfectly, and I didn't need to say anything. But yes, I think people who don't like sport don't understand.
14: So I don't watch and haven't seen a lot of NRL. I'm across it, I know it. Mm-hmm. And then on the weekend, I saw what I think is one of the more moving scenes I've ever seen in my time watching sport, and it was the return of Jai Arrow the South Sydney game.
15: Yep.
14: So Jai, and I'm either telling you something you already know if you're listening because you are a big NRL fan, or if you're not like me and you're learning about this guy, he is a player who found out 31 years old at the end of last year that he had motor neurone disease. He immediately retired. At that point, he was on 98 games.
15: Yep.
14: And then he started doing interviews a couple of months

0: into the year about how quickly he was deteriorating. So at first he found out he had a motor neurone because he couldn't perform the same way at the gym. And I think it was his coach maybe or trainer who noticed it. And then just very quickly he was like, I think I've got motor neurone, had all the tests done. And this is him talking about his diagnosis.
1: I noticed I wasn't able to chin up. I noticed my speech, it didn't feel right. And he told me, I think it's M&D. And I went, all right, that's all I need to hear. What do we need to do now? Babe, I'm dying. Like, can you let me die in peace? I'm over it. So ask me to do shit.
0: Now, you've got to remember that diagnosis was only the end of last year. Like, yeah, the speed with which that is moved for him. Like, I was reading that I think it's 8 in every 100,000 Australians will be diagnosed with MND. And I was just thinking about just, and I've had this experience obviously in my life and many people have, just how quickly your life can turn, how quickly it can change. His whole world has changed now. He was talking about he has a little young daughter called Isla, and the bit that I saw on the weekend that I honestly, I just sat there sobbing was him running out. So the team have obviously allowed him to, and I'm not going to get the terminology right, but come back and play.
2: Yeah.
0: So that he can get to his 100th game, which is next weekend. And he was there on the field holding on to his daughter post-match, who would be maybe under one, I think. Like, she must be tiny. So he's been born into this world so soon after. And the joy on him, on his face, but the crowd reaction, and this is, goes back to the storytelling and what that, what it means for that club, what he means to the club. And I was watching the reaction, but I'm watching what he got from it, walking out onto that field because he can't run anymore. Yeah. And then the moment where he's just sitting on the ground, hugging his daughter, and he's sobbing, like it's a happy moment, but he's sobbing because he knows he won't be able to do that for much longer. And I was just like, it's so cruel. Like, it's so cruel. But then being allowed into such an intimate moment,
2: yeah,
0: it was just like, that's his life. And he's not, you know, going to be here forever, and that's his daughter. That's, you know, it just was, I just found it so heartbreaking.
2: It's obviously very sad, and anybody that has their life, you know, cut short before their time, particularly when they've got young kids, is heartbreaking. I think what is always beautiful about it is the sense of community and the outpouring of love. And so tragedies happen, and to see the people around him react like they have and make those moments possible gives me faith in humanity.
0: Well, since his diagnosis, I was reading the Stand With Jai campaign that they launched has already raised $1 million, which is for, you know, him and for his family, and that they believe by next weekend for his 100th, they, you know, they will have even increased that anymore. And I was like, I mean, if that's just raised awareness for something
2: and most
0: that a lot of those people didn't know about.
2: I mean, what he's doing is, it's too late for him in terms of, you know, a cure is not going to be found, but so it's purely selfless to make sure that people that he will never meet in the future don't have to go through the same thing. It's just a wonderful sign of the human condition. Most of those people who have donated have probably never met him, just like you and I, and have just seen the story on the screens, maybe at the sporting ground, you know, whatever. But a bunch of those people won't have even had contact with people in their life that have the condition and still want to help. Like, I think for all the bad news in this world, we are beautiful as a people.
3: Carrie and Tommy's

0: Speakers every week.
1: How good's this, Speakers? I'm going to scan a couple of your items. I'm working the check out over here. And you're
2: your boop.
1: Shop boop. Bippity boop. And you are doing some shopping. And if you can guess what the two items that you've bought are, you win a $300 Coles voucher. Plus, you go into the draw to win $10,000 in Coles cash. Does that sound pretty good, Dean?
3: That sounds amazing. Let's go.
1: Okay. And scene. Hello.
2: Howdy, partner.
1: Sorry. Hey, whereabouts are you from?
2: Yeah, I'm traveling from the US at the moment.
1: Oh, whereabouts specifically in the US? Sorry, Dean. Carrie's been doing some drama classes over the weekend and she really wants them to pay off.
2: I'm a Texan.
1: You're a Texan? Okay. Whereabouts is Texas?

0: It's in the deep middle bit.
1: Oh, I'm pretty bang on.
2: I'm just going to scan your first item here. Boop. Oh, that's interesting you're from America, because I think, don't Girl Guides sell these over there?
0: They do, and we love them over there, and we love them over here, too.
2: Okay.
0: They are the chalk chippiness of the chalk chippiness, you know?
2: I mean, you've basically just said what they are, but
0: no, lots
2: you.
0: Of things can be chalk chippy.
2: Dean, do you have any idea what the first item may be?
3: Food. You throw me a curly one, but I'm just going to throw it out there and go with chopped chip cookies.
2: There we go, Dean. It was the straightest curly one I've seen in a while. But oh, here's your next item. Boom. Oh, you're making burgers.
0: I'm from England now.
2: Hang on.
0: I'm a different person. You've already served the other Texan before. And
2: oh,
0: now
2: well,
0: you're,
2: hang on.
0: And
2: can
0: now
2: you get the Texan back because I didn't charge them?
0: Howdy, I'm back. Did you know? Take my money.
2: No, I'm not going to take your money. I'm just going to scan your second item, which you definitely put there. Stop trying to make that other English lady pay for it. Okay. Oh, you're making burgers.
0: Again, we love them in America.
2: Yeah. How did you come to pick this?
0: Well, the big chains over there. There's a big chain you have here, and they have a delicious sauce that goes on the burger.
2: Okay, we basically just said what it is again. Dean, what do you think it is, Dean?
3: Tuffy.
2: What do you think?
0: I actually think Dean doesn't know.
2: It's a sauce that goes on a burger. It's literally in the name. Yeah.
3: It's
2: a burger sauce. Like, just say burger sauce.
3: Yeah, it's definitely a burger sauce.
1: Oh, my God, it's 100%. A burger sauce.
0: There's some stupid fellow in this country.
2: Dean, you've just won a $300 Coles voucher. Plus, you're in the running for $10,000 in Coles cash. Coles cash. Congratulations, Dean.
3: Thanks, guys. I'm going to make burgers tonight now.
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2: Interesting little tidbit of news from our beautiful pale skin, poor teeth neighbours.
0: Yes.
2: Because
0: usually this is brought to us by our boss, Kieran, who's
2: yes.
0: English.
2: Yes,
0: and I notice he's not in the room.
2: No,
0: you're bringing it.
2: He's ducked out to have a bath.
0: He's having a bath.
2: He loves a bath.
0: They do love a bath. Yeah.
4: Once a month?
2: He calls it a bath. He means putting deodorant on.
4: Of course, yeah.
2: So, interesting bit of news. I love when you hear a news story and it instantly grabs your attention. Now, all you need to know for this is what the journo is about to say. He refers to a beauty spot.
0: Mm-hmm.
2: And a beauty spot over in England just means a place of natural beauty. So, in this case, they're talking about a park.
0: Oh, okay.
2: Here is the top line.
5: Man who put a carrot up his bottom at an Essex beauty spot has admitted outraging public decency.
2: Which I think is fair enough to be outraged if you are an onlooking member of the public at a beauty spot.
0: It's a funny name, isn't it? A beauty spot.
2: Yeah.
0: Yeah.
2: Yeah. Because I
0: thought. Do they also have beauty spots as the way we think of a beauty spot on your body?
2: I don't know. But when I first heard that, I thought it meant like at a nail salon.
0: Like a beautician or something.
2: Mm. Yes. And I thought that'd be even more confronting. Anyway, you're probably wondering, how did anyone see this, discover it? Well, he goes on.
5: A dog walker spotted him. She realised he wasn't wearing any trousers, and shortly afterwards, he was seen putting the vegetable in his bottom.
4: In his bottom.
2: In his bottom.
4: It's so polite.
2: And it's so funny, because the English are not known for eating their veggies.
0: Oh.
2: They're 2 and 5? Is that what they call it?
0: Don't they just eat potatoes all the time?
2: That
0: would be harder to get up there, wouldn't it?
2: A lot harder.
4: Sweet potato.
2: I'm beginning to wonder why they invented the fries. Much easier. Carrie, as you know, we like to cross when they are available to the people right at the heart of the issue. So we now have a caller on the line all the way from the UK. Caller, would you like to identify yourself?
6: I'm a carrot.
2: We have the very carrot that was shoved.
0: It's been
2: up.
0: A long time since you've made me chat to an inanimate object.
4: Sorry, did the caller have a bit of an echo?
6: I'm a carrot.
0: Where are you calling from, carrot?
6: I'm back in the ground now, but I was up someone's bottom.
2: Is that the first time that has happened?
6: First time for me, but my friends heaps of times. They say it would amaze you what people can what people can put up themselves.
0: And do you find your fellow vegetable friends, like the other sort of friends, which other ones find that they get used often in this manner?
6: They always like it when we're organic. So they like it when we're more natural.
0: Mm-hmm.
6: So like sometimes.

0: cucumbers.
1: Is it better than being eaten? Because you're still here with us.
0: Well, there's a lot up there to have a look. So it's an adventure.
2: At what point did you know what was going on? Can you talk us kind of through the movements?
0: Well, used to being in the brown, because we're in the ground a lot of the time, but different kind of brown.
3: Yes. Also, would it have been like you were underground, like blackout? Like it would have been, there would have been no light in there, would there?
0: Well, as a carrot, you're supposed to be able to see in the dark, but I couldn't see anything up the jacksie.
2: And how have you found the notoriety since being on publications, not just in your home country, but around the world? How has the fame affected you? Has it changed your day-to-day life?
0: It's not great because I'm not allowed to be in the odd bunch in the supermarket anymore. Oh. You know, they say the veg gone wrong, and I'm damaged goods.
2: Yes.
3: So you are allowed. You've got to be there now.
0: Well, no, I'll just rot.
2: Are you just going to rot? Is that what you've decided is the fate for the rest of your life?
1: Are you well-fertilised then?
0: I don't think humans can be used as fertiliser. Oh, I think you're thinking of cows.
2: Did they?
4: So you would prefer to go up a cow's bum?
0: I'd prefer a cow's rectum.
4: Yeah. Yes. We've all been there.
3: I can't believe I'm even participating, asking questions and laughing at our carrot because this is the bit of radio I hate.
2: Has anyone cleaned you?
0: Well, some people like to have a sniff around. It depends what they're into.
2: Has anyone washed you, carrot? Because I feel bad.
0: We went to A&E to get it removed. That's accident and emergency. But I was thrown into the bin, and I've been picked out of the bin.
3: Who picked you out?
0: Someone who is looking foraging for their next meal.
4: But they didn't
0: take a nibble off me.
4: I'm surprised.
3: They might have ended up back in A&E themselves if they had.
2: Are you still hoping to get eaten one day?
0: Eat and put up another ass, whatever you want.
4: Yeah, I think we've heard enough.
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6: Ahoy also to Abby from Amsterdam, who went to hamishandandy.com, avoiding WhatsApp because obviously that can be tricky, and use a very security-based program we have at hamishandandy.com.
7: Ahoy, Hamish, Ando and the Weasel. Abby here, calling in from Amsterdam. I'm hoping you can settle a healthy debate that quickly escalated into quite the uproar of disagreement at last week's book club. Mm-hmm. To paint you a picture, our friend and book club member, Ollie, has facial hair on his chin, on the space between his mouth and nose, and also sideburns. Like, it's all connected. I said, oh, yeah, Ollie has facial hair. He has a beard and a moustache. Everyone else absolutely lost it and said, Ollie does not have a moustache. He only has a beard. They think a moustache is when you strictly only have hair on your upper lip and no other beard hair. They call everything else a beard. Please, could you settle this?
6: Oh, interesting.
8: I think everyone's got an interesting point there. But
6: I've never said to anyone that you have a moustache hair.
8: Or a beard and a moustache. However, if you're getting your beard cut, or trim, they'll say, do you want me to do the moustache?
6: Really?
8: But before I even said that, I was going to say, everyone here is just screaming two words as they're listening to this pod on the train or in the car or whatever. Abraham Lincoln. I mean, there's a man that had a beard and no moustache.
6: So yes, they have to be separate entities, don't they?
8: Well, they're two things that obviously can join together.
6: Oh, they're a great duo.
8: They go really well together.
6: Solo projects.
8: Yeah, that's exactly right. And when they're playing together, they're so good. It's kind of like it is Simon and Garfunkel. Yeah. They're playing so well that you probably give a lot of the credit to Paul Simon.
6: Yep.
8: You mustn't forget that Garfunkel the moustache is there.
6: I think Abby's right. Well, you've proven the point. They have to be separate entities because if I said, oh, yeah, Haim's got a beard, and someone said, does he have a moustache? I go, yes, he also has one of those.
8: Yep, that's part. I mean, you could argue that it's part of the beard. When a moustache and a beard are put together, they just become a bigger beard, I suppose.
9: But you can say Hamish has a beard without giving more information. If I go, my friend Hamish has a beard, I'm not expecting the person to picture Abraham Lincoln because I haven't said, and a moustache.
8: Yeah, it is assumed. Do you know what it is? I've got it. It is assumed, right? This is the perfect analogy. If I said to you, he's got a car, you'd assume a roof.
6: Yes.
8: Okay. But convertibles don't have roofs. Okay. So you go, you wouldn't go with a roof. You just go, he's got a car. Now if you turn up in a convertible, you go, oh, it's one of those.
6: Yeah.
8: That's still a car.
6: That's exactly it.
8: So if you turn up with a chin strap beard, if I said, oh, my friend Andy's coming along, by the way, he's got a beard.
6: Yeah.
8: Great. He'd come along. And if you had a chin strap beard.
6: No moustache.
8: You would go, and no moustache. You would go, oh, one of those. Like you feel when you see a convertible. Oh, it's one of those. It's still a car.
6: Yes.
8: But you assume a roof. Now,
6: yes, I don't.
8: Now, if the roof was out by itself, you just call that the roof of a car.
6: Yes. So we've got a rare.

0: situation for Abby where they're both right.
1: Yep.
0: Like, but we would say her friends are more right.
1: Yeah. You
2: No, because they should be laughing at her. They're wrong.
1: I think Abby's right.
2: Yeah.
1: Because she was saying a moustache exists within the beard as well. Like you could clean the roof of your car. You wouldn't have to go, oh, I've got a car and a roof. You're allowed to just say, I've got a car.
0: I'm glad they've sorted that out.
1: They can turn up. Yes, the moustache is the convertible top of the car. Ignoring the fact that sometimes people obviously just have moustaches.
2: That's where it breaks down.
1: That is where it breaks down. You don't see people walking along the freeway just in the roof of a car balanced on their head.
0: Haim, you wanted the top.
1: Now, we started the show a little bit silly, but if I could bring it back to some seriousness for a moment.
0: Of course.
1: Last week on the show, we touched on the idea of having the special skills conclave, looking for the chosen one for special skills.
0: Yep.
1: Before we talked about that, we brought up the world's tallest hat. We laughed it off at the time.
0: Yes.
1: We laughed it off. We were like, look, we're not here to focus on the world's tallest hat, and we're not. World's tallest hat being 4.8 metres, for those that need a quick refresher from last week. And we just were like, look, that's something we could revisit down the track, because we all thought about 10 metres should be the world's tallest hat.
0: Yeah.
2: I remember we thought it was gettable to beat the record.
1: We thought it was gettable. Yeah. Anyway, we moved on, we went off and we went about our weeks. I didn't.
0: Wow.
1: I dug a little deeper into how we do this hat thing.
0: Great.
1: Now, I'm not saying we do it now. I know we've got a lot of stuff going on.
0: Yeah.
1: But I think we had some questions at the time that I don't think I'm alone in wondering what the specifics of it are.
0: Well, yeah, we were speculating, how far do you have to walk with the hat on? Does it have to have a brim? And it was 10 metres.
1: The wearer must walk 10 metres while wearing the hat.
0: Okay.
1: That this proves that the hat is not just a sculpture, or these are the official rules. This proves the hat is not just a sculpture or prop, but a wearable item. There's a real distinction between wearable and practical, because I think by the time you even go over 1 metre...
0: Yes.
2: Now you've got a joke hat.
1: It is wearable, but it's not a practical item.
0: That's true. With the walk, do you just get one go at the walk?
1: That is a great question.
0: Depending on...
1: I think you can have a few goes. Well, let's say you're trying to smash the most watermelons with your head.
0: Yeah.
1: If you do... 48 and the record's 51, you can have another go later that day.
2: Well, eventually, the guy from Guinness World Records is going to go home.
1: I reckon after your 18th try when you're only getting through 7 watermelons, he's going to go, okay.
0: Yes.
1: I reckon we call it for today. The last bus is about to go. You've done over 300 watermelons, but you haven't run them in succession.
2: And you can come.
1: No one wants to see any more of this. You nearly got it on the first one, and we've just been going down from there.
0: True, but sometimes they like...
1: But with the hat, you'd be allowed to have a few goes.
0: Great. But sometimes I've seen, particularly with televised ones, they're like, okay, he's got to try and it seems like a one-go thing, but that's great.
1: I hope you can have it. Look, the stakes are even higher if you only get one shot. I think the big thing we were wondering about was handles or can you hold on to the brim?
0: Right. No, I assumed no.
1: You're not. No.
0: Yeah, well, that makes sense, because I don't see you walking around holding your cap all the time. It doesn't seem...
1: Well, you can pretend you're a gentleman getting ready to doff the cap.
0: Yeah.
1: But you can't have any hand cut out. But chin strap was the big one for me. You can't have a strap under the hat.
0: That makes sense.
1: A bonnet has a strap, I would argue. But a hat does not.
0: And a lot of kids in the playground have a hat on their wide brim.
1: That's true.
0: Have
1: the string.
0: String.
1: The
0: string.
2: And drawstring is actually, you would have an adult drawstring as well.
0: Yeah.
1: I suppose, we could talk to the record people. Think about the weight of a 10-metre tall hat. The drawstring's not going to do much, but maybe cut your neck in half. If that thing starts to go, it's probably a bit of a safety issue.
0: Had you had a think about, because I've had a bit of a think about what we make it out of.
1: Yeah, it's obviously lightweight has got to be the name of the game.
0: Yeah.
1: Here's the problem. The actual record holder is Australian. He's from Melbourne.
0: Oh.
1: So I worry that he's listening to this.
0: And it's a bit sad to take one out of our own backyard. I kind of felt like we were going to steal from the Dutch or something.
1: When I saw the picture, it seemed like a silly kind of Euro thing to do.
0: Yeah.
1: But in fact, it's a silly Melbourne thing to do.
0: Okay.
1: However, I'm still happy.
0: Can we be outside? Do we have to be? Can we be inside for the 10-metre walk?
1: Yeah, sure. If we went to like an aircraft hangar or something.
0: Yeah, well,
1: you need something with the height.
0: Just don't want the wind.
1: Wind would be the problem.
0: Yep.
1: And I think from what I'm thinking, you need a super lightweight material.
0: Mm.
1: my gut would be that it begins to take

0: paper. Like, I don't think we need to keep it the same width the whole way up.
1: Agreed.
0: It's almost a conical hat.
1: Yeah. Like an elf would wear.
0: Yes, yeah. A giant dunce's hat.
1: Mm. That's what I was thinking. Yeah.
0: An ironic dunce's hat, because if you pull it off, you're certainly not the dunce.
1: Oh, you're the best.
0: You're the best.
1: Yeah, yeah.
0: Certainly if you're going above 5 meters.
1: Yeah.
0: And then you mold, like some sort of head mold specific to one of our heads.
1: Yep.
0: Is the base of that cone. And so it's got the most chance of sticking to your head that way.
1: The current world record holder, how did he have?
0: It just looked like a very, very long kind of top hat.
2: You know how with buildings, to get the biggest building, sometimes they just put a big antenna on the top.
0: Mm. I wondered about that too.
2: Yeah.
0: Is
2: there a rule of how thin we can get at the top?
0: Not according to this.
2: Okay.
1: Because there's those type of helmets that have a spike on the top.
2: Yeah.
0: Yeah, the hat must be wearable and worn. It must be a functioning hat.
1: It's not.
0: And this is the hat you wear around?
1: Yep.
0: Yeah. Just to the beach and stuff.
1: Good sun protection.
0: People don't love it when I wear it to the movies, but yeah. Worn on the head without external support, like wires or poles. Oh, yeah, no wires. It should have been a funny one. Just have you guys with guy ropes walking next to me. Though limited internal support is allowed. I wonder why that's limited. I would have thought.
2: Well, that's what I'm wondering, because could you, is a helmet as its base, probably that's probably too much internal support.
0: I don't know. Maybe. And then it'd be how you stick it to the helmet. And then remember, no chin strap. The measurement includes the full vertical height from the bottom of the hat, where it sits on the head, to the highest point of the structure. So now they're calling it a structure.
2: Who do you think's best placed to wear it for the walk? Maybe we should do some kind of finishing school to see who can walk the straightest.
1: And
2: then, you know, we all put a book on our head or something. And
0: Yeah. I mean, it doesn't have to be made by any stretch. Materials and construction must be safe. Guinness does not allow dangerous or hazardous items in record attempts.
2: Okay.
0: And, of course, you know, they're independent witnesses and videos.
2: What did the... did it list what the guy made his out of?
0: No, I don't think they...
2: So
0: I don't think
2: it's like the American Cup where both teams kind of keep the materials for themselves and you at a risk of... a rival hat maker getting the edge on design and materials.
1: Here's a controversial suggestion. Mm-hmm. The guys in Australia, why don't we team up with him and together we build the world's tallest hat, because he has experience. He can answer all of these questions for us.
2: Mm.
0: It does feel good having a nemesis.
2: What, and like he walks?
0: Jack, have you watched any documentaries on the Cold War? There's no point if we're both successfully have, well, you know, you've got 5,000 nukes, I've got 5,000 nukes. We could all both have 10,000.
1: Yeah. It could be a big win for Australia, though. So if any other countries are circling going, we got to do that hat prank, we've got to do the tall hat.
0: It's not a prank, remember. This isn't a prank. Yeah, this is about prestige. You're thinking of the five hat prank.
2: Do you think we are that ill-equipped that we need another guy that can walk?
1: Well, we don't know anything. And I feel sorry for Hamish because we keep asking him about the original hat and he knows nothing about it.
0: I said I had a little bit of research. I didn't go and interview everyone that's been involved in the previous hat record. I don't want to know about his hat.
2: Either do I. Because
0: I want to do my own hat.
2: Because my
0: our own hat.
2: The problem is, Jack, is that if we go off his, he only gets to 4.8 meters. Like, we want to smash that.
1: We build on his hat.
0: That's the thing. He probably has some limits he's put on himself there. I want completely unlimited, blue sky thinking here.
1: Yeah.
0: I also think, Jake, if we went to him and said, listen, we've heard whispers that you're trying to break 4.8, so are we. Do we team up? He would be within his rights to go, why would I team up with you?
2: Mm.
0: No, we've got experience. What's your experience? We read about it.
2: Yeah, yours.
0: Have you built any other hats before? Actually, we get him there. Yeah, I built five.
3: 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The Hamish and Andy podcast. 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
3: Hey, they keep coming in, and so we need to keep delivering them to people to know that they're not alone. With extreme empathy, it's time to jump into this. Of course, that's every song ever written, played all at once, so no song feels left out for extreme empaths. Do you want me to kick it off?
4: Let's do it.
3: This is Michael D from New Zealand. He goes, on the extreme empaths, I'm changing my fitness watch from an Apple Watch to a Garmin.
4: Oh, okay.
3: The day I picked up my new watch, I took my Apple Watch for one last walk in the park to all the places we go, followed by a run, then a swim.
4: Wow. It enjoyed
3: the activities like we always did together for one last time.
4: Yeah. I mean, I'm actually in the same boat. Again, this is not for no weasel purposes at all here. Receipts available on request, but I'm a Garmin.
3: Really?
4: Because the battery lasts for 31 days and I just couldn't.
3: You're not a charger.
4: Fast and loose, you can't be expecting me every 24 hours to get that thing back on the charge. Like, that is just not going to happen. But the Apple Watch sits there dead, looking at me every time I open the drawer.
3: Really?
4: And it sees the Garmin. And the Garmin winks, I feel. And goes, maybe if you had a bit more juice. Both great products. Ando, this is from Emma. Always keep weasel hatches open for any time in the future. Both have their merits. I made a decision based on my personal circumstances.
3: Yes, of course.
4: This is from Emma and about our opener for Extreme Empaths. She says, I think it's lovely that you guys have included every song ever written for the theme tune, but what about all the songs that have come out since you made the theme song? I feel really sad knowing that they're listening going, I didn't get included in the theme song.
3: But I think that's okay. I mean, when you've got fun memories, like when I talk about something fun that happened that my nephew wasn't alive for, I don't think he goes, oh, gosh.
4: But these songs, had we made the theme song today, they'd be in.
3: Yeah.
4: And they're not.
3: Nothing
4: more than feeling.
3: This is from Lockie. My partner Annabelle and I are doctors, he writes. I'm currently on days while she's on nights, meaning the bed is almost occupied 24 hours a day. Annabelle has started delaying going to bed to make sure the bed has a little bit of a break.
4: Yeah, no bed can withstand that thrashing. Fabian writes in, I'm an extreme empath. Because all tin cans are now essentially ring pulls, I still like to open one every now and again with my can opener because I feel sorry it doesn't get any use these days.
3: Like all those people that are getting their jobs taken by AI.
4: When ring pulls came along, can openers were infurious.
3: From William, vending machine empath. Goes, I bought a bottle of water from vending machine the other day. I'm not an empath, but my wife is. And she got upset and felt sorry for the bottle falling from a height and hurting itself at top to the bottom of the machine. She felt that I should have selected a water lower down. According to that logic, she would have really been upset when I ripped its head off and drank its bodily fluids.
4: And this is from Alistair. He says, whenever I'm typing and editing a document or email, I sometimes realize I've typed the same word twice. I always make sure that I delete the most recent version of the word, not the original, because I can't stand the thought of ending a word's life because some new upstart version of it just came along and took its place straight away afterwards. Nothing more than
3: feeling. Molly, I'm an extreme empath. I just found out that there is a bone in the body called the hyoid, responsible for our ability to talk and swallow, etc. It's the only bone in our body that isn't connected to another bone. He's all alone, floating around like the last kid picked in the schoolyard. Nothing more than feeling.
4: Sure, you could have a surgery to connect it to a rib or something.
3: It would
4: impede things, I imagine. All seems to work. And this is from Hannah. She's a flight attendant. Said she's from New Zealand. Flies destination back there and back in a day, e.g. Auckland, Fiji, Auckland. I did this last week, and as I closed the aircraft door in Fiji, I noticed a fly had snuck in the aircraft. I was unable to reopen the door and let him out. I felt immediately sad this fly would soon be arriving in Auckland, never to return to his family, and would have to start a new life 1,300 miles away. Nothing more than
3: feelings. A lot of people do migrate to New Zealand, though. It's a lovely, it's a nice place.
4: I think the fly would enjoy a crack at the big city. And what's to say if he doesn't just cruise around the... I mean, it's not hard. Fly into the airport, look at the board, see when the plane's going back, and just, and try just to get catch back your flight home.
3: Guys.
1: Yeah.
3: At the house build, we found something.
4: Ooh. Another tunnel.
3: No, it's not.
4: A neighbour has tunnelled in, hoping there was a tunnel party, hoping to access some of your subterranean treasures.
3: No,
4: it like was... your golf sim.
3: Not, my next-door neighbour, good mates with one of my neighbours already, a guy called Blakey.
2: Built a tunnel to his house.
3: He's got the same surname as you, maybe related to him. Maybe that's why I like him.
4: Yeah.
3: It's like the psychology of it. But
4: I'm sure you're not playing favourites with your neighbours, though. I'm sure you're friends with all of them.
3: No, I've got my faves. and I think Blakey would like a little tunnel to the golf sim. He's into his golf. And I can just do a bit of a walkie-talkie to him like we're kids and see you down there.
4: Yeah, gotcha. I mean, tunnel's very expensive. He could also just wander over.
3: Yeah, that's probably a better idea.
4: I think if you're looking at the costings, the walkie-talkie is definitely the cheaper option.
3: Yeah. Yeah,
4: you go, come on over, I'll let you in as a friend.
3: I'm
4: in the front gate.
3: We found...
4: What'd you find?
3: We found a bunch of things.
2: When you were digging the tunnel?
3: Yep.
4: Well, you have dug down to I've seen the hole. Mm. I mean, approximately the Cretaceous period. So it's a massive hole.
3: Yeah, it's old. It's big.
4: So it wouldn't be... I'm not surprised by what you found. A bit of the meteorite that killed the dinosaurs? What have you found?
3: We found something when dismantling one of the walls in the house.
4: Oh, I guess this is on the surface.
3: It's on the surface.
4: But it's a very old...
3: Well, it's from 1876, the house. We found a coin from 1896.
2: Wow.
3: And then, and this is where it gets a bit eerie.
2: So they built the house, then 20 years later they put a coin in the wall.
4: Well, I mean, I know there wasn't much to do back in those days, but it might have just fallen in there accidentally.
3: Yeah.
4: I don't think they said, come around, we're putting a coin in the wall.
3: That's right. Yeah,
4: sounds like the kind of thing they did do in the 1800s. Whenever we have to explain the olden days to the kids, is they always go, why? Like I was explaining dancing around the maypole to my daughter, which is where, you know, you dance around, you have the ribbons that kind of wrap up in a pattern. She's like, why did they do that?
3: Because Nintendo wasn't made.
4: Yeah, no internet. Yeah. No internet.

0: The cork has eroded at the top. What do you mean here?
1: Oh, it just sounds like something that, you know, something from Mad Monday 1896. No, Your Honour, the cork eroded and it fell onto me. I wasn't trying to take it. The cork eroded.
2: No, but it looks so olden, Daisy.
0: Well, I mean, Haim's right. It does look a little bit like cocaine, doesn't
1: Andy's
0: it?
1: Brought cocaine to the show, Jack. How do you feel about that? blame erosion as to why it would be falling out.
0: I looked up. Cocaine arrived in Australia in the late 1800s.
2: Really? Oh
1: my God. Yeah.
0: So
2: it was probably legal, but it was probably like a medicine or something back then.
0: It was for
1: headaches.
0: Headaches.
1: And inability to talk about crypto. You couldn't. You're like, oh, I have some of this.
0: So I don't know what is in here. I don't know what it is, but I wondered.
1: This is great. I mean, we were joking about it, but Andy might accidentally take a Class A prohibited drug on the show.
0: What are the rules there? I mean, now that I've got it, but
2: I think like in science, isn't there a bit of grey area because it's scientific?
1: It works for me.
0: So if footy players wear lab coats and they're in the season trip. Okay.
1: A lot of lab coats and logies. Who knows? Do you get it analysed? I mean,
0: great idea. I think,
1: That sounds a bit boring. Wouldn't it be more fun to just have a little bit and see what happens?
0: I'm getting huge head shakes from outside. So what about if I mean, obviously we've got amazing, great listeners here. If anyone works or knows someone that works in the kind of laboratory that could test this for us and find out what the powder is.
1: Whenever there's a scandal, it's like, oh, you know, such and such was seen with a white powder on the table.
0: Yeah.
1: And that, because you have to say that because it's, you know, if you know what it is, you can't actually say it. This is the one time where white powder is actually the correct term.
0: Yeah.
1: Could just be old sand or something.
0: And it looks like the bottle, I mean, it feels very old because the bottle has been handmade, like it hasn't come out of a factory or anything.
2: Yeah.
0: It's old.
2: And the cork does look like it's lived 150 years.
0: Yeah. So.
1: And how much was the coin for?
0: How much was the coin for?
1: Like, what was the coin? What denomination?
0: It was just a commemorative coin.
2: Yeah, they were doing commemorative coins back in the 1800s.
0: Yeah.
2: What was it commemorating?
0: I should know.
1: 1700s.
2: Maybe the centennial.
1: You've got to remember, back in the 1896, they thought they were in the future from the 1850s.
0: Okay, so this goes off to the lab. We'll get the results coming back.
1: Can you imagine? I mean, you are just serving it up on a platter for the Daily Mail here if that is a drug. I mean, this is great. Eddie Lee finds drugs and cash stashed in house.
2: That's true.
1: Not mine. The cork eroded. It's for scientific reasons. This is fascinating.
0: Okay, we'll come to us.
1: Probably, I reckon that if you look at the pie chart, I actually think drugs is probably very, very slim.
0: What would
1: like
0: that,
1: like narcotics is probably very slim. Poison could be.
2: I thought poison as well.
1: Poison feels a lot more 1896. Because it was the 1800s, mate.
2: There was a lot of poisoning in the olden days.
1: A lot of poisoning.
0: Really?
1: Mate, read Shakespeare. Poison here, poison there.
2: There was people employed for like kings and stuff to eat food before the king ate it because it might be poisoned.
1: You're right. Yeah. Yeah. Taste testers.
0: Okay. Well, stay tuned, everybody. We're on this adventure.
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2: Haim, we've continued on with this.
3: Be on the lookout for three people testing small business security.
4: Berg boys, what you gonna do? What you gonna do when we steal from you?
2: Haim, we met. We met off-site at our... like our den. We're not going to disclose where we're putting together the plans.
5: I covered my mouth while we were talking in case anyone was filming it and lip reading.
2: Yes.
5: But then I realised no biggie because we were also recording it.
2: Yeah.
5: So I stopped doing that. But we needed, I'll just say it right now, we've picked the job.
2: Yep.
5: And so this is our plan to test small business security somewhere.
2: Yep.
5: We needed the boss of the business essentially to register and go, yep, come try and steal something from our car yard or whatever.
2: Mm-hmm.
5: We've assessed them. We met off, so we brought our favourite potential targets to this meeting. I'm just going to say now we have picked one.
2: And
5: so you don't think you're going to hear the job in this little bit of audio we play
2: because
5: we have to, there's security around it now. We've got to beep that out.
2: But this is how we got to that point when we all met up to pick the job. At some point, don't have to do it right now, but we need code names or nicknames just so when we're right talking point. About it and or for instance, if we've got comms during the heist and someone's listening in, they don't know it's us.
5: Sorry, code names for us or code names for the heist?
2: Both.
5: I'd like to be Godzilla.
6: No, it's going to be more subtle than that.
5: Codename Godzilla?
6: Yeah, because that draws attention.
5: Jeff?
6: Yeah.
5: Well, just call me Hamish. Isn't the fun of a code name that you name it?
2: Like, yeah, I know, but I think, like, say if people are listening...
5: I think Osama bin Laden was even allowed to be Geronimo.
2: Geronimo.
6: Yeah, but I thought if anyone's listening into our comms and they hear us refer to Godzilla, they'll say, that's suspicious.
2: Yeah.
5: So I have to have a regular, I have to be Kev.
2: Yeah.
5: Or Dale. Like, is that what you're saying?
6: Somewhere between Dale and Godzilla.
2: Yeah, so Ed, it's right. It's just, you've gone the extremes. I think we should go
5: Joseph. Somewhere.
6: Well, that's my brother's name. That could get confusing.
5: Oh, mate, okay. Well, obviously, this is too hard to decide. We'll do code names later. Let's talk the actual target.
2: Mm-hmm.
5: I've narrowed mine down to two, I reckon.
2: Mm-hmm.
5: This comes in from Lockie. We would be burging a martial arts centre.
2: Oh, well, that's
6: dangerous.
2: That's dangerous.

0: Which is why I love it, Jack. I mean, that's do we want to do something that requires some balls here or not?
1: No. So we discussed that last week.
2: We get fly kicked in the head.
0: He's saying they have one of those practice dummies that they do kicking and punching on, you know, like the rubber torso in the head. It's called Greg. He's like, could you steal Greg? That's the challenge. Like that. How do you get in and out with Greg without being detected? Now, just as a problem to solve, I don't mind it.
2: My immediate thought is we need to put Greg in something.
0: Yes, I thought we'd come in as vending machine repairmen or something like that. So we're wheeling a big box. And we have air conditioner guys.
2: Or a hollow vending machine.
0: That's what I was thinking. Like, so you've got a huge... Good. Well, that's why I said it, Jack.
1: Sorry, it sounded like Andy's idea, but go ahead.
0: So you've got something big that you're bringing in, is what I mean. And then you make a fake one of that, put Greg in there and take him out.
2: Yeah. Yeah.
0: Possibility.
2: The fun about that is the reconnaissance is fun. We'd have to send in one of us or a friend.
0: Where Greg is.
2: Take the course.
0: Yeah,
2: to go in there, check it out. Then
3: you're right, actually.
2: Yeah, and potentially wear Google Glass or those glasses that record where you're walking.
0: Mm. Yeah, I've got two pairs of Ray-Ban Meta's.
2: Okay,
0: so I'm very happy to donate one pair. So there was an ordering mishap as I was impulse buying them.
2: Here's another one from Jemima. Then I nominate my husband's small business. He's a builder. Go in and steal his excavator.
0: Shit, that's good.
1: Wow.
2: Could you?
0: How big is it? Little, small one, big one?
2: I don't know. That's weird.
0: We have to get licensed to drive. I mean, mate Trini drives an excavator. Trini could give us a crash course.
2: The excitement of that is we have to find out what size it is. Obviously, it's getting onto a trailer. We're not going to have we don't have a slow speed chase of him chasing down an excavator.
0: But, he catches.
2: But we have to work out some idea as to why we had to pick it up. Maybe a repair.
0: Yeah. Excavator extraction. That's tricky.
2: It's tricky, but it's an expensive bit of equipment that you wouldn't want to lose the builder.
0: Mate, absolutely not the whole thing. I mean, if it's a big digger, that's the whole business.
1: Don't you think, though, like that idea of pretending to be a repairman, it's his excavator, so he's going to remember if he booked a repairman or not. We can't just...
0: Nah, not if we show him the clipboard with his name on it. Mate, it's right here.
2: Is that where you go in it beforehand?
1: Oh, right. Wreck it, so it needs a repair.
2: We deliberately remove something. He's on a call.
0: Then we could come around and say,
2: the call.
0: That's cool. We could come around and go, we're from work safe, like dig safe or whatever. We just need to inspect your excavator. Oh, mate, your tube here has come out. We're going to have to take her.
2: Yeah.
1: Okay.
0: Yeah. Anyway, we're just spitballing.
2: No one has the plan straight
0: this
2: away.
0: This is why when you do a heist, they usually go and like live in an abandoned warehouse for like 6 weeks. You've got to figure out the plan. Yeah. It's not. You never pick up the phone and go, we're doing it tomorrow. Mm. And they go, yeah, great, sounds easy. You have to work out the plan. What about this? From I'd like you guys to security test my So straight away like, oh, what's this, files and stuff? No. Says, I think if you can steal a painting off the staircase, it'd be amazing. Especially given only one person can fit in the staircase at one time. That's fine. Then he says, if it's too difficult, try this. But I actually think we should do both. Mm-hmm. He goes, if not, steal the company's That'd be hilarious seeing you guys try and find the keys and try to steal the car from the staff parking area. This is from because everyone expects you to do security tests in the big cities, but come to a regional town where we won't expect it. Mm-hmm. And driving away in a car with the painting is an amazing finale.
1: I like that. A Grand Theft Auto and an art heist.
0: An art heist and a heist.
1: I like that.
0: There's so much we need to know. We need to know what the paintings are. Are they alarmed? How do you get into the stairwell? How do you get out of the stairwell? Why are you here? Where are the keys to the...
2: Here's the only... I don't want to yuck your yum here, but the only thing for me is that it's a long way for us to go for the reconnaissance part of it. Like...
1: The recon would be like the night before, we stay one night in a motel, then rob the place.
2: Well, I don't like that because we give you 12
0: hours. That is tight for recon.
2: It gives you 12 hours to formulate a plan.
0: We're going no matter what.
2: You didn't see George Clooney and Brad Pitt go, we're doing it tomorrow. And they're like, well, that doesn't give us time to plan. It's like, well, it's expensive to fly everybody here.
0: We'd love to be done by the weekend. I think we can make contact with someone in and we... Even in first instance, get someone to walk in there with the video glasses on.
2: Yep.
0: Scope it out. We can then look at the footage. We can then start to get a bit of information, build up a list of questions we need answered. Where are the keys? What's the art situation?

0: situation like? What does the building look like? What's the schematics of the building? Wouldn't it be, oh, let's get blueprints?
1: Yeah, we'll definitely get a blueprint. All right. Is that the one we're going for?
0: Is it an art heist from a or are we still really the company? Like,
1: I think it is. Okay, great.
0: I think it is.
1: So with that in mind, I mean,
0: just commence operation. That's what we say.
1: I know, but then you go off and do nothing. You go off and play golf.
0: Yeah, but mate, you know, I'm the one that bought the job. Yeah. I bought the job to the crew.
1: Yeah. All right, I'll get on.
0: No, no. Make some contact. And write this down. Make some contact. I reckon I'll talk to.
2: No.
0: Bloody me doing everything. He knows.
2: Yeah, but we don't. I was under the impression we're not going to go and.
0: Oh, we don't tell we're doing it.
2: Well, then we've got an inside person.
3: Yeah, we don't tell him.
0: But we need him to go. We need him to give us the amnesty letter to go, hey.
3: Oh, that's true as well.
0: Like, because he just says, I would like you to security test my. What if he's made a mistake and he's the receptionist?
2: Yeah, okay.
0: No, but you know what I mean? And we go, no, senders. They're like, he hasn't worked for 5 years. I think we actually need to get on a polygraph to swear that he's not going to spill the beans. Mm. He needs to be okay with us doing this. Because remember,
3: I don't like him knowing that because it can go either way.
0: In the movie, this is based off, okay, Sneakers, Robert Redford film from the 90s. The board of the bank agrees to hire the guys. Okay, so when they get caught, no one's in trouble.
3: That's true.
0: We do need to have blessing from above. He can't say anything. But we're not asking him for all the details. We're just saying.
3: He has to promise two things, that he won't spill the beans or that he won't himself try to increase security like he starts wandering around there at night.
1: Or decrease security. I don't want him helping or hindering.
0: Like, or actually is the boss. Like, we actually need to know he's the boss.
1: Yeah. He's also got to promise that he doesn't increase security or decrease. He's got to just remain
0: neutral. It's got to be a valid test. Like, it could be any given night.
1: All right.
0: So I've just gone on the website of the great thing is he's a director. So there's three directors and he's one of them. So we do have blessings from up on high.
1: Right.
0: The next steps are we get the layout. What is the painting? What does the office look like?
1: Mm-hmm.
0: And then we've got enough to come back and start. We have a real proper meeting where we formulate the plan.
3: Love it.
1: Okay.
0: Last three weekends in a row, we have done the Back to the Future trilogy at our house.
1: Yeah. One a weekend, I'm assuming. You didn't do all three weekends?
0: So in the first two weekends, hyping up the kids. we did nine hours in a row. No, yeah, one a weekend. The only way you can get them is they're on Apple TV. Like, you have to rent them.
1: So you can't stream them? No streamer has it?
0: No streamer's got it. We have to sometimes, like, split it across a Saturday and a Sunday night if we start it too late on Saturday. But you get... Here's the thing, like, you get the alert on your phone going, oh, you've only got like 5 hours left to finish watching Back to the Future 2. And look, we're friends with Apple.
1: Yeah.
0: I think everyone, you know, everyone's got to appreciate what Apple has done. Mm. We've all had interactions with their product. But they are a $1 trillion company.
1: Yeah, give us 6 more hours. Yeah.
0: Like, why are you riding me? You should go, you've got for 5 hours and 21 minutes to watch this movie. Otherwise, we take it back. It's not a real movie. Yeah. It's not like the video store. There's not another family that will miss out on seeing it. It's data. Like, why are you being such cheapskates for $4? You're making $3,000 a phone.
1: Yeah.
0: Hey, just go, look, it has expired. Mm. We don't care. It's data. Like, it doesn't mean anything to us if you missed out on watching the last hour.
1: Well, that's what's so funny about the rent or buy. I mean, you don't go back to, because you can rent them or buy them, Jack.
3: So buying it costs as much as a DVD would cost.
0: $25.
1: Yeah. And then you rent for the $6.
3: So do you buy Law and Order or do you rent?
1: Buy.
0: You buy.
3: You buy.
1: You can't rent them. You can't rent Law and Order. It only has a buy. And you can buy the season or buy per episode and it doesn't. You buy the season for a cost benefit, for the cost analysis of that.
0: Lucky boy.
1: But yeah, I mean, just...
0: So you could now rent those. Can you rent those out now?
1: I should on-rent them. And I'll... For 72 hours.
0: Oh, that's so generous.
1: Exactly.
0: Very generous.
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16: Ahoy to me wall. Hamish.
17: Parts of the eye.
16: No. Ahoy to me frog. Jack.
18: Ribbit. Ribbit.
17: Parts Ooh. Of a fairy tale.
16: Ahoy to me the soul.
17: Wall, frog and soul. I'll be honest with you. As you came in, I thought I saw a printout sheet.
16: Did you try to cheat?
17: Yes.
16: I thought you must have, because there's no reason you'd ever get
17: eye. I was just going to say parts of the eye. And I was looking at it from a distance upside down, and it looked like something printed out of an encyclopedia and highlighted. And then I think that's a schematic of the human eye. So
16: it was suspicious.
17: Even though I feel like I do know the eye pretty well, optic nerve, cornea, retina. Yeah. When you said wall,
16: well, I could have a
17: That's what I was thinking. Yeah, I was so confident. You don't want the wall with your eye.

0: remember to get rid of it. So I was so confident that I'd cheated properly.
1: Mm.
0: Even though he said four, I'm still going to cheat it.
2: Soul, I thought, would be the giveaway.
0: I can't remember the other ones.
1: I was a frog.
0: Yeah, Jack was a frog.
1: That's not in the eye.
2: We are parts of a horse's hoof.
0: That does look like an eye from a different angle.
2: The bottom of an eye. Yeah, the wall ham, you're the hard outer part of the hoof.
0: The nail.
2: Yes, which bears most of the horse's weight. Thank you for that.
0: Pleasure.
2: Jack the Frog, V-shaped rubbery structure. You're absorbing the shock absorber.
1: You're welcome.
2: That's at the back of the horse hoof. And I am the sole. It's the bottom. Getting stepped on.
1: Heart and soul.
2: Yes.
1: All right. We're all a horse's hoof.
2: Ahoy also to Andrew, who went to hamishandy.com to let us know what he's been up to. Very easy to use system there.
3: Ahoy, Hamish, Andy, and number six. I think it's time I need to lose touch with the common man. For a while now, one of my cats has been doing a few too many turds and a few too many wees in my wardrobe. I've tried everything that a common man can try with no success. So I think it's time I need to get a special guest to my house and get Chris Hemsworth, cat whisperer, over to my house. So if Hamish can pass it on to me, that would be excellent. Yep. Bye for now.
0: Yep. I'll send her details right away.
2: Did she ever come?
0: No. I must chase that up. I think... It's funny because, Jimothy, one of the cats, was peeing on Zoe's pillow, which is like quite an aggressive stance to make as a human or a cat. But then he stopped and we didn't need to get Chris Hemsworth's cat whisperer.
2: Ooh,
0: but maybe. He did do it again recently.
2: Okay.
0: But it wasn't on the pillow, it was on the couch.
2: Do you think Jimothy heard whispers of you getting the whisperer?
0: Yeah.
2: And I thought I'd better straighten up here.
0: I think it's well known in the cat community that once Chris Hemsworth's cat whisperer comes in the house, you're just completely reprogrammed and, you know, you...
2: Like Severance.
0: Yeah, they just control your brain. Yeah, exactly. Yeah, exactly. Okay. So... That's still on the cards. We've got a lot of things going on at the moment in the show, but I pledge by the end of it. I have a whole day, a whole lip. We're
2: dedicated to
0: the whispering of Jimothy. Now, Ando, I can't pledge that because we've got something more important. I was so close to sending the text and organising that show. We've got something more important.
2: Mm-hmm.
0: I have in my hand the results from the lab where you sent your mystery white powder that you found in the wall of your home to get analysed. Now, Andy.
2: Could they tell how old the powder was? Does that come through?
0: No. I mean, you could get it carbon dated, I suppose, but that's not... You don't often hear the police go, we busted a kilogram of pure heroin, which we date to have been made last June. Or, you know, or in the Cretaceous.
2: Yes. Yeah,
0: no, okay. I suppose you could get it dated, but no. I mean, it obviously was very old. It was in a vial that you found in the wall.
2: It looked like a handmade glass.
1: Yeah.
2: Like it wasn't factory-made glass. And the cork had snapped off inside it, and there was a white powder within it. And we looked up when cocaine first arrived in Australia, and that was 1870s, and this house was
0: built.
2: And
0: there was a picture of that bottle in the encyclopedia, believed to be in this bottle, went missing in the 1880s.
2: And the house that we are redoing is from 1876.
0: Yes. Built, and true or false, when you looked into the records of the house with the Historical Society, built all in cash, paid for all in cash. And the occupation of the original owner was simply colourful import-export character.
2: No, none of that. It was everything seemed to be above board, and that's why I thought I'd safely bring in the vial of white powder.
0: You admit it was at your property?
2: Yes.
0: And then in your possession?
2: Yes.
0: Okay. I just need to get that on the record because joining us on the line, Detective Lachlan Maxwell from the Narcotics Enforcement Division of Victoria Police. Are you there, Detective Maxwell?
4: Hello, gentlemen, or should I say Hamish and Mr. Escobar.
2: Now,
0: can I just tell you, Ando?
2: Is Lachlan actually a detective?
0: Because Lachlan and the boys down at the NED are licking their lips, waiting to hear the results of what I've got in this envelope.
2: Lachlan, are you a detective?
4: Of course I'm a detective, Andy.
2: Yeah, well, what division?
4: Hang on. Who's the one asking the questions around here? Because I know that... I know the training that I've gone through, and that's not what I'm on the line for, to answer your questions.
2: Okay,
4: so I think you should be answering a few of mine.
2: No.
4: I think you should be asking a few of mine here today, Andy. So, yes, okay. How long have you been importing cocaine for?
0: Detective Maxwell.
2: All I know is it requires effort to get an actual detective, and it requires zero effort to get a friend. You're pointing at lies.
0: Carly, Liza.
2: Okay, you guys wouldn't lie to me, is it?

0: an actual detective.
1: Yeah.
0: They're both nodding.
2: Yeah, but they got like that kind of Wallace and Gromit
3: guys.
2: Smile.
3: Oh, my
4: Andy,
3: God.
4: I must say that we have been tracking you for quite some time. And
3: see, they're on to you, mate.
4: We do have a cell ready for you, Andy. So I know that
3: Detective Maxwell.
4: Of your nature, they do tend to get quite bored in their later years as a celebrity and start to venture out.
0: Okay.
3: He's seen it before, Andy. Okay, I'm opening the envelope.
0: This is actually the result
3: from Oz Health, and that's I thought I'd get someone on the line that can take you immediately into custody for possessing, for coming on the show and admitting that you've possessed and trafficked a small quantity.
2: It's hard to take someone into custody over the phone, though.
3: Yeah, well,
2: should have got him with handcuffs outside the studio
3: theater
2: door.
3: Of the mind, Jack. I only had the.
0: You haven't even read it yet, so you're reading.
3: This is it.
0: Okay. Wow.
3: Okay. Substance analysis report. This is from Oz Health. This is the lab that did the report. Okay. Heroin.
0: No,
3: I'm not saying that's what's in it. I'm just saying they have to test for specific things.
2: Oh, okay.
3: There's no machine that goes, tell me what's in this.
2: Okay,
3: it's a banana. Thanks, machine. Now I'm going to give you a tricky one. It's just a powder. Heroin, 6 mg, and morphine. Not detected.
2: Great.
3: Methamphetamine.
2: Mm-hmm.
3: Not detected.
2: Great.
3: MDMA. Surprised if that in the 1800s, but not detected.
2: Mm-hmm.
3: Fentanyl. Mm-hmm. Not detected. LSD. Again, some 80 years before it was invented, I think, but not detected.
2: Great.
3: PCP. Not detected. But now we get to the big show.
2: The big C.
3: Cocaine.
2: Mm.
3: Are you ready, Detective Maxwell?
4: I am.
3: Are your agents in position in the air conditioning vents above, Andy?
4: Oh, yes, they are, Hayden.
3: Tell them to stand down. Unfortunately, not detected.
2: No.
3: Illicit substances or hazardous compounds, detective.
0: Could they tell us what it actually was, the powder?
3: A benign substance. So, like... Oh. Chalk or magnesium or something like that.
4: Can we demand a redraw?
0: No, mate, go and...
3: You'll get him another day, Lockie.
0: Go and catch the incorrect criminals or head back to your amateur theatre company, whatever is more appropriate.
3: Detective Maxwell, can you arrest someone for not respecting the police?
4: Oh, of course. Of course.
0: I think you're the only person breaking the law here, impersonating an officer.
3: Yeah, that's true.
0: Impersonating an officer.
3: Our police, his real name is Dylan Jenkinson. Mm-hmm. Dylan, how are you?
4: I'm good, Haim. How are you?
3: Yeah, very Dylan. Good. He wrote in during the week and I thought, you know what, I just had a quick thought this morning. We should have got a cop up to take Andy into custody, but they don't want to come on and muck around.
0: No,
3: boys.
0: No.
3: So you got you going, mate. Got, you should have seen your face. You thought it was a cop. Do you know who Dylan wrote in this week?
0: Yeah.
3: Dylan, tell everyone why you emailed the show.
4: So I had a bit of a thought process of when these shirts were going around for a certain character that we should not be mentioning.
3: Oh, yeah.
4: That just simply wearing a shirt is not enough. There is time in the day. I could get seven. I could get more than seven shirts, but there's time in the day when you've got to change over that shirt. There is a small amount of accountability that you're missing out on there.
3: Mm.
4: So I thought I'd take it one step further and get it tattooed on my leg. So that means I am accountable 24/7, and I will never mention this person.
3: Mate, so I saw that and I went,
2: "That's crazy."
3: Jeez, if we need someone with the show, Dylan.
2: Dylan's
3: I think Dylan
2: yeah,
3: would be
2: yeah.
3: great. And you, I thought you pulled it off really well, Dylan. But
4: He smelled a rat.
0: Dylan, if nothing to do with your performance, it's all to do with Hamish's ability to actually forward.
3: Well, because we were trying to get police and they come back and they go, I don't really want to come on and muck around.
2: The funny thing is Andy knew it wasn't a police officer, but then he at least gave you the credit to go, it's an amateur theatre actor. He wasn't even that.
4: I'm just saying,
0: we should put this up on our pipes, yeah. But I will never mention Mr. Ralph. Look at that, Jack.
2: You're crazy, Dylan. What a waste of body space.
3: It's working.
0: Thanks, Dylan.
3: No one's mentioning him. Thanks,
0: oh,
3: Dylan.
0: Mate,
3: and bad luck to the boys down at the station that they couldn't get the
4: we'll
3: big
4: get
3: fish.
4: Next time.
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2: Had a common phrase said to me by Beck this morning.
3: Yeah.
2: That I ignored.
3: Okay.
2: And I feel that you would both would be in this position where you ignore this as well from your partners. You would have got it from your partners as well. Didn't you wear that yesterday?
3: Yeah. I mean, no, I largely get away with that because I do sell the same clothes quite a lot.
2: Of course. Yeah. So yeah. She said, didn't you wear those pants yesterday? I said, yes.
3: Pants.
2: Exactly.
4: Wow. Exactly. I thought you were talking T-shirt.
3: Pants is every day.
4: Pants is unlimited.
2: Okay.
4: So that's like, why I like...
3: If we're playing The Sims, my pants just come with my avatar. You can't change them. He's just got jeans on.
4: That's exactly what I think. So I'd like to go through every item that people wear.
3: Yeah.
4: And I'd like us to establish what is the given amount of days where people have per item.
3: Yep.
4: Pants is unlimited until you get visible mud or dirt on them.
2: Yep. That's what I think. So,
3: I was going to say tomato sauce, but if you're lucky, it will form a veneer and you can scratch it off in one piece.
2: True.
3: Like PVC glue.
2: I've got pants as 6 to 8 days.
3: Yeah, I know. I know it's gross, but I still have in my head this idea that jeans just can't get dirty. Mm. I'll wash a chino, after a week of wear.
2: Yep.
3: Jeans seem impenetrable.
2: Okay, so jeans unlimited, is that what I'm writing down?
3: Something like that. Player's choice.
2: Player's choice. And
3: use
2: then,
3: your discretion. Use your discretion.
2: Yeah, don't be silly. And then a jean and any other pant, 6 to 8 days.
3: Okay. Yeah. Okay. And really until visible wear and tear occurs on the pant. I'm not going to wear, if I'd like spill soy sauce on a tan pant, I'm not going to wear... Yeah, I'm not going to keep wearing it going, ooh, it's still got 6 days credit. Like, I will wash it at that point.
2: Yeah.
3: But I also, don't get me started on when is a tan pant acceptable. I had trouble wearing a tan pant to a fancy dinner the other night. They just wanted me in all black and I wore a tan pant. Anyway.
2: let's go back to the basics. T-shirts, 1 day, 1.5.
4: It depends how active you were the day you wore it.
2: It's funny.
3: House T-shirt.
2: I think that comes into play, doesn't it?
3: How I don't think you can do 2 full days out in a T-shirt.
4: But say if you went to the gym in the morning, came home, washed, and then you've got a normal shirt on for the rest of the day, that normal shirt could go a second day.
3: Yeah, that T-shirt has had a warm-up, but it hasn't played a full game.
2: Exactly what I do. If I've had a shower, like... kind of from 12 p.m. onwards, I put on an outfit, that's fine for the next day. Okay, T-shirts, fine for 1.5 days, 1.5. Depending on warm-up situation. Shirts, for some reason, I tend to put my shirts back on the rack and just let them...
3: It's so hard to wash, dry and iron a shirt. But I will let those go again. And you're also I'm usually just wearing a shirt for a few hours one night.
2: Exactly.
3: If we view an eight-hour work day...
2: Yes.
3: 4 to 5 wears.
2: Yeah.
3: You can do a shirt.
2: I had it down.
3: You're pushing it by the fifth.
2: I had

0: Down to three. Are you happy?
1: Yeah. Yeah. That's just the difference in our personalities.
0: Undies?
2: One.
1: One. Yeah. One plus a night, because I do sleep in undies.
0: Yeah, you can.
1: Yep. So you can either, we rare to start in a fresh pair of undies at night.
0: Yep. So 30.
1: And then play through to the day.
2: Well, I've played through to the day. If you have a late shower, yeah, fresh undies at night.
1: Yep. So you can do a day and a night. Mm. You pick the order.
0: 30 hours.
1: Yeah. Again, if you've sweated, this is up to you. Depends on what kind of hygiene system you want to run down there. I will wear undies throughout the day, get out of them at night, have a very thorough shower. Mm. And then hop back into the same pair of undies.
2: No, I think once they're off, they're off. Yeah.
1: You would argue that once they're off, they've aired out and they're good to go.
2: No, I'm with
1: even
2: you.
1: Better than once they're off,
2: the laundry.
1: But you would wear underpants all day, then get into bed.
2: I know,
0: I'm with Jack. I treat it like the sub rule in the AFL. Yeah. Once they're out, they're can't come back on the field.
1: Interesting. I just see it as a way to save myself the fresh underpant treat for the morning. And when I wake up, I'll change undies then, and we go on about our day with fresh underpants.
0: Why are you sleeping in undies? Just go new.
2: I go undies. I think.
1: Why?
2: I don't know. It's probably one
1: chasing
2: of those facts.
1: Just
2: that...
1: Home intruders?
0: They'd be more scared of you guys running at them nude, like tribesmen. Yeah. Anyway, shorts.
2: Unlimited.
0: Really?
1: Again, until soiled.
2: Yeah.
0: I had.
1: It's up to you. If you can look after them, you can have them. It's like a puppy.
2: It's always.
1: You can look after. If you look after these, you can keep wearing them.
0: I feel like because it's summer, generally, they get sweatier. I had that down as 5 days.
1: They don't get sweaty. They get aired out a lot more. Yeah. They've got so much more airflow than pants.
0: So we're saying it's more than pants.
1: I am a little bit because generally from my experience, you're out in the sunshine, kills bacteria. You've got a lot of airflow, gets rid of mold.
0: I put 8 days then.
1: Yep.
0: Jumpers.
1: Again, till soiled. Jumpers can go, can go the whole of winter if you're careful.
0: Yeah, I thought unlimited, but till soiled. Jackets.
2: Unlimited.
0: Never. Yeah, that's just a never.
1: Dry cleaned jackets maybe once or twice because they were in a cupboard that got mold.
0: Mm-hmm, mm-hmm.
1: That's what it took.
0: Yep.
1: Actual poison on them. just for them to meet some cleaning agents.
0: Yeah. Finally, socks.
2: One day.
1: One and a half.
0: Yeah, I'm a one and a half.
2: Really? You go socks the next day?
0: Yeah, because...
1: You don't love doing it, but if in a pinch you can, you know, like if that's the only pair of socks, if I'm like, oh, these are yesterday's socks, I'm just going out, like if I'm just driving the kids to school, like don't have any other socks.
0: I go for, if I'm going for a run or something, I prefer to use a soiled sock.
2: Yes, actually, I will do that as well.
0: Because I'm like...
2: No, I'll do that.
1: It's going to get drenched.
2: Yeah, it's going to only have a 30-minute life out in the wild. Yeah, so why don't we give up yesterday's socks?
1: And there's a little bit... Because I'm always amazed at how dirty a sock is. Like, I put a fresh white sock on.
0: Mm.
1: I put it in my shoe, which has only ever got a clean sock in it.
0: And your foot in it.
1: Yeah, and then you go about your day... You take it out and then somehow it's dirty. So there's a part of me that goes, how has this happened?
0: Yeah.
1: Because you were in what I thought was a pristine environment. Mm. So I'm the same. I'll sometimes see those socks and I'll go, so you like to get dirty, eh? I'll show you real dirt.
0: You're coming for a long run.
1: You're about to get absolutely thrashed.
0: Haim, of course, our pod's the people's show. If anyone, if you're one of the people and you want to ask us anything, just hit us at haimshanning.com. Harriet did exactly that. She's a fan of the game Chit Chat Champions.
1: Yeah.
0: And her boyfriend, Nick, is about to turn 30 in a couple of weeks.
1: What a beautiful gift to give to Nick the chance. He doesn't know he's about to be.
0: Harriet joins us now. Harriet, ahoy to you.
3: Ahoy, boys. How are you?
1: Oh, we are great.
0: Am I right in saying boyfriend? Or is it husband, boyfriend? Is it fiance?
3: Boyfriend. Partner, boyfriend. Yeah.
1: Gotcha. How's your gusto levels today, Harriet?
3: My gusto levels are good. I'm hoping Nick's are good. I think he's had a bit of a rough morning at work, so I'm hoping that this is going to lighten the mood.
1: Is he one of these people? Because I would say of all the things we do on the show, people think that Chit Chat Champion would be there. Bread and butter, like they think they'd be able to dominate it. Does he feel that way?
3: I reckon secretly he does. He loves to chat. I think he'll do really well. I'm nervous for myself, but I think he'll go fine.
0: Harriet, does this get you out of getting him an actual birthday present, or is this a supplement?

0: entry gift?
1: I'm hoping it gets me out of getting him a gift because I've got no clues. Well, so if you have any ideas, let me know.
0: Well, can I ask you this then, Harriet? You're not going to throw it then just so he wins, because we want the integrity of the game to...
1: Absolutely not. Okay, no way. I'm going fighting. I'm fighting for this.
0: Okay, great. Love that. Let's give Nick a call now and surprise him with this gift. And then suddenly he'll be in the arena to play Chit Chat Champions. And
2: we'll how bad is his day at work? I mean, does he have a high, very important job?
1: I think he might have had to have fired someone this morning. So,
0: right,
1: we'll
2: the
1: see.
2: Worst kind of chit chat.
1: Yeah, not great chit chat.
2: Yeah, the chit chat before you fire someone has to be some of the worst. Yeah, yeah, really, no, no, right? Yeah, didn't see the game. Anyway, the reason I called you in here.
0: Well, let's give Nick a buzz. Nick's a builder. It says here in your email. So, let's see if he picks up.
3: Hi, Nick speaking.
0: Nick, Hamish and Andy here with Harriet. Ahoy to you.
2: Nick, ahoy, Nick.
3: Ahoy, how you going?
0: Yeah, good. How's your day been?
2: Good, mate. How's your day been?
3: I've actually had a shocking morning, so this is this is come at a good time.
0: Okay, good. Well,
2: sorry, not laughing at the shocking morning.
0: You just heard that. I hope that went well. Your 30th birthday's coming up.
3: Yes, yep.
0: Harriet has got you this as a gift.
3: Okay, great.
0: An opportunity to play Chit Chat Champions on the show against Haz.
3: Done. Okay.
0: Okay. Now, how do you rate your Chit Chat, given what you've just come off this morning?
3: I feel like I've got to be funny. She's taking me by surprise. My Chit Chat, it should be pretty good. No, I backed myself in against her, so I'm glad it's against her.
0: Okay.
3: And not someone else.
2: All you've got to do, you know the rules, we'll go over them again just in case. You can't ask questions to buy time. It is simply, as you guys know, you using your skills to detect the right moment to come into a conversation and add something to that conversation.
0: Nick, we'll put you on hold first and give you a time to take this all in, because we've just called you out of the blue, and most participants get an opportunity to come in.
2: They've registered.
0: They're play.
2: Very rare. It is a sport. Mm. Very rarely do you find out you're playing the sport if you haven't said, I would like to play that sport on that day.
0: Harriet, you'll be up first. We'll put Nick on hold. Let's jump in.
1: Okay. Chit me with your best chat.
0: Chit Chat Champion. All right, Ham, shall we enter the velodrome? Harriet's ready. Are you ready to go, Harriet?
1: Yep, I'm ready.
0: Okay, good luck. Go. Hey, Ham.
2: How you going?
0: Yeah, good. May the 4th coming up, Star Wars Day.
2: Yes, and the Star Wars Lego exhibition is opening soon in Melbourne by Brickmare.
0: Oh,
1: Hayne, surely you should know a lot about that exhibition, considering you've been on Lego Masters. Have you got any inside for us?
0: Ooh,
2: yes.
0: Interesting.
2: Tickets go on sale this week. Yes, it's this week.
0: It was fantastic, but ended with a question.
1: I ended with a question.
2: So the jury will have to disregard everything up to that point.
1: Oh, no.
0: But it was good.
2: It was good. It was actually a smart move of directing it at someone. We don't get that move very often. Do we? That was good.
4: I felt like it wasn't a knee-jerk question. I felt like it added something and then a question, appropriate question on the end.
1: I agree.
0: Okay.
1: I agree.
2: Inserted himself as the ref. Yeah.
0: And it's not often the gymnast gets to go and sit next to the scorers and go, nah, up that a bit. And I agree with that, Ted.
2: Oh, I was a bit of a better landing than that.
0: Harriet, well done. We'll put you on hold. Okay. Nick, are you there?
3: I'm here, yes.
0: Harriet has registered her score.
3: Okay.
0: Let's see how good you are at small talk. Good luck, mate.
3: Alrighty, let's go.
0: Oh, hey, Emma, May the 4th is coming up soon, Star Wars Day.
2: Yeah. Next weekend, the Lego Star Wars exhibition opens in Melbourne by Brickman.
3: Do love my Lego Wars, Haim. You're a big fan of mine, so can't wait.
0: Oh, I'm so sorry, Nick.
3: Water.
0: Happy birthday.
2: Left foot, right foot tangled up in the box. I am a big fan of yours, but is that what you meant to say?
0: Can we bring this back?
3: Oh, dear.
0: Do love Lego Wars, Ham, which is not a franchise.
2: Not the show. The Star Wars is a popular

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2: Gentlemen, fun game that we play on the show sometimes is the salacious headline game. Yeah. We say something kind of very innocent from our lives, and then we see how we use each other's skills to try and turn that into like a clickbaity headline. Mm-hmm. I want to do the reverse of it today because something happened in my life that doesn't look great, but I want you guys to give me just a very innocent headline the end.
3: Put to a help good me. Spin on it.
2: Okay. Help me. So my car, like a lot of, you know, any parent with kid or kids, the back seat is just an absolute bomb site.
3: Yeah.
2: You know, my kids are under 10, so we got Squishmallows, we got activity books, we got like random pencils, one Macca's chip, just, you know, marbles. And because my little girl is 7, just tiny plastic shit. Just one piece of like a doll set or like someone's shoe, and it's just an absolute junkyard back there.
3: I cleaned my sister's car out the other day, and the amount of different biscuits I found. I
2: was always like, one tiny teddy.
3: This couldn't have been one sitting. This is just nuts. Felt like
2: the builder. And the thing is, you clean it, and within, you know, 2 days, it's back.
4: It gets to a tipping point where you're like, why bother anymore?
2: Why bother? I actually try and clean it out. And there's things in there that I'm like, well, they do like that. They do like that. Oh, it's good to have an emergency water bottle in there, even though that probably hasn't been emptied in about 2 weeks. Like if it's an absolute, if it's a 40-degree day, that the moisture that remains in that bottle that's been rolling around could be used. Mm. And so a lot of the stuff just kind of stays in there. And often there's like a towel from the beach. So I'm a bit of a fiend for keeping a towel from the beach just slung over the seat because I kind of like, oh, it's mostly dry. Yeah. And if we're in an emergency, we'll use that towel. So there's little bits and pieces of clothes. Hats is a classic one.
3: Do you think just quickly, because obviously my car doesn't look like that.
2: No.
3: But do you think I'll have the resilience if I have kids?
4: You know what?
2: It'll be the ultimate test. It'll be the ultimate test.
4: That will test you everywhere, not just the car, the house. It will really test you.
2: It'll break you because you're building essentially like a museum, your new house. Like it's like it looks like a modern art museum. You have a kid. Imagine just getting every single piece of plastic that's ever been made and dumping it in there. That is just what happens.
3: Yeah, right. I was more thinking the back of the car, like,
2: you know, same thing.
3: I remember watching you one day. You
2: no one can beat kids.
3: And I was like, did you find it? And you're like, yep. I'm like, you didn't. I know you didn't find the chip. And so after you left, I'm like, I better find that. Yeah. That's how my brain works. There's not enough time in the day to get.
2: You'll be crushed. Yeah. You'll be crushed. And we will sympathize. Mm,
3: but we'll laugh at you.
2: Anyway, so over the summer and stuff, like there's often, you see it and you're always like, God, I must get around to cleaning the car out. And one of the things that was like floating around where I'm like, I must remember to take that in, was like a pair of Roo's undies that was in the back. So I'm like, oh, somehow she's got changed for the beach or whatever, or like, you know, she's just got changed in the back seat and that's still floating around. We get home one afternoon. I'm like, all right, guys, everyone, before we get out of the car, we're actually going to do a clean out. That includes Dad. I'll do my door, which

0: is sort of the bin of the car, the door pocket. I'm scooping out, like, you know, old, like, chocolate bar wrappers that have been marinated in a short black for 3 weeks. So Dad's doing his bit. I'm scooping out the door. In, just to give you an idea, in Roo's, on her side of the car, there's that little door pocket as well.
1: Yes.
0: We have gravel in our driveway, like white rocks. She just has scooped up handfuls of white rocks and put them in that, that thing because she likes to have a rock garden in her backseat. So we was like, Roo, can you just like lose the rocks?
1: Yep.
0: And I was like, and also, can you take your undies in, mate? They've been in the car for like a month. Like, please take your undies in. Everyone's responsible for their stuff. Anyway, so she gets the rocks out, well, half the rocks, and then goes in, just chucks the undies in the doorway of the laundry, which is kind of as close to finishing the job as we're going to get, and that's fine. Anyway, and Zoe goes, what undies are these? I go, oh, they're Roo's from my car. They've been there for like a month. And she goes, these are grown-up undies. These are like laser-cut grown-up underpants. I go, okay, well, then I guess they're yours, like... I don't know what they're doing in my car, but I guess they're your undies. So he goes, they're not my undies. I said, well, they've been in my car for a month. And she's like, oh, whose are they? I don't know. I was like, I have nothing here.
1: No.
0: And the best I could come up with, and I don't even know why I tried off any explanation, because I should have just left it as like, well, what are you going to do? I don't know what they are. One of the mysteries of the world. Because I was like, if this is the classic, what are these undies doing in your car? I think if I was going to have an affair, the back seat would be a bold move. Like, we live in a pretty busy area. I just feel like I wouldn't be great at conducting it, but I would choose somewhere a little less public than, like, the back seat.
1: Also, just given what you said was already in there.
0: It's not a romantic area.
1: The
0: best I could come up with, I go... Oh, and I thought, because sometimes like Sonny or one of his mates will get changed in the back seat as well. Like if we're going from school to a thing, they'll get changed in that. Like everyone will hop out of the car and they'll just be like quickly change into like sports shorts or whatever. So I was like, well, it could be maybe it's one of Sonny's friends. And then he had his mum's undies accidentally... in his bag and they fell out and they were stuck to his shorts or something from the washing and they've fallen out. That's what I was saying. And I was like, this is worse than just going,
1: I just don't know
0: why. There's a lot of shit in my car. That's just a bonus piece of something that ended up in the back of my car.
1: It's remarkable that we decided to have our own conclave and then obviously... over the Vatican, they went, no, this is our turf, and they've decided to hold theirs at the exact same time.
0: We've had ours very clearly mapped out from the get-go. Quite simply, we decided we needed a chosen one to save special skills, the segment. Haven't done one all year, haven't done one for ages, haven't had a successful one for ages.
1: Mm.
0: So the conclave has been coming together.
1: It used to be what this show was known best for.
0: The main segment, wasn't it? Like 5-6 years ago, it was the main segment.
1: Yeah.
0: So... Jack.
1: People new to the pod, I should say, a special skill is we were the show where you could write into us if you've got a skill that's not formally recognised by a body or a regime or an Olympic committee or something, just come to us. And it could be I know exactly what number to put in the microwave for any type of food for it to come out perfect.
0: I'll taste any pies, any supermarket pie, I'll tell you the brand. Mm. You know, really good, nowhere else can we test this stuff, like good skills. Jack, we... have come up with the system that next week on the show, we're going to get a bunch of people that have come forward and say, yes, I'll be the chosen one. You can't just automatically become a chosen one. There does have to be some level of like filtering out. They're going to come to the studio. We conclave them, put them in a room. They decide amongst themselves, like the Vatican conclave, all right, who we all think we've got what it takes, but actually who... can get the votes of the other people to really have what it's
1: like.
0: Are we
1: going to make it unanimous?
0: I think we have to make it unanimous. And I know the Pope only has to get about like 70% or something.
1: Still big.
0: We did look.
2: The Pope, I mean, when they do the Pope one, this is only according to the movie, they had like hundreds of cardinals voting.
0: Oh, right. Yeah. I think they had like 100. I think I read somewhere that they can have 150 are like eligible. It's a little bit like the Actor Awards, if anyone's familiar with that. You have to be a member of the actors to vote on the Actor Awards. But they don't conclave that. You're allowed to do it from home.
1: Yeah, okay.

0: But that would mean us flying in. If we were going to do it that big, we'd have to fly hundreds and hundreds of listeners to Melbourne.
1: Would you be willing to pay for any of that, Jack?
0: No.
1: We've established that. Yeah. So here's what we thought. Speaking of cost, and just thinking about how it's going to go, because the conclave's next week. Mm. We were thinking, we said five initially. We were like, let's get five people to come forward from a bunch, and then amongst them they would choose the chosen one.
2: And they will all have their own special skill that the others wouldn't know.
1: Yeah, any of those five could be the chosen one.
2: Inside the conclave, and everyone together would decide which one could be the chosen one to save this, come out, perform in front of us, and if they're successful, the segment remains.
1: Segment saved, and you're the biggest hero in the world. We're just thinking about it, like, just how it's going to play out next week. And some people say this is a cost-cutting measure, but just hear us out. Like, five voices, you in there with five other people, Jack.
2: Six now.
1: Six voices. Audio-wise, it could be a bit messy.
2: Long.
1: A lot of names for people to keep track of. So we thought, cut it down to three.
2: Yeah, that's cheap.
1: It just is easier to listen to. And if there's one thing we're about here, it's about smooth audio. Yeah. So three. Now, the chosen few will be three that go in.
2: So, Jack, have you picked...
0: I have seen over the last few weeks hundreds of special skill entries. Wow. They came roaring back in.
2: Right.
0: I have picked a top five, and from there I've eliminated the weakest two, and now we have the strongest three of hundreds of submissions.
1: Okay, so we should say, just so we get a taste of what caliber of special skill are going into the conclave. Can we hear? And let's not call them the weakest two. Let's call, because they're the top 5%.
0: Oh, they're not weak.
1: So they're only just missing out a podium here. What are the two skills that missed out?
0: Okay. Sam Allen, sadly, you missed out. He can do the nut bush and the Macarena at the same time.
2: Wow. I would like to see that.
1: Wowee. Now, if that guy's not the chosen one. This is big.
2: Okay. Wow.
1: This is like if you're familiar with the Matrix movies, like Neo having a friend called Ian who could also do a lot of stuff, but Neo's just a bit better.
2: Yeah. Okay. And what is the other one?
0: Then this one I got rid of because it's something that we actually wouldn't even want to test just because it would be a bit disgusting too. Mm. But Andy Rabbit put his wife up and said she can smell my poo against any other poo. And he was suggesting we do a line of different people doing poos, and she can smell which one's his.
1: Yeah. And it is interesting.
0: It is disgusting to have to play. Yeah,
1: and I think, as we said minutes ago, our conclaves are different to the Pope's conclaves. This is another key area where you realise, there are a few differences between the two conclaves. No one's right or wrong.
2: No,
1: we just have different conclaves and different results.
2: But everyone
1: in the office squatting on a plate and then seeing if she could detect his. He's interesting, but it's not.
0: And I thought two airfares as well, because you have to bring Andy and his wife.
1: He could bring a little container of poo. She could bring a specimen. She could.
0: That's true. Then she could sniff it on the fly.
2: Yeah.
1: Yes, can I help you, sir? Yes, the lady in 28C is sniffing what I'm pretty sure is a jar of her husband's milk. Someone's poo, but it is labelled, and I can smell it. We could all smell it. G says it's for research because it's something about being a chosen one, but it does stink. It does stink. I'm sorry, you're on the cheapest available flight. That's true, but I don't think I should have to smell this lady's husband's poo for the whole flight.
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7: 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We're connecting friends right across the region. 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
6: Yuma and good morning. I'm Kate Rice. Canberra's home values have dropped for the fifth month in a row, going down just over 1% across August. That's according to Cotality's latest report, which found the median house price is just over $1 million in the capital, while units sit at around $586,000. Research Director Tim Lawless says there are a number of reasons for the decline.
7: Higher interest rates, sharp pullback in investment activity, but there's also other factors like consumer sentiment is in deeply pessimistic territory. Listing numbers have picked up as well, which means for buyers, there's a lot more stock. There's not a great deal of urgency to get into the market.
6: The partner of an Australian teacher says her boyfriend is among the dead following the flash flood disaster in Nepal, although DFAT is yet to confirm the man's death. The death toll from the disaster stands around 900, while Foreign Minister Penny Wong has told 7:30 they're struggling to find information on the 43 Aussies

0: who remain unaccounted for.
1: Obviously, in the context of the thousands missing, it is difficult to find, to get information. Information is not available, but we will continue to work to do that, and our heart goes out to the families and friends of those who are not accounted for.
0: Across the border, the search continues for the mother of a baby boy whose body was found in a bin in Sydney's west. The grim find was made in Auburn yesterday morning. Detective Acting Superintendent Darren Sly says their top concern is for the welfare of the baby's mum.
2: And ensuring that she does go immediately to a hospital or other medical centre and seek the medical care that she needs.
0: Aussie families who get the childcare subsidy are being urged to complete their yearly check to make sure they're not being shortchanged. Services Australia says last year more than 80% of families were handed a top-up or no change. And the Governor-General has announced 30 Australian bravery decorations to recognise the courage of 54 people as part of National Wattle Day today. These include locals David Graham and Bruce Simon, who are receiving the Group Bravery Citation for serving with the United Nations mission in East Timor in 1999. Governor-General Sam Mostyn says these awards remind us of the strength and depth of the human spirit.
3: Climbing cash. Climbing $1,000 every week at your Canberra Labour Club.
0: Top honours for Nathan Cleary, who's taken out the Brad Fittler medal as Origin Player of the Year for the Blues, while Yasmin Meeks took out the gong for the Best Player of the Women's Series. And Argentinian great Lionel Messi has announced his retirement from international football. The 39-year-old's made the announcement on his socials, admitting it is a decision that hurts.
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10: Yuma and good morning, I'm Kate Rice. The University of Canberra is planning to merge 5 faculties into 2 without any forced redundancies following yesterday's staff town hall meeting. The uni is looking at merging health and science into 1 faculty and business, law, art, education and technology into another. Vice Chancellor Bill Shorten says he wants to free up resources from bureaucracy and put it into teaching and research.
11: When you've got 5 faculties, you duplicate 5 of everything at the top end. This will invariably mean fewer senior managers, and that'll free up resources for teaching and for learning and for research.
10: The storm season has officially begun in the nation's capital, with an increased risk of severe weather events throughout spring and summer. ACT Emergency Services are urging us to take the steps now to prepare for storms across the season, like cleaning gutters, trimming trees, securing loose items and repairing existing damage. The Weather Bureau is predicting warmer than average conditions across spring in the ACT. An Australian RAAF jet packed with humanitarian supplies will head off to Nepal later today, where the death toll from the flash flood disaster stands around 900. That includes a New South Wales man, according to his family, although this hasn't been confirmed by DFAT. Meanwhile, Foreign Affairs Minister Penny Wong has told 7:30, 4,000 people remain unaccounted for.
12: That number continues to grow. Some 900 people have been confirmed dead.
10: And Treasury is warning the nation's AI boom could have an unexpected side effect, with the billions being poured into new data centres, putting upward pressure on rates. That's because the companies behind them are having to compete today for workers and resources, meaning their costs are going up. Now, Canberra's Fuel Watch make fuel prices yesterday's problem. 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A litre of unleaded will set you back about $2.08, while diesel is sitting at $2.60 a litre.
13: Climbing cash, climbing $1,000 every week at your Canberra Labour Club.
10: Brumbies coach Stephen Larkham says the upcoming Super Rugby Oz comp is a chance for some local club players to show what they're capable of.
14: A lot of these players have potentially been overlooked in the past and can see that there is

0: genuine opportunity now playing at this next level. And if they can back up their form from John Idant in the Super Rugby AUS, then there's potential for them at the next level after that as well.
1: It's after a bunch of them were named in the Brumbies squad to play alongside 17 players with Super Rugby experience.
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3: Good morning.
4: Morning.
3: 13, 10, 60.
4: Why?
3: What film is this?
4: I don't know.
3: Oh, come on.
4: I don't know.
3: First person wins a prize.
4: Is this like Pick the Riff movie edition?
3: It's Make That Movie. Can you make the movie soundtrack?
4: I have no idea.
3: 13, 10, 60, iconic. Here we go. Here we go. Oh!
4: It's very,
3: You know it.
4: It's very 80s sounding.
3: Let's
4: is
3: go
4: it 80s?
3: Yeah, it's 80s. Let's go to Dunlop. Is it 80s or 90s? G'day, Matt.
5: How are you going?
3: Good. What's this movie?
5: Days of Thunder.
3: Days of Thunder!
4: I've never
3: You're
4: seen it.
3: What?
4: No.
3: What have we got for Matt? Matt's won something straight out of the game.
4: How about we send you to see the new exhibit at CMAG? It's the Lego Relics.
5: Sounds good.
4: A New World Rises.
3: Man, you'll love that.
4: Family pass.
5: That'll do.
3: Did you see this in the cinema when you were a young bloke?
5: Did I see what, sorry?
3: Did you see Days of Thunder in the movies?
5: No.
3: Too young for that.
5: Yeah.
4: 1990.
5: There you go. Yeah,
4: she's a wild girl.
5: 92, so...
3: Mate.
4: Oh. You weren't even born.
3: How good's this movie? You don't forget this movie, though, when you see it on DVD.
4: What's it about?
5: Yeah, it's great. Good movie.
3: Can you give us a synopsis? Do you remember what it's about?
5: NASCAR racing and a bloke who doesn't know what he's doing but can drive. And
3: somehow he hooks up with his doctor, who's Nicole Kidman.
4: Well,
3: this is where Tom and Nicole met.
4: No, yeah. I thought that was Eyes Wide Shut. No, that was when they were really together.
3: No, this is where they met.
4: Really?
3: Well, I've got some good news for you, Matt. Huh. Tom's come out overnight. He's gone back on the track. It's Days of Thunder 2. It's happening. Have you heard about that?
5: Did see something about it, but I didn't know if it was true or not.
4: Is Nicole Kidman coming back?
3: Well, there's some controversy around that. There is going to be a female lead.
4: Oh.
3: Matt, well done, mate. We'll put you through to Nolsey and get you that prize.
5: Easy, thank you.
3: Good on you, brother. Well done. Matt up and away early. It pays to always be listening. Do you want to hear this? Oh, Tom can do the announcement himself.
4: Oh, okay.
3: You don't need me playing. What a great soundtrack. You could listen to the entire Days of Thunder soundtrack, which we should do one day.
4: I probably should watch the movie.
3: Oh, you'll love this movie.
4: I reckon I would. Like, as a kid, I don't think it would have interested me. But now, I reckon I'd be into it.
3: Well, when you also understand the significance of the relationship that, you know, the real-life relationship, the 10-year relationship, the 10-year marriage that, you know...
4: But as a kid, a NASCAR movie I don't think would have been my go-to.
3: Tom Cruise...
4: When I was into Grease.
3: No. Oh, you might be surprised.
4: Although, you know, Grease Lightning, same.
3: Yeah. Yes. Yeah. Tom doesn't break into song.
4: Oh, damn.
3: But give him half a chance. He's nothing he can't do. What he can't do, though, it appears, is operate a camera.
4: Oh, yeah.
3: So we're to believe that Tom Cruise and his co-star for Days of Thunder 2 that he's about to announce here on video, he's set up a tripod, he's got a video camera, and he doesn't know how to operate it.
4: Right.
3: And it's a selfie video, and he needs to make an announcement.
4: Typical boomer.
3: Here he is.
4: Wait, is he
6: I think
4: a boomer?
3: He's
4: ex?
3: He's a boomer.
4: Yeah.
3: Oh, I think he's a boomer.
4: Okay.
6: Annie, he looks on to me. Anything?
7: That looks on.
6: Yeah.
7: Hey. What are you doing?
3: And who's Annie? It's Anne Hathaway.
4: Anne Hathaway?
3: Anne Hathaway is in Days of Thunder 2.
4: And if that's his love interest.
3: You better believe it's going to be his love interest.
4: Oh, no.
3: We don't know that.
4: Come on, let's go age appropriate.

0: appropriate, Tom?
1: There's nothing appropriate about it. Tom Cruise has the body and the physicality of a 25-year-old.
0: That's a lie.
1: He is 102.
0: That's true.
1: And so he and Anne Hathaway walk back from the camera. Now they've worked out how to function a video camera, and all of a sudden there appears to be a camera operator. The camera is now moving, and to reveal a NASCAR with Days of Thunder 2 printed on the side of it.
0: Oh, 2028?
1: Leave it for Tom, mate.
0: Sorry.
2: Now what? Let's make the movie. I'm gonna have this baby, and then we're gonna make this movie.
3: That's a good idea. Okay.
1: She's so pregnant.
0: She's like, "Let's make this movie." I'm like, "You're not allowed in a NASCAR."
1: That's
0: not safe for a pregnant lady.
1: She has wisely said, "Baby, then movie," and that's why we're gonna wait till summer 2028 to see this.
3: The baby, then we'll go make the movie. We're coming out summer of 2028. Don't be late.
2: Are you sure you
3: want to
2: go with that?
3: I don't know. I'm trying.
1: Whatever. It is the most bamboozling announcement that Tom Cruise has videoed his own. No, it's fantastic.
0: It's so bad.
1: It's bamboozling. I don't want to use the word sucks. So the word is that Anne Hathaway, people are upset that Nicole Kidman's not back in this.
0: Come on. No one expected her to be back in this.
1: Least of all Nicole Kidman.
0: No.
1: She may have been asked, but she's not coming back to this. And so Anne Hathaway, the word is she'll be the new team owner.
0: Oh, I like that.
1: Perhaps an evil team owner.
0: Oh, I like that even more.
1: Who will hook up with Tom Cruise.
0: Yes.
1: The old driver, the old dog coming back out to show the young whippersnappers how to drive a NASCAR. I don't know.
0: That sounds cool though.
1: Well, it writes itself, really.
0: NASCAR. Is that like our supercars?
1: No. Yes and no. So we have a Kiwi. Noel's, who's your Kiwi who's over there? He's showing them how it's done. He wins all because they have road races and they have the track that goes around.
0: On the angle.
1: The oval, yeah.
0: Like in cars.
1: Yes, that's right.
0: With Lightning McQueen.
1: But they have road races as well. There's a Kiwi bloke who's gone over there who won the...
4: Shane Van Gisbergen?
1: SVG. And he
0: won... Oh, he used to be in our supercars.
1: He won the Australian supercar championship. Yeah. He goes over there and he's showing the American...
0: I met him.
1: Well,
0: he's a great guy.
1: Lovely bloke. And he's winning on the track, on the road races.
0: Oh, but not on the
1: They put him on
0: one.
1: The oval. He's like, what's going on here?
0: And he probably just gets bored.
1: He's going around. Anyway, he's learning how to do the one on the oval and he seems to...
0: You assume that would be the easier one.
1: What do we know? doesn't happen a lot.
0: Tom knows.
1: They had an Ozcar series for a period at the Calder Park Raceway in Victoria. Huh. And they'd get some NASCARs out from America and they'd race them. And then the Ozcars, the difference was, you know, ours went in the other direction.
0: Oh, that would be so confusing for them.
1: You couldn't race them against one another, for obvious reasons. That's right. Anyway, Days of Thunder 2.
0: All right, I better watch the first one before 2028.
1: Yep, get your skates on. Let's go. It's Tuesday. Good Charlotte, 11 past 6. $10,000. 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

0: 14 past 6, Hit 104.7's Rod and Gabby for brekkie. There it is. 20 of the top this afternoon. Even Stephen, zero for your first day of spring. And Mother Nature's gone, I'm not waiting. This day's getting underway straight out of the gate.
1: Yeah, it's spring, let's go. That's what they said.
0: Beautiful start. Ashley Nolan, g'day, for the first time this morning. Before we get to your news, 24 hours ago, you revealed the new piece of software that you type in your job and it will give you the percentage chance that you'll be replaced by artificial intelligence. Everyone was talking about it yesterday because everyone turned up to work and punched it in. So if you didn't yesterday, 131060, give us a call. We'll put your job in there.
1: We'll tell you if you're in trouble.
0: Well, if you're up and away, we know our trades start early.
1: Oh, the tradies are fine.
2: They have a 0% chance.
1: Well, I can't pick up a tool.
2: No.
0: All right, hang on. Let's go to Googong. Mason's called straight through. G'day, Mason.
3: Hey, how you going?
0: Good, mate. What do you do for a crust? Oh, no. If it's a phone
1: technician. Telecommunications, we're in trouble.
0: I got some bad news, mate. Testing 1, 2. Mason, coming in one more time. Oh, mate. I'm going to assume
1: there must be a black spot between Googong and the city or something.
0: Okay, let's type that in. Optus.
1: Telecommunications.
0: Optus.
1: I don't think Optus is going to be in there. Okay. No. It's got to be generic, not business.
0: Okay. So phone technician.
1: Yes.
0: Telco technician.
1: Yes.
0: Telco technician.
2: Choose from the list. So if you go.
1: Delete the technician.
2: Yeah.
0: What list?
2: Just go TELC and the list pops up.
0: Oh. Oh, okay. Okay, there's okay. It's pretty good. Okay.
1: Telephone operator. There you go. Telecommunications line installers and maintenance and repairs.
0: Right. That's some manual labor here. You're looking good, everybody.
1: 3%.
0: 3%, assuming that Mason from Googong is a telecommunications guy. With that in mind, it's not the AI and job losses that we should be most worried about today.
2: No. So obviously, yeah, AI, we think about job losses as being the biggest concern when we think about the rise of AI. Mm-hmm. However, new Treasury analysis has revealed that this AI boom, and particularly building all these data centres, could push up interest rates.
1: Why? Wow.
2: Because companies are going to be competing against each other and governments for workers and resources. So with a ramping up of spending, it may force central banks to tighten monetary policy.
0: Okay, so I want to make it clear. I don't really understand much of that.
1: I don't understand any of it.
0: No, but that's why we've got a guy. That's why you use a guy for that. Maybe that guy's about to become an AI bot. I don't know. But the short story is AI is it hurting us more than it's helping us at every turn at the moment? And I know that there's some helpful tools.
2: Yes.
0: But it does feel like we're teaching it how to do our thing.

0: and then it's gonna take us.
1: I don't understand why we're encouraging all of this. Do you know what I mean?
2: Well,
1: like we're encouraging the development of AI,
0: well,
1: knowing it's our downfall. It just doesn't make sense.
0: The higher ups are encouraging.
2: It's all sugarhead, I guess. In the meantime, the data center building boom is estimated to be worth $150 billion for Australia. So that's 5% of GDP. But yeah, it's raising a lot of concerns about what it means for workplaces and society in the long term.
0: Once you get into the economics of it, it's obvious to be, it's beyond my understanding. I noticed everyone seemed concerned about it on Insiders on the ABC on Sunday morning.
2: Mm.
0: And so that's enough for me.
1: You see the headlines on the ABC and you go,
0: I seem concerned about
1: concerning.
0: It. I heard Polly and Polly said he was concerned.
1: Well, then we're concerned.
0: That concerned
1: me. Yeah. Rod and Gabby.
0: Coming up with Rod and Gabby. Let's do it. $10,000. You don't need to be, we all understand that.
1: I wonder if AI would help you with AlphaBox, like practicing.
0: Gabby may have cracked the code. Anyway, you've left it late if you're going to start rehearsing now. 131060, give us a call if you'd like to play for $10,000. We're doing it next.
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0: Pitbull hotel room service. My mouth wanted to say Holiday Inn.
1: That's what it was, wasn't it?
0: It's called hotel room service.
1: Is it?
0: Yeah, stupid. Come on, Pitbull.
1: Do you even talk about room service in the song? I don't think so. But it's
0: well, he spoke
1: implied.
0: About a hotel and a motel and a Holiday Inn. It's zero now. 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
1: I thought you had a brain fart. I liked that you laughed at it.
0: And then went, no, that's what it is, mate. No, it's all right. Welcome to my brain. And I'm sorry that you were subjected to any of that. All right, hey, $10,000.
1: Let's
0: do this.
2: As simple as ABC. Rod and Gabby's $10,000 Alpha Bucks. The Roost Club. 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
3: Put the money in my hand right now.
0: Let's go to Everett. Rhonda, what are you doing up and away first thing?
4: Good morning, yes. Just getting up, ready for work.
0: Aha. Now, we have an apparatus in here that people started using yesterday, and you don't have to, but would you like me to put your job into the thing that calculates our risk of being replaced by AI?
4: Yeah, sure.
0: All right, reluctant. What's your industry that you work in?
4: Research.
1: Research.
0: Now, this is interesting.
1: Research.
4: Australian languages.
0: Ooh, okay. I've got the choice of survey researchers, operations research analysts, social science researchers. Let's go for survey researchers.
4: Yeah.
0: All right, here we go. Check my risk. You don't want to know what's going on over there, Rhonda. You don't want to know. I'm sure because you're targeted with Australian, you don't want to know. All right, let's win $10,000. It could be good timing.
4: I'd like to retire, yes.
0: Yes.
1: Oh, great.
0: That's a plan.
1: 10 grand will help a little bit.
0: Mm-hmm. Mm-hmm. Here are the rules. 30 seconds on the clock. 10 out of 10. We'll get you 10 grand. We must take the first answer. You can't use the same answer twice. If you don't know an answer, say pass. We'll come back if there's time. And your time begins at the end of Gabby's first question. This round, all the answers need to begin with the letter N for never work another day of life of your life again. N for never.
1: Mm-hmm.
0: Are you ready?
4: Yes.
1: All right. Timer starts at the end of this first question. Name a country.
4: Namibia.
1: An occupation.
4: Nurse.
1: A savoury food.
4: Nachos.
1: An ice cream flavour.
4: Pass.
1: An R&B artist.
4: Nelly.
1: A magazine.
4: National Geographic.
1: A TV show.
4: Neighbours.
1: A drink.
4: Pass.
1: A personality trait.
4: Narcissistic.
1: Something people are afraid of.
0: Out of 10.
1: Oh, you did so well.
0: Well, that was question 10, so your pace was bang on target.
1: Yeah, something people are afraid of. We just ran out of time there, but nightmares or ninjas.
4: Yes.
0: Ninjas.
1: Night in general.
0: The night, darkness. Yeah. Obviously, end for night.
1: And then there was a couple of passes there, an ice cream flavour, Nutella, Neapolitan, which is like the three flavours,
0: yeah,
1: right?
0: Yeah, Neapolitan.
1: And then a drink, Nesquik or Nescafe or a Negroni.
4: Mm. Yes.
1: I could do a Negroni.
0: Not to worry, Rhonda. Is that your first time playing?
4: Yes, it is.
0: Well,
1: you did so well.
0: You went in with the right strategy.
1: Absolutely.
0: Your timing's perfect. Make sure you have another go because there's $10,000 in your future, I'm sure.
4: Definitely will, yes.
0: Good on you, Rhonda. Thank you for the call this morning. We'll talk again.
4: Thank you.
0: There we go, $10,000. That one was a close one. We got to the 10th question. Let's go again at 8:15 this morning.
2: Let's go. Coming up with Rod and Gabby.
0: I might mention Pick the Riff is jackpotted to $200 this morning, so that's going to be in the next 15 minutes.
1: Yeah.
0: Don't go anywhere. Rod and Gabby's Pick
1: toughie.
0: The Riff. But fortune favours the forbidden fairy. It's back for a Tuesday. It's the erotic romantic novel set in an alternate universe, Canberra, that you're writing, Gabrielle.
1: Yeah, and I did say there'd be a sexy scene this week.
0: Mm.
1: And there will be.
0: Well, it's scheduled for Naughty 640 for a reason. Is it next?
1: Ooh.
0: We'll find out next.
1: Yeah, we will.
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14: Yuma and good morning, I'm Kate Rice. Canberra's house and unit values have gone down just over 1% across

0: August, marking a drop for the fifth month in a row. Cotality's latest report shows the median price for a house now sits at just over $1 million in the capital, while units sit at $586,000. Research Director Tim Lawless says recent trends suggest we could keep seeing values drop.
1: We are seeing elevated stock levels, by demand relatively low. That will probably become even more pronounced as we move through spring. Typically, that's when we see a pickup in fresh supply coming to the market, but we're not expecting to see any lift in buyer demand until interest rates start to come down.
0: A heartbreaking development in the Nepal flash flood tragedy, with the death of an Australian man reported. The family of a New South Wales teacher say he is among the victims. More than 40 Australians remain unaccounted for as the death toll overseas reaches 900. In New South Wales, the search continues for the mother of a baby boy whose body was discovered in a bin in West Sydney yesterday. Police say their main concern is for the woman's welfare. If you're one of the million or so Aussie families on the childcare subsidy, make sure you complete your annual update of your income details. Services Australia's Chelsea Kvickly says it'll ensure you're not being shortchanged.
2: Most families would get a top-up, so around 80% of customers would get a top-up or no change at all. So it's really important to make sure that your income estimate is correct, to make sure that we pay you the right amount of childcare subsidy.
0: And the courage and bravery of 54 Australians will be recognised today as part of National Wattle Day. Governor-General Sam Mostyn has announced 30 Australian bravery decorations, including for two ACT residents who served with the UN's mission in East Timor in 1999.
3: 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Climbing $1,000 every week at your Canberra Labour Club.
0: Nathan Cleary and Yasmin Meeks have taken out this year's Brad Fittler medals as the best Origin players for New South Wales. Over to tennis, and Novak Djokovic has made a shock first-round exit at the US Open. And one of the biggest names in world sport has announced their retirement, with Argentinian great Lionel Messi using social media to confirm the end of his international football career.
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6: Welcome to spring. What a morning, what a sunrise.
7: It's a bit foggy like yesterday, where it's a little bit eerie with that sun coming over. Don't look directly at it, even though I am. It's not recommended.
6: Well, the fog is a filter of sorts, and it is. We are just from a latitudinal point of view, is that right? I don't know. As far as where we are, we do get funny fogs. The summer fogs, you see a fog in summer, and you go, there's no other place. Another place to get too many summer fogs than the nation's capital. Even Stephen Zero right now, 20 the top this afternoon. Great to have you on board. If you're joining us, your timing is perfect because Gabby is writing an erotic romantic novel, which is the most popular genre of novel in the world at the moment, and you're doing an amazing job. What chapter are we up to today?
7: Chapter 20. What a milestone. Yeah, it's been a wild ride in more ways than one. Where Saphira the human...
6: But primarily one.
7: was hunting for the Dark Prince to kill him because she was told all her life that he was the problem with the divide in the north and the south.
6: Right.
7: And she had a guy called Lance find her in the woods and help her. They got it on because they found each other very attractive. Then she found out he was the Dark Prince.
6: What does she do? I don't know if we'll find out next, but something will happen next.
7: Yeah.
6: It's the romantasy novel set in an alternate universe, Canberra. Fortune favours the forbidden fairy, chapter 20 next.

0: 20 minutes to 7 o'clock on Hit 104.7's Rod and Gabby for brekkie. Will Tran from the National Zoo and Aquarium. He hasn't popped in for too long. I know he's joining us a little later in the show with the news that the Canberra community has been waiting for years.
1: Yeah.
0: And so that'll be an exciting announcement when he catches up with us. And on his way back from the final, the GF in the National Ice Hockey League, Joel Hasselman, the big Canadian. He played for the Canberra Brave in the grand final on the weekend. Didn't go our way, but before he returns home to New Zealand, and that's a story in itself, he's going to be joining us a little later in the show as well. Ashley Nolan, g'day, welcome back. Narrator Nolsey, I should say.
2: Yes.
3: Hello.
0: Because it is time for...
4: Gabrielle L. Elgoetz. Fortune favors the forbidden fairy.
1: Saphira found out that the guy helping her find the Dark Prince is the Dark Prince.
0: Unbelievable.
1: She feels so betrayed. She's run to her room. She's crying. He knocks on the door. He's trying to explain himself. And that's where we're at.
0: Is the door open?
1: She opened it to yell at him and then...
0: Couldn't yell at him.
1: Couldn't yell at him.
0: So
1: and that's
0: open.
1: Where we left off, yes.
0: All right. So setting the scene, we're in the inn, in her private room.
1: Yes.
0: There's an open fireplace. Oh, that sounds like the room's on fire. Let me dial that down a bit.
1: There we go. Beautiful.
0: That's nice.
1: It's romantic.
0: Okay. Take it away, Knowles.
3: Okay. Saphira turned, walking away to sit by the fire. Lance followed suit, sitting on the edge of the bed across the room with a quiet exhaustion in his eyes. Leaning forward to rest his elbows on his knees, he began, "I'm not entirely the person everyone believes me to be. I was born in the Dark Realm. However, back then, it was called simply the North. My father was the ruler, and from when I was born, everyone expected me to be just like him." His fingers curled into fists. He was cruel. Power mattered more than people, even his own family. And when I refused to follow in his footsteps, he made sure everyone turned on me. "What did he do?" Saphira gasped. Lance gave a humorless laugh. "At first, he spread stories, rumors that were believed across the realm. But that was just the beginning. When my mother discovered what he was doing, she tried to stop him, and he killed her." Lance buried his head in his hands, grimacing at the painful memory. "I heard her scream and ran to her, only to find my father standing over her body. Something in me snapped and my power flooded the room, the realm, the world. Suddenly we were in darkness and I fled. I hid in the woods for years, completely isolated in my grief."
0: It's a bit like Elsa, isn't it?
1: Oh, a little bit, yeah. Yeah.
0: That just occurred to you?
1: Yeah.
0: Oh, okay. But not with the ice, but with the darkness.
1: Yes.
0: Sorry,
1: yeah,
0: go on.
1: True.
3: But eventually...

0: Eventually, I made it to the Light Realm, where I heard that my father had spread the story that I was the one who killed my mother and altered the realms, all because I wanted the throne. Saphira's chest tightened. That's what I was told. I'm not an innocent hero. I've fought. I've hurt people who deserved it and some who probably didn't. But the monster he created in the stories isn't me. I tried to prove that for a while, but I eventually realized that I could work. It could work in my favor.
1: Is she like me? She's like, oh, okay, it's a good backstory, mate. I believe you.
2: We'll see.
0: If everyone was afraid of the Dark Prince, they would stay away from me and the ones I was trying to protect. Saphira crossed the room, sitting in Lance's lap. He looked like a broken man who longed to be understood.
1: Here we go.
0: She kissed him and all the tension melted from his shoulders.
2: What a perfect little...
1: Saw that coming.
2: Escalation of music.
1: The fire has increased.
2: Ooh, the room up is in on there. Fire.
1: If only I had bed and fire queued up, we'd be set to go. Right, well, that was... there's a lot of... what's the word? Expository. Is that right?
2: Is that right?
1: Is that a word?
0: I don't know. It's, yeah.
1: It is a word. I don't know if it's the correct use of the word, but it is a word.
2: Mm. Anyway. Exposes his past.
1: He had to explain himself.
2: He did.
1: He was clearly convincing.
2: Mm.
1: Yeah. If you believe that kind of thing. And so we're back on track. So we'll what do we do now?
2: Okay,
1: we know what we do now.
2: And then what?
1: So that's next episode. We know what'll happen next episode. Mm-hmm. Is the evil father who's bad-mouthing, jerk father, is he still alive?
2: Sounds like it.
1: Well, we need to get him. We need to seek revenge.
2: I thought you meant get him on the show. I was like, I don't know how that's going to work, Rod.
1: Nozzy, if you can organise a fictitious character that we just learned of 30 seconds ago to join us on
0: It's me, just in a black cloak.
1: I'm
2: happy. I actually really like that.
1: Let's go.
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1: All right, Pick the Riff time. $200 cash. That's the jackpot this morning. 13 10 60. If you can identify the song by title and artist, $200. Give us a call if you know which song and artist this is.
0: Oh. I still don't know.
2: Neither.
1: One more. You'll get it now. Bam.
2: Is it a new or an old song?
1: Medium.
2: Okay.
1: 13 10 60. Mm. If you know what song that is by title and artist,
2: $200.
1: We'll give you $200. 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
5: Into Canberra Central, light rail works ongoing around City Hill. Edinburgh Avenue remains closed eastbound between Marcus Clark Street and Knowles Place. Also, London Circuit affected in both directions between Northbourne Avenue and Gordon Streets as well. Into Woden Valley, light congestion building both ways, Yamba and Hindmarsh Drive. 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
7: All right, Gabby and I have just done the push-ups and the lunges for the
8: morning. Why did we do it then? We normally give ourselves at least a song.
7: Yeah, that was...
8: to recover.
7: But sometimes we forget. And we went, we don't forget. Well, here we are, a little breathless. Honestly, it shouldn't be that much. Let's go to Jerry Franklin. Jerry, you done the workout yet this morning?
9: Always.
8: What'd you do today?
9: Had a coffee and drove to work.
7: He's done it. There it is. It's a win, mate. Well done. You've won the day at 10 to 7. What do you do for a crust?
9: Butcher.
8: Oh, that's a workout in itself.
7: Well, that is. What do you call it? A side of beef? What's the biggest piece of meat you'll work with?
9: Let's say they're 80 kilo.
7: Oh, yeah. My goodness.
9: That's only a quarter of one.
7: Unbelievable. Mate of mine's a butcher. He was a butcher as a younger bloke, and then he was out of it for a year or two, and then he went to a barbecue show. And they had a butchering display, and the butcher couldn't do it for some reason or another. I said to my mate, can you still do it? Can you get up? Can you show us how to, you know, cut a whatever the right way? And the speed with which he was able to do it, the muscle memory.
8: Wow.
7: For you at this stage of your career, is it just a thing? You wouldn't do it with your eyes shut because of sharp knives.
8: Please don't.
7: But is there, there's a lot of muscle memory in it?
9: Yeah, that's all pretty much, muscle memory.
7: It's fascinating.
8: Yeah.
7: It's
8: a skill.
7: I have another friend telling lots of stories about friends. I have another friend. When we used to go and eat steak together, he'd get out an app, and on the app it has all the different cuts.
8: Yeah.
7: Do you know people who are that big a fan of the different cuts?
9: I know a few that actually have it tattooed on them, yeah.
8: That's even more extreme.
7: There you go.
9: A diagram of where's from where.
8: Where's what?
7: My mate is not the extremist that I thought he was until he lifts up his shirt and goes, take a look at this. All right, Jerry, take a listen to this, mate. If you know what this is, you can stop listening to me breathing heavily and we can give you $200 cash. What song's this? What do you reckon?
9: I think it's Fast Car Luke Combs.
8: Oh.
7: What do you think, Abby?
8: I don't know.
10: So I remember when we were driving.
8: It is.
10: Driving in your car.
7: $200, Jerry. Well played, mate.
9: Thank you, sir.
7: Don't spend it all on tattoos.
9: Yeah, ma'am. Oh,
7: yeah, that's the truth, mate. All right, well done. Let's listen to it in its entirety. Have a great day, mate.
9: Thank you, you too.
7: There we go. Jerry and Franklin getting it done. $200 cash. We'll go with another snippet of a riff with a new Rod and Gabby's Pick the Riff tomorrow.

0: Luke Combs' Fast Car, 6 minutes until 7 o'clock. Haven't heard it for too long. 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The sun is shining and we'll have a top at 20 degrees this afternoon. That's your 104 forecast. Ashley Nolan, g'day.
1: Hello.
2: White House teleprompter guy number two is in the spotlight today. So teleprompter guy number one was profiting off, what would you call it, like...
0: Insider info. Well, he was Donald Trump's teleprompter guy, so he'd get the script and he'd know
2: and
0: early.
2: Put money on stuff.
0: He'd place bets on what Trump was going to say. He made hundreds of thousands of dollars.
2: Yeah.
0: It's a fantastic scam. One of the all-time greats.
2: Absolutely.
1: Yeah, well, he got caught, so not so much.
0: Wasn't the best scam. It was a fantastic scam nonetheless.
1: Anyway, well, we've got another example. This happens quite a lot, it seems. And this is George Santos, the former Republican congressman, whose political career collapsed because of a web of lies, basically. So he's no good. Done a lot of dodgy stuff.
0: It's difficult when there's so many lies over there. And by the way, we've all got them around the world. But when it comes to the US political system, you go, oh, yeah, one of the guys.
2: Okay, yeah. None of us are shocked by this news so far.
0: Santos, though, if memory serves, he was top of the tree. Like, he was telling his whole backstory was a work of fiction.
1: Yeah, yes, that's right. So he was expelled from the House in 2023
0: because
1: it was found he defrauded donors, lied about his finances, and fabricated much of his biography.
0: Yeah.
2: That's epic.
0: And did he say he served? Was he one of those guys as well?
1: Probably.
0: Yeah, and so that causes tremendous offence, you know, to paint yourself as a war hero.
1: Mm.
0: And to have never had, you know, the courage to have done any of that stuff. So he's a piece of work. What's he done now?
1: Well, he's been handed a lifetime ban, the first person ever for this to happen, by a prediction market platform, Kalshi. And that's because he is accused of profiting from bets related to his attendance at the State of the Union address.
2: I bet I won't be there.
1: So there were stormy weather forecasts which threatened to disrupt his travel to Washington for the address, and he bought these Kalshi contracts betting that he would miss the speech, but then he posted social media updates being like, oh, no, I'm going to be there. Don't worry, I'll be there, driving up the value of the contracts he bought, and then, allowing him to cash out at a profit.
0: Hmm.
1: So I guess he didn't go in the end.
2: I don't understand why you can even bet on that.
0: Because some of these betting agencies, some of the wacky ones, are the ones in Darwin.
2: Yeah, they do weird polls.
0: You can bet on any wacky thing in the world.
1: Yeah.
0: And I kind of feel like, well, if this guy outsmarts
2: their wackiness.
0: Yeah, I don't mind it.
2: Let's go. Coming up next, Gabby. Next time Rod's away, check the wacky polls.
0: Yeah, I don't know if anyone's betting on it, but if someone's prepared to put some odds on it.
2: I don't know if I'll be here tomorrow.
0: Everyone's like, all right.

0: All right, the Block and AI have struck again. Now, we've had a fantastic season of the Block, not because of the houses or the participants,
1: no,
0: but because of AI songs,
1: yes,
0: that seem to be peppered through this insane season of Channel 9's The Block.
1: Now, this one that we're looking at today is actually an image, so you'll have to explain it, but we'll put it on our socials as well. We'll stick it up on our story so you can see it because, wow.
0: I can't imagine. Just when we think we've seen it all on socials with AI ruining the world, The Block goes, hold my beer.
1: Yeah.
0: Let's see how they go next. It's going to be a
2: good morning. 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

0: Yuma and good morning, I'm Kate Rice. We're being urged to get our homes ready now with the storm season officially upon us. It kicks off from today in Canberra, and ACT Emergency Services are urging us to prepare for an increased risk of severe weather events during spring and summer. We're told small steps like cleaning gutters, trimming trees, securing loose items, and repairing existing damage now can make a big difference. The UC Vice Chancellor says there's plans to merge five faculties into two at the University of Canberra without any forced redundancies. It comes after yesterday's staff town hall meeting. Bill Shorten claims it could free up resources currently going to bureaucracy, which will go instead into teaching, research and learning.
1: Instead of having five sets of reporting structures, we'll have fewer senior leaders and we'll have more resources available to employ more lecturers, to have better working experience for our students, better industry partnerships, better focus on equity groups to get people to come to union.
0: The uni is looking at merging health and science into one faculty and business, law, art, education and technology into another. The partner of an Australian man caught up in last week's flash flood disaster in Nepal says her boyfriend is among the dead. DFAT is yet to confirm his death. Meanwhile, Foreign Affairs Minister Penny Wong has told 7:30, 43 Aussies are among the more than 4,000 people who remain unaccounted for.
2: We are urgently seeking to ascertain their whereabouts. We do hold grave fears, grave concerns for their safety, but we are determined to do everything we can to try and ascertain their whereabouts.
0: And Aussie rock legend Angry Anderson has been taken to hospital after suffering a cardiac arrest. His bandmates from Rose Tattoo shared the news on Instagram. They say the 79-year-old is receiving the treatment and care that he needs, thanking fans for the outpouring of love and support.
3: Climbing cash, climbing $1,000 every week at your Canberra Labour Club.
0: A number of local club players have an opportunity to secure professional positions after being named in the Brumbies squad ahead of the upcoming Super Rugby Oz competition. Coach Stephen Larkham says those who perform well will be sought out.
4: Whilst there might not be a full contract spot for any of these players for next season, there are certainly opportunities with any injuries that we pick up. Players perform through this period, then we'll definitely be calling on the local talent before we look interstate.
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9: G'day, g'day. What a beautiful start to the first day of spring in the greatest city in the world. Thoughts with Angry Anderson and his family, iconic Oz rocker from back in the day. And he had huge hits with his band Rose Tattoo and then had the theme song for when Scott and Charlene got married.
10: Oh!
9: National number one off the back of that episode of Neighbours.
10: Huh.
9: Then, of course. And so Angry Anderson's had an incredible career and, yes, he's had a heart attack. We understand he's in hospital and he's being taken care of. But of all the iconic things he did, for some reason on the news, they keep showing the footage of him coming out in the Batmobile at the AFL Grand Final with Rob DiCostella in the passenger seat. And I'm sure if we could ask him, that's not what he wants to be remembered for. Let's just a tip of the TV channels. Let's get some iconic footage of Angry maybe at a concert or something, something other than the Batmobile footage. Thoughts with Angry Anderson, icon of Australian rock and roll.
11: The winner of
9: West. Oh no!
11: The winner.
9: Oh, it's spring.
12: Oh, true.
10: Well, you think he will say, oh, no, because you're here.
9: Oh, no.
12: Oh, yeah, yeah.
10: Oh, no, Wes is here.
9: Wes is here. We need to get the spring music.
10: Spring of Wes.
9: Let's get the update.
12: Spring of Wes. Wow. All pinch right. Your punch. Pinch your punch, guys.
9: Okay, we'll get that. We'll get that back. Today, Gabby has a shocking shopping list.
10: Well, I have something I need you to trial because there's been some controversy around a Bluey episode.
12: Okay.
10: There was a food item that Aussies knew.

0: you was a bit of a laugh on the show, but Americans have taken it seriously as an Aussie staple. And I want you to try it.
1: Okay.
2: So, yeah, we get confused, though, because you've got to remember Bluey's a Queensland family, and things that we as the rest of Australia go, bah, we don't really do that. Is there a chance up there they go, no, that's right?
0: I don't think so.
2: You're not 100%.
0: The majority of Aussies have come out to say this is absolutely not a thing. There are some, like, silent generation, like grandparent, like 80-year-olds who are like, yeah. But I think it's an old thing that's really died off.
2: Yeah, it's mysterious.
0: Yeah.
2: All right, so you will be handed an envelope. In that envelope will be the secret ingredients to the shocking shopping list.
1: Okay, so we are keeping it secret.
2: Yeah, and then that will be revealed before the hour is out. And
0: you have to eat it.
2: I'll
1: eat it.
2: You, well, it's up to you.
1: Okay.
2: Are you prepared?
1: No.
2: You don't even know.
1: I'm happy to.
0: No.
2: Bluey eats it.
1: I'm happy to.
2: Does Bluey eat it?
0: Bluey eats it.
2: Bluey eats it.
0: So therefore you must.
1: Wait, Bluey's a dog. It's not like dog food or
2: Bluey
1: anything, is it?
2: A cartoon blue healer, so...
0: No, it's human food. It's just an odd combo.
1: All right. I'm not taking a spoon to a can of dog food.
0: No, you're not. Right. We would not do that to you.
2: And Bluey does this, though. So Bluey has made Australia famous, but shocked the world.
0: Yes.
2: The shocking shopping list secretly handed to Baby Wes. And by the way, I don't know this. I don't know what the food is. Gabby knows.
0: Mm-hmm.
2: So...
1: Okay.
2: Good luck out there.
1: Thanks, guys. The winner of the West.
2: The winner of the West. Need to check the inbox from the Jingle Boys and see whether or not we've received the update with the Spring of West.
0: Well, I hope so. Let's have to play that one again in half hour.
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3: 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Gabby's eye for shuffle. Gabby's eye for shuffle. And now it's time for... another song from Gabby's iPod Shuffle.

0: His iPod Shuffle, living it up, 12 past 7. Your 104 forecast, 20 the top this afternoon, even Stephen zero for your first day of spring. It's Rod and Gabby and 10 grand with Rod and Gabby's $10,000 Alpha Bucks. That's happening at a quarter past 8. Will Tran's dropping in from the National Zoo and Aquarium with the news that as Canberrans, I think we've been holding our breath and waiting for over a decade. How long have we had the Jamala Wildlife Experience for?
1: Oh, I would say 10 years.
0: I think it's 10 years.
1: Yeah, it's been a minute.
0: 10 or 11 years. Mm. So we've been waiting and he's got some news for us. Very excited to catch up with him for the first time in too long in about 20 minutes.
1: The Block has been really utilising AI this season and it's been interesting to say the least. Up until this point, I've mainly only noticed the little songs and jingles that they've been placing in the show that they could, and normally a voiceover guy would just say it and they've made it into song.
0: And it's funnier.
1: It is funny.
0: It's funnier than a
1: voiceover.
0: It's
1: definitely funny. And I have heard they've been using AI images as well, but I haven't caught any of those until last night.
0: Mm-hmm.
1: And something popped up on the TV. I was only half paying attention because I was also doing my groceries and 50,000 other things at the time.
0: Mm-hmm.
1: But when this image assaulted my eyes, I really, really paid attention.
0: Maybe that's the desired result.
1: Maybe. It caught my attention and then I was viewing a little harder from that point on.
0: The editor has tapped into the AI image generator.
1: Yeah.
0: Ensure this is an assault to the eyes.
1: Well, I want you to describe this image.
0: All right.
1: So what happened is the team that is the father and daughter, they were talking about how he's doing all the insulation and she hadn't been seen on site all day. And he said, whenever there's insulation to be done, she disappears. She doesn't want anything to do with it.
0: She's smart.
1: And so she was out shopping all day and she's finally getting back from her shopping expedition.
0: Right.
1: And they've cornered her with a camera to see where she was.
0: Some bloke's putting some insulation up in the, I guess that's dad or one of the tradies they've got working there. They've got a huge team that work on this thing and he's insulating the walls. Oh, and here comes the daughter walking in after a day shopping.
2: Tired, man. I'm tired.
3: Where have you been?
2: Here, there and everywhere.
3: How long have you been gone?
2: All day. I've been to... To Candy Cane Mountain!
0: Hold on. Okay, what you heard was all real. She was standing in the driveway and she went, I've been, and then she couldn't work it out.
1: She was trying to figure out where she'd been. She was trying to remember. And so they cut.
0: To her riding a
1: unicorn.
0: A rainbow maned unicorn on a rainbow.
1: With fairy floss in her hand, saying, Candy Floss Mountain or something.
0: That's the raddest thing the Block has ever done.
1: It was wild.
0: That's the greatest thing they've ever done.
1: It's wild.
0: You're into the block all of a sudden. Well, what if they're going to do insane things like that more often? I am into the block.
1: That's crazy.
4: Rod and Gabby. Coming up with Rod and Gabby.
0: Before we catch up with Will from the National Zoo and Aquarium, quiet quitting is still a thing. So get ready on your way to work today. I don't know whether this will help us spot the quiet quitter amongst us.
1: Or give us an idea.
0: One of the two will be the result next.
4: Whiz Kid Wheel! 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
2: Getting a good run from Queanbeyan to Bungendore via the King's Highway, taking 22 minutes this morning. Into Wadded Valley, light congestion building, Yamba at Highmarsh Drive in all directions. Side patches as well, northbound past the hospital approaching Kitchener Street. Into Canberra Central, light rail works ongoing around City Hill. Canberra Avenue closed eastbound between Marcus Clark Street and Knowles Place. 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

0: Let Me Love You, 22 past 7 on Hit 104.7's Rod and Gabby for Brekkie 104 cast. Just lifting off even Steven zero, half a degree with the top this afternoon of 20. And a beautiful sunrise. Quick best of camera check.
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0: Get those votes into 041-777-1047 for your shot at $500 cash. Thanks to Monero Screens. Lots of votes straight out of the gate. The George always getting some votes.
3: There's a few Georges, though. Which George are we talking about?
0: Well,
3: maybe we need to be a bit more specific.
0: Liesl has said the George.
3: Is that the George Harcourt? Or is that Lake George?
0: It's whatever you want it to be.
3: I really enjoyed also Bradley voted for the top pub.
0: Mm-hmm.
3: Which one?
0: The best one.
3: Every town has a top pub.
0: You have to go and try them to find out if you've got more than one choice. Fiona says the Caribou in Kingston.
3: Yes.
0: Wesley Castle says, got to be Casey Jones.
3: Baby Wes, you're not allowed to vote.
4: People think it's a fix after last year they won, mate.
5: Every vote counts, mate.
3: He does love Casey Jones, that guy.
0: I think he's got his name on a plaque on the back of one of the seats there.
3: Yeah, that's his reserved seat at all times.
0: Ken has said the Buffalo Bistro, PJ's in the city. Thank you, Cam. He's sent that through.
3: Dino, Herbert's at Evett, hands down, best range of rotating taps in Canberra. That's a good idea, rotating the taps.
0: Yeah, Caribou Kingston, getting lots. Herbert's at Evett, amazing friendly staff, incredible food and drinks, and a 10 out of 10 environment.
3: Samantha has said the Royal Hotel in Queanbeyan, great food, friendly staff, always clean, great events upstairs and safe as.
0: Thank you, Tanya, for your note saying the Eagle Hawk Hotel. 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

0: 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Ashley Nolan, g'day.
1: Hello.
2: Quiet quitting was a thing back in COVID, right?
1: Yeah.
2: And now we've moved on to something else. What are we doing
1: yes.
2: now?
1: Yes. So, I'm sure you all remember the quiet quitting trend, which was where you sort of check out of work and stop going above and beyond. Now, there's a new term floating around, which is career minimalism, which is kind of like you just don't ever check in to begin with. So you prioritize your work-life balance and choose a job that's pretty low stress. Easy hours, prioritize stability, your mental health and happiness above career progression or ambition.
0: What is this job you speak of where this is accepted and you continue gainful employment?
2: Oh, well, as long as you do the job, I think it just means you're not going above and beyond to try to climb the ladder.
0: I think you're a rung up from quiet quitting. Quiet quitting...

0: Look, I get the philosophy, but, you know, if you're in environment where you're working with anyone other than just yourself, you're a real boat anchor on the operation.
1: Yeah, yeah, but as long as you're doing the job, they can't get rid of you, so...
2: Yeah, just means, yeah...
1: you're just filling the minimum requirements.
2: Yeah.
1: Then right. Everyone hates you, but yeah, right. But you're still employed.
2: Yeah.
0: Don't mention this in the interview. Is that what... That's important.
2: I don't know.
1: Yeah.
0: Baby Wes is off with an envelope that was sealed when handed to him. On the outside, it just said, shocking shopping list. America is shocked by what Bluey is eating.
1: Yeah.
0: And they think that we all eat it. And Queenslanders, because they're maniacs, as the rest of Australia, we're worried that they might.
1: Maybe they do. I don't.
0: Okay, Gabby knows what it is. Baby Wes has just discovered. And I have been received a message from Baby Wes, do you want some? And I don't know what it is.
1: But you said yes.
0: Naively,
1: because you're a team player.
0: I have agreed. I've decided to quiet quit this next half hour of the show. Let's see what happens.
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12: Yuma and good morning, I'm Kate Bryce. Canberra's home values have dropped for the fifth month in a row, going down just over 1% across August. That's according to Cotality's latest report, which found the median house price is just over $1 million, while units sit at around $586,000. Research Director Tim Lawless says there are a number of reasons for the decline.
13: Higher interest rates, sharp pullback in investment activity, but there's also other factors like consumer sentiment is in deeply pessimistic territory. Listing numbers have picked up as well, which means for buyers, there's a lot more stock. There's not a great deal of urgency to get into the market.
12: There's been a sad development from Nepal overnight, with the family of a missing New South Wales South Coast man saying the 37-year-old is among the dead. 43 Australians are among the 4,000 people still unaccounted for. Meanwhile, Foreign Minister Penny Wong has told 7:30 they're working to find out information on them.
14: Obviously, in the context of the thousands missing, it is difficult to find, to get information. Information is not available. But we will continue to work to do that, and our heart goes out to the families and friends of those who are not accounted for.
12: The search continues for the mother of a baby boy whose body was discovered in a bin in Sydney's West yesterday morning. Detective Acting Superintendent Darren Sly says their top concern is for the welfare of the baby's mum.
15: And ensuring that she does go immediately to a hospital or other medical centre and seek the medical care that she needs.
12: And the Governor General has announced 30 Australian bravery decorations to recognise the courage of 54 people as part of National Wattle Day today. These include locals David Gray.

0: and Bruce Simon, who are receiving the Group Bravery Citation for serving with the United Nations mission in East Timor in 1999. Governor General Sam Mostyn says these awards remind us of the strength and depth of the human spirit.
1: Climbing cash, climbing $1,000 every week at your Canberra Labour Club.
0: Nathan Cleary's taken out the Brad Fittler Medal as Origin Player of the Year for the Blues, while Yasmin Meeks took out the gong for the Best Player in the Women's Series. Argentinian great Lionel Messi has announced his retirement from international football. The 39-year-old has made the announcement on his socials, admitting it is a decision that hurt. And world number one Aryna Sabalenka is off to a flying start in her bid for a third straight US Open crown, claiming a first-round win. It comes after Novak Djokovic's shock early exit yesterday, leaving the men's draw wide open.
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1: Rod and Gabby.
4: Here we go. Take a look at this day. And you know, I speak about how beautiful it is. I'll go outside when I can, or if we're lucky to do the show from somewhere in the morning.
5: Yeah.
4: And I feel like the one spot, I think it's the most beautiful place we've ever done the show from in the morning. And I don't know the exact part of our National Zoo and Aquarium as how to describe it, but it was misty and it was drizzly, and we were down next to the koalas. And I tell you, he'll know the answer, Will Tran from the National Zoo and Aquarium. Good morning. Welcome back to the show.
6: All right, Gabby. Good morning. What a stellar morning it is this morning.
4: Isn't it magical? And you work in Canberra's Disneyland. I mean, honestly, when we think about it, I mean, it is. It's the closest thing we have. It's an international destination. People travel from around the world for this. What do you call that area? I felt like I was down in a
5: valley.
4: In a rainforest valley down near where you have those
5: beautiful
4: koalas.
5: There was a baby koala at the time.
6: There certainly is magic in the air. We've just announced a new koala, Joey, to Matilda and Bailey, which is very, very exciting. It's number four for the National Zoo and Aquarium.
4: Wow.
6: Where you would have been is this lovely little area where there's like a lovely picnic area. It's next to Waterway. You're next to Arataki and Otay, the Sun Bears. And then you've got Matilda and Bailey right over there. It's actually a special place that highlights the conservation work we do with Free the Bears. It's a great sign there talking about how we support this sensational organisation protecting Southeast Asian bears around the world.
4: Well, you go to work early on a day like today so you can see the sunrise come through, you know, one of the most unique places in Australia?
6: Certainly. Back in the day, well, yeah, I take advantage of any time I get out of the office. Now I'm stuck in the office in my current tenure in my employment. But back when I was a zookeeper or a guide, like it's a really ironic thing to say, and it's probably the best thing about, you know, having a stay at Jamala is the zoo's the nicest. I shouldn't say it's too loud, but there is this gorgeous serenity when everyone goes.
5: Yes.
6: And you have a just to yourself. Mm. And you've captured the moment. There's lovely mist and that sun rays going through the canopy layer. Mm. And the biggest thing, and this is my zoological brain coming through, most of our animals are what we call crepuscular. It's a big jargony word. And what it means is they're awake dawn and dusk. So you see the most activity right now.
4: Yes.
5: And you hear the lions roaring and it's just amazing.
4: Yeah. If I was another animal, I'd be concerned by that. Just instinctively, you know, from an instinctive point of view.
5: Yeah, that's true.
4: But they seem to know the lions can't get out.
6: You know, it's funny. They're quite accustomed to each other, and you know, Malinzi will just go on in the morning. Then Nairibi and Mishka joins in. They'll let everyone know that they're here. But the most curious part of our day is when it gets a little bit windy. Mm. So all the animals know each other, right? They all know that they live next to each other and who's there and who's that. But suddenly, when the wind picks up,
5: they can smell it.
6: And for the parents and teachers out there, you know, when kids are at school and it gets windy, they go a bit like, you know, hey, go on. So when it's windy at the zoo, you got to imagine, first thing is all the scents are getting lifted around the zoo. So they're smelling each other, omnivores, carnivores, herbivores, and all other things. And the other thing is, you know, we are very sense orientated as human beings, touch, taste, feel, sight. And so when the wind comes through, the auditory sense, the hearing, sometimes that can be compromised. You've got a lot of wind, a lot of gusts coming through. So some of your herbivore species, your quote-unquote prey species, they've lost a very important aspect of how they analyze and assess their environment.
4: Wow.
6: So back when I was a guide, when it was a windy day, you just had to turn the charm up that much more on a tour because there was a likelihood that, oh, we might and would be patient, but we'll try to meet this animal as best we can because, yeah, when it's windy, there's a lot of things happening at the zoo.
4: Okay, that's a good tip. If you-

0: Pushing Olds to Winnie for the Zoo. Incorrect.
1: It might be the wildest time.
0: Are we 11? Yes, certainly the 10th anniversary of Jamala has passed. And as a city, as a community, we have held our breath and waited for some news that you're about to give us in just a moment. No one go anywhere. We've been waiting for it for over a decade. National Zoo and Aquarium's Will Tran with us this morning. And Zara Larson at 24 to 8 on Hit 104.7's Rod and Gabby for Brekkie.

0: to Australia playing the Horden Pavilion Spectacular. Zara Larsson and Midnight Sun at 21 to 8 on Hit 104.7's Rod and Gabby Fabrecki, 20 to the top this afternoon. Your 104 forecast, we're on a couple of degrees right now. Welcome to the first day of spring, and I can't wait to get back to the National Zoo and Aquarium for spring. Will Trans here with us, the Robert Irwin of the National
1: Can
0: Zoo
1: we get
0: and
1: you
0: aquarium.
1: A bonds campaign?
2: We've got the snakes for it. And we've got a lace monitor that probably would be compliant.
0: So. The comparisons, they never stop.
1: They don't.
0: Since this beautiful Jamala Wildlife Lodge has been here in the nation's capital, it's been the dream of so many Canberrans to visit. However, it's not you know, a just drop-in type of arrangement. Mm. And so for the first time, Is it true that I can just book to go and have dinner there?
2: Oh, my goodness. Yes, absolutely.
1: This is exciting.
2: It is the most, and the chef won't give me a free meal from this, but it's the most divine meal. It's a four-course gourmet dining experience right in Jamala Wildlife Lodge. It is, depending on our occupancy and whatnot, so you do have to call to take advantage of this.
0: Don't drop in until...
2: Well, you could, but there'll be a gate there that you have to get through. We're running it to the end of Flora just, you know, to make accommodations for our amazing overseas and interstate guests that will be arriving to Canberra, because this is a season to do so.
1: Okay. Right.
2: But look, you kick off on the balcony. There's drinks. Mm-hmm, there's Mishka, the white lioness. You're back to your table. Stunning, picturesque, Instagram-worthy canapes. A very welcomed. I learned this word the other day. Intermezzo.
0: So,
2: very flat. All it is something between a meal.
0: Right.
2: A
0: but it sounds very fancy.
2: It is.
1: A palate cleaner.
2: Yes, absolutely.
0: The best. And Gabby and I have been so privileged to be invited and dine there in the past. And there's nothing better than what's that beautiful big animal that...
1: hyena.
0: So I'm sitting there and I'm looking at Gabby, and then a hyena appears over her shoulder. And I go, I can't wait to see what happens here. Now, fortunately, there's a big plate of glass between you and the hyena. But...
1: He was looking at my food. He was like, that looks good.
0: Well, the food is amazing, but to have the animals relaxing next to you, again... there's no other experience like it in Australia. And people see photos, they see Instagram shots. And so how long until the end of Floriade? Because this is the windows.
2: To the 12th of Floriade, you hit the real nail on the head. So a really lovely thing we'd like to say is that the entire Jamala facility was the home of the owner originally a long time ago.
0: It's an amazing story,
2: You know, the biggest thing, it's Canberra. This is a Canberra family running a Canberra business, working around Canberra to not only give jobs to young Canberrans and people from interstate, but also to protect animals all around the world and Australia. The National Zoo Aquarium is, I mean, I might be biased, but the pinnacle of a great marriage of conservation, family orientation, and just like good entertainment for a family fun day out. And with Jamala Wildlife Lodge, the whole facility was built adjacent to pre-existing habitats. So when you had that hyena over your shoulder or Mishka the white lioness, their den system was already there. We just introduced Jamala. And the biggest thing, this little whisper, we have a special right now. Special right now. For the next couple of days, give us a call, 15% off any room. For the next couple of days, any room. We're just trying to get people in before we hit that real peak time of Floriade. But also Father's Day, Christmas, Boxing Day, all these things coming up. It's a big ask, but, you know, it's well worth it. Jamala's a great prezzy.
1: And can I just say about the food, because it is next to none. Like, the food is incredible. Every time I've eaten any of the food from Jamala, it's just been incredible. Tell us about your experience, Rod, because
0: I knew you'd bring this up.
1: You ate so much at dinner, you could not eat breakfast.
0: Gabby has been...
1: This has been nearly two years.
0: I just had Sultana brand for breakfast. Okay. There was a million beautiful things you could have.
1: There's so many things on offer.
0: I ate too much the night before, and so I had to... The food was so beautiful.
1: You ate yours, yeah.

0: Mine, yeah, your daughter's.
1: Don't leave leftovers, mate. And so it got to breakfast and Gabby's looking at me going, mate, we're in one of the nicest restaurants in the world and you're having sultana bread and rice. That's all I can fit in.
2: Creature of habit.
1: Well, that's, you know, it's a shortcoming of me getting over-enthused for dinner. And so don't make the mistake I did if you have the privilege of dinner and breakfast.
0: Yeah.
1: Just pace yourself. There's going to be a beautiful breakfast the next morning. You haven't made that mistake?
2: Look, I'll be up front with you, and this is the cat's out of the bag. I'll tell you guys a secret. I'm having fun. Why not? They can hear about it at work. So I do a lot of productions at the zoo, and I often forget to eat. I'm just running.
1: Yes.
2: So often when we do food.
1: Yes.
2: And, like, we shoot a bit of food and often, like, the talented presenters, they don't eat everything. But I'll just, like, I'll just take it to the back. I'll take it to the kitchen.
0: And you pack it up.
1: Don't.
0: That's what Rob that does.
2: We'll do in the back. I'm just putting the canapes on my mouth as quick as I can.
1: I'm reassured by that because
0: you don't want to go to waste.
2: Yeah, yeah.
1: Well, you know, Getaway and all these shows, they love coming down and seeing you and seeing the facility. We're very proud of it as a community, the National Zoo and Aquarium. Mm. But when I heard that, the number of people who said, you know what, I'd love to take my folks or go and see it for myself.
0: Yes.
1: You get a slice of that experience with the restaurant for the next few weeks.
2: Absolutely. And cool. It's a great slice. And people all walk away with a little trinket from us that may make a stay later down the track that much more attractive as well.
1: Oh, beautiful. Okay, love that. We could chat to you about this. We've got to get back out there. We can't wait to see you again.
0: Yes.
1: Thank you for dropping in. National Zoo and Aquariums, Will Tran. Thank you, mate.
2: Thank you so much, Dean. Have a great day. It's going to be a good
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5: Delays travelling out to Sutton with a car conked out. It's reported westbound on the Federal Highway at Sutton's Road. Getting past that, a clear run on the Federal Highway approaching the Majura Parkway. Up into Taylor, though, we've got reports of a crash slowing traffic northbound Trevor Gibson Way approaching Robin Boyd Crescent. Emergency services are on site. 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

0: Major Lazer, 9 minutes until 8 o'clock on Hit 104.7's Rod and Gabby for Brekkie. 20 the top this afternoon, 5 degrees now. And Baby Wes has returned after you handed Baby Wes a sealed envelope an hour ago, Gabby.
1: I did, because we wanted him to try something on the Bluey menu that America is very confused about. Now, everyone thinks that what happens on Bluey is a
0: representation
1: of the entire of Australia.
0: Australian life.
1: So if they eat something weird, they think all of Australia eats that.
0: Right.
1: And that's what's happened.
0: And America was shocked by what was on the shop. Were you shocked when you opened the envelope, Baby Wes?
2: I was confused.
0: By the shopping list.
2: Because, like, yeah, I don't know where my mind sort of gravitated, but it was not to this. And I haven't really seen Bluey, so I didn't really know this was
1: in the show. I haven't seen this one. It's like a mini episode.
0: Rather than mini-sodes, yes.
1: And it's they're making breakfast, right? And right. Bandit is making the kids breakfast.
0: Right.
1: The girls get given something and Bluey loves it. Right. Well, let's listen to the audio and then we'll talk about how America's gotten involved.
0: All right. Here we go.
3: Bluey, can you be as quiet as Bingo for a bit?
4: Bluey, I can't find your library books and they're due back.
0: Okay, so at this stage we've seen butter go on and strawberry jam.
1: It will be explained.
0: Okay.
4: Seen Schmurtle the Dirty Turtle.
5: No, I have not seen Schmurtle the Dirty Turtle.
4: You have to keep better track of your thing.
3: Ding, order's up.
6: Oh, cheese and jam.
3: Bluey, can you be as quiet?
1: Cheese and jam.
0: Beautiful.
1: On a sandwich. What?
2: Beautiful.
0: Beautiful.
1: What?
0: So,
1: hold on. You were saying Queenslanders are weird and you're the one saying it's beautiful?
0: Well, it's a little bit like if you ever have a great, I don't want to sound like a wanker.
1: Cheese
0: but
1: platter.
0: If you have a cheese board.
1: Wes and I were just talking about
2: just
1: this.
2: We were just talking about
1: literally
2: that
1: while you're out of the room.
0: Right. And if you have like maybe a bit of quince paste or something on there as well.
2: We couldn't figure out the name.
1: Well, like, you know that
2: paste.
1: Jammy thing on a cheese platter?
0: Aussie
1: We
0: has.
1: Had to Google it.
0: And so, that, yeah. Whereas I

0: And go, yes, a bit of quince paste alongside your cheese board.
1: But this is not normal for an Aussie family to serve.
0: 13, 10, 60. Well, okay, do you have cheese and jam on your sandwich?
1: Because it was on an Ask an Australian subreddit where an American person has said, look, I'm doing a Bluey themed party for my kid and I want to do Bluey themed food. How do I do this cheese and jam sandwich? What kind of cheese? What kind of jam? What is the combo? How do I toast it? Do I not? Like, how am I doing this perfect cheese and jam sanger? They didn't say sanger because they're American.
2: It's like the fairy bread all over again.
1: Exactly.
2: I bet they would have thought, like, maybe sourdough and Swiss cheese.
0: Yeah.
1: Well,
0: a toasted sourdough would be beautiful.
1: The image that was replicating what was being said on Bluey was absolutely Swiss cheese. Mm. I don't think it's a Swiss cheese. Like, I would say the plastic cheese slice would be the ultimate, but a bit of cheddar would be fine, I
0: guess. Let's go to McGregor. G'day, Sam.
3: Hey, guys. How you going?
0: Good. Do you go the jam and cheese on a sandwich?
3: My daughter certainly does, and it's got to be toast.
1: Okay.
3: It's got to be cottage strawberry jam and the good old home brand plastic cheese.
1: How did you discover this?
3: Look, she actually just asked for it one morning and we then saw that episode of Bluey and sort of put two and two together. So,
1: like, I get it. Kids like weird combinations. But would you call it an Australian staple?
3: Oh, I don't know. Good question. I don't remember having it as a kid. I'm 31 now. But I'm not sure about that, but it definitely slapped in our household.
0: Thanks to Bluey, I think it's about to become one. Do you think your daughter saw the mini-sode before she asked for it, or did it just happen organically?
3: I'm going to say she might have seen the mini-sode.
0: Right. Amazing.
1: So Bluey is creating a staple for the next generation.
0: Sam, thank you so much for helping us out this morning.
3: No problem, guys.
0: No worries. Talk soon.
3: But yeah.
0: Let's go to Yas. Tabitha, are you doing it in your household?
4: Yeah, I've been doing it for a very long time.
1: Really?
0: Oh, yes, you have. Fantastic.
2: Before or after the minisode?
4: I don't watch Bluey. My kids are way past Bluey. My grandmother taught me the good old strawberry jam and cheese.
1: How interesting.
4: Yeah.
0: What sort of cheese do you go, though?
4: It's got to be block cheese or, like, the hard sliced cheese. It can't be, like, the plastic wrap cheese.
0: No. Yep. No, I think a bitey cheese would go beautifully.
1: A
0: bitey cheese.
1: Oh, okay. Bitey.
4: Yeah, like a more aged, like a tasty
1: cheese or something.
0: Oh, now we're talking. Right. Tabitha, guess what I'm having for, dinner.
1: Well, you're about to have half the sandwich right now. Wes has made it.
2: Yeah. I made it.
1: Because we needed to taste test this.
0: Tabitha, thank you so much. Travel safely.
4: Hopefully Wes brought the right cheese.
0: I
2: assure you I didn't.
0: Travel safely this morning.
4: Thanks, guys.
0: Talk soon. Sarah's in O'Connor. This is happening, Sarah. This is more common than we realise.
5: Oh, yep. Hello.
0: Do you do it?
5: Yes, we do. Yeah.
0: Good.
1: How long for? Since Bluey or well before?
5: No, we don't watch Bluey, so it was well before, definitely. It was a grandma thing. My grandma taught us, and it was apricot jam. It had to be apricot jam.
1: See, I told you, it was a silent generation who... Yep. Had this back in the day and they've kind of...
0: They stayed silent.
1: They stayed silent about it.
5: We've been passing it on.
1: How interesting.
0: Oh, well done for keeping it alive, Sarah. Travel safe this morning.
5: Yeah, thank you.
0: All right, talk soon. Here we go.
1: I need you to try this right now.
0: Let's go, baby.
1: Live on air. Right. No, you take one too, baby.
0: Don't
1: hand it all over. All right. You both need to give this
0: a good
1: taste test.
0: You put butter on this too. Yeah,
2: butter.
0: Well, that's what Bam
1: I would assume, yeah. Oh. And it's like it's the proper sliced cheese. It's not plastic cheese, so.
0: Mm-hmm.
1: I love how you went for the crusty bit and... Baby Wes went straight in the middle, no crust.
2: Yep, got jam on the sides of my mouth.
0: Mm-hmm. Okay.
1: Thoughts?
2: I actually like it.
0: Oh, that's a good sandwich.
1: Really?
2: Yeah.
1: You're a fan. All right, maybe we will claim it as an Aussie staple then.
2: Mm-hmm. I thought it was really weird when you handed me the envelope, but I'm kind of sold. This is actually really good.
1: Well done, Bluey. You've done it again.
0: Our pleasure, America. What's coming up, Gabby?
1: We are going to talk about baby names now that we know that I'm having a boy.
0: Oh, I've got a name. So everyone's doing this. Everyone's going, do you want a name for the list?
1: I love a name for the list.
0: Should we start running? Baby, where's you got a name for the list?

0: great. It's okay. Going to be Wes, isn't it?
1: No. No.
0: Look at that smile. It was.
2: No. We need to run a book. So wherever you are across Canberra, you can get a name. But once you've got the name, all right, and then whoever gets the name correct wins a prize.
0: Great idea.
2: All right. Well, let's open the baby name book. The baby boy name book.
0: I'll be the bookie.
1: Okay.
2: All right. Something's happened next.
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12: Yuma and good morning. I'm Kate Rice. The storm season has officially begun in the nation's capital with an increased risk of severe weather events throughout spring and summer. ACT Emergency Services are urging us to take steps now to prepare for storms across the season, like cleaning gutters, trimming trees and securing loose items around our homes, as well as repairing existing damage. Meanwhile, the Weather Bureau is predicting warmer than average conditions across spring in the ACT.
13: It's as if the switch has been flicked today. We are expecting an unusually warm start to spring across the east of the country. So for Melbourne and Canberra today, it's the warmest first day of spring in 5 years.
12: That's senior meteorologist at the Bureau, Jonathan Howe, speaking to the ABC. The University of Canberra is planning to merge 5 faculties into 2 without any forced redundancies following yesterday's staff town hall meeting. The uni is looking at merging health and science into 1 faculty and business, law, art, education and technology into another. Vice Chancellor Bill Shorten says he wants to free up resources from bureaucracy and put it into teaching and research.
14: When you've got 5 faculties, you duplicate 5 of everything at the top end. This will invariably mean fewer senior managers, and that'll free up resources for teaching and for learning and for research.
12: A tragic update in Nepal's deadly flash floods, with the family of a New South Wales South Coast teacher saying he is among the victims. More than 40 Aussies are still unaccounted for as the death toll climbs to 900. And Tom Holland has become the 3rd highest grossing actor ever. He now ranks just behind Scarlett Johansson and Zoe Saldana. Now, Canberra's Fuel Watch, make fuel prices yesterday's problem. 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A litre of unleaded will set you back about $2.08, while diesel is sitting at $2.60 a litre.
3: Climbing cash, climbing $1,000 every week at your Canberra Labour Club.
12: Brumbies coach Stephen Larkham says the upcoming

0: Super Rugby Oz Comp is a chance for some local club players to show what they're capable of.
1: A lot of these players have potentially been overlooked in the past and can see that there is a genuine opportunity now playing at this next level. And if they can back up their form from John O'Dant in the Super Rugby AUS, then there's potential for them at the next level after that as well.
0: It's after a bunch of them were named in the Brumbies squad to play alongside 17 players with Super Rugby experience. And Novak Djokovic has been left in tears after suffering a shock first-round exit at the US Open.
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6: people
5: best
6: love a pub.
5: Well, I didn't see it coming. I mean, yeah, we love a pub, but we love a pub.
6: We love a pub.
5: And we have a few as well.
6: Yeah, and there's often a favourite because they've got what you want on tap or it's close by or they've got a courtesy bus. That's always a winner.
5: The carryover champ, Casey Jones, vote going to them from Veronica, another from Amy, another from Jency.
6: Oh, cool.
5: Caribou getting lots of votes today. Wendy is giving Caribou another vote.
6: Jamie has put PJs in Tuggeranong down.
5: PJs, classic. Captain's Flat Hotel has to be number one. Thank you, Aaron, for that note.
6: The Ruck in Turner from Jake.
5: The
6: one for Captain's Flat Hotel from Sharan.
5: Frankie's in Ford. I know it's a cafe, but it's a great place for a drink. Thank you, Brett. That's true. Beautiful spot. They're across from even Ford's dog walking, you know, area. The little dog containment zone is fancy.
6: Everything about Ford is fancy.
5: Fancy Ford.
6: Yeah.
5: Moby Dick's Tavern.
6: And Kip Hacks. They already won Best Schnitty.
5: They sure did. Mm-hmm. Moby Dick's fantastic. And they've great atmosphere in Moby
6: Dick's. Yeah, it was, and they've got like collectible stuff everywhere. It's really cool.
5: Oh, you could sit there for a week and spot something new every time. Love Moby Dick's. Cheers. Thank you to Neil. The Page Tavern from Jenny. This is what I'm saying. There's a million different options.
6: Yeah, so if you want to vote, you need to vote because there's going to be a widespread.
5: Mm, there is, and one vote could make the difference. Yep. It could also win you $500 cash on 0417 1047.

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0: All right. So we haven't worked out the prize. We'll get to that because we've got time. How long? And we've got a few months.
1: Well, the rest of the year.
0: We've got a few months.
1: Yeah.
0: But get in early is my advice. So we have the book with all the names in the world, and you have to reserve that name. Once that name's gone, you have it.
1: Mm.
0: And then to win, Gabby needs to name her baby boy.
1: Your name.
0: That you've chosen.
1: Mm-hmm.
0: And then you'll win.
1: Yeah.
0: And you'll know that you chose Gabby's baby's name for the rest of your life.
1: Yeah.
0: Okay.
1: What a win. Let's do that next.
0: 13, 10, 60. Everyone's got a name. They've begun doing it as soon as we learned 24 hours ago.
1: One name is already gone.
0: Okay. Are you going to reveal that?
1: Yes. So, okay. It's not mine.
0: Oh, it's okay.
1: Someone else has already reserved a name.
0: Because if it is yours, the rest of it feels like it's a waste of time.
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1: Yes, we do.
0: And that's, it's always funny to see what songs are sitting next to what other random song when young Gabby was programming the iPod Shuffle.
1: Yeah.
0: Because you just, it's, there's nothing more scattered than an iPod.
1: And there's nothing more scattered than like a 16-year-old's brain. So fantastic. Some of the songs that pop up, I was like, what?
0: Well, they're all awesome. Yeah. But you do go, what was happening at that moment?
1: Yeah, exactly.
0: Or the odd time that you've gone, oh, my boyfriend at the time got a hold of the iPod Shuffle and chucked something random. Your sister's been involved.
1: Yep.
0: The 10 forecast, 20 the top this afternoon, 6 degrees. Now $10,000. Let's go. We're playing for that in minute standby for your cue to call Rod and Gabby's $10,000 Alpha Bucks.
1: We haven't figured out a prize yet, but we are running a comp to pick my baby's name.
0: Well, people have already started saying to me, do you know a name? So it's always, do you know the gender? And yesterday it was revealed.
1: It was a boy, yes. Right. It is a boy. I find boys' names way harder than girls' names.
0: Oh.
1: With Olivia, we had a list of girls' names that we still have because we thought with the second bub, we could just go back to the same list.
0: Mm-hmm.
1: We can't because it's a boy and we don't even know where to start. And it's really hard too because I've known a lot of guys in my life that I don't like.
0: Yes.
1: And yeah. I don't want to name them after them.
0: Well, it extends to everyone that you've come across in your life.
1: Yeah.
0: And really, like them or not,
1: yeah.
0: If you still know them,
1: yeah.
0: They think you're naming the bub after them.
1: That's true. Makes it hard.
0: Which is a tremendous honour if they're the best person in the world.
1: Mm.
0: But you really, do you have to go completely new? And if you've got other friends with that name?
1: Yeah, well, I'm like one of the last in my friendship group
0: to
1: have kids. And so they've all got really cute names but obviously can't reuse them because that would be confusing when we're having get-togethers. But we do have one name that's reserved because my daughter Olivia has decided she has already named the baby.
0: I have the list of all the names in the world and I'm about to cross up, like put a tick and a name next to one of them.
1: Yep.
0: You can reserve your name any time between now and Christmas.
1: 131060.
0: Okay.
1: Give
0: us a call. Okay, and what name do I need to tick off here? Your daughter has decided.
1: My daughter has decided that the baby's name is Leo.
0: Yes, it is.
1: And she is telling everyone who will listen that her baby brother's name is Leo, which she has not sought approval from her parents.
0: Doesn't need to. She's in charge.
1: She thinks she is.

0: 2-year-olds, who are they seeking approval from?
1: No one.
0: No one, that's who.
1: Yeah, they are in charge, you're right. She's a little dictator.
0: But also 2-year-olds are flip-flopping fish.
1: That's a very good point. She could change it by the end of the year.
0: There's a good chance.
1: And if not, I think I'll just buy her a baby doll at the same time and name it Leah.
0: Name
1: just like transfer the name over.
0: Look
1: to
0: over
1: hers,
0: here. Okay.
1: To her baby.
0: Right. You know? There's a good chance Leo will become available between now and giving birth.
1: Yeah.
0: 131060, you can chip in, of course. You can also text 0417 1047. We'll do that over the coming months. But it starts now. You know the name that I would like to reserve and that I will really encourage you to go for. And it's just an iconic boy's name.
1: Randy.
0: The guy who won alongside Baby Wears in the tag match 24 hours ago, Randy Chambers. What a fantastic...
1: You've been banging on about that name ever since we met him.
0: We met him, and then moments after he won, I said to you, it's staring us in the face. Randy Chambers is he's the winner.
1: Well, it's not going to be Randy Chambers.
0: Randy Chambers.
1: Middle name Chambers.
0: That is a great idea. But just because it's an American name.
1: It is very American.
0: So what?
1: I don't know.
0: We're more of a global community. The world's never been so small.
1: I don't mind the name, but I worry about the teasing.
0: I don't
1: think... Because kids are mean, Randy is very much an Australian slang word.
0: Moving forward, I don't know if it's going to be any more generationally. 131060, Randy, give us a call.
1: Tell me if you were happy with your name growing up.
0: Yeah. Well, I've never met an Australian Randy.
1: Never
0: If you're a US Randy, you go 131060, love to talk to a US Randy. But I think Randy won the match for you. It's the least you can do is name your son after he decided on the gender of your baby. The least you can do is name him after the great wrestler, the Revolver Randy Chambers.
1: I'm not saying no, but I'm not saying that I'm obligated to do so because of the match.
0: I'm just going to
1: Randy. Do we have a Randy calling?
0: On the list. Nelsie, do you mind checking if that's a Randy? Randy. Okay, and that is...
1: Rod's got his name next to Randy. Olivia's got a name next to Leo.
0: Yep. Oh, baby, where's? You said you had a name? Nah, Nelsie's on the phone, so he can't hear us. Hang on a second. Let's see how this goes here. We're going to go to the phones, 131060. The search is on for an Australian Randy, but if there is a US Randy, that would be fantastic. And you can grab the name, and we're going to go to Ruby now, for a second I thought I saw on the screen Randy. Ruby's in Richardson. G'day, Ruby. Oh, you with Optus?
1: Ruby, you there?
2: Yes.
0: Oh, there you are. What do you think of the name Randy, or would you like to reserve another one?
2: I've got a name story about my little sister. Basically, when she was a year before she was born, I said to my parents, we're going to have a little baby sister and her name's going to be Melody.
1: Yes.
2: Mm-hmm. And it stuck with them ever since. And now I've got an 8-year-old sister named Melody.
0: Oh.
1: Okay, so what you're telling me is I should be listening to my daughter.
2: Exactly.
0: Yeah.
1: I don't like it.
0: And you, I love it, Ruby. And you named
1: That's
0: Melody
1: nice.
0: Before you even knew that you were going to have a sister.
2: Yeah.
0: Oh, super.
1: Serendipitous,
2: I was three,
1: right?
2: Turning four.
0: Yeah.
1: Oh, cute.
0: Yeah.
1: I really love that name too. See, girls' names, so easy. Melody, I love that.
0: Ruby, do you want to reserve a name for Gabby's baby boy?
2: Oh, yes.
0: Which name? I'm going to tick it off the list for you.
2: Woody.
1: Oh, Woody.
0: Woody.
1: How very Toy Story of you.
0: And, again, great US name.
1: Mm.
0: Love that, Ruby. Have a great day. Thank you so much for the call.
2: Thank you. Bye.
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3: Kick 104.7, Canberra traffic.
5: Traffic slowing through Western Creek with a breakdown reported northbound onto the Tuggeranong Parkway approaching the Glenlock interchange. It's slowing now for Parksway as usual. Eastbound adding extra chaos now with a reported breakdown. It's eastbound approaching Clunies Ross Street. To Hume Place, traffic slowing westbound on Wentworth Avenue to Brisbane Avenue. Crawling outbound along Bowman Drive from Kings Avenue through Barton. You wouldn't operate a chainsaw blindfolded, so why dig without searching before you dig first? 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
9: Put the money in my hand right now.
5: Now, this happens every once in a while. Someone will trade in Queanbeyan for Queensland. You hear it happen from time to time. And Chloe, are you doing that?
10: I am, yes. I am doing that.
5: Whereabouts? It's a big state.
6: Yeah.
10: Yeah. Going to be a lot warmer and I'm very excited.
6: Where are you moving to?
10: Around the Labrador area.
5: Right. Brisbane, yeah.
10: Is where I'm looking, yeah.
5: Well, that is just a beautiful spot, Labrador. Where is that? I don't know how well you know Brizzy yet, but the valley, I think, is a nice spot.
10: Haven't heard them there.
5: Okay.
10: But
6: I thought the valley was like...
10: Labrador's more the Gold Coast.
6: Right.
5: Oh, you're right.
10: Yeah.
5: Oh,
6: the valley's like the nightclub district, isn't it?
5: Beautiful spot.
10: Yeah, very close to surface.
5: Right, so. Okay.
6: Okay.
5: Surface paradise. Okay, well, you don't need to explain why. We can all work it out.
6: Yeah.
5: this is going to be an exciting move, but 10 grand's probably going to help, right?
10: Yeah, definitely.
5: All right, well, let's see if we can do this. 30 seconds on the clock. Get 10 out of 10, you get the $10,000. Here are the rules. We have to take the first answer. You can't use the same answer twice. If you don't know an answer, say pass. We'll come back at this time at the end, and your time begins at the end of Gabby's first question. This round, all the answers need to begin with the letter M for...
10: Mary?
5: Very good. Mary.
6: Yeah. You were trying to think of something Queensland
5: related. I'm
6: trying
5: to link it with the Gold Coast. There's just nothing up there that starts with the letter
6: Madame Tussauds. It's on the Gold Coast. There you
5: M
6: go.
5: For Madame Tussauds. Somewhere you might visit when you move to the Gold Coast. All right. That's why are you moving on, Madame Tussauds? You can't be too close to her. All right.
6: Okay. Timer starts at the end of this first question. Name a month.
10: May.
6: A cocktail.
10: Cocktail?
6: A household item.
10: Microwave.
6: A country.
10: Madagascar.
6: A profession.
10: Musician.
6: A desert. Dessert.
10: Dessert?
6: Yep.
10: Pass.
6: A language.
10: Pass.
6: A movie.
10: Oh, pass.
6: A fictional character.
10: Marvel?
6: Something expensive.
10: I don't know.
5: Do you have anything you'd like to say, Gabby?
6: I apologise. why would you need to name a desert? I'm so sorry.
5: I think, Chloe...
6: Let's get you back.
5: We owe you a redo because...
6: Let's get you back tomorrow.
5: Nothing will throw you more than
6: like
5: a desert.
6: Desert.
5: And you're like, oh, a desert. I mean dessert.
10: Yeah, and I'm like, I'm trying to think of I'm so
6: sorry, Chloe. Because you were going so well till that point, and then it really stuffed you up, and that's my fault.
10: Wow. So. No, that is fine.
6: Mud cake or meringue could have been an answer there. Is there any deserts studying them?
5: That's my question. How many M deserts are there? And if there aren't any M deserts, I mean, your mind
10: I was thinking,
5: stopped there. Let's research that for a second.
6: Okay, I'll go over the passes while you do that. There's the language could have been Mandarin or Malaysian, a movie, Monsters, Inc., Marley and Me, Mission Impossible, and then something expensive, a mansion or a Maserati or a Mercedes. And let's see if there's any deserts starting with M.
5: Okay, unless, of course, I've misspelt desert, so it's dessert. okay, let's have a look here. The Somalian coastal desert covers northeastern Mauritania. I don't know that there's any, I don't think there's any M desert. So that was a dead end.
6: The Mojave Desert.
5: Is that the Mojave? Is that the Mojave? It's a famous desert.
6: Mojave.
5: Chloe, that was easy. Should have got that. You know what? Let's do this again tomorrow.
6: Let's get you back.
5: We'll have to do a redo.
6: Yeah, that wasn't fair.
5: On Gabby. No more desert questions ever.
6: No more desert questions.
5: Dessert, we're all about that, but desert we'll miss it up. All right, Chloe, let's play again tomorrow.
10: No worries, sounds good.
5: All right, thank you so much for...
6: Well, the Monte Desert in Argentina.
5: There's a million of them. I mean, honest, it was a gift. Okay. All right, let's...
6: redo.
5: Let's redo. Bruno Mars, over to you. Kids, your shot at some cash with the Whiz Kid Wheel. Canberra Brave star Joel Hasselman's going to join us on his way home. The big Canadian. He made it through to the grand final for us on the weekend. Yeah. He joins us in the next 10. Baby,

0: Break your 104 forecast, 20 latest, 6 now, sun shining, beautiful start. Play the Whiz Kid wheel in just a second. That Alpha Bucks replay for tomorrow. Mm. A lot happened and we got lost in the, you know, in the confusion between a desert and dessert and then the Mojave and the whole thing. What was the other desert? Started with an M?
1: Did I get rid of it already? I did.
0: Doesn't matter. It really doesn't matter because we'll never do that question.
1: It was anymore. In Argentina.
0: Right. We were on, Chloe was on 5 out of 5.
1: She was on fire. She was smashing through it. And then I really messed up the flow.
0: Yeah, yeah. And it's an easy trap.
1: Yeah.
0: Desert dessert. Mm. We've all misspelled it. We've all mispronounced it. However, the stakes were, you know, $10,000.
1: Yeah.
0: So, well, let's do it again tomorrow. It'll be, we're gonna run it back and we'll have another crack at that.
1: Yep.
0: Kids, however, 13-10-60 if you'd like to win some cash now.
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13: Yuma and good morning, I'm Kate Rice. The Foreign Minister says she holds grave concerns for the 43 Australians who remain missing in Nepal. It comes as the family of a New South Wales South Coast man says he's one of the hundreds of victims who've lost their life. Though Penny Wong has told Channel 9 the Australian government is yet to receive the official confirmation.
14: We respect the rights of the families to make the statements they have, and our thoughts go out to his family and to every Australian family who is hoping that the many who are missing can be located.
13: Canberra's house and unit values have gone down just over 1% across August, marking a drop for the fifth month in a row. Cotality's latest report shows the median price for a house here now sits at just over $1 million, while units sit at $586,000. Research director Tim Lawless says recent trends suggest we could keep seeing values drop.
7: We are seeing elevated stock levels, buyer demand relatively low. That will probably become even more pronounced as we move through spring. Typically, that's when we see a pickup in fresh supply coming to the market, but we're not expecting to see any lift in buyer demand until interest rates start to come down.
13: The courage and bravery of 54 Australians will be recognised today as part of National Wattle Day. Governor General Sam Mostyn has announced 30 Australian bravery decorations, including for two ACT residents who served with the UN's mission in East Timor in 1999. Donald Trump's had a lot to say just hours after launching a new attack on Tehran. He's calling for the country's leaders to face prosecution for what he described as war crimes against humanity, labelling Iran as a dead and failed nation. And Canberra's having its warmest first day of spring in 5 years. The Bureau of Meteorology's Jonathan Howe on the ABC says we're expecting an unusually warm start to the season across eastern Australia, but spring is known as the roller coaster season.
15: Warmer than average spring is pretty much locked in, but the rainfall will be one to watch. So, yeah, really seeing how that pans out over the next few months.
2: Climbing cash, climbing $1,000 every week at your Canberra Labour Club.
13: Nathan Cleary and Yasmin Meeks have taken out this year's Brad Fittler medals as the best Origin players for New South Wales. In the tennis, Novak Djokovic has made a shock first-round exit at the US Open, and one of the biggest names in world sport has announced their retirement, with Argentinian great Lionel Messi using social media to confirm the end of his international football career.
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2: Rod and Gabby.
0: Whiz Kid Wheel time. We have a special guest, wheel spinner as well, from the Canberra Brave, playing Newcastle in the grand final last weekend. Getting so close, just within one goal. Joel Hasselman, welcome back to the show. Congratulations, mate.
17: Thank you very much. Thanks for having me.
0: What a run that was.
17: Yeah, it was tough. That was, it still doesn't feel very good right now, but that's such an awesome effort by the guys for us to get to where we got to.
1: Well, I spoke to you 2 weeks ago and you said, we want to win this weekend so we don't have to play Friday, Saturday, Sunday into
0: the
1: finals.
0: Yeah.
1: And unfortunately, that's what ended up happening. You had to play Friday, Saturday, and then grand final Sunday. You would have been exhausted by the game on Sunday.
17: Yeah, Sunday morning, it was a quick turnaround, too, because we went into overtime on Saturday night. We didn't get back to the hotel till after 9 o'clock. We have to be back at the arena at 11:30 in the morning, so it was just...
0: You should be extraordinarily proud, mate. We're very proud of you as a city. It was a great campaign, and what a season, and continued to break attendance records for the nation and the competition. So it was a tremendous success. So before you head home, now you're a Canadian, home is New Zealand. You've married an Australian?
17: Married an Australian who's half Canadian as well.
0: And you live in New Zealand.
17: Yeah.
1: A man of the world.
0: You are indeed. You're here as the guest wheel spinner and expert in case there's any Canadian questions.
17: Yeah, well, hopefully I don't get those wrong.
0: Or New Zealand questions.
17: Hopefully I don't get those wrong either.
1: Questions.
17: They might revoke my citizenship.
0: Let's go to Moncrief. Hello, Eva.
18: Hi.
0: Have you ever played hockey before?
18: Yes.
1: Yeah, oh, you have?
0: Well, as Australians, we play hockey on the grass, though. Well, have you played on the ice?
18: I played on the grass.
0: Right. And so it's a crazy game, isn't it, with the swinging the stick and the hard ball and everything. Did you have fun?
18: Yeah, me and my brother both had fun.
0: Okay, well done. All right, well, we have Joel, who's going to be a guest spinner here. Would you like a big spin or a little spin of the wheel to choose the category?
18: Big spin.
0: Big spin, Joel. Here we go. This is your last chance. I got to tell you, number five.
1: Listen up. You haven't opened it, have you?
0: No, we'll just, I'll tell you a quick story. Yeah. Joel, how tall are you? 6'2", 6'4"?
17: 6'6".
0: 6'6". 6'6". Joel spun that Eva with his little finger and he literally barely moved his arm and the wheel spun harder than when I do one of the big spins.
1: Yeah, you're not even lying.
0: That's true. 6-6. Unbelievable.
1: Okay, so listen up is our new category, Eva.

0: Well done.
1: Very good.
0: Question number two. What instrument can you hear?
2: What instrument can you hear?
3: Violin.
2: Yeah, it's got to be a violin in there, doesn't it? You don't know there's not, Gabby?
0: It's a cello, but...
2: Could be
0: same
2: violin
0: same.
2: In there.
0: Sure. You know what, I'm going to be leaning on that one because... Both very similar string instruments when it comes to the sound. that one's just a bit deeper.
2: Joel, you're an expert in many things. Cello and a violin, different, right?
4: They are not. They're different sizes, but not overly different.
2: Okay, very good.
0: There we go. So we're all in agreement. Question number three. What movie is this song from?
2: What movie is this song from?
3: Encanto.
2: Beautiful.
0: Question number four. What animal is making this sound? Not the birds.
3: Monkey.
2: Well done.
0: More specifically, chimpanzee. But Rod's already dinged it. Question number five. Ooh, finish this lyric.
2: Cool. It's me. Oh, correct. I accidentally played the answer at the end. Eva, you just got $100.
3: Thank you so much.
0: Well done.
2: Well done to you. That was a wild ride today, and you stayed focused through the whole thing, and you earned your $100 today. Have a great day at school, okay?
3: Thank you.
2: Well done, Eva. And ably helped by Joel Hasselman, joining us here from the Canberra Brave. We've got lots more to catch up on before you get on the plane, mate. He's going to stick around with G Flip first on Hit 104.7.
0: Fitting.
2: It's an accident.

0: off campus?
1: Oh, yeah.
0: Okay, that's the. It's not the title song, but it's certainly it's top.
1: It's
0: the
1: best scene song.
0: Is that right? I haven't seen the scene.
1: The bed's on fire.
0: All right, and that's about ice hockey guys.
1: Mm-hmm.
0: Okay, it's a romantic. Mm.
1: No, well, it's not romantic.
0: What is it?
1: It's just a romance.
0: It's just a romance.
1: It's real world, so it's not fantasy.
0: It's 8:45. It's Rod and Gabby on Hit 104.7. It's Gabby's favourite show. I promise you it's a genuine coincidence. I didn't realise that was in there at that time. Canberra Brave Gun, Joel Hasselman is here with us. Joel, obviously you're aware that attendance figures around the world, but especially in countries where that show has gone off, and attendance for ice hockey wasn't necessarily, it was still growing. It's gone up exponentially, and they think it's because of these Netflix shows about ice hockey.
2: It's definitely had a big impact. Like, we looked at our stats of, like, who's come through the AIS this year, and it said 60% of people were women watching hockey this year.
0: And traditionally that hasn't been
2: that
0: the case?
2: That is not the case.
1: Because I went to a few games last season, and then this season, in comparison, I was looking around, I was like, oh, my God, there is so many girls made up thinking they're about to get a boyfriend.
0: How does your wife feel about the extra attention that you and the players are getting?
2: Well, she's so focused on the game that she's okay.
0: Very good. That's good. Okay, that's right. Gabby noticed.
1: I love it though, because the passion and the excitement among the females that are spectating, like, that has to be a positive.
2: Yeah, it's like any eyes, especially in like places like Australia here, any eyes are good eyes to have on there, but it's awesome. And they've really embraced it. You know, they're all wearing jerseys and making the chants and all that kind of stuff. So it's been really, really awesome. They're not just there just to watch and, you know, and sit in the boy aquarium and look. Yeah. They're there to actually watch, and they're learning. And like, it's noticeable from the start of the season and now that they're more invested.
1: And once you go, you can't help but get involved and figure out what's happening in the game and get, like, the vibe at the AIS during the season is just beyond. You cannot sit there in silence and not get involved in all of the dancing and the atmosphere.
0: Have you noticed that Australians, we can't watch something without deciding to pick a side? We can't just watch something without barracking for someone. And it's an interesting point that people might be going just to have a look at the spectacle.
1: Oh, but they've got to go for someone.
0: But within, well, and also home team advantage, but within minutes, I mean, the enthusiasm and the cheering and the barracking, there's nothing like it.
2: Yeah, it's just full commitment from everybody, and it's awesome. And they get behind not just our sport, any kind of sport. Like, you go down and watch a Pirates game, the women's team in town here, and they get a ton of fans in there now this year compared to last year as well.
0: Fantastic.
2: So it's just awesome. It's across every level.
1: I took a few girlfriends to one of the games who'd never been to ice hockey before in their life. And when you score, there's like a dance where everyone puts their fingers up. And they looked at me, they're like, what are we doing? But they were doing it.
0: Yeah.
1: Like, they were straight into it.
0: Yeah. Now, my kids were very excited when we started doing it. They didn't know why they were doing it. But by the time you scored the second goal,
1: they were in.
0: They didn't need to learn twice.
1: No.
0: You're at a fascinating stage of your career. You're a golf pro in New Zealand. Do you choose to only play ice hockey in Australia and New Zealand when opportunity presents? As a younger bloke, you would have gone to some intriguing former Soviet countries and, you know, played ice hockey where it is very popular. Do you still entertain those offers?
2: Actually, I didn't do very much of that when I was younger. And younger, it was kind of like, well, okay, I'll go to school, I'll focus more on golf, and hockey's just kind of come by accident at a later point in my life of just coming down, thinking I was never going to play again, like I said the other week. And then I've gone to some of these more interesting countries. Like, we just got our training camp scheduled for New Zealand next year. We're going to Kyrgyzstan for our World Championships. So that'll be quite cool. We were in Bulgaria this year. We've been to Istanbul 2 years ago. So it's like, you know, you play some interesting countries. I have Iceland in our division, Chinese Taipei.
1: Hold on. So you're playing for New Zealand in the world?
2: Division of World Championships.
1: You're not playing for Australia?
2: No. No, they haven't given me a green passport book yet or blue one.
1: Oh, good point. You don't have citizenship here.
0: We can sort this out. Okay, just give us a minute here.
1: We need to figure this out, guys, real quick.
0: Okay. Well, you've married an Australian, so I think we might be able to fast track this.
1: Can you have three citizenships?
2: You can have three depending on the combination of countries.
1: Because Canada, New Zealand, Australia, we're all friends.
2: Yeah, so
0: that's a great point.
2: So my fiancée, she's in the process of getting her New Zealand citizenship at the moment. So she's got her Canadian, born there, grew up in Brisbane, and then now getting.
1: Okay, so next step, you get Australian citizenship, and then you can play for Australia
2: after not.

0: playing for New Zealand for a few years. There's a stand-down period as well. You can't just chop and change whoever's good or not good throughout the year.
1: Well, you should be able to.
2: We were friends with New Zealand, but now that we've learned this, in Canada, we're still friends with Canada. Canada's getting more and more respect at the moment on the world stage, as you have had for a long time, but for obvious reasons at the moment.
1: What are your thoughts on Lake Ontario?
0: it's Lake Ontario.
2: Yeah, you know.
0: Yeah.
2: Outrageous.
1: Yeah.
2: All right. If you're not up to speed with Lake Ontario, Google it at your own peril.
1: Yeah.
2: It's a rabbit hole of sorts. Congratulations again on behalf of the Canberra community. Thank you because you travel the world doing this. You come here, you ply your trade.
1: Will we see you next season for the Brave?
0: I'd love to be back.
2: Is that the feeling amongst the team? We can't finish on a one goal. You know, between you and the championship.
0: Yeah, it feels like there's a lot of unfinished business. We have such an awesome group this year, and even last year, everyone just gets along so well. Everyone just loves being here, loves being a part of the team, and that's from the community outside, all the fans we have, the team in the locker room, the team that we have there. It's just been awesome. So it's I think there's a lot of guys that want to come back, and we've got some unfinished business to take care of.
2: Well, we'll be waiting for you at the AIS. We'll thaw the ice and then we'll refreeze it. Joel Hasselman, travel safe. Good luck with all the Kiwi endeavors. On a serious note, we hope you have tremendous success. And then when you come up against Australia, we'll see what happens.
0: Yeah, we'll play them in middle of March in Auckland. So,
2: All right.
1: Interesting.
2: In Auckland, the countdown is on. Look forward to talking again soon.
0: All right. Awesome. Thank you very much, guys. It's gonna be
3: 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Don't Macca's walk, Macca's run to the new cheesy quarter pounder.
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5: Heavy delays into Miranda with a car that's conked out. Cadswell Drive, bumper to bumper both directions at Belconnen Way. Parkes Way also stacked up as usual past Canberra Central, approaching Anzac Avenue into Reid. We do have reports of a breakdown there. It's sitting on Anzac Parade, approaching Parkes Way at the roundabout and looking good out of Theodore, the Monaro Highway southbound if you're leaving the capital. 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

0: Olivia Rodrigo on Hit 104.7's Rod and Gabby for brekkie. Who were those guys? Rodrigo and Gabriella.
1: Oh, yeah, we were meant to have them on that time.
0: Yeah.
1: And then we only got Rodrigo, and I'm like, well, that defeats the purpose.
0: Yeah, but
1: we wanted Rod and Gabby on.
0: Yeah, but it was a video call, and Rodrigo saw you shake your head when the person who was organising the whole thing came on and went, oh, we can't find Gabriella.
1: So we'll just go ahead with Rodrigo. And they're like, no. Yeah.
0: And they're very famous performers. They're a great music team. That's right.
1: Yeah. Yeah.
0: But we were only getting them on because their names were similar to ours. They're a Spanish version of Rod and Gabby.
1: Yeah.
0: Rodrigo
1: so
0: and Gabriella.
1: That, I was like, what's waste of time?
0: No, we don't have Gabriella. You guys right to continue with Rodrigo? Gabby looks at me, shakes her head, and I'm like, he can see us. Anyway. You won't be surprised to know the interview with Rodrigo didn't really go that well from there.
2: This is Hits. Million Dollar Voice.
0: Seemed like a lovely guy, and they're tremendously successful, you know, more successful than we'll ever be. So
1: absolutely.
0: Take that, Rod and Gabby.
1: They're the better Rod and Gabby.
0: They're the Rodrigo and Gabriella. Who's this?
3: Oh, the inspiration behind Low. I mean, I'm the life of the party. T-Pain's the life of the party.
0: You know
1: Ooh,
0: who that is.
1: If you do know.
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1: Straight into the Millionaire's Lounge if you are correct. And then a chance to win $1 million.
0: All right, let's go. 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
9: Yuma and good morning, I'm Kate Rice. We're being urged to get our homes ready now with the storm season officially upon us in Canberra. It kicks off from today and ACT Emergency Services are urging us to prepare for an increased risk of severe weather events through spring and summer. We're told small steps like cleaning gutters, trimming trees, securing loose items and repairing existing damage around our homes can make a big difference. Meanwhile, the Weather Bureau is predicting warmer than average conditions across spring in the ACT.
10: It's as if the switch has been flicked today. We are expecting an unusually warm start to spring across the east of the country. So for Melbourne and Canberra today, it's the warmest first day of spring in 5 years.
9: That's Senior Meteorologist at the Weather Bureau, Jonathan Howe, speaking to the ABC. The Foreign Minister says the government hasn't been given official word of the death of a New South Wales man in the Nepal flood disaster. The family of the South Coast man has released statements saying he's been tragically killed. Penny Wong has told Channel 9 she holds grave fears for the 43 Australians who remain missing.
11: The Australian government has not yet received official confirmation of Mr. Keats' passing. He does remain unaccounted for in terms of the information we have.
9: The UC Vice Chancellor says there's plans to merge 5 faculties into 2 at the University of Canberra without any forced redundancies. It comes after yesterday's staff town hall meeting. Bill Shorten claims it could free up resources currently going to bureaucracy, which will go instead into teaching, research and learning.
12: Instead of having 5 sets of reporting structures, we'll have fewer senior leaders and we'll have more resources available to employ more lecturers, to have better work experience for our students, better industry partnerships, better focus on equity groups to get people to come to uni.
9: The uni is looking at merging health and science into one faculty.

0: and business, law, art, education and technology into another.
1: Climbing cash. 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
0: A number of local club players have an opportunity to secure professional positions after being named in the Brumbies squad ahead of the upcoming Super Rugby Oz competition. Coach Stephen Larkham says those who perform well will be sought out.
2: Whilst there might not be a full contract spot for any of these players for next season, there are certainly opportunities with any injuries that we pick up, players perform through this period, then we'll definitely be calling on the local talent before we look interstate.
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